0: And you can also hit him up at Ian Fitz ESPN. You can hit me up at Amber W Sports. Kirby Smart and the Georgia Bulldogs, they were featured today. Tomorrow, John Summerall is going to make his debut at SEC Media Days as the Florida Gators head coach. And Ian, those two teams we know play in a historic rivalry every year in Jacksonville, Florida. The problem is they play in the stadium that the Jags play in. That stadium is undergoing major renovations over the next couple seasons. And so they've been kicked out for a couple years until that stadium's renovated. And so you would think, one would think, all right, this is an opportunity to do a home and home.
1: Amen.
0: Because we never get that opportunity with this unbelievable rivalry between Florida and Georgia. And if it's just a one-off each place, it would be absolute madness and mayhem. And they decided, no, let's go with the theme of neutral games. But also, let's make the games not really neutral at all because one of them is going to be in Atlanta and the other one's going to be in Tampa.
1: Makes zero sense. And this was a missed opportunity, in my opinion. And I always want the world's largest outdoor cocktail party to continue in Jacksonville.
0: We're still calling it that. I know we're not allowed. We're doing it.
1: Don't care. That's what I've called that game half a dozen times. And while calling the game, I do not refer to it in that form or fashion.
0: Not allowed to.
1: Before the game, after the game, abso-damn-lutely. So, because it is. It's an advertisement for Red Solo Cups. The line to the porta potty is about 2 football fields long.
0: It's so funny.
1: And there's about 30 of them lined up, right? And it doesn't matter. It is phenomenal all about it. But this was a missed opportunity. It should have been home and home for these two outlier seasons. While that dump that is the stadium in Jacksonville gets redone, it's long, long overdue for a facelift and a can of
0: paint. Are they still going to have the pools?
1: I hope so, because that's always interesting to me, where you look up in the middle of the game and you're like, that dude's in that pool in jeans. Wow. Oh, overserved. Well,
0: and then there's other people that are scantily clad, and they're in the pool. And the weird thing is about the pool in that stadium, and it wasn't so, the only other place I've been familiar with a pool was in Marlins Park. We used to have one, but it wasn't the same thing. This pool in Jacksonville had a glass side that was like essentially like an infinity edge pool. Obviously the water didn't go over, but so when you're in the pool, you could
1: everything.
0: Go up to watch the game. The problem is the entire side was glass. So it went all the way down so everybody could see all of you when you're in the water. And there's this optical illusion effect that happens where you look much larger than you are. Your body does. At least the angles I've been at in the stadium. I don't know what it looks like from across the stadium, but if you're sort of under the
1: pool. I didn't get that from the field, put it that way.
0: Oh, you look up if you're kind of at the right angle, and these people, a little bitty heads sticking out of the water, and their bodies are very enormous.
1: Inflated? Gotcha.
0: Because of the optical illusion. It's a trip. I want them to keep it.
1: It was, and I hope they do, but this is one, it should have been home and home. Florida should be at Georgia. Georgia should be at Florida for these 2 years, and then you go back to it, right back to Jacksonville. Yeah. So
0: I love the Jacksonville environment. I'm all about the neutral territory game. It's such a special environment, especially, it's not even the in-game environment that's so special. I mean, that's cool. Other rivalries do that as well in neutral territories. It's cool whenever it's half-half
1: Red River,
0: in a stadium.
1: Awesome.
0: Right, but it's the environment around it for Florida, Georgia. It's so special. I mean, even last year, the Gators sucked. I mean, they're my team, right? They sucked last season. And yet still, it was our best stop on the college football campus tour for us here at ESPN Radio because of all the fanfare around it, and Fan Fest was so fun, and everyone's always so up for that game. So SEC Media Days will feature Florida tomorrow, featured Georgia today, also featured Kentucky today. Will Stein, Will Stein, it's a lot to keep track of. Will Stein, he is the head coach of Kentucky, and he was asked, why can you win at Kentucky, Will?
2: Why do you think you can win big here?
3: This is going to sound like really, I think because of me, to be honest. I think because of me. I know what it takes. I have seen it at the highest levels. I know what it takes to recruit at this level. And you just got to believe, man. You just got to put the ball down and play. There's not really else to be said. Is it going to happen overnight? I don't know. I really don't. If I had a crystal ball, everybody in this room would be really, really rich right now. I don't. And so the best determination of if what you're doing is working is putting the ball down and playing football. And so there's going to be bumps in the road. I mentioned it in the speech. Like, I'm prepared for tough moments and tough times. I've succumbed to that in our process, right? I already do self-talk.

0: Prominent SEC coach weighed in on the idea of the conference breaking away from the NCAA. We'll talk about it right here on Amber and Ian.
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0: SEC on an island by itself, trying to keep the playoff under 20 teams, wanting a 16-team format. We'll see ultimately who ends up winning. They kick the can down the curb this season, but like Ian said, they have to make a decision here by December. Coming up next here on Amber and Ian, our ESPN Radio Rank'em series continues. The top five NFL offenses are headed your way right here on ESPN Radio and on the ESPN app.
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14: I'm Christine Lisi. The AL East leading Rays have upped their lead to 5-0 on the Blue Jays now. Bottom 4, Johnny DeLuca is 2-for-3, 3 RBI, and a run score. Jackson Merrill's solo shot, part of a 3-run 5th for the Padres. They lead the Braves 4-2 in that inning. Twins and Guardians tied at 2, bottom 6. Mets up 1-0 on the Brewers, top of the 3rd. Jared Young with a solo homer off Brandon Sproat. A solo homer by Carter Jensen has given the Royals a 1-0 lead at home on the Giants. They're in the top of the 3rd inning. Brandon Nimmo, a 2-run blast, has put the Rangers up 2-0 on the White Sox in the bottom of the 2nd. The Cubs with 4 in the 1st off Framber Valdez. They lead the Tigers 4-0, bottom 1. Tonight's Orioles, Red Sox, and Pirates Yankees games rained out, both rescheduled as part of doubleheaders tomorrow. Baltimore, Boston, 1:35 Eastern. Red Sox going for a 15th straight win. Pittsburgh, New York, 7:05 Eastern. Yankees lefty

0: 30 points per game last year. Puka Nacua is coming out of rehab with a clear head, no fog. Davante Adams, Williams and Corum at running back. That O-line is just filthy. Yeah, I mean, it's to me, this is a no-brainer. They are the best offense in the National Football League, led by the MVP and Matthew Stafford. Father Time, he's kicking Father Time right in the junk and the teeth. Give me the Rams.
1: Everything he just said. The Rams are also my number one. We finally agree. Our lists were wildly different right up until we got to the best offense in the entire National Football League. Both you and I agree that is, in fact, the Los Angeles Rams. Give me the MVP as well. That team's loaded.
0: Can you imagine
1: loaded on defense as well.
0: If Aaron Donald does come back, and I'm expecting him to come back?
1: Yeah.
0: Mercy.
1: I know.
0: I told you last week, it's like they assembled the Avengers, right? With the Doomsday trailer coming out. That Doomsday is, right now, in my opinion, the LA Rams if 99 comes back.
1: Yeah. We will certainly see. It's going to be a heck of a season. We are ready for it. Coming up next here on Amber and Ian, who are the legit title contenders in college football? And is it championship and butt or bust for Lane Kiffin and Baton Rouge? We'll discuss right here on ESPN Radio.
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1: Welcome back to Science Today. And we already have our next caller. Welcome. Who's this?
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9: I'm Christine Lisi. Tonight in Major League Baseball, the AL East leading Rays have added to their lead, now up 8-0 on the Blue Jays, top of the sixth, thanks to a 3-run blast by Nick Fortes. Max Muncy, a 2-run homer off Zach Wheeler. That's put the Dodgers up 2-1 on the Phillies, top of the fourth. Braves 6, Padres 2, top of the sixth. Fernando Tatis Jr., 2-for-4 with an RBI and a run scored. Guardians scored twice in the fifth. They lead the Twins 4-2, bottom seven now. Zach Thornton has given up just one hit. Mets clinging to a 1-0 lead on the Brewers, top of the fifth. Bottom five from Kansas City, where the Royals are down 2-1 to the Giants. Rangers leading the White Sox 3-0, top of the fourth. Brandon Nimmo has a 2-run homer. Jake Berger with an RBI double. The Cubs with 6 runs on 5 hits in 2/3 of an inning on Framber Valdez. Chicago leads Detroit 6-0, bottom of the third inning. Tonight's Orioles, Red Sox, and Pirates Yankees games rained out, both rescheduled as part of doubleheaders tomorrow. Baltimore, Boston, 1:35 Eastern. Red Sox riding that 14-game winning streak. Pittsburgh, New York at 7:05 Eastern. Yankees lefty Max Fried returns from a bone bruise in his elbow for that matchup. He has been out since the middle of May with that injury. The MLBPA made its proposal to the domestic draft, one that preserves the current system and opens more doors to younger players. It is a stark contrast to what owners proposed last month in labor talks. NFL ESPN's Jeremy Fowler reporting Lions tight end Sam LaPorta fully cleared for training camp. He was limited in OTAs as well as minicamp as he recovered from back surgery.
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1: I was homesick all weekend, just me and the toddler stuck homesick alone all weekend. I woke up this morning and I felt even worse this morning, and I thought to myself for a moment in time, should I call in? But then I thought, Ian, LeBron. What if LeBron announces today, now that the World Cup is over, if LeBron announces today where he's

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8: I'm Christine Lisi. On this Tuesday night in Major League Baseball, a big first inning for the Cubs. 6 runs, including a pair scored on bases loaded walks by Tigers starter Framber Valdez. They lead the Tigers 7-0, bottom 4. Rays up 8-2 on the Blue Jays, bottom 7. 2 hits, 3 RBI, and a run scored for Johnny DeLuca. Max Muncy, go-ahead 2-run homer. Dodgers still leading the Phillies 2-1 in the top of the 6th inning. Manny Machado's gone deep twice. Padres leading at the Braves 6-2, bottom 7. Zach Thornton's given up just 1 hit. He's walked 1, struck out 1. Mets leading the Brewers 3-0, top of the 6th inning. Rangers up 5-0 on the White Sox, top of the 5th. 3 hits, 2 RBI, and a run scored for Brandon Nimmo. Lucas Spence, a 2-run double. That's put the Astros up 2-1 on the Marlins, bottom of the 5th inning. One final, Guardians beat the Twins 5-2, 2 RBI for Brian Rocchio. Tonight's Orioles, Red Sox, and Pirates-Yankees games rained out, both rescheduled as part of doubleheaders tomorrow. Baltimore-Boston, 1:35 Eastern. That's when the Red Sox will look to run their winning streak to 15. Pittsburgh-New York at 7:05 Eastern. Yankees lefty Max Fried will return from a bone bruise in his elbow for that matchup. He has been out since mid-May with that injury. NHL stars forward Jason Roberts signed a 1-year, $12 million deal, so the sides avoid arbitration talks. He's one of 28 NHLers who will earn more than $10 million this season. He's set to become an unrestricted free agent next June. NFL Lions tight end Sam Laporta fully cleared for training camp. He was limited in OTAs and minicamp as he recovered from back surgery. Two-time defending champ Aryna Sabalenka, Wimbledon winner Jannik Sinner lead the field for next month's U.S. Open.
9: Hey, this is Rich Eisen. 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

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At Ian Fitz, ESPN is how you find him. At Amber W Sports is how you find me. Let's bring in our friend Cole Kublick, ESPN college football analyst, busy covering all things SEC media days. Hey, Cole, thanks for joining us. We didn't

0: Icing cream with those.
1: Wow, goodness. I twist the top off and then I just eat the icing out of it and then I eat the cookies separate. That's how I end up consuming an Oreo. There's no wrong way.
2: Go back to dinner.
1: There's no wrong way. Cole, enjoy your dinner. Cole Kublik. We appreciate it. Thanks. All right, he's gone.
2: He hung up
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2: I guarantee there's a steak
1: on.
2: And some taters waiting on him. And he was like, they kept me 10 minutes.
1: I know, right? Sorry, Cole. There's a lot of SEC to talk about. So coming up next, it is National Junk Food Day. 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Of course, you can also check us out on the ESPN app.
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1: I'm a firefighter.
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You can find me at Amber W Sports. Throughout the entire show, we've been talking about how it's National Junk Food Day. We're even welcoming people to call in and give us their favorite junk food. And determining what a junk food is part of this conversation, Ian, because originally you threw out pizza.

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8: Curry to the Hall of Fame. I'm Q Myers. The Naismith Basketball Hall of Fame will launch a new exhibit this weekend, dedicated to Warrior star Stephen Curry, representing the first time in the nearly 75-year history that an active player will be honored within the walls with a dedicated exhibit. The exhibit is titled Stephen Curry Beyond the Arc. It'll open up to the public in Springfield, Massachusetts on Friday. It'll include Olympic and championship artifacts, game-worn gear, and archival footage of Curry's journey from an unheralded prospect to a decorated four-time NBA champion. In the NFL, Panthers starting right tackle Taylor Moten was diagnosed last month with a blood clot in his lung and is now expected to miss time into the regular season. The Panthers said Moten will be placed on the non-football injury list along with cornerback J.C. Horn before the start of training camp. Horn has a cut on his foot that requires stitches, but is expected to be activated early during training camp. Moten was placed on blood thinners after his diagnosis and is responding well to that treatment. He is being assessed daily by the Panthers medical staff. And Lions tight end Sam Laporta, who underwent a microdiscectomy last season to repair a herniated disc, was fully cleared to participate in training camp per ESPN's Jeremy Fowler. Laporta underwent that procedure last season to repair that disc. He finished last season with 40 receptions, 489 yards, and 3 touchdowns in 9 games. For more scores and analysis, check out ESPN.com and the all-new ESPN app. Coming up, game night with Emmett Golden and me, Q Myers, here on ESPN Radio.
9: Coming up on the Wednesday edition of Unsportsmanlike with Chris Canty, Michelle Smallman, and me, Evan Cohen. Last year, I said the Kansas City Chiefs were insanely underrated. I'll tell you why I still feel that way heading into the 2026 season. It's Unsportsmanlike, 6 a.m. Eastern, right here on ESPN Radio, ESPN2, and ESPNU.

0: the Cavaliers, he understands that he could either sign for the veteran minimum, or they can finesse Harden's extension to give LeBron like a mid-level exception. Right. That's all the Cavaliers.
1: Well, that's what I'm saying, and most teams have a way that they can work it a little bit. So I mean, again, it's not necessarily about money, but it could be about even more interest. It could be continuing to drum this up a little bit. I don't know, but I know it's dragging out. That's what I do know.
0: Yeah. I didn't expect this when he made it. I was excited, Q, for 2 days.
1: Right.
0: 2 days. I was like, oh, man, LeBron on the move again. He's coming back home to Cleveland. I know it. Then now I'm just like, all right, bro. You know, I'm ready to start talking some Browns in Cleveland now on my local show because he's either going to come or he's not. And we'll let the chips fall after that. But the kind of the guessing games now, I think most people are kind of over it.
1: Exactly. He's Emmett Golden. I'm Q Myers. It's Game Night here on ESPN Radio on the all-new ESPN app. Retirement or championship? What will happen first for LeBron James? That's next on Game Night on ESPN Radio on the all-new ESPN app.
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1: 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I loved the competition, the camaraderie, the bands, the crowds, all the pageantry, and I wanted to keep playing. 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You know, a referee. 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Now, as a high school official, I get to help model these same values to others. 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
3: 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This message presented by the Michigan High School Athletic Association and the Michigan Interscholastic Athletic Administrators Association.

0: He has problems where he trusts his athleticism and he takes a ton of sacks because of it, and makes some plays as well. But the run game last year was terrible. They were in second and long, third and long all the time. The offensive line wasn't very good. So, you know, sack prone tendencies plus no protection is pretty bad. And we'll see. I mean, Shane Beamer is a pretty transfer heavy coach. He has a brand new offensive line in and, you know, a couple new running backs. And, I like his receiving core, I think, but it is going to be, he's going to be pretty dependent on the supporting cast. He just didn't have a good enough one last year, and it magnified all his bad habits.
1: Bill, tomorrow at SEC Media Days, Lane Kiffin is going to speak to the media. He's the new LSU head coach. What are the biggest challenges that are going to face Lane his first year there at LSU?
0: Well, I think, I mean, just with, you know, A, it's LSU, and B, he's Lane Kiffin, and he talks a big game. I think he's been trying to kind of tamp down expectations a little bit this summer, but that's not the way this works. You know, that's a huge job, and he was, you know, he's coming off of a performance at Ole Miss. He's the best Ole Miss coach in 50 years. So there are going to be massive expectations. He kept Blake Baker, the defensive coordinator, who did a great job last season. And it's pretty easy to put together Lane Kiffin offense plus Blake Baker defense. That's kind of a borderline top 10 team. So lots of potential flaws, first-year stuff, lots of transfers. All these things can trip a program up. But he's not going to do a very good job of fending off expectations. Those expectations are going to be there.
1: Bill, we'll close out with this. The million-dollar question, it has to do with what you have for your SEC preview there on ESPN.com. You had Oklahoma, Ole Miss, Tennessee, Missouri, Florida, South Carolina, Auburn, Vanderbilt, all classified as a couple breaks away from a run. Which one of those teams has the best chance to actually have everything go right for them?
0: Well, I do think, I mean, Ole Miss has been there, so that's certainly one thing. Obviously, the coaching staff and the changes and potential injuries, that's all a little scary. I will say, I mean, if Oklahoma can run the ball better and give John Mateer a little more support on that side of the ball, he's kind of a wild man at times. But I think if they can control the ball a little better and take a little pressure off their defense, they were probably the worst of the at-large playoff teams last year, but they were still good, and they could be even better this year. So that's probably my answer.
1: There you go. Hey, look, if we're talking SEC Media Days or Media Days in general and NFL training camps, that means college football's right around the corner. As you know, fantastic stuff, Bill. Thanks so much for giving us some time this evening here on Game Night. We really do appreciate you.
0: Absolutely. Take care.
1: You do the same. Bill Connolly, ESPN college football reporter. And yeah, man, when I was back at ESPN Central Texas, Emmett, whenever we had to go to Big 12 Media Days, we knew it was about to get real.
2: Oh, yeah.
1: Right? 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Kiss your Fridays and Saturdays goodbye. High school on Friday, college on Saturday, NFL on Sunday, right? So that's what it is. He's Emmett Golden. I'm Q Myers. It's Game Night here on ESPN Radio. Speaking of Sundays, there's some quarterback competitions going to be going on in training camp. 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
16: Like both of them. I was being honest. I think you'd love to have the starter named. I just can't do it. I'm not there yet.
17: He's talking about Deshaun and Shador. And some coaches will be like, oh, the whole quarterback room is involved. So it seems like Shador has a real shot at this thing.
18: I think to some degree the Browns owe it to themselves to see what they've got here and to give him some runway. If not, fine. Then you can turn to Shador. I just think it'd be much harder to go from Shador to Deshaun than the other way around.

0: As he stays healthy, then I think Atlanta can be, you know, a problem in that NFC South. So I think it's all about Tua. And again, Penix is another guy when we talk about health.
1: Yeah,
0: has to stay healthy. I mean, like his entire football career,
1: right,
0: he struggled to stay healthy on almost every level.
1: Yeah, I hate that for him, too, because he's such a talented young man. He really is. What he was able to do at the University of Washington when we actually adopted Washington here on game night on ESPN Radio, that run that they were on under Kalen DeBoer, man, that was a hell of a run, and he was the guy that was behind center for that. But the question was always there about health, and that's why we didn't know if he was going to be a first-round quarterback, a second-round quarterback. How much was teams going to take that into consideration? And here we are, not very long removed after being drafted in 2024. We're talking about his health again. So that's why they bring in Tua. I do believe he's the leader in the clubhouse, but I do believe, similar to what I said about the Browns wanting Shador to be that guy, I think Atlanta wants Michael Penix to take that job and run with it. And you know what I mean? And prove to be that guy and have Tua as insurance. But I just don't see a world where you can count on him because of his health. And then I look at that and I say that, but then Tua's really in the same conversation. So it's like the ultimate mash unit between the two QBs.
0: Well, they've kind of got a new front office out there with Matt Ryan running things. So they're not really tied to Penix. You know, it would be nice because you wouldn't have to spend an asset or anything like that. But they don't have the connection because Matt Ryan didn't draft Penix. So I think this is Tua's job to lose.
1: We'll see how that goes. That's going to play out with two different lefty quarterbacks in Atlanta. You don't see that very often. Could they be in charge of a top five offense? We'll break that down next here on ESPN Radio.
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1: Emmett, if you ever go into the barbershop and you're bald headed, so I know that you're not, but if you ever go into the barbershop and your argument is Kevin Love,
2: bro,
1: we're ringing the bell on you, brother.
2: No,
1: we are ringing the bell like this.
2: My argument is Kevin Love, Chris Bosh, and Anthony Davis. That's my argument. Your argument is Russell Westbrook.
1: And all the rest of the guys
2: It's Russell Westbrook.
1: That ain't the only homeboy that he brought along. That whole Laker team was a mess that he brought in. He could have had, who was the dude, DeMar DeRozan, who wanted to be in L.A. He chose Russ. You know, and then he brought other guys with him.
3: But all you're talking about, Bronny has to count as a LeBron.
1: That's a good point, too. Yeah,
2: sure. But again, you're just talking about the Lakers.
1: Well, that was a bad one. That was when they gave him, and that's on them because they allowed him to be the GM. But he's been trying to be the GM at other times. And again, if Kevin Love is that argument, I don't buy that.
2: AD, Chris Bosh is too.
1: No, because that was a collective. That wasn't just LeBron getting the homeboys together to go to someone else's team. That wasn't his team. He went to Miami. That was D Wade's team.
2: Right. And he also said, "Bosh, come down to Miami with me."
1: Oh, that's easy. That's someone else's team. If you want to be the GM, recruit him to your house.
2: You can't

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2: 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I don't even think it's debatable.
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9: I had to call Rich Paul, little snotty nose ass, and I asked him, hey, man, what is the holdup? I said, what is the holdup? And you know what Rich Paul told me? He said, Perk, listen, man, this has nothing to do with money. It's not about the money. It's about the fit. So I know we all are anxious and want LeBron James to make a decision, and it's part of it. We're talking about arguably the greatest player to ever play the game of basketball and how he wants to end his legacy. 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
10: 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And not who he's GMing, but who he's going to be playing for in 2026. 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As long as we wait on this decision, as long as this decision rolls on, all these conversations roll on about LeBron James. But really, I do truly want to focus on where he's going to play.
11: For
10: and,
11: sure.
10: And not his different titles that he may or may not have had in his NBA career. But we know one thing. He's an all-time great player. We can all agree on that. And we can all agree that the NBA itself, not even some of the teams, because obviously some of the teams are not affected by this. The NBA as a league, Emmett, is waiting on LeBron to make this decision.
11: And everybody's reading everything into everything. You see the latest thing. I don't know if you saw this. Evidently on YouTube, a welcome back to Miami video leaked.
10: Yeah. Yep.
11: Right? And everybody's like, that means he's coming back. I'm going to pull back the curtain for everybody. I probably shouldn't even be doing this. But we make promos and return videos and vignettes before it happens. I don't know if people know that, right? Just in case.
10: That's a true story.
11: Yes. Yeah, I don't know if people know that. In ESPN Cleveland, we have 50 promos ready to go welcoming LeBron back home. We have no idea whether he's coming here or not. And I don't know, it's a little morbid. You know, in this business, you actually prepare for people to pass away. So just because you see
10: that got dark really quickly.
11: It did. Just because you see
10: that got dark really quick.
11: Like a promo or a welcome home video, it doesn't
10: or
11: RIP. Mean. Yeah. Exactly. I'm damn serious.
10: That's a cold game.
11: If somebody were to pass away, you will immediately turn to SportsCenter and see a beautiful piece about them. They don't throw that together in 5 minutes. Those things have been made for a long time. So don't read too much into any of that type of
12: stuff. Yeah, a little bit more just because when Emmett started talking about that, my mind first went to the obituaries, and Bobby Cox passed away a month or two ago. And we had a Bobby Cox obituary ready to go.
11: All type of stuff
12: ready to go. Unfortunately, but these athletes these former athletes and coaches that once they get a little bit older, you have stuff ready to go. So you have it.
11: Yeah.
10: It's not wrong. It's not wrong. Those are all truths spit out there by Emmett Golden and, of course, Sister Sledge as well. Those are all factual. But that also goes to show you and prove what we've all been saying about how I don't want to say desperate, but how eager people are for this decision, because they're reading into everything. Yeah.

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0: 0.
1: That solo home run's all they needed. All they needed was that one run, right? And they got it done. They blanked the Brew Crew. 4-0. It's the Mets' fifth shutout this season, first since June 30th at the Blue Jays. But as you mentioned, before we even got into that highlight, man, the Mets just aren't very good.
2: No.
1: They got the dub tonight, right? So we give them credit for that.
2: Right.
1: But yeah.
2: Not a $1 billion roster. And you're the worst.
1: That's a terrible GM. Whoever put together that $1 billion roster is a terrible GM. That's what we learned over the course of this evening. GMs, we need to talk about GMs more often. Ace. Football GMs, Major League Baseball GMs, college GMs.
3: LeBron
1: GMs, whatever you want to call it. We need to just talk about GMs in general. He's Emmett Golden. I'm Q Myers. 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
4: 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The Dodgers and Phillies continue their series in Philly.
15: 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Goodbye! Muncy.
4: The Brewers try to win their fifth in a row against the Mets.
16: 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Long run for Turan. Can't get there. It's into right field for a hit. Two runs will score.
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5: 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Media Days rolls on in Tampa. The latest from NFL training camps. And LeBron watch now at fever pitch. We start on the diamond, though, in the birthplace of America. Dodgers in town to face the Phillies. Philly used five home runs to take game one on Monday night. Dodgers hoping to force a rubber match here. Lost five of their last seven, trying to avoid three straight. First time as underdogs in back-to-back games this season. But a big lead in the NL West in just a game and a half behind Tampa Bay for the best record in baseball. Philly continues its chase of Atlanta and the NL East. Back three games right now coming into Tuesday. Needing to collect more dubs, though. Zach Wheeler on the mound for Philly facing Max Muncy in the fifth.
13: First pitch, flies it to straightaway center field. Hill on his horse, on the warning track, at the wall. Goodbye, Max Muncy into the trees in center field to flip the scoreboard. Home run number 19 for Muncy, his second on this road trip, and it's 2-1 L.A.
5: AM 570 L.A. Sports, that was Muncy's 228th home run as a Dodger. Tied for fifth on the franchise's all-time home run list was his second in the last five games. Dodgers held tight to the one-run lead. Wheeler was wheeling and dealing on the mound for Philly, though, despite little offensive help, racking up the strikeouts.
14: 1-2 pitch, swing and a miss, he got him. Another strikeout for Zach Wheeler, number 9 on the night, and it's the first out here in the 7th.
5: Sports Radio 94 WIP, Wheeler finished his night with 7 innings of 2-run ball, surrendered 5 hits, and the 9 Ks. The bats just didn't arrive, though, for the Phillies, and yet there was still a chance in the 9th. A strange series of events followed with some head-scratching decisions.
14: Swung on and hit up the third baseline, and now they've got Crawford caught in a rundown. He's dancing. They'll get JT to third, and now they're running him back to, and now JT is running back to second, and he is going to be thrown out at second. A double play.
17: Are you kidding me?
14: As they tag Crawford, and then they get JT trying to get back to second. He should have just stayed on third base. Allowed them to tag Crawford. Instead, he tried to get back to second. Crawford tagged out. Realmuto tagged out. All game over.
5: And with that, Philly's streak of 6 straight wins when Wheeler starts is no more. Kyle Schwarber 0 for 4 tonight. 22-game reaching base streak snapped. Bryce Harper 1 for 4 tonight. Couldn't get into a rhythm. Philly's skipper Don Mattingly on the banana sequence of events that ended the game.
18: I think for the most part, I don't know what JT was thinking there, honestly, like, because he got the third. It's really what you, with contact on, you're just hoping Cross stays in it long enough to get Marsh to second, and you end up in the same spot. I'm not quite sure what he's thinking. I don't know if he thought that Craw was going to get back or they were going to let him get back, but something we'll talk about.
19: Is Crawford going on contact regardless of where it's hit?
18: Yeah.
19: Do you think he hesitated a little bit, confused because it was Schwarber right there?
18: I didn't see that. I didn't really see the hesitation. I don't think it would. He's not going to. Obviously, we're gambling. Not really gambling, but we're taking a shot that pretty much anywhere but there. And if he gets in a rundown, if he stays in a rundown just long enough, then we get Marsh to second.
5: So Skipper clearly not happy there with the team's decision-making. Dodgers win this one 2-1, and it belonged to L.A. Max Muncy, the bright spot for the Dodgers, secures the win with his 2-run shot in the 5th. And the rubber match here set for later tonight, first pitch 6:40 p.m. at Citizens Bank Park. Mets-Brewers trying to pad their lead in the NL Central. They've won 4 straight overall and 4 straight against the Mets, including Game 1 of this series on Monday.

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3: 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I'm not sure I would still be here if I didn't find the Friends and Wounded Warrior Project that I did. 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
2: Payment due.
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1: 1360, the ticket.

0: led, if we are connected as a team, if we win in the margins, if we take care of what we have to take care of from a detail standpoint, I love where our talent is. We're plenty talented enough to go win every single game. Year one will be successful if we leave it, and we know exactly who we are, and we've got proof of concept to continue to build to.
1: Proof of concept? Coach, you bring your starting QB, 5 wide receivers, the backup tight end, several offensive linemen, all from the 9-win USF team in 2025, the same team that went into the swamp and beat the Florida Gators. Question is not can they start fast, it's how fast can they start. Auburn, it's my dark horse in the SEC race this fall. Elsewhere in college football, announced on Monday, Michigan Athletic Director Ward Manuel will step down at the end of the calendar year after more than a decade at the helm. Some confusion remains, though. Why now? Why not? Or why the end of the year? Why not now? It's football season now. It's time for the 2026 season. In other news, enter Kyle Whittingham. It will be his first season inside Schembechler Hall. Dare some even say the savior after all Big Blue has been through in recent years. Thamel again on the new head ball coach.
2: Michigan made an unbelievable hire. Like, Kyle Whittingham is one of the best football coaches in the last generation in college football. He took Utah from the Mountain West with barely a blip into the Pac-12, made them a contender, made them a conference title. He has been one of the most consistently performing football coaches in college football in the last 25 years. Period. End of story. I really feel like there will be a consistency and professionalism at Michigan football that is going to permeate through that program that was perhaps not there in the past few years. So I think it's an unbelievable hire. It's such a good fit in the Big Ten. They've recruited really well. He has a strong front office there, and he's going to maximize the resources. He's a high-end game day coach, right? The guy's coached a ton of high-stakes games. Look, the resources at Michigan that are available right now, there should be a through line to success. And I'd be stunned if Kyle Whittingham doesn't succeed highly there.
1: Whittingham and his Wolverines kick it off against Western Michigan week one before a highly anticipated visit from Oklahoma week two. Michigan currently with the 5th shortest odds to win the Big Ten, according to DraftKings Sportsbook. Not done on the diamond yet. More when SportsCenter All Night continues. 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
6: 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Goodbye, Max Muncy.
5: The Brewers try to win their fifth in a row against the Mets.
7: Benz chops one right side. Long run for Turan. Can't get there. It's into right field for a hit. Two runs will score.
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10: 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Media Days rolls on in Tampa. The latest from NFL training camps and LeBron watch now at fever pitch. We start on the diamond, though, in the birthplace of America. Dodgers in town to face the Phillies. Philly used five home runs to take game one on Monday night. Dodgers hoping to force a rubber match here. Lost five of their last seven, trying to avoid three straight. First time as underdogs in back-to-back games this season. But a big lead in the NL West and just a game and a half behind Tampa Bay for the best record in baseball. Philly continues its chase of Atlanta in the NL East. Back three games right now coming into Tuesday. Needing to collect more dubs, though. Zach Wheeler on the mound for Philly facing Max Muncy in the fifth.
6: First pitch, flies it to straightaway center field. Hill on his horse, on the warning track, at the wall. Goodbye, Max Muncy, into the trees in center field to flip the scoreboard. Home run number 19 for Muncy, his second on this road trip, and it's 2-1 L.A.
10: AM 570 L.A. Sports, that was Muncy's 228th home run as a Dodger. Tied for fifth on the franchise's all-time home run list was his second in the last five games. Dodgers held tight to the one-run lead. Wheeler was wheeling and dealing on the mound for Philly, though, despite little offensive help, racking up the strikeouts.
11: 1-2 pitch, swing and a miss, he got him. Another strikeout for Zach Wheeler, number nine on the night, and it's the first out here in the seventh.
10: Sports Radio 94 WIP. Wheeler finished his night with seven innings of two-run ball, surrendered five hits, and the nine Ks. The bats just didn't arrive, though, for the Phillies, and yet there was still a chance in the ninth. A strange series of events followed with some head-scratching decisions.
11: Swung on and hit up the third base line, and now they've got Crawford caught in a rundown. He's dancing. They'll get JT to third, and now they're running him back to, and now JT is running back to second, and he is going to be thrown out at second. A double play.
12: Are you kidding me?
11: As they tag Crawford, and then they get JT trying to get back to second. He should have just stayed on third base. Allowed them to tag Crawford. Instead, he tried to get back to second. Crawford tagged out. Realmuto tagged out. All game over.
10: And with that, Philly's streak of six straight wins.

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0: Nick Fortes has homered. It's his fourth of the year, and it's now a rout. The Rays lead 8-0 in the fifth.
1: That ties a career-high 4 RBI for him, and he's now homered in back-to-back games for the first time since 2022. Blue Jays managed to move two across in the sixth, but that was it. Tampa piles it on in the ninth and wins this one 12-2 with 21 hits. Padres, Braves seeking first three-game win streak since early June. Tough sledding for Atlanta recently, though. Trying to find that early season momentum again. Philly and Miami right behind them in the division. Padres way behind in theirs, but only 2.5 games out of the third wild card spot. And it was Atlanta that carried a 2-1 lead into the fourth. Enter Fernando Tatis Jr.
2: First pitch, Fernando laces it the other way towards the right field corner. That'll bounce and hit up against the base of the wall. Picked up by Hicklin. Tatis cruises into second with an RBI double. The Padres have added to their lead. It's now 4-2.
1: And the Padres really never looked back. One inning later, Manny Machado, a solo home run, his second home run in a game this season. Now homered in consecutive games for the first time this season. And just when you thought that was enough, it's 6-2 Padres in the eighth. And Tatis Jr. says, I got a little left. A two-run blast to make it 8-3. And that would be the final score. San Diego wins it. The rubber match here tomorrow night at 7:15 p.m. Eastern time. Nationals, Rockies from Denver, Colorado steals at 8-7. Back to the city of brotherly love. That's next. SportsCenter All Night continues. 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

0: physically and mentally tough, if we are detailed, if we are player-led, if we are connected as a team, if we win in the margins, if we take care of what we have to take care of from a detail standpoint, I love where our talent is. We're plenty talented enough to go win every single game. Year one will be successful if we leave it, and we know exactly who we are, and we've got proof of concept to continue to build to.
1: Proof of concept? Coach, you bring your starting QB, 5 wide receivers, the backup tight end, several offensive linemen, all from the 9-win USF team in 2025, the same team that went into the swamp and beat the Florida Gators. Question is not can they start fast, it's how fast can they start. Auburn, it's my dark horse in the SEC race this fall. Elsewhere in college football, announced on Monday, Michigan Athletic Director Ward Manuel will step down at the end of the calendar year after more than a decade at the helm. Some confusion remains, though. Why now? Why not? Or why the end of the year? Why not now? It's football season now. It's time for the 2026 season. In other news, enter Kyle Whittingham. It will be his first season inside Schembechler Hall. Dare some even say the savior after all Big Blue has been through in recent years. Thamel again on the new head ball coach.
2: Michigan made an unbelievable hire. Like, Kyle Whittingham is one of the best football coaches in the last generation in college football. He took Utah from the Mountain West with barely a blip to the Pac-12, made them a contender, made them a conference title. He has been one of the most consistently performing football coaches in college football in the last 25 years. Period. End of story. I really feel like there will be a consistency and professionalism at Michigan football that is going to permeate through that program that was perhaps not there in the past few years. So I think it's an unbelievable hire. It's such a good fit in the Big Ten. They've recruited really well. He has a strong front office there, and he's going to maximize the resources. He's a high-end game day coach, right? The guy's coached a ton of high-stakes games. Look, the resources at Michigan that are available right now, there should be a through line to success. And I'd be stunned if Kyle Whittingham doesn't succeed highly there.
1: Whittingham and his Wolverines kick it off against Western Michigan week one before a highly anticipated visit from Oklahoma week two. Michigan currently with the 5th shortest odds to win the Big Ten, according to DraftKings Sportsbook. Not done on the diamond yet. More when SportsCenter All Night continues. It's ESPN Radio.
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5: 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Goodbye, Max Muncy.
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6: 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Long run for Turan. Can't get there. It's into right field for a hit. Two runs will score.
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9: 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Media Days rolls on in Tampa. The latest from NFL training camps and LeBron watch now at fever pitch. We start on the diamond, though, in the birthplace of America. Dodgers in town to face the Phillies. Philly used 5 home runs to take game one on Monday night. Dodgers hoping to force a rubber match here. Lost 5 of their last 7, trying to avoid 3 straight. First time as underdogs in back-to-back games this season. But a big lead in the NL West in just a game and a half behind Tampa Bay for the best record in baseball. Philly continues its chase of Atlanta in the NL East. Back 3 games right now coming into Tuesday. Needing to collect more dubs, though. Zach Wheeler on the mound for Philly facing Max Muncy in the 5th.
5: First pitch, flies it to straightaway center field. Hill on his horse, on the warning track, at the wall. Goodbye, Max Muncy, into the trees in center field to flip the scoreboard. Home run number 19 for Muncy, his 2nd on this road trip, and it's 2-1 L.A.
9: AM 570 L.A. Sports, that was Muncy's 228th home run as a Dodger. Tied for 5th on the franchise's all-time home run list was his 2nd in the last 5 games. Dodgers held tight to the 1-run lead. Wheeler was wheeling and dealing on the mound for Philly, though, despite little offensive help, racking up the strikeouts.
10: 1-2 pitch, swing and a miss. He got him. Another strikeout for Zach Wheeler, number

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0: Meet Josh.
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0: Josh is a high school basketball player, solid shooter, great teammate.
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0: 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And you can see the difference in his game.
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0: 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High school games need officials. High school sports need you.
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6: Tuesday night's highly anticipated Orioles-Red Sox game had to be postponed due to weather. That means Boston's bid for a franchise-tying 15th straight win is on hold for at least one more day as the streak stays at 14 entering Wednesday. Sox go for 15 at Fenway at 1:35 p.m. Eastern Time. The Houston Astros beat the Miami Marlins 5-3 on Tuesday, but it was the Marlins with the play of the night, turning the league's first triple play of the season. It was the second in Marlins history and their first since 2002. And Max Muncy hit a two-run homer. Justin Robleski pitched into the seventh inning, and the Los Angeles Dodgers beat Zach Wheeler and the Philadelphia Phillies 2-1 on Tuesday night.
7: Marsh squibs it to third. Muncy in the glove, and Crawford's caught between third and home. The throw to Rushing. He runs down the line, pumps a throw, gives it to Betts. Crawford is tagged. Runner between second and third. Realmuto, he's caught up the bag. He's out at second, and the ball game is over. That's a win for L.A.
8: And thank you for some terrible base running.
6: 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I'm Chris Burnett. The final call there from Dodgers-Phillies. Some head-scratching decisions from the Phillies. Zach Wheeler was lights out, though, for much of this game. Racked up 9 strikeouts, but didn't get the offensive support he needed. He ended his night throwing 7 innings of 2-run ball. Kyle Schwarber, 0-4. Bryce Harper, 1-4. One bright spot for Philly in addition to Wheeler, though, Alex Bohm went 3-4 with an RBI. Not much better on the other side. Shohei Ohtani went 1-4 at the plate with 2 strikeouts. Freddie Freeman, 1-4. And Mookie Betts, 0-3. Dodgers pitcher Tanner Scott recorded the final 5 outs, gets the save, and had this to say after the game.
9: Tanner, there was so much that happened with how this game ended. Can you just tell me what you were experiencing with watching the double play, just from your positioning on the mound?
10: I knew Crawford was fast, and Muncy got the ball to Rushing, and then Rushing had to get it to Mookie, and then next thing you know, I see JT going back, and I don't know. Mookie made a hell of a play.
9: When you think about just, you're obviously coming into the game a situation where you're likely going to need to get the 5 outs. How do you just manage yourself personally in a moment like that?
10: Just one pitch at a time. I mean, you can't look into the future. I mean, you got to be present.
9: Obviously, this game started out, we knew it was going to be a pitcher's duel. When you have a teammate like Justin Robleski, what is it like watching him go toe-to-toe with Zach Wheeler?
10: I mean, he was just competing. I mean, he's been great all year. So, it's just fun to watch. I mean, it was definitely a pitcher's game, and I'm glad we came out on top.
6: And Dodgers skipper Dave Roberts added his own thoughts on getting back in the win column.
11: Long season, you got to find a way to win baseball games and not try to give them away. And certainly when you're that was playoff environment. You know, I think you can tell how bad we wanted it, how bad they wanted it. And so you got two heavyweight teams going toe to toe, and we didn't give anything away.

0: Hey. 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XOXOXO. 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JK. Hit me back. You getting these texts? Question mark. We should hang later. I miss you. Holla at ya, boy. Holla back. Holla back. Holla back. Are you at home? Where are you? What are you doing? OMG. You are making me mad. Are you with your ex? You better text me back. I'm waiting outside your house.
1: 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When does the robot become dangerous? 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
2: 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I'm right at your feet.
3: Wait, the basketball?
2: 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Right down here, where the kids left me a long time ago. 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
9: Hill on his horse, on the warning track, at the wall. Goodbye, Max Muncy.
8: The Brewers try to win their fifth in a row against the Mets.
10: Benz chops one right side, long run for Turan. Can't get there. It's into right field for a hit. Two runs will score.
8: We have the latest from day two of SEC Media Days.
11: We've had a great offseason so far. 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
13: 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Media Days rolls on in Tampa. The latest from NFL training camps and LeBron watch now at fever pitch. We start on the diamond, though, in the birthplace of America. Dodgers in town to face the Phillies. Philly used 5 home runs to take game 1 on Monday night. Dodgers hoping to force a rubber match here. Lost 5 of their last 7, trying to avoid 3 straight. First time as underdogs in back-to-back games this season. But a big lead in the NL West in just a game and a half behind Tampa Bay for the best record in baseball. Philly continues its chase of Atlanta in the NL East. Back 3 games right now coming into Tuesday. Needing to collect more dubs, though. Zach Wheeler on the mound for Philly facing Max Muncy in the 5th.
9: First pitch, flies it to straightaway center field. Hill on his horse, on the warning track, at the wall. Goodbye, Max Muncy, into the trees in center field to flip the scoreboard. Home run number 19 for Muncy, his 2nd on this road trip. And it's 2-1 L.A.
13: AM 570 L.A. Sports, that was Muncy's 228th home run as a Dodger. Tied for 5th on the franchise's all-time home run list was his 2nd in the last 5 games. Dodgers held tight to the 1-run lead. Wheeler was wheeling and dealing on the mound for Philly, though, despite little offensive help, racking up the strikeouts.
0: 1-2 pitch. Swing and a miss. He got him. Another strikeout for Zach Wheeler, number

0: $10,000. 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
10: Tuesday night's highly anticipated Orioles-Red Sox game had to be postponed due to weather. That means Boston's bid for a franchise-tying 15th straight win is on hold for at least one more day as the streak stays at 14 entering Wednesday. Sox go for 15 at Fenway at 1:35 p.m. Eastern Time. The Houston Astros beat the Miami Marlins 5-3 on Tuesday, but it was the Marlins with the play of the night, turning the league's first triple play of the season. It was the second in Marlins history and their first since 2002. And Max Muncy hit a two-run homer. Justin Robleski pitched into the seventh inning, and the Los Angeles Dodgers beat Zach Wheeler and the Philadelphia Phillies 2-1 on Tuesday night.
11: Marsh squibs it to third. Muncy in the glove, and Crawford's caught between third and home. The throw to Rushing. He runs down the line, pumps a throw, gives it to Betts. Crawford is tagged. Runner between second and third. Realmuto, he's caught up the bag. He's out at second, and the ball game is over. That's a win for L.A.
12: And thank you for some terrible base running.
10: 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I'm Chris Burnett. The final call there from Dodgers-Phillies. Some head-scratching decisions from the Phillies. Zach Wheeler was lights out, though, for much of this game. Racked up 9 strikeouts, but didn't get the offensive support he needed. He ended his night throwing 7 innings of 2-run ball. Kyle Schwarber, 0-4. Bryce Harper, 1-4. One bright spot for Philly in addition to Wheeler, though, Alex Bohm went 3-4 with an RBI. Not much better on the other side. Shohei Ohtani went 1-4 at the plate with 2 strikeouts. Freddie Freeman, 1-4. And Mookie Betts, 0-3. Dodgers pitcher Tanner Scott recorded the final 5 outs, gets the save, and had this to say after the game.
13: Tanner, there was so much that happened with how this game ended. Can you just tell me what you were experiencing with watching the double play just from your positioning on the mound?
14: I knew Crawford was fast, and Muncy got the ball to Rushing, and then Rushing had to get it to Mookie. And then next thing you know, I see JT going back, and I don't know. Mookie made a hell of a play.
13: When you think about just, you're obviously coming into the game in a situation where you're likely going to need to get the five outs. How do you just manage yourself personally in a moment like that?
14: One pitch at a time. Just one pitch at a time. I mean, you can't look into the future. I mean, you got to be present.
13: Obviously, this game started out, we knew it was going to be a pitcher's duel. When you have a teammate like Justin Robleski, what is it like watching him go toe-to-toe with Zach Wheeler?
14: I mean, he was just competing. I mean, he's been great all year. So, it's just fun to watch. I mean, it was definitely a pitcher's game, and I'm glad we came out on top.
10: And Dodgers skipper Dave Roberts added his own thoughts on getting back in the win column.
15: Long season, you got to find a way to win baseball games and not try to give them away. And certainly when you're that was playoff environment. You know, I think you can tell how bad we wanted it, how bad they wanted it. And so you got two heavyweight teams going toe to toe, and we didn't give anything away. So I was really, really proud of the way we competed tonight.
10: Don't miss the rubber match in this one, set for Wednesday night. Eric Lauer and Aaron Nola going head-to-head on the mound. First pitch, 6:40 p.m. Eastern time at Citizens Bank Park. Chris Burnett with you here on SportsCenter All Night. We'll stick with baseball. Tigers-Cubs, two teams with the arrow currently up and to the right. Cubs have not lost a series since losing 2-3 versus the Cardinals on July 4th weekend. And don't look now, but all of a sudden, Tigers are playing good ball and winning more than they're losing, including game one last night in this series. Chicago wasted no time, though, bottom of the first.
16: 2-2 on Kelly. Runners lead at every station. And the pitch on the way. Ground ball right side. That's going to be a base hit. One run is in. Two runs are going to score. Going to third on the play is Bregman. It's a two-run single for Carson Kelly. And the Cubs lead 2-0.
10: The call from Cubs Radio Network. Chicago piled up six runs in the first to jump out to a commanding lead. Just one of three teams to score six-plus runs in the first inning twice this season. Cubs weren't done yet and wanted to keep the party going.
16: 3-2 pitch. Line drive, base hit to right. Swanson goes to third. He's going to try to score. Here comes the throw to the plate. It is not in time. Pete goes to second base. Cubs lead 7-0.
10: A couple more two-run innings, and the Cubs mauled the Tigers 11-2. For the Tigers, they're 3-for-4 in their last seven games after going 9-1, including six straight wins from June 29th to July 10th. The Cubs, first seven batters of the game, reached base safely, their longest streak to start a game since 2009. Catch Game 3 Wednesday night in this series at 8 p.m. Eastern time on ESPN. White Sox-Rangers, the division-leading White Sox, Rangers trying to stay relevant in the wild card race. Got off to the right start to do so, though, in the first.
17: And he continues to do well against lefties as he lobs this one toward the left field corner. Antonacci back to his right. He leaps, and he can't get it. It's just beyond his reach. Over the wall, opposite field home run for Brandon Nimmo, his 10th of the year, and the Rangers lead it 2-0.
10: 105.3 The Fan. Texas didn't let up. Rangers carried a 5-0 lead into the bottom of the fifth.
17: Schultz kicks and fires, and that ball is hit back up the middle. Acuna leaps, can't get it. It is just beyond his reach. Coming in to score is Osuna. Foscue stops at second. RBI single for Nicky Lopez, and a 5-0 Texas lead.
10: And apparently everything's bigger in Texas, including the scoreboard. Rangers put on a show to win it 10-0. 10 runs on 18 hits, tied a season high in runs and set a season high with hits. The Rangers, it's their third 10-0 shutout win this season. First time the Rangers have had three shutout wins by 10 or more in a single season in franchise history. The White Sox, second 10-run shutout loss of the season. They're the only team with multiple such losses this year. Marlins, Astros. Marlins have dropped seven straight, longest streak in the league, trying to get into the win column again. Astros broke a streak of their own Monday night, winning game one here in the second.
18: Payoff pitch. And Spence lines it to right fairly deep. Racing back is Conine. Reaches up. Can't get it. One hops off the wall. That'll score Wade. Walker goes to third. First big league RBI and first big league extra base hit for Lucas Spence. It's a double, and the Astros.

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2: 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But what I can't seem to find is any scientific formula for Bob.
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3: 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The Dodgers and Phillies continue their series in Philly.
4: Hill on his horse on the warning track at the wall. Goodbye, Max Muncy.
3: The Brewers try to win their fifth in a row against the Mets.
5: Bench chops one right side. Long run for Turan. Can't get there. It's into right field for a hit. Two runs will score.
3: We have the latest from day two of SEC Media Days.
6: We've had a great offseason so far. 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
8: 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Media Days rolls on in Tampa. The latest from NFL training camps and LeBron watch now at fever pitch. We start on the diamond, though, in the birthplace of America. Dodgers in town to face the Phillies. Philly used five home runs to take game one on Monday night. Dodgers hoping to force a rubber match here. Lost five of their last seven, trying to avoid three straight. First time as underdogs in back-to-back games this season. But a big lead in the NL West and just a game and a half behind Tampa Bay for the best record in baseball. Philly continues its chase of Atlanta in the NL East. Back three games right now coming into Tuesday. Needing to collect more dubs, though. Zach Wheeler on the mound for Philly facing Max Muncy in the fifth.
4: First pitch, flies it to straightaway center field. Hill on his horse, on the warning track, at the wall. Goodbye, Max Muncy, into the trees in center field to flip the scoreboard. Home run number 19 for Muncy, his second on this road trip, and it's 2-1 L.A.
8: AM 570 L.A. Sports, that was Muncy's 228th home run as a Dodger. Tied for fifth on the franchise's all-time home run list was his second in the last five games. Dodgers held tight to the one-run lead. Wheeler was wheeling and dealing on the mound for Philly, though, despite little offensive help, racking up the strikeouts.
9: 1-2 pitch, swing and a miss, he got him. Another strikeout for Zach Wheeler, number 9 on the night, and it's the first out here in the seventh.
8: Sports Radio 94 WIP. Wheeler finished his night with seven innings of two-run ball, surrendered five hits, and the nine Ks. The bats just didn't arrive, though, for the Phillies, and yet there was still a chance in the ninth. A strange series of events followed with some head-scratching decisions.
9: Swung on and hit up the third baseline, and now they've got Crawford caught in a rundown. He's dancing. They'll get JT to third, and now they're running him back to, and now JT is running back to second, and he is going to be thrown out at second. A double play.
10: Are you kidding me?
9: As they tag Crawford, and then they get JT trying to get back to second. He should have just stayed on third base. Allowed them to tag Crawford. Instead, he tried to get back to second. Crawford tagged out. Real Muto tagged out. All game over.
8: And with that, Philly's streak of six straight wins when Wheeler starts is no more. Kyle Schwarber 0-for-4 tonight. 22-game reaching base streak snapped. Bryce Harper 1-for-4 tonight. Couldn't get into a rhythm. Philly's skipper Don Mattingly on the bananas sequence of events that ended the game.
11: I think for the most part, I don't know what JT was thinking there, honestly, like, because he got the third. It's really what you, with contact on, you're just hoping Cross stays in it long enough to get Marsh to second, and you end up in the same spot. I'm not quite sure what he's thinking. I don't know if he thought that Craw was going to get back or they were going to let him get back, but it's something we'll talk about.
12: Is Crawford going on contact regardless of where it's hit?
11: Yeah.
12: Do you think he hesitated a little bit, confused because it was Schwarber right there?
11: I didn't see that. I didn't really see the hesitation. I don't think it would. He's not going to. Obviously, we're gambling, not really gambling, but we're taking a shot.

0: Fair point. We've been here before with LeBron. We all remember the decision back in 2010. And to no surprise, teams are still calling, trying to get their name in the mix past the 11th hour. ESPN's Randy Scott says, hey, guys, you might have done enough.
1: He said there's been several people to call from the teams who are on the short list, Golden State, Philadelphia, Miami, Cleveland, who have said, hey, Rich, is there anything more we should be doing? Anything we could be doing? And my answer is no. We don't need you to go above and beyond about anything. We understand it. It's clear. All the messages have been sent. And that's kind of it. It's like there are teams right now who are like, do we call her? Do we call LeBron? What do we do? Have we done enough? Are other teams calling? If other teams are calling, should we be calling? Like the psychological warfare right now.
2: Yeah.
1: But Rich Paul says, hey, no more bids. You know what I mean? If you've ever bought a house, bought a car, real estate, whatever, it's like best and final. This is where we're at.
0: That's a good take. So best and finals are on the table. And they say patience is a virtue and age is wisdom. Well, LeBron turns 42 on December 30th. If he plays at least one game on or after that date, he will be just the eighth player to do so at age 42 all time. So we wait. Is it home to Cleveland? Taking his talents back to South Beach? Maybe east to Philly? What about up the Golden Coast to Golden State? We shall find out. ESPN Radio will have you covered with the latest. And we got the buzz from NFL training camps. That's next. SportsCenter All Night continues. It's ESPN Radio.
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0: It's his fourth of the year, and it's now a rout. The Rays lead 8-0 in the fifth.
1: And that ties a career high 4 RBI for him, and he's now homered in back-to-back games for the first time since 2022. Blue Jays managed to move two across in the sixth, but that was it. Tampa piles it on in the ninth and wins this one 12-2 with 21 hits. Padres Braves. Braves seeking first three-game win streak since early June. Tough sledding for Atlanta recently, though. Trying to find that early season momentum again. Philly and Miami right behind them in the division. Padres way behind in theirs, but only 2.5 games out of the third wild card spot. And it was Atlanta that carried a 2-1 lead into the fourth. Enter Fernando Tatis Jr.
2: This pitch, Fernando laces it the other way towards the right field corner. That'll bounce and hit up against the base of the wall. Picked up by Hicklin. Tatis cruises into second with an RBI double. The Padres have added to their lead. It's now 4-2.
1: And the Padres really never looked back. One inning later, Manny Machado, a solo home run, his second home run in a game this season. Now homered in consecutive games for the first time this season. And just when you thought that was enough, it's 6-2 Padres in the eighth. And Tatis Jr. says, I got a little left, a 2-run blast to make it 8-3. And that would be the final score. San Diego wins it. The rubber match here tomorrow night at 7:15 p.m. Eastern time. Nationals Rockies from Denver. Colorado steals at 8-7. Back to the city of brotherly love. That's next. SportsCenter All Night continues. It's ESPN Radio.
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8: I'm Nicole Hasler with Ag Headline News. I'm Brownfield. Ag Secretary Brooke Rollins says a supplemental funding bill under consideration by the U.S. Senate would provide farmers $11.1 billion in emergency relief.
9: It buys the nation the security that we need, and it buys us time to deconstruct and then reconstruct a new system, putting our farmers and ranchers first.
8: The president of the National Corn Growers Association says farmers are facing one of the toughest economic years in recent history.
10: I think we're all worried.
8: A coordinator with a nonprofit that supports small and medium-sized meat processors says layoffs at USDA are creating challenges.
11: The downsizing has really been difficult for them, but the folks that are there are just doing their best right now. They're shouldering now two jobs instead of one in many cases.
8: I'm Nicole Haslip with Brownfield.
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2: Grandpa and I and Dad, we're still all three here. 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
3: That's Justin Morgan, Vice President of Morgan Composting. 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Known for its Dairy Do line of compost, fertilizers, and soil amendments, Morgan Composting continues to promote sustainable practices that support long-term crop productivity.
2: I'm very optimistic about the future. The next generation of farmers coming up are looking at things way different than like my father's generation. We're almost going back to what great-grandpa did 100 years ago and knowing and utilizing manures and now take them to a level of like actually custom blends it by using manures that we do. It's exciting to watch this next generation.
3: Morgan says the past three decades have been built on a commitment to innovation, environmental stewardship, and helping customers grow healthier crops from the ground up.
2: Soils are life, and if we can make sure that we're balancing that, that's what I'm excited about for this next generation and for me being optimistic about farming continually get stronger in Michigan.
3: Find information on their upcoming Soil Summit, September 17th, on their newly remodeled website, dairydew.com. I'm Greg Allen.
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1: We close out Tuesday with higher corn and wheat prices, but lower soybean prices. Here with more is Andy Eubank and Arlen Suderman with Stone X. And they spoke at the close of trade Tuesday.
6: A little bit late getting started on the high side, but after mid-session, roughly, Arlen, the corn and wheat markets both did pop a little higher. Soybeans selling off. Not, however, giving back all of the significant gains from Monday. So not a bad day. Not really unexpected either that beans would turn around.
7: Yeah, no flash sales announcing more business with China today. So we lack that momentum. We're also getting up there in territory we haven't been price-wise in a while. And that pressured soybeans a little bit. When you look at corn and wheat, getting some ongoing support there from the Black Sea. With the grain exports there coming under some significant pressure and being constricted, water movement is becoming very difficult for Ukraine and even more challenging for Russia as well, providing some support.
6: Also a 5% drop on spring wheat rating yesterday. Corn dropped a percentage point in the good to excellent category. Is there a correlation with both of those markets on the plus side?
7: I'd say with the spring wheat, yes. That drop in ratings was not anticipated by the industry. And so that certainly did bring some buying into the hard red spring wheat market, providing a little bit of support for Kansas City there as well. But when it comes to the corn, the market overnight reacted more negatively because the ratings were still above what they were expected to do, even though it was a slight decrease. They normally go down this time of year and slide down into August.
1: And that's Arlen Suderman with Stone X. Settlements from Tuesday, September corn up 3.25 at 452.75. December corn 2.25 higher at 475.25. August soybeans, though, dropping 6.5 cents at 12.19.5. September beans 5 cents lower at 12.10.5. But September wheat gaining 4 cents Tuesday at 6.78. August live cattle up 50.

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4: Oh, good morning. 97.1, Jim Costa, John Jansen, Heather Park. We've got Gov and Greg behind the glass on a Wednesday. Good morning.
5: Good morning. How are you guys doing this morning?
4: Good.
6: Yeah? All right.
5: All right?
6: Yeah.
5: It's a beautiful morning. Windows open, house cooling off.
6: Oh, wow.
5: Oh, yeah.
4: Yeah, it's not too hot. Someone was running a fan in here. I don't know why. We took care of that.
5: I don't know. Yeah. It's when everybody gets outside today, it is a beautiful morning. It's supposed to be an absolutely spectacular day. Highs in the mid 70s. I don't believe we're supposed to be impacted by the Canadian smoke anymore. And so it's
4: got a few pop-up storms yesterday. I think we're good today.
5: Yeah, were you guys impacted by any of the storms?
4: Oh yeah, we had some.
5: Oh, you did?
4: Quick storms, little pop-ups.
6: Just some rain.
5: Yeah, we didn't have anything in Plymouth Canton area, at least not where I live.
4: It's like we're completely different.
5: Yes, different
4: climates. The weather in Michigan from one city to the next.
5: Yeah, and we literally live as the crow flies. I don't know what, maybe 12 miles apart.
4: I know. Yeah. Unbelievable. Anyway, good morning. We've got Tom back, Cedar Point.
7: Oh yeah, good times.
4: Okay.
7: Getting a little old for some of the rides, maybe. Or at least doing them, like, over I went on the Magnum. It's a very rough ride. I can't do it more than once anymore.
6: I get that.
7: Like, my head hurts when I get off of it, okay?
5: Yeah. Yeah.
7: It's fun. It's worth it. But I used to be able to go, like, back to back.
5: Sure. Yeah,
7: not
5: you
7: anymore.
5: Get off and you run back in line,
7: right,
5: see how
7: exactly.
5: fast you
7: we
5: can get back
7: we
5: on.
7: We waited 5 minutes and we could have done that. And I'm like, I can't do it. You can, but I can't.
4: So the lines weren't too bad on a Monday?
7: No, it was actually a little bit slower than you would have thought. Mm. I mean, we had a good day in terms of navigating the park.
5: Yeah.
7: Like we had a few wins where the ride was closed. And we went on a ride right next to it, and then it opened up, and we cheated the system and got on, like, quick.
5: Oh, nice.
7: Like, some of the good ones. Like, we did that with Siren's Curse. We only waited a half hour. It had, like, 2 hour waits. So, yeah, I did Siren's Curse for the first time.
5: That's the one that tilts at the top.
7: It's the one that tilts and then stays for, like, 10 seconds. Yeah. So, again, you just lose your bearings a little bit when you start getting older with this stuff.
5: Yeah.
7: And I closed my eyes after we were hanging about 5 seconds and thinking this thing needs to drop right now.
5: Right, yeah. Or am I going to be part of Heather's news tomorrow because the curse got stuck?
7: I don't know how somebody could be stuck there. I would lose my mind.
6: I would too.
7: But I still mess with, like, some of the rides, I still know where the cameras are.
5: Oh,
7: I can
5: sure.
7: do a pose or whatever.
5: Did you get any of the pictures, or are you one like me that just takes a picture of the screen?
7: Picture of the picture.
5: Yeah.
7: We bought those back in the day.
5: Sure. Yeah. Kids are younger.
4: Kids have a good time?
7: Oh, yeah.
4: Good.
5: And they
7: just
5: all enjoy the rides?
7: Worn out. Like when we were driving home, and it's like I take a Route 2.
5: Sure.
7: I don't take the Turnpike. And that stretch where it's two-lane road, I started getting pretty tired driving. We did it all day. I didn't get home until 12:45 a.m.
5: So I know you got another driver.
7: Yeah.
5: In the house, that's when I turn the keys over to the kids and say, hey, I'm taking a nap. Let's go.
4: Yeah, how old is he though, right?
6: Not at that
7: 16.
6: Time.
7: No, nah, that's not happening. Mm-mm. Considering the fatigue.
5: Yeah.
4: Yeah, that's a good call. You mentioned your head hurting.
7: Yeah, it was a roller coaster last night, wasn't it?
4: There you go. Kind of like, here it is. Here's your segue into the Tigers. No, hey! No. You could have turned that off after the first.
5: Siren's Curse.
4: Is that what we're calling Valdez?
5: I don't know. It's so disappointing that the performances that we're getting from the guys that we're paying the most money to, whether it's him, Kenley Jansen, and I saw this morning, and I went and I got the top 10 highest paid Tigers by AAV.
4: Mm-hmm.
5: And the number one is no surprise. It's Framber Valdez.
4: Mm-hmm.
5: Number two is Tarek Skubal. All right, so there's a win.
4: He's done his thing.
5: Number three, Javi Baez.
4: Okay, he's hurt.
5: Yeah.
4: Hasn't been great.
5: Number four, all right, it's kind of like in every other deal. Number four, Gleyber.

0: Torres.
1: Okay.
0: I mean, again, it's kind of the same thing as Javi, not been hurt as much, but when he's available, more productive. Number five, Jack Flaherty.
2: Oops. He's hurt, by the way.
0: Yes. Number six, Kenley Jansen.
2: Oops.
0: Number seven, Justin Verlander.
2: Okay.
0: That his numbers are a little funny because of the deferral, but
2: yeah, it's in there. AAV.
0: Yeah. Number eight, Kyle Finnegan. Number nine, Drew Anderson.
2: Oh, boy.
0: Number 10, Casey Mize.
2: Okay. So the majority of those have been duds.
0: Six out of 10. It depends on what you want to do with Kyle Finnegan, but the six out of the top 10 highest paid Tigers are Framber Valdez, Javi Baez, Jack Flaherty, Justin Verlander, Kenley Jansen, and Drew Anderson. Are you getting your money's worth?
2: Is he spending wisely?
0: Well, that's
2: the
0: question.
2: What is the big... I mean,
0: Javi Baez is not his thing.
2: No. Glaber's probably his best free agent. Scott Harris's best free agent addition, yeah?
0: Yeah.
2: Yeah. Just not many good ones outside of that.
0: No.
2: No.
0: So if you're wondering why there's a lot of different reasons why they're under 500, obviously the month of May, but why was the month of May the way it was? And a lot of it had to do with Kenley Jansen, Kyle Finnegan, and the ability to close games. Will Vest, now Will Vest isn't on this list, but it's what have you spent wisely? We were all excited that they were a top 10 payroll.
2: Yep. Still got spending is nice, but you have to get the right guys. Yeah. Can I read you the text Tom sent last night?
0: Yeah.
2: Frambler, underrated reason the team didn't reach expectations, to which I replied, earning the L that's not actually in his name.
0: Yes.
3: So that's what you were calling him at first.
2: Yeah.
3: You know,
2: that was me. I don't know what was going on with that. My brain was broken. But maybe it was foreshadowing. Maybe I knew something subconsciously that this was going to be an L of a signing.
0: You have smarm even when you don't know it?
2: I don't even realize it's subconscious smarm. He didn't get out of the first last night. They hit with the first seven batters all reached base. Yep. They hit around. They bat around in the first inning, and all of a sudden, Ty Madden's in the game. And even he walked in a run.
0: He's put in a bad spot.
2: Oh, he's put in a bad spot, yeah. But they were...
0: But your job is to come in and... get out of the situation.
2: And then to make matters worse, it's like, all right, just to phone it in, right? I mean, they get shut out for the first eight innings of the game.
0: And then you get three home runs in two games by our boy.
2: Dylan
0: Dingler, 13.
3: Mm-hmm. I think Valdez has been a bad signing, and we all supported it for the most part. There were some listeners I remember that didn't like it, didn't like the
0: age.
3: Yeah, that and had some...
2: Bad finish to the year last season.
3: Yeah. You know, and he's here for sure next year, no matter what. And then there's an option, and he would probably pick it up at this point, the way things are going.
2: I would think so.
3: So, highest paid left-hander ever. You know, and look, it's okay to criticize a signing, even though we liked it. I think the bagging on Harris for it a little bit can... You back away from that a little bit because we all did support it. But this is a bad signing right now. It can change, but it's a bad signing. His ERA is over 4.5. Like, you take that to a 3.7 even, and I think there's been three games now this year like that last night where he really put him in a spot where it was going to be impossible to win.
2: Can I ask why we shouldn't bag on Harris for a bad signing? A signing you're saying is a bad signing?
3: I think you do it. It's almost a soft landing for him. Because we did support it.
2: Right.
3: We sound like a bunch of hypocrites.
2: But we can be wrong.
3: We can criticize us, too, with it.
2: Yeah.
3: You know, we come...
2: Well, I want to be clear. We supported that there was a real spend associated with this team. And I liked the idea of giving yourself insurance on Tarek Skubal. So this isn't me saying I was right and Scott was wrong. I was wrong and Scott was wrong. The difference is me being right or wrong doesn't have a bearing on how many games this team wins.
0: Right.
2: It's his job to be right.
3: Right, exactly. I would kind of equate it a little bit to when Iserman came here. Everybody loved it. Everybody wasn't completely on board with Valdez like Iserman, but there's the same thing to it. Like, let's play it to you and what you like. You like to hand out strikes.
2: Sure.
3: I think it would be a little unfair to hand out a strike on this.
2: Yeah, maybe it's a foul.
3: Yeah. The strike is going to be if they...
2: Well, the strike is...
0: It's only not a strike if it's a foul if you've already got two strikes.
2: Right, which haven't we documented? The
0: man's
2: been choked
0: up
2: in an
0: 0-2
2: count. You're right. I can't keep track of it anymore.

0: Tom's about to segue.
1: What's the count?
0: Where I want to go.
1: Is it full?
0: The Jeff Passan report yesterday. The timing, right? Unlikely they're going to trade Tarek Skubal. That's the thing you can get on Harris Moore. Because this team, 7 games under .500. It's a seller's market. You have the number one chip on the market if you're willing to make a move. Are you willing slash able to do it?
2: Well, it's a bit of a roller coaster. And we're riding this roller coaster just like everybody else. And it 4 weeks ago, likely to trade. With 2 weeks to go for the before the trade deadline, likely not to trade. What the Tigers do in the next 2 weeks ultimately will make the decision most likely for Framber or for Scott Harris. And if they're not any better, if they're still 7 below .500, you're running out of opportunity. Your runway is getting shorter and shorter for you to even get back to 500. And then you look at the stats and you look at the wild card and you see that there are other teams that are consistently making that jump. It is no longer teams that are, you know, hey, first team in, they're at the cut line, that were below 500. All those teams now are above 500.
0: You say the team will decide it for him. I would add the word the team should decide it for him. But they could be 5 under .500.
2: And
0: the correct decision
2: sell.
0: Would be to sell, and they could still do whatever they damn well please. And I think they're very hesitant to move on from Tarek Skubal, as evidence from the comments from Jeff Passan yesterday. We'll get to it a little more at 6:35. I have a Sam Laporta stat and some good news on Sam Laporta we got yesterday. We'll do that coming up next. It's 97.1. 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

0: Here's to you, Mr. Don's Restaurant, the only restaurant in Battle Creek with a first name for their last name, for giving us freshly made, great tasting food for over 70 years and a funny and clever road sign that always leaves us scratching our heads. 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
9: Swinging a ground ball to second base and pass. Weber Torres into right field. Pedro Armstrong scores. Suzuki scores. Bregman to third. Two-run single for Kelly and a 2-0 lead for the Cubs. Four batters in and there's still nobody out.
10: Seven straight batters would reach. An unraveling as Valdez doesn't make it out of the first inning. Tigers get stomped. Shut out through the first eight innings. Chance to win the series later tonight, 8 o'clock, on ESPN, by the way. We'll talk a little more about Jeff Passan and the latest with Tarek Skubal at 6:35. Sam Laporta, good news.
11: Yes.
10: As he's coming back from an injury, he's expected to be full go at training camp, right?
11: Yes, he is. Got that news yesterday. And we kind of anticipated that he would be, give or take a week or so, depending on how they're going to handle the injury. But if he's full go, it really does add to this offense that we think is going to be a much more dominant and be able to do what they want to do when they want to do it type of offense.
10: Yeah, the reporting from Jeremy Fowler, Sam Laporta, herniated disc fully cleared, setting him up for training camp. I don't know if people have slept on just how important Sam Laporta is for this offense, but I got a couple numbers to throw at you.
11: Okay.
10: I think it's pretty obvious a team that wants to run the ball and play action pass needs a good tight end. But let me show you exactly how much he's meant to this team. They're 32-10 with him, 4-5 without him. Mm. Over his career, he's worth about an extra field goal a game. Last season, he was worth a touchdown per game. 31 points with him, 24 points without him. It stands to reason. You want to be better on 4th-1, 3rd-2. You want to move the sticks. You want to finish drives. You need a tight end that can run block and be that safety, that safety security blanket for Jared Goff.
11: Yes. I mean, he is a guy that he's a unique tight end because he can be a guy that can set the edge. backside, I'd like to see a little bit more, but that's just me being a nerd. But defenses have to operate differently when Sam Laporta is a threat. He is a much different threat than Brock Wright, Tyler Conklin, anyone else that they're going to throw in there this season, or you know, over the last few years when he has been unavailable. When he is out there, you do have that threat of, okay, we've got to be able to, your edge has to be good enough to defeat a tight end. But they also have to be they have to realize that edge can't just sit there and play the run thinking, well, okay, like Brock Wright, he's more of a run blocker. I don't care if he releases. Now all of a sudden, if my attention is, okay, he's blocking me, but he could you know, throw me off and run out into a pass and then create some damage there. So now all of a sudden my attention isn't just on the run. It's linebackers, how he affects the linebackers, the strong safety, yep, how he affects him. So it does affect what defenses are willing to risk if he's in the game.
10: Well, it's trade-offs. It's why you want to have complementary pass catchers. Like J-Mo is the one that pushes the safeties back.
11: Yeah.
10: Laporta, in part, is the one that moves those linebackers around. You know, St. Brown's doing deep digs and can run every route in the tree, but having those guys at every level of the defense,
11: yeah,
10: that's something they really missed. I said it a while ago. I think Laporta might be one of the more underappreciated athletes we have in this city because he's not the top weapon. He's a guy that still needs a contract, but he's a guy that's been critically important to playing the way they want to play and winning games.
11: And if he shows that he is healthy and can, you know, take some hits, I think we see a contract for him throughout the course of the season. And so, yeah, he's vitally important to this team. And he's a guy that he's a tight end. A lot of tight ends, you say, well, okay, they're a middle threat. Or if they're more of a pass catching tight end and they don't have much of effect in the run game, well, then you see those guys split out. They're never attached to the line of scrimmage and they're more threats on the edge. He's a guy that is a threat anywhere on the field to catch and also create after he catches the ball.
10: When he hit the ground running as a rookie, in part because they don't play tight ends like him in college anymore. A lot of the productive college tight ends aren't inline blockers.
11: Yeah.
10: They're like big receivers that play like a big slot. And even some of the guys that were drafted this year, Kenyon Sadiq is more of that.

0: guy, yep. right? Stowers out of Vanderbilt. The top tight ends are often pass catchers first, run blockers maybe someday. Laporta's both, and that is a commodity.
1: Well, especially in this style of offense, when you have the play action pass, that sets it up for, hey, tight end, present run, and then release when that defensive end commits or when you see that linebacker. And there's an art to it, as there is in every position, but the art is, when do I release? Some guys don't have that timing. They don't have that awareness of when a linebacker commits to the run or when a linebacker's got his eyes on you and all of a sudden, hey, he takes his eyes off, now you're gone. There is an art, because you still have to be able to block at the same time.
0: Right. I mean, you know it as an offensive lineman. You have to sell run first.
1: Yeah, and sometimes you can't see it. It is an awareness of watching film and then a feel for where how the play is opening up.
0: It's a good box to check. Good news on Sam Laporta.
1: Yeah.
0: Couple texts coming in. People are not happy with Framber Valdez. Feels like he's cost us more games in the first two innings than games he's gone seven and allowed one or fewer. What a joke. $37 million a year. Can't get out of the first. Come on, man. Jeff driving. Even Benetti was getting on him a little bit.
1: Yeah.
0: It's like, we can't have that. As the days move on, it's looking more and more evident like we can't make up the month of May. Chad in a truck. It's very possible. Knew Valdez was a bad signing from the jump, but I gave it time and didn't say anything. Now I'd rather trade Valdez than Scooble. Well, sure, but... Well,
1: yeah, but who's going to take him? And what are you going to get in return?
0: I'd rather trade Michael Rasmussen than Dylan Larkin. We'll talk more about what they do with Scooble in the latest reporting. That's coming up at 6:35. Plus, there's a little reporting on Jalen Duren.
1: Yeah, not happy. Disgruntled.
0: He's gotten some bad advice. We'll get to that, top of the hour. Let's get to Heather with the news. Heather, good morning.
2: Good morning, you guys. Well, the ribbon-cutting ceremony that was scheduled to take place on Friday to celebrate the grand opening of the Gordie Howe International Bridge has been canceled. Yes. So on
1: it's
2: Tuesday.
1: Still opening.
2: Well, yes. It is.
1: Just not going to have the joint.
2: Yes, the big
1: production.
2: The big celebration. So, yes, on Tuesday, Canadian leaders told Michigan officials they plan to cancel the joint U.S.-Canada event after President Trump leveled new tariffs on Canada. Sources do say, like you said, John, the ceremony cancellation is not expected to interrupt Monday's planned opening of the bridge.
0: So we just lose the pomp and circumstance and feel goods.
2: Yeah. Let's hope it still opens, because we kind of had this already. This marks the second time in 2 months that a planned ribbon cutting ceremony was called off. Mm-hmm. The first was scheduled for June 12th. So.
0: I'm happy you added that detail, because when I read the headline, I go, it's not even opening? Come on!
2: I did too. When you sent that to me, I was like, oh my gosh!
1: Yeah,
2: but
1: well,
2: yes,
1: and
2: it's
1: until
2: still
1: it does, you kind of like, well, it's
2: maybe.
1: Just, yeah, I think it still will open.
2: Well, there's a Michigan couple who is now suing Taco Bell and Taylor Farms after they became seriously ill and contracted the poop parasite. Mm. You knew this was coming. I already told you about one guy suing Taco Bell in another state, but here it is in Michigan. The couple alleged that they ate food containing shredded iceberg lettuce at Taco Bell. This was at a Taco Bell in Shiawassee County on June 30th, later contracted the parasite. The lawsuit claims the lettuce served at the restaurant was contaminated and supplied by Taylor Farms. The couple alleges the contamination resulted from unsafe growing or processing conditions, and they're seeking damages exceeding $75,000, along with attorney fees and other costs. They say they, they want to be compensated for medical expenses, pain and suffering, emotional distress, loss of enjoyment of life, and other damages.
0: Well, the way this
1: it does
0: is
1: affect
0: going,
1: your enjoyment of life.
2: Yes.
0: Going to end up being a class action lawsuit with the way this is going.
2: Yeah. I mean, this is definitely not going to be the first.
0: Yeah, say, what are
1: well,
0: we up
1: it's
0: to?
1: It's not the first, but it won't be the last.
2: That's what I meant to say. That's exactly what I meant to say.
1: Yes. As we're counting, we're up to two.
0: What's the tally on, like, cases? Like, didn't I see over 6,000 in Michigan?
2: Oh, yes, I have
1: that, too. Just in Michigan.
0: Michigan.
2: 6,571 cases as of Tuesday morning. 102 people have been hospitalized in Michigan.
0: Mm-hmm.
2: Yeah.
1: Plumbers are tip of the cap, though. They're a little bit more employed.
0: This isn't the job you want, but it might be the job you got.
1: You work at the firm.
2: Boy. This is a great story.
0: You want a leaky faucet. You don't want, diarrhea back up.
1: Hey, whatever pays the bills.
2: Although diarrhea doesn't really
1: back
2: up.
1: It
2: does it?
1: It depends how much TP

0: you use.
1: That's what would clog the toilets. Yes, the toilet paper. A local mom who has been searching for two strangers who helped protect her children during that recent shooting at Great Lakes Crossing was finally able to connect with them and express her gratitude. I've seen this story a lot, this woman searching for them. Like, here's the story. Who are they? We want to find them and thank them. Well, Ashley Hillard, she was with her two daughters, 6 years old and 4 years old. They were at the mall. They were inside. They were eating at Hopcat when the shooting took place and chaos kind of ensued, right? She was trying to get out with her girls when she got trampled. So kind of lost connection with her girls. And she says a man and a woman stepped in and they said, it's okay. We've got her. They were able to get the 6 year old out. And then she was trying to get the 4 year old and another person stepped in. It was like, don't worry. We've got them. Got the kids out safely as quick as possible. And she has been trying to find them just to say, thank you, right? Like, your selflessness helped protect my kids. You didn't even know them. And she was able to find them. They want to remain anonymous, but she said she was able to talk to the woman on the phone for about an hour, and then they met for ice cream with the girls, and they all got to thank them, and then she also got to speak with the gentleman who helped as well. So kind of a good
0: story.
1: Letting everyone know, you know, there's still good people out there willing to jump in and help. Speaking of good people and heroes, Detroit firefighters were able to rescue a woman from a burning home on the city's northwest side Tuesday morning. Chief Carl Billings with the Detroit Fire Department says that the woman, who's almost 90 years old, is in ICU but is stable. They were able to get to her. But before the fire crews were able to get to the scene, there were other people who tried to jump in and help, too. There was a pair of workers. They were there with, like, a junk removal company, saw the fire when they were returning to the area to pick up some things. They went in to try to rescue this woman that was stuck in the home.
2: We seen some smoke going over here. We were trying to be a little bit nosy. We ended up seeing all the smoke coming out.
3: I got to the kitchen. I called for her name. I said, can you just keep talking to me so I can follow your voice? I can't see. She's like, please help me. Please help me. I'm burning. It was surreal.
1: But they couldn't go further into the home because of how much smoke was there. Yeah. That's why they needed the fire department. Yeah. And Billings is also trying to remind residents that double key locks, like this woman had apparently on her door, can be dangerous because they require a key to get out.
4: Oh, wow.
0: Oh, okay. Yeah, so it's got a lock on the... It's got a key on the inside. And outside. Yeah, instead of just the switch that you can flip.
1: Yeah, so if you have one, perhaps you might want to change that in case of a fire so you can get out as quickly as possible. Yeah. But the good news is that...
4: She's okay?
1: She's... It sounds like she's stable, but is
4: could have been worse.
1: Okay.
4: Yeah.
1: Oh, yeah. It could have been much worse.
4: It's Heather with the news. All right. We got a bunch to do still coming up. In the next hour or so, we're going to get to this Scoobal passing report from yesterday. Jalen Duren and desperately need of some good advice. And then the training camp saga. Mm-hmm. Trying to get tickets yesterday was a nightmare. I know Lions fans want to talk about that. It's 97.1.
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4: Because if something doesn't feel right, it's probably not. 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
3: We
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3: Just like you should.
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4: If you see something suspicious, say something to local authorities.

0: somebody move up 90 feet. Oh, come on.
1: Yeah, that was rough. In fact, the texter put it best. How did last night go? Jake Rogers had more strikeouts than Framber Valdez.
2: Yeah, what, do you have two strikeouts?
1: He sure did, John. We did get a text that says, walking outside today, it does feel like Lions football.
2: Oh, yeah. I felt the same thing. Like, it's football season. It's here.
1: Sam Laporta update. It feels like football. Some of you are upset about training camp. We'll get to that in an hour. Let's talk about the latest with the baseball team. So Jeff Passan yesterday says it's unlikely that the Tigers will trade Tarek Skubal. Huh?
2: That's today's report. Or that was yesterday's report.
1: Yeah, that was before they lost to the Cubs. Did everything change at the stroke of midnight?
2: No.
1: They can change their mind as many times as they want between now and the deadline. But when the deadline comes, there's the right thing to do and there's the wrong thing to do. They have spent 78 days and counting below 500. They're still seven under 500. They haven't undone the month of May. It's a seller's market, and Skubal would be the top trade chip on the market. You got to be able to get something for him. If you're unwilling or unable, that's very telling about you as an executive.
2: Well, and here's the other thing, too. And we talked about the AVs, and Framber Valdez is the highest paid Detroit Tiger right now, and he's under contract, in essence, for two more years. Is there a world where they don't sign Skubal because they don't want to pay the money because they've already, or because they have to continue to pay Valdez? We're talking about, you know, 40 to 45 million, and maybe he gets more from the Dodgers. I don't know. But if you're in that realm,
1: but I don't think I get the comparison or the connection, but I don't know how much of connection there is because they're willing to pay them both right now. The issue with Skubal is length
2: term.
1: Of years.
2: Yeah. Yes. I'm glad you said years. So it's
1: not that small.
3: No, he wants very many years.
2: The task at hand is trade deadline. And it's going to be a roller coaster. And we're going to hear people talking about, should they, shouldn't they? Will they, won't they? They're two completely different answers. Should they? Absolutely they should. Will they? Probably not, but...
1: What's the biggest reason they won't?
2: I don't know that I can actually answer that question. I think the biggest reason they won't is the belief that they'll make a run like they did in 24.
1: Okay. They sold in 24, though.
2: Yeah, but they weren't selling... we talked about it at that time. Do they sell Skubal? No, they sold Flaherty. Mm-hmm. And so I think that's the biggest reason they won't.
1: It just popped in my head. Do you remember we had Scott Harris on after that deadline? And yeah. I think the first question I asked was something about making sure they don't waste Tarek Skubal.
2: Well,
1: and his point is we're not, and they ended up making the playoffs, and they made it the last 2 years. But if they're stalling out at the same spot or they don't even make it, you wasted them.
2: Yes. You wasted the asset.
1: Asset management.
2: And just take the name out of it, and whether you like or don't like Tarek Skubal, and take out the fact that, hey, he came out, you know, in the final game of the season last year, and we thought he could have a couple of more pitches at least. Mm. Like, take all of that away. It is an asset that they have. The return on that asset, the best value that you can get back. And it's all a gamble. If you keep them, it's a gamble that you're going to make the postseason because you know you're going to lose them. That is a known quantity. You know you're not going to have them next year. The gamble is, do you make the postseason, and how effective is this pitching staff with Tarek Skubal in the postseason?
1: Yeah.
2: On the flip side, it is a gamble if you sell him because you don't know if the assets that you get back are going to be worth anything. But that is the lowest risk, if that makes any sense.
1: Yeah, because the real risk of, sure, you could line up your rotation in the playoffs. One problem, you might not be in the playoffs.
2: Right. You may have a rotation that could perform extremely well in a 5-game series and even hold up in a 7-game series. But do you have everything that you need to actually get there?
1: Any guess, by the way, this team was shut out for 8 innings last night. Any guess where they rank in runs per game?
2: Sure, I'll throw a guess out there. 21.
1: Yeah, it's 21 on the nose.
2: Is it really?
1: Come on, it's no fun. But yeah, that would suggest...
2: I was originally going to go with 15. I was going to kind of split the difference, but then I thought, nah,
1: but that would put them in the bottom 10 in all of baseball. Right. What are we talking about? You're one of the 10 worst.

0: worst offenses. You're 7 games below 500.
1: I'm going to go get myself a lottery ticket today.
0: Tom, I know you had said, hey, can you get to... The Red Sox have changed the equation for you.
2: Big time. And, you know, I was off the last couple of days. Haven't been here since Friday. I think they had 2 dog bleep wins in the last 5 days. I think Friday night, the How You Lee win, mm-hmm. and then even Monday night in Chicago is... This team just, they're like an engine that's got 150,000 miles on it, and it just misfires too much. Mm. And it's time to sell that car. It's time to get rid of it. And I've really changed. Like, I think you probably thought, and I know Greg did, that I was probably close to buying into this more than anybody on the show. Mm-hmm. And they just keep sputtering. And Boston has changed this. My thought always was that maybe 83 would get you in, 84 wins. That was because I thought the Twins would fall out of this. They have, or they're starting to. But Boston jumping in has changed absolutely everything. I think Texas and Seattle are 500 or barely above teams, and they're going to stay there. And they're still 7 games under 500. June 1st, they were 16. They've only shaved 9 off in how many days now?
0: Basically, coming up on close to
2: 2 months. I think you have to sell and you have to get whatever you can. And the return's not going to be what people want for Skubal. But this is starting to become like the Ndamukong Suh situation for me, or Scherzer back in the day. You don't let something walk without getting something in return.
0: Right. For John, you like to bring up the dangers of trading the ace pitcher, and you use right. Verlander, right? They got Franklin Perez, who on paper was a good prospect. Daz Cameron, right? MLB bloodlines, and this yep. throw-in catcher, Jake Rogers. Who knows if he'll ever make to the bigs?
1: He's the
0: only one that actually stuck. It's a great lesson, and trades don't always work, especially when you're trading for prospects. The Verlander thing is real, but Tom brings up Scherzer's the other example of the ace pitcher that we didn't deal, and I get right. why. They were actually a real World Series threat, but you don't get anything of substance from him.
1: Well, and here's the thing too, is if you just look at the numbers, right, and it says, okay, 5 back of the wild card. What does that mean? You're 10 games below where the Red Sox are right now.
0: In
1: the win column. So you're going to have to win 10 in a row. They have to lose 10 in a row for you to even be even with them.
0: Mm-hmm.
1: And trust me, it's not just the next 10 games, but I mentioned it. You're running out of runway.
0: Do you know they just played game 101 last night? So after today, we're down to 60.
1: Right.
0: You start doing the math. We had that guy text in, if they win 2 of every 3.
1: Right.
0: Yeah, but that's kind of what it's going to take. And then you realize, boy, is that a tough task, and it's unlikely. And the right decision is to sell. Now, Tom, you said, I'm not sure if the return's going to be good enough. He's the number one trade chip in a seller's market. How many teams are definitively selling? It's less than 5, right?
1: Right.
0: If you jump in with the number one trade chip and you can't get a good return, what is it that you do around here? What is your job?
2: No, what I'm saying is they should definitely hold out for a top 5 prospect in somebody's system.
0: Mm-hmm.
2: That anything less than that is unacceptable.
0: Sure.
2: And I think they could get that. I think they really should target whatever position it is of need for the future. That's the position and the prospect that they should target. Maybe a top 3 prospect in somebody's organization.
0: Yeah, look, I would think you're getting a top 100, ideally a top 50 prospect.
1: Right, and a lot of people are looking at the prospects going, well, okay, you've got 2-time Cy Young Award winner and you should get like for like. That's not the world that we live in. It's not, you're not going to get an everyday batter that's already in a major league system, because that's the other argument we hear is, well, if you're selling him, then sell him to one of these teams and you should get a major league ready bat in return that is contributing in their lineup. That's not the deal that's going to be made. They're not selling those because they are in the playoffs.
0: Right. You're going to have to settle for prospects, and you're going to want the best that you can get, understanding that the hit rate's not 100%. We've highlighted the Dodgers and the Brewers have, what is it, like 6 top 100 prospects? Yeah. But even other teams like the Cubs and the Rays and some other teams that have poked around or been whispered, they have 3 top 100 prospects. Like there are deals to be made if you are willing. And that's why I wonder, are they willing? Jeff Passan says unlikely. At least as of now. Yesterday.
1: Yeah.
0: 248-539-9797. The Skubal saga continues. The Duren saga has been quiet, but we do have an update. That's at 7:02. And Lions training camp tickets went on sale

0: And then they were gone. Not really on sale. They're free. But right. They were gone.
1: You didn't get any to sell.
0: For resale?
1: Yeah.
0: Not this year. Oh. It's 97.1.
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8: 1-1. Fly ball, left center field. Can he get it through the wind? He did! Incredible. Dylan Dingler's 22nd. Home run of the year, is third in two nights on a night when the ball is not going to left. His two-run shot gets the Tigers on the board.
9: Dickerson on the call, Dingler with the homer.
10: Yep.
9: 20 doubles, 20 homers on the year. Just keeps tacking them on.
10: Mm-hmm.
9: Deadline's going to be here before you know it. Let's get to the phones. Isaac in Royal Oak. Isaac, good morning.
11: Hey, I'm with Gov. You have to sell Skubal. And I think you should sell him sooner versus later, partly because we are in a position of power right now. If I'm Scott Harris, my argument is I'm not selling him. We're in it. I just made a call about acquiring a bat and a couple of bullpen arms. You can make them push you over the top. And I also think this is a fork in the road for him personally. He doesn't sell Skubal, and God forbid we miss the playoffs. I just think that's a stain that's not coming out in the wash. I think you got to sell them. I think they're flawed. And even if they do make the playoffs, they're not winning at all. They should sell him now, sooner versus later, before they're out and they lose leverage.
12: I don't disagree that, we're in it. We don't have to sell them. Increase your offer and you win the sweepstakes now. I do think that if the longer you wait, the better return you'll actually get, because other teams are going to be eventually, hey, we're in it. We think we can make a run. We just need that one piece to the puzzle that puts us over the top. And the longer it goes, the more teams you get a chance to negotiate against each other.
9: Mm-hmm.
11: I hope you're right. That did not happen with

0: type of run that they will have to get back in the mix. And I don't know that this team has a 10-game streak in them, an 8-game streak in them.
1: Yeah, historic is what it needs to be. Text coming in. Skubal has to go. Harris has to unload Torres and Skubal. So what would you say Framber does here exactly? Another nauseating outing, Alex and Davison. Don't you guys get it? Harris is risk-averse. He's not trading anybody. He's afraid to rock the feel-good locker room. He's horrified of making a mistake.
0: Well, if he was risk-averse, he wouldn't have signed Valdez. And maybe that's scared him out of making any other deals. I don't know.
1: I'm pulling hard for the Tigers to make the playoffs, but if they aren't going to re-sign Skubal, then he must be traded. If he lets Skubal walk and gets nothing, Harris should be fired. Skubal's the best pitcher in MLB. Find a way to re-sign him. Oh, if only it was that simple.
2: You know who attractive team is, I think, that would really want him?
1: Yeah.
2: Is somebody like Tampa. The go-for-it move for a franchise, they don't have to commit financially and long-term.
0: Yeah.
2: Problem with them, I'm looking at their prospect list. They only have three top 100 prospects. Two of them are catchers down in the 70s and below. You don't need them. Tigers don't need catchers. That's where they have probably the most depth in their farm system. They have an outfielder, ninth overall. His name's Theo Gillen. Okay. I was looking at his stats. He's having a breakout double-A season.
1: Mm-hmm.
2: Projected to be up in 2028. Might be sooner, but who knows if it's 2027 season. But are they going to be willing to part with their number one prospect? He's ninth overall in baseball.
1: Right.
2: Like, that's all they could do with the race, probably.
1: Correct. And if he's not in, you're probably moving on to the next team.
0: Yeah, certainly you're moving on to the next team.
1: But the Braves and Cubs also have three top 100 prospects. The Brewers have six top 100 prospects. And I think the top 100 is mostly Dodger players. So they have options, too.
0: It's disgusting.
1: Yeah. 248-539-9797. Winning the division is the realistic path if they make the playoffs. Why do we get this text occasionally? Winning the division is not more likely than making it as a wild card.
0: Right, yeah. You're more likely to make it as a wild card than it is to catch the Guardians.
1: But this guy says no.
0: The Sox.
1: The division is more likely. So what, he's forecasting a total collapse from both the White Sox and the Guardians. That is our best path to make the playoffs.
2: That thinking is thinking that either the Guardians or White Sox will win 82, 83 games.
1: Yeah.
2: And that you can get to 84. So to get to 84 wins, Tigers have to go 37-24.
1: But at what point do we just respect that Cleveland, witchcraft or otherwise, does this every year? They win the division. They find a way.
2: They survived without Ramirez.
1: Yes. And the White Sox, by the way, they survived for a while without Murakami, and now he's back, and now their offense is back.
0: Yeah.
2: I don't know. At what point don't you just take the substance of 100 regular season games and say that's what we are?
1: Yeah. Yep. Yeah, I mean, it's funny. Like, they've played better since June. There's no doubt about that. But
0: the struggle everyone is having is we all want them to make the playoffs. We want them to go on a run. We want them to get back to 500. But that's the fan in us speaking. The realist says they're just not going to be able to do enough because they don't have the ability to do it on a consistent basis. This is a very inconsistent team.
1: When people highlight how they've played since June, I'll tell you what it sounds like to me. It sounds like the fan that goes, they're 47-0 in games where they score more than the opponent. Well, yeah, of course, the wins are good. They're 47-54. There have been more losses.
0: And
1: like people choose to only take what this team does on its best night, and they want to gloss over what they do on their worst night. Those that are still in denial are ignoring the majority of the games they played this season.
0: And I've used this saying before. A lot of people use it. Consistency is the truest measure of performance. What have they been consistently through 101 games? A below 500 team.
1: 248-539-9797. On the more uplifting stories.
0: Yeah.
1: Jalen Duren.
0: The Pistons.
1: We have really no updates on Duren up until yesterday.
0: Yeah. No one's talking. Nothing's going on.
1: No, we will give that update. Top of the hour. Get into it. He needs some advice. Some good advice. I don't think he's gotten enough of it. It's 97.

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11: O'clock hour. Good morning, 97.1. Jim Costa, John Jansen, Heather Park, Gov and Greg behind the glass. Jalen Duren still doesn't have a contract with the Pistons. This guy's getting bad advice. The fact that this has drawn out and dragged out as much as it has, this guy's getting bad advice.
12: I don't think there's any question he is. And obviously there's no need for either side to have him signed right now. But if it goes all the way into August, the advice that he is getting is going to cost him a ton of money.
11: So let's break down what's actually going on here. Jalen Duren has an offer from the Pistons that he doesn't like. He can accept it on Trajan's terms, or he can sign a one-year, $9 million qualifying offer. I'm assuming the Pistons are offering $30 to $35 a year, so he could throw away $20 to $25 million
12: this year
11: if he signs a qualifying offer. The only reason you sign a qualifying offer is so you can be a true free agent next year and get the hell out of town. But is it worth throwing away $20 to $25 million you'll never get back? Do you really think your market is all that hot?
12: You never want to start chasing money.
11: Right.
12: And in a career. And I understand the bet on yourself because you believe that you're going to get, what, 45 next year?
11: Good luck. I think you've learned a lesson this offseason about what you're worth.
12: Right, but then it's another 2 years before you even make up the difference in what you're not signing for now. There's a risk of injury. There's a risk of underperforming. There's also the added benefit that you could overperform. But and I think the advice that he is, a lot of assumptions here. Is he getting the advice from his counsel, his agent, that you're worth $40 to $45 million, and if you just get to free agency next year, I know we can get you that. Versus what teams, what was the feedback he was getting while he was shopping his wares around, eventually not signing, not creating a trade for anyone else? That's the big question. What were those teams telling him, and how much can he actually believe what they were telling him? Because they ended up not doing any deals with him.
11: He has no leverage, though. I think that's the lesson that he needs to learn here. You don't have any leverage. No one's trading for you. The Pistons aren't giving you up in a trade. You don't have leverage. You can throw away $20 to $25 million right now if you're so hard-pressed to do it. But I'm sorry, dude. A skill set where you can't shoot outside the paint is never going to be game-changing money.
12: Well, and what he showed this year was, yeah, there was improvement in the regular season. But as I learned, and at least was confirmed, the regular season is irrelevant. And you're not going to get a max contract from any team if you can't take what you did in the regular season and do as good, if not better, in the postseason. His postseason was terrible. So why we were saying here, the Pistons, you can't give a max contract to a guy that, well, he could perform as a max contract if we had a second creator, if we spaced the floor. Like, you want that max contract guy to be able to create, to be able to do his own thing, different ways at different positions –

0: he can't. Again, the reporting from Ramona Shelburne, I don't think a deal is going to happen anytime soon because I talked to someone who said negotiations are at a standstill. It could go deep into August. It could take a while. She also added the Pistons can't afford to lose Durin, but the parties can't agree on what his value is.
1: Right. So, and tip of the cap to Trajan Langdon of not overpaying a guy and not doing something that could cost you 2, 3, 4 years down the road.
0: What advice would you give him?
1: Sign the deal.
0: Sign the Pistons offer. Now,
1: okay. I say that not knowing what that offer is. I mean, if it's 25, do I think he's worth more than that? Is that just a team using all of their leverage to keep a play, to beat a guy down? Maybe, but that also might be his value.
0: Right. And I don't think we've had any indications that it's that low.
1: No, but we really haven't had any indication as to where it is.
0: Yeah. I think the speculation is somewhere in the low 30s. Mid to low 30s. Sign it, dude. Take 100. What would that be over 4 years?
1: 120
0: minimum. So yeah, take 120 million. My advice to you is to be set for the rest of your life rather than gamble on a 1 year deal where what if this is just your skill set? What if you're DeAndre Ayton who makes $8 million a season?
1: Well, here's the other thing is from his perspective, he's 22 years old. By the time this deal is done, he's 26. He entered the league at such a young age that nobody looks at a 26-year-old player and go, well, I mean, if we give him a 4-year contract, is he going to play it out? No. If you want to bet on yourself, then take the money now and in 4 years, outperform your contract. Make it really hard. Make it embarrassing for the Pistons that they got this player at such a great deal.
0: Take $120 million. Play on a good team. Get legitimate better and add like, you know, 3-point shots and become a better rebounder, rim protector, do all the things you got to do. And then at 26 years old, get a max.
1: Right.
0: But in the meantime, put 120 in the bank and play on a good team. Or you could play for $9 million and go try to have the Sacramento Kings pay you next offseason. God bless.
1: And never win again.
0: And maybe not get the money or win again.
1: Right. It's just that's the thing is because of his age and because of how much better he has gotten, I think he is worth probably that 30 to 33, 34, 35 billion, whatever you want to say it is.
0: Mm-hmm.
1: And then if you want that max deal, spend the next 4 years. And I think developing a 3-point game is I don't think that's a possibility. Yeah. Let's work on some legitimate post moves.
0: How about an elbow jumper?
1: Yeah, or just a 17-foot jump shot.
0: Yeah. 248-539-9797. How does this end? When do you anticipate him playing for the Pistons? Because he will this season.
1: Yeah, I think in a couple of weeks, they will come to an agreement, and it'll be a 4-year deal for whatever that number is that the Pistons are offering right now.
0: Yeah.
1: This is publicity.
0: Yeah.
1: And they're trying to play the let's put, they already tried to put pressure on the Pistons. They lost that game. Now they're trying to put pressure on the Pistons. And the question is we heard Trajan Langdon, hey, last offseason, we gave a plan to Jalen Duren. He followed that plan and got better. In his postseason press conference this year, he said the same thing. We've got another plan in place for him. If he's not there, is he doing the plan? Is there a chance that he takes a step back? Sure, there's a chance. You either get better or you get worse. You never stay the same.
0: He should be working, and I would assume he is. With the Pistons now, I mean, they'll kiss and make up on both sides when this gets done, because it will get done. It's in everybody's best interest to get the deal done. The Pistons want him back, right or wrong. They want him back. He can get the most guaranteed money from them, not playing out a 1-year qualifying offer. And when the deal gets done, publicly, they will say all the right things on both sides.
1: Yeah.
0: You know, that's the thing is you hire agents and you have sources say things, but it doesn't come from Trajan at a podium. It's not going to come from Jalen Duren at a podium. And you noticed you've noticed Trajan hasn't done an end of off-season press conference. I think this is the hang up.
1: Yeah.
0: And once it's done, he'll go, we're excited to have JD back.
1: Right. Yeah. And then we'll ask the questions, well, why didn't you do more? Not with JD.

0: D, but with the
1: in
0: roster.
1: In general.
2: 248-539-9797. Text says, I could be wrong, but I'm sure with the NBA, you want to sign your own people last. So if Trajan has more moves to make, he doesn't want to pay Durin yet. He wants to make that move, and then JD is the last signing that lets them go over the cap without paying the luxury. I'm hoping the answer is that Langdon is still working on a trade, fingers crossed, Randy and Livonia.
0: Well, I think we're all hoping that. I don't know that that's in the works. Kind of feels like all of the seats have been filled. The musical chairs are done. We're just simply waiting on LeBron.
2: Yeah, and again, I'm not going to pretend to know. They've distorted this NBA salary cap with the aprons and the luxury tax. I'm not going to pretend that I'm an expert, so I could be missing something. But I think that text is applied only if you're signing a free agent. If you're going to be trading for a player, you could sign Durin today and still...
0: Yes.
2: You know, they have trade exceptions. There's all kinds of moving parts. I don't think they have to wait to make the move before paying Durin.
0: No, but that's why we looked at all of the moves that they were making, and they get this, you know, a $15 million trade exemption back because they moved this guy and this chess piece over here and they added to this other deal. It's there's a lot of moving parts, and we kind of all felt those moving parts were leading to something.
2: We just got a text. You know what it's leading to, John? You know who's still unsigned? Famously has made no decision.
0: Oh, no. Well, that's why I just said LeBron. But no, he's not coming to Detroit.
2: An indecision that could lead to... No, he's not coming here. All right, we're going to keep the show rolling. We want to talk training camp at 7:35. I know a lot of people yesterday tried to get tickets. It was a nightmare. It's 97.1. 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

0: This is your last chance to catch the Kalamazoo Growlers Legendary Theme Nights in 2026. We are closing out the summer with two massive events that celebrate Southwest Michigan and a true state baseball icon. 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

0: Valdez on the mound, and that should have given you a big advantage simply going into the game. And the same thing today with Montero. Now, Montero's been very consistent for the Tigers.
1: Still have a chance to take the series.
0: Yeah.
1: But yeah, they were throwing out a guy with like a 6 ERA, this lefty Peterson, and the Tigers didn't get to him.
0: Nope.
1: They didn't score till the ninth inning. 11-2 final. A position player on the mound who had more strikeouts than Valdez. Jake Rogers with 2 whiffs.
0: I still always laugh at Major League Baseball players that strike out to a position player.
1: Yep.
0: It just, they just can't hit slow pitching.
1: Valdez got 2 outs through 10 batters.
0: Yeah, was it 45 pitches?
1: 42 pitches, only 24 strikes. He hit a batter, he walked 2 dudes. He only had the 1 strikeout.
0: It went off the rails quick.
1: And he's a ground ball guy, and they were pointing out it's a windy day, and the wind was killing fly balls. A fly ball pitcher actually would have been better than a ground ball, because a couple seeing eye singles. The one weird ball that was hit to right field that just kind of hung up in the air and then fell in shallow right field. Everything was off the rails for the Tigers yesterday.
0: Well, and here's the thing is, when you look at this roster, and we're all trying to figure out, okay, well, how come they are not better than they should be? Mm. You know, run differential says that they should be right there with the Red Sox. They should be right there with some of the other teams in their division, mm-hmm. yet they're not. Well, it is all the players that you paid big money to that just aren't coming through. Not all of them, but a majority of them. The top 10 paid players in AAV. 6 of the top 10, I'll give you those right quick. Framber Valdez, Javi Baez, Jack Flaherty, Justin Verlander, Kenley Jansen, and Drew Anderson. What are you getting?
1: Yeah, not much at all.
0: And then the other 4, I'll give you one more that you could probably put maybe in a middle column, is Kyle Finnegan. Mm. The other 3 that actually are coming through for you are 1, Tarek Skubal, Gleyber Torres, and Casey Mize.
1: Yeah, the problem is all 3 of those guys have missed time.
0: Right.
1: To make matters worse, not to say injuries are the only reason they're here, but...
0: No, but if the guys that you're paying the most aren't performing and the ones that you are battling injuries all season long...
1: Yeah. Now, that's a recipe to be where they are.
0: Yeah.
1: And by the way, Boston didn't play last night.
0: Right. So they only lost a half a game.
1: Only lost a half game. So 5 games back in the wild card, 7 games below .500. It just kind of pitter-pattering along.
0: And with only 61 left, you're just running out of runway.
1: Yeah. And how many until the deadline? The deadline's a week from Monday. So, you got a homestand coming up with the Royals here starting tomorrow. But again, there's only a few games that you can realistically chop away at this deficit.
0: Yeah. 10 games left to the deadline.
1: Oh, wow. So after today, single digits.
0: Well, it's after today. Yeah. Oh, 11 okay. games, oh, okay. including All today.
1: Right. Yeah.
2: You know, one of the reasons why they've not exceeded or even matched expectations this year, I think it doesn't get enough attention, is Valdez. His ERA in July is 8.53. Now, last night, that got, blossomed big time. He lost the Texas start, the only game they lost in that series. Is this going to be the only game they lose in this Cubs series?
1: Could be.
2: They lost remember that Houston series at the end of June? He lost that Saturday game when he had 6 runs of support. Now, some of that was on the bullpen, too, that day. But the thing is, he's gotten decent run support, and then he has these huge innings. I think it's okay to say right now that he was a bad signing. It's not going to cripple them long term because he's got a player option after the next season.
1: It's not like a 7-year deal or anything.
2: Right.
1: And next year could be a lost year anyway.
2: And we all supported this move for the most part. There were some outliers out there that didn't like it, some listeners. I remember those texts.
1: The biggest criticism was he doesn't hit, which, fine. And I also wanted them to add a bat. But the thought was, hey, this is a real spend. It's insurance against whatever happens with Skubal, that you'll still have a frontline lefty. I understood the wisdom in the deal. But to your point, if you had to classify this as a good signing or a bad signing, it'd be a bad signing.
2: Yes. Three of the last 4 starts, he's had 5 innings, and 2/3 of an inning. 4, 5, 6 runs allowed in those starts.
0: And it's on the heels of a game where you had to empty the bullpen because Flaherty only went 4.
2: Yeah.
1: Yeah, that's the other great point. They had to use 5 relievers in the game the night before.
0: Yeah.
2: I know I can count at least 6 games this year where he's had a huge inning against them. For a team that struggles to score runs, you might as well just mail it in. Remember the Minnesota game in Minnesota back in April?
0: Yeah.
2: They actually tried to come back in that game, but he got rocked so hard in that one inning.
1: Just did him in. okay, so the Valdez thing.

0: is probably the headline from yesterday. He doesn't get out of the first. But can I, also point out 8 innings they were shut out?
1: Shut out.
0: Not that you're coming back when you're in that hole right away, but they didn't even really make a go of it.
1: No, there was no threat.
0: It wasn't like, hey, be careful.
1: Yeah, don't let the Tigers get hot.
0: Don't let the Tigers get hot. They were shut out through 8 innings. Which, again, when I tell you they're bottom 10 in offense, it does put this in perspective. What are we actually asking this team to do is string together a bunch of wins? As great as the starting pitching's been, they're still staring up.
1: Right. They would need to put together a run like we've seen the Red Sox do. Red Sox have won 14 in a row. You mentioned it. They didn't play yesterday. But do we believe that this team has a 10-game run in them? 10 wins in a row? No. 7 wins in a row?
0: And Greg, you had pointed this out the other day. How many days are we going to do the, in the next 10 games they need to go, in the next 15 games they need to go? At some point you just accept it. We're over 100 games into the season.
2: So you came and said 12-4 out of the All-Star break would get them to 500. And that's a good streak of baseball. Maybe not quite that, but close to it. But they're just 3-2. Mm-hmm. You know, it's, and I think 2 of their wins were shady, especially last Friday night. How you lead
0: late in the game?
2: Yeah.
0: Hey, I mean, it counts.
2: Like I said earlier, they're like an engine with 150,000 miles and it's misfiring occasionally, and you need to get rid of that thing while you can. And that's why I think they should sell.
0: Yeah, I think we're all on the same page there. 7:35, Lions training camp tickets were available yesterday.
1: How was your experience?
0: Yeah. Heather's got a story. Someone at the gym was telling me they waited 5 hours, didn't get any tickets. We'll get to it at 7:35. We want to know about your experience trying to get the Lions training camp and how they can evolve this to make it better. First, let's get to the news. Heather, good morning.
3: Hey, good morning. Well, one of ESPN's most recognizable NFL analysts is out. Ryan Clark was notified during a live broadcast that he was being laid off as the network continues. Yeah, I know. Restructuring following its integration with NFL Network. So he didn't finish the show, right? Like, you're being let go and...
1: Yeah, you have the option. You can keep working or you can leave.
3: Oh my gosh. According to reports, ESPN informed him during the show because the company wanted him to hear the news directly and not
1: on social media or some other way.
0: While he's doing the show. Yeah, could you imagine he sees it on his phone while they're on the air that he was let go?
3: Gosh.
1: And knowing him, that wouldn't go unsaid.
0: Well, and I think that's why you say you have the option. I bet you he didn't have the option. I bet you it was come with us. Yeah. We're not putting you back on the air when you know you don't have a job anymore. Right.
3: Exactly. After the news, he did share some messages on social media expressing gratitude for his time at ESPN and support for the others who have also lost their jobs. Well, some Morgan Wallen fans are scrambling just days before his concerts at Michigan Stadium after claiming they paid for tickets that never showed up. So multiple people say they bought tickets through this man, John Klein, who operates a group called Hailgate, which has held tailgate events outside Michigan Stadium for years. Well, they say they paid for tickets back even starting in October when they first went on sale. And they spent hundreds or even thousands of dollars on tickets, including like floor seats, suites, even these meet and greets, but they never received them. Some say they were promised refunds that never arrived. Others say communication stopped altogether. And now they believe that this guy is leading this big scam operation because Morgan Wallen doesn't do meet and greets, right? Like, those things didn't actually even exist. So he was selling tickets to things
1: that he
3: couldn't even promise, right? Yeah, that couldn't even produce. Now, Klein has addressed the situation. He says, hey, if you bought tickets through me, contact me and I'll either give you a refund or I'll give you your tickets, which if you have their tickets,
1: just send the
3: tickets, give them
1: right.
3: their tickets. Klein also confirms he recently received a cease and desist letter from Morgan Wallen's attorneys ordering him to stop selling tickets, right? There's ticket platforms and the university that are saying, hey, we have no business relationship at all with this man, and we advise fans to only purchase tickets through official sites. So obviously people are hoping they can get their money back, but they're also bummed that they're not
1: going.
3: Some people say they've been forced because they want to go so bad to buy more tickets through an actual site. So they're out quite a bit of money. Yep. It's been an off season of reunions for Aaron Rodgers.

0: Rogers, and the latest one comes over the weekend when he reunited with his family. So he's been estranged from his family for more than a decade, and apparently the ice started to thaw over the past couple of years, and it appears, you know, the relationship is now on the mend because he did post numerous photos with his family on social media Monday. And, you know, he had a picture with his mom and his dad and his brother Luke. They were putting together a toy for his niece. There was a picture of him with his niece. The only one missing was his brother, Jordan.
1: Oh, how about his wife?
0: Oh, well, and Brittany, I believe her name is. And
2: she goes to a different school, guys.
0: Oh,
2: that's why she's not
0: okay,
2: there.
0: Okay, okay. He captioned the photos, another bonding week, so... That's great. It's
2: his
0: great
2: totally
0: to see that. But
2: real wife was not there.
1: Yeah.
2: But it's good to see, yes, reconnecting with family.
1: Yeah, it's always nice to see some stories. Whether you like the guy or not, family is important.
0: It definitely is important, yes. Let's see. Canada has scrapped the joint U.S.-Canada ribbon-cutting ceremony, which was scheduled for Friday for the celebration of the Gordie Howe International Bridge. This comes amid escalating tensions with the U.S. It comes the day after the president announced a 50% tariff on goods imported from Canada. Now, the only good news is that this does not, well... It should not. It's being said that it will not impact the actual opening of the bridge, which is
1: cars
0: scheduled for July
1: pass.
0: 27th. That's what they say. We've been here in the past, though, right? And it hasn't happened. Canadian leaders say that while the joint celebration is canceled, they're still going to host their own celebration in Canada.
1: On their side.
0: Without us. Yes. Yeah. Yes.
2: Yeah, when I saw the headline initially, I'm thinking, oh, is this not going to open? Are we really doing this again?
0: That's what I thought, too, when I saw it. I was like, oh, my gosh, here we go again. But no, hopefully.
2: Just no feel-good pomp and circumstance, but
1: yeah,
2: you can drive it next week.
0: Yes, Monday, hopefully.
1: You can even walk it.
2: You planning on?
1: No.
2: Okay. That's Heather with the news. All right, let us know about your experience trying to get training camp tickets. How can we make this better? It's 97.1.
1: Hey, you could be a great driver doing everything right and still get hit. 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
11: Lions training camp, it's right around the corner and people know it. They were waiting around at 10 a.m. yesterday trying to snag a few spots for Lions training camp, only to be met with disaster. Heather, you shared a story of Colin trying to do this. I bumped into someone at the gym who said they spent 5 hours, still didn't get tickets.
12: 5 hours just like
13: in a waiting
12: queue.
13: Room. Yeah.
12: Wow.
13: It sounds like it was chaos. I always talk to Colin on my drive home. So we get out at 10, you know, I'm on the road and I always just give him a call. And
12: hey, what are you doing?
13: It's always the same. It's a pointless phone call. What are you doing? I'm driving home. What are you doing? I'm working. Whatever. I still do it. It's just what we do, right?
12: I do the same thing.
13: It's usually a pretty quick conversation, but just a hello, good morning. And he was like, oh my gosh, this is crazy. He's been talking about this day, right? Like he had it like marked on his calendar, the day he can get training camp tickets. And he said he had everything set up to go, you know, so he can log in right at 10 a.m.
12: Yeah.
13: And he said, basically, as soon as it was 10 a.m., everything crashed. He was like, I got into one, because you can like pick the days, which days you want to try to get the tickets for, right?
12: Mm-hmm.
13: So
12: right.
13: He had already mapped out which days would work with his work schedule, yada, yada. He's like, I had got in line and everything crashed. I got in one line and then I was like number 8,000. And then he was able to get back to the original line. And he was like, I thought this was going to be it. Cause he was like number 300 and something, but even that. So everybody can get 4 tickets for free,
11: okay.
13: But they only give away.
12: Yeah. Not everyone.
13: Well, whoever can get that,
12: you
13: get 4 tickets. And most people aren't going to say, I only want 2. They're going to take the 4 and give them to buddies or
12: figure
13: use all 4.

0: So, and they only give away so many tickets per day. So you can kind of figure out if you're number 8,000, you're not going to get tickets. Right.
1: So you try to pick a different day, but then you guys.
0: But then you can't get in. And it sounds like, I mean, I didn't experience it, but from what he was saying, he was like, it was chaos. Nothing worked. Everything was crashing. Error.
1: Hey, this isn't the first year this has happened, right? I think I remember last year, something similar. People really frustrated with trying to get to Lions training camp. Now, how many per day did you say it's like 10,000 per day?
0: I don't know the number.
1: What's the number per day?
2: I'm spitballing here, but I think I remember in previous years, it's more 3,000 or 4,000.
1: Okay, yeah. So then it's just the demand is way greater than the capacity. So you end up with these people who are very angry right now that they can't go. And John, I know it's practice.
2: I understand why people want to go. Like, there's a lot of people that can't afford to go to a game, but if you can get free tickets and see your team in the preseason, whether or not you can afford to go, but it is being able to see your team and, you know, in its infantile stages. And it's the chance to get autographs. It's the chance to take the kids.
0: Just get hype. Like, it's exciting. Yeah. It's fun. It's a fun There's event a lot for the of whole reasons. Family. Yeah. Yeah.
1: And I think about it too. Like, if you're going to sit in front of the TV all fall, you want to give the kids a reason to get into football. It's a great opportunity. Hey, that's Aiden Hutchinson.
2: It makes it real for him.
1: Remember when we saw Aiden Hutchinson? Hey, that's Jared Goff. He signed your hat.
2: Yeah. Yeah.
1: I think it's great to get the kids out there. It's a free event.
3: I think this is one of the things sometimes where people who work here are so out of touch with reality to the average person. Like, you get to make contact maybe with some of your favorite players on the team. A kid goes to a practice and that ends up being their favorite player, some obscure guy because he did something silly or they saw him make this one play. Like, I see it in my kids' eyes when we go to games, that fascination of this is the coolest thing ever. And I'm like, it reminds me of, I'm too close to the situation.
1: Yeah.
3: This is such a good opportunity for people to go that can't, like John said, go to games and pay for it. Can't afford it. See the players be a little bit more human, you know?
1: Yeah.
2: Well, and it's also just, you know, like, hey, if you're standing there and Penei Sewell walks by, it's, oh my God, look how big he is. You know, and then you see him on TV, and it takes the kids back to that moment where they saw this mountain of a man walk by. Aiden Hutchinson, same thing. Or Amon-Ra St. Brown. You're like, wow, I thought he was taller.
0: Yeah, he's a little guy.
1: It says roughly 3,000 fans per practice session. So, if you end up in the queue and you're person 8,000,
0: you're not getting any.
1: You pick a different date, right?
0: And you hope you can get in, and you hope the site works.
1: But by the time you're picking your second or third game, or third date, other people may have prioritized that.
2: I don't know if you asked Colin this or... Yeah. I know you've done... Have you done this before?
1: I haven't.
2: How did you get the tickets?
1: What do you mean?
2: The ones that you were going to sell.
1: No, I never had tickets. I said I would.
0: He said he would sell them.
2: Oh. There was
1: Mr. Entrepreneur, capitalist to the core, John.
2: Yeah, that's you. Is it attached to your email? Like, do you get into a waiting room? Is it the theory that if maybe you had multiple emails, you could get in one waiting room with one email, one...
1: Oh, I bet people have tried. Yeah, sure. Multiple devices, multiple
0: emails. Getting
1: tickets
0: for any event can kind of be like that.
1: Yeah.
0: We did this for dance recital tickets for my daughter. We had multiple screens up because you got to be the first ones in or you get the balcony, right? Yeah. Like, so I'm sure there's ways to do all of that. I'm sure he's got all these screens for work and he just says, I don't know. I wasn't there, but I can only picture it, right? He's got these four screens.
2: It was a full contact event for him.
0: Yeah. And he said, he was worked up when I was talking to him. I'm like, I'm going to let you go.
2: Yeah.
0: We'll focus on
2: I'll see you when I get home.
1: John, that's why I said people are angry. Maybe frustrated is a better word, but people were not happy yesterday.
2: Mm.
1: And I don't know. I would be curious, and we want to hear from Lions fans. What was your experience trying to get to training camp yesterday? Because it opened and then people struggled and now it's closed. There's no available tickets, right? That's it.
0: I think so. I think
2: unless you find some entrepreneur
0: willing to sell them to you. My God.
1: 248-539-9797. What's funny, we had Rod Wood on a couple years ago, and I think I had asked, like, would you ever consider charging given the demand? And he said, no, this will always be a free event. Okay. So then the question becomes, do they need to move to a bigger location to accommodate Lions fans?
2: Well, so when you're selling 3,000 tickets, it's not a huge payday.
1: Right, that was his point.
2: The difference is, and I went through this with Dan Snyder as an owner, where we were up at Frostburg for the first year or two of my career, and then they brought it back to Ashburn, and Dan had this grand idea. He was going to bring in stands. He was going to put these roped areas up, standing room only, and sell tickets –

0: you could go watch us practice. Well, there is, I don't know if it's an unwritten rule or if it's an actual written rule. NFL teams will not go scout you at practice if it's free of charge.
1: Oh.
0: But if they have to pay to get in,
2: it's fair game.
0: And you would look up and there would be, you know, 31 scouts because they paid their $10 to get in.
2: Interesting. Okay, I hadn't realized that, but I think Rod Wood's official position was like, it's just not worth the squeeze.
0: Right.
2: They're not making enough money to justify.
0: Right, it's 3,000 tickets. It's not like you're selling out Ford Field.
2: Right, and I think they want it to be an ease of access. I think they want it to be the entry point for every Lions fan to go. Well, but that's great on paper, but it currently is not set up for every Lions fan that wants to go because capacity doesn't allow it.
0: Right, it's a real estate issue.
2: So I know there was talk a few years back about them moving. That's a much bigger decision. Is there a different local venue they could pick in the interim, even for a weekend?
0: Well, I know, was it last year or the year before they held a practice at Ford Field?
2: Yes.
0: Which obviously holds a lot more. I think that is the route that they will continue to go because then it becomes an expense of we've got to move everything. They used to go to Saginaw.
2: Yep.
0: Saginaw Valley State would hold some practices, and famously, I think there was a motorcycle that showed up there. But the logistics of taking everything that you have to have for your football team, and it's not just the training room, it's the weight room, it's everything, because a lot of these college weight rooms aren't like you have at Michigan or Michigan State or, you know, some of the other big time where you can't get done what you need to get done to continue to prepare for the season. So it's on one side, we would love to have more fans and maybe there is a bigger venue. They have one in Ford Field, but you're also not as close to the action if you're at Ford Field than if you're at Allen Park.
2: Tom, you want to stump for your EMU Eagles, right?
3: Yeah, and I've always been one that hasn't really supported EMU athletics all that much.
2: What do you mean, factory?
3: It's a commuter school, but I actually think Eastern's got the setup to host this thing. The football field and basketball stadium are close to each other. It provides quite a bit of parking there. I still think they'd have to do some sort of shuttle thing. On the surface, and I'm just doing an approximate in my head here, it could probably host close to 10,000 a day.
2: Okay, so you could more than triple the crowds at current Lions training camp. And you don't have to do every practice at Eastern, but you're thinking like a weekend, like a Friday, Saturday, Sunday.
3: Yeah, it could be a Monday, Tuesday, Wednesday, early in camp when they're just breaking in still. I just feel like the Lions are missing the boat here a little bit on being exposed even more to their fans, yep. letting fans come in and make connection just because their facility in Allen Park is a little bit trapped. There's really not much of a place to go. I know
2: they can't expand it.
3: What was it, the Ford headquarters or whatever in Dearborn there? We had talked about when they were closing that, the glass building or whatever.
0: Yeah.
3: Is that their new site? Well, that's super long term. But yeah. I do think they should consider, people want to do this, man.
2: The demand's real.
3: Yeah, and to just have a weekend or, like I said, 3 days in a row, early in camp where you get some exposure to the fans that normally can't see you.
2: So our questions for you guys, and we'll take phone calls on this. We want to talk to Lions fans. What was that experience like trying to get tickets to training camp yesterday? And what can they do to make this better? It's 97.1.
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9: The 3-2, swing a line drive, base hit into right. Swanson around third and he will score. Oh boy. And Muldrury just gave away 90 feet. He threw the ball over the head of the cutoff man, Torkelson, and Pete Crow Armstrong saw it as he rounded first and cruised into second. That'll be a single, an RBI, a 7-0 Cubs lead.
10: Yeah, it was an ugly one last night. 11-2 final. Tigers didn't score till the ninth.
11: Yeah.
10: Valdez didn't make it out of the first. Jim Costa, John Jansen, Heather Park, Gov and Greg behind the glass. We're talking Lions training camp. Yesterday was your chance to get those spots. And by many accounts, a bit of a disaster. And this isn't the first year in a row. Demand has just been too great. They don't have enough spots.
11: How do they make it better?
10: That's our question.
11: Yeah. How do they, do they go to Eastern instead of, because I do like the idea of going down to Ford Field, although when you're out at training camp, it is open air. It just feels more training camp-esque.
10: Yeah, I mean, the long-term answer would be what they had discussed previously, moving.
11: Yeah, a bigger real estate piece that would, with fire marshals' capacity, would all say that you can have more people there.
10: Yeah, because if you can do 3,000, give or take, now, could you build it to where you could have
11: 10,000?
10: Yeah, I was going to say double that or even 10,000 people, because it feels like the demand is there. And it, while it is only a practice, it's a chance for fans to get a little bit of that itch, get their kids involved, that personal experience. Look, there's Jahmyr Gibbs. There's Amon-Ra St. Brown. There's Jared Goff, Aiden Hutchinson. You get a little autograph, a little high five, and then they watch with you on Sundays, and maybe it's a little easier to hook your kid into watching sports with you if you go, you met these guys. He signed your football.
11: Mm-hmm.
10: And just if you're a football fan, it's part of getting excited for football season. So what do they do? 248-539-9797. You know, the Eastern option, the build a brand new facility in the next couple years. I know... You know, we've asked people about their process trying to get these tickets. And Ed in Commerce, you have a note on that. You're on 97.1.
12: Well, I do. I'm a season ticket holder for 31 years, and it gets hard to get tickets. I got on there before right at 10 a.m. and found out I'm 6,000 in line. But I got bad news for you, Jim. Even if you can get them, unlike your regular season ticket, they're non-transferable. So if you wanted to sell them to somebody, you got to hand them over your phone, let them get in with your phone. So, and then they get in there and see all that porn you're on and stuff like that.
11: Ed, I love you. Well done. Yes, yes.
12: And go blue, by the way. And I think your show is the best one on the air. And I do have a suggestion for the I've been, like I said, Lions season ticket up for 31 years, and the best area they had for fans. They didn't even do tickets. It was when they trained at Saginaw Valley.
11: Yeah.
12: They just opened it up and fans could get in, and they probably seat 10,000-12,000, and there was no tickets involved because they had enough room for everybody.
11: But yeah,
10: that's the
12: thing. That's the only one I suggested, and I don't want

0: life happens and they can't go. And instead of, I'll send it to my brother or, you know, we'll take somebody up.
1: Yeah.
0: Kids got sick.
2: Or they weren't able to eat in the car.
0: Whatever the case may be. You have to allow a transfer.
1: So it sounds like.
2: Yeah, for those loyal ticket holder days,
1: those
2: are not transferable because they are, yeah.
0: But the general admission, if you got a four tickets and you're planning on taking the family, but something comes up, you can send them to somebody else.
2: Yeah.
0: Which is smart. You still want people to go. When you go, it's a good time.
1: Oh, it's a great time.
0: But the problem is only so many people can go. The demand is too great right now. And it's led to this disaster when you're trying to buy tickets. I keep saying buy.
2: No, claim you're trying tickets. To attain tickets.
0: Claim tickets.
2: Yeah.
0: Greg, you're next. You're on 97.1.
3: Hey, good morning, guys. Thanks for taking my call on.
0: What's up?
3: I would love the thought of increasing it. However, it's more intimate. I can actually get to Jameer Gibbs. I can actually get to.
1: It's true.
0: It's a good point. Yeah. If we have 10,000 people there.
3: It's more difficult.
0: Yeah.
3: Yeah, that's the problem. That's the only problem I see with that. If it's 3,000, it's more intimate. I can actually, the possibility looms greater that I can actually get to Jameer Gibbs, that I can actually get to the greatest quarterback in the NFL, which is Jared Goff. So, yeah.
0: So when's Mahomes practicing here?
2: Thanks, Greg.
0: Josh Allen taking a trip.
2: That's a great point. Yeah, I mean, if you have, that's why I know that Ford Field, they've done that. But it is a less intimate environment because you're still up in the stands. You're looking down on the players. You're not standing next to them. You can hand them something to sign. You can take pictures or selfies, but it's different than standing next to a player.
0: That's a good point. That is the trade-off.
2: Mm-hmm. Yeah.
0: If you triple the crowd, you have to stand in that crowd to get to the players.
2: Yeah, lines are longer, and then all of a sudden, hey, do I need to – gates open up at, I don't even – 8 o'clock.
0: Yeah.
2: Do I need to get there at 6 to get in line because I want to be in the front row?
0: Get my spot.
1: What is crazy how early people get there?
0: Yep.
2: Oh, yeah.
0: We see it.
2: We show up.
1: We see people there.
2: At, you know, sometime between 5 and 5:30.
1: And there are people waiting at the gate.
2: Yes. And it doesn't open up until 8.
1: Because they want to get that prime spot to get every autograph they can get and see every player they can.
0: There's a couple spots that you want. There's... First of all, some shaded seating that may be a priority, but also there's the spots along the fence if you want to get player autographs that you need to get there and
2: a lot
0: secure.
2: Of times they're not practicing on that side of the field, but you're standing there because it's not only the 2 hours prior to the gates opening up and the hour that it takes for them to come out for practice, 2 hours of practice. You're standing there for 5 hours because you want that one opportunity to meet, as Greg was talking about, Jameer Gibbs, Aiden Hutchinson, Penny, so whoever it is that you want to get a chance to meet.
0: I didn't realize how lucky I was with the tickets. I got four after waiting only 45 minutes, but now I might be giving two of those away since my third and fourth people can't make it. I'm not going to charge people for something I got for free.
2: Yeah, well, that would be the human thing to
1: exactly.
2: do.
1: Exactly.
0: It says, do a full weekend of training camp at Ford Field and pack the stadium. Make on-field access limited. That way everyone can at least see the team practice and meet some players. Well, they've done that. They've done that in recent years. I don't know if it's been a full weekend. It's been a day typically.
2: A day, yeah.
0: They should do a lottery like the Masters. Fill out a form and select which days work best for you. Then you get an email saying you have them or not. Don't waste time in a queue. Lexa out on a walk.
1: Yeah, that's a good idea. Like, if they're not going to change the venue, maybe change the way you can get your tickets.
2: Yeah, but they'll build up to the hype of that one day.
0: Why would Colin want to go? He can't see above the ropes.
1: They have a grandstand.
0: They do. After 30 minutes of messages.
2: He'll be sitting on Heather's shoulders.
0: We got more we got more feedback coming.
2: I just had the visual of that.

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15: Text says, after 30 minutes of error messages, I finally got through without waiting in a queue, added the 4 tickets to my cart, took another 10 minutes to check out with numerous error messages. Stressful, but glad I got tickets. And another person said that they were not able to get tickets, said my sister and I both tried for over an hour with problems and were frustrated. Then I went online and read about the problems other people were experiencing, opened another browser, added my tickets one by one as opposed to requesting all of them. Said the tickets eventually did show up in my email and app. Go Lions, Elizabeth in Ann Arbor at work. This has become a mess.
16: It sounds like it.
15: And it's understandable. There are too many Lions fans that want to go for not enough spots. So it's like buying tickets to anything. Only you're not even buying these. They're free. So we've asked a couple questions. One, how can they make this better? And two, does that involve changing the venue so that you can allow more people in and capitalize on the demand? That's either building a new facility or taking a weekend getaway somewhere else. Expanding what they already do with a Ford Field game.
17: Or going back to being bad.
15: Yeah, that's the other option. Everyone can stop wanting to go watch the Lions.
18: That's right, yeah. Yeah, and I think even if they went to a venue where, like the one caller said, hey, you know, we used to go up to Saginaw Valley and we used to be able to just get in because it could hold 10,000. I still think that you would probably have a capacity and you would reach that limit.
15: With the way this team is
18: performing now and the excitement around it.
19: John, just quick, would it be a detriment to the team to do this to start camp? Like a soft opening? And then, because you talk about the logistics of moving, there's way more to it in terms of weights and all kinds of stuff, equipment. It'd be a little bit softer for the organization to get the equipment there, you know, not have to be in such a rush and get set up and have everything, you know, all that logistical stuff hammered out, and then you just kind of got to bring it back quick.
18: Right. Well, so as part of training camp, it's not just the practice facilities, it's the meeting facilities. You've got to be able to watch film because you're taking all of your AV equipment with you to set up in different areas to be able to have an O-line room, D-line room, all the position groups, and then you've got a full team room. Like, it's not every situation allows for that type of setup. So you start limiting yourself. And maybe Saginaw does, maybe, because while Eastern Michigan's not a Power 5 program, they've got a great field.
19: They got updated facilities in general.
18: And I would guess that their weight room would be sufficient. Now it's just a matter of, do they have the other facilities? So maybe they wouldn't have to take some of that equipment. They could just use their... The problem is, they're going to be practicing at the same time.
19: So colleges now, they start late July?
18: Most of them are starting like the 1st of August, right around there. Some of them, if they're playing week zero, they'll start earlier, yeah.
19: Because that's what I was thinking. There could be a, you know, conflict. But if the Lions start the 29th, that's the first full day of camp. They're not open to people, but the 29th, that's a Wednesday, Thursday.

0: Thursday, Friday, doing something like that.
1: In future years, you could set it up that way.
2: Yeah, but it's also those football programs being willing to give up their facilities and then having to rush to get them ready for their own team coming in.
0: Plus, Eastern has very close to the campus that huge tower where they could meet. You guys aware of the tower?
1: Yes. Is there like a joke with this?
2: I'm missing something.
0: Okay, never mind. Yeah. I'm not going to explain.
2: Yeah, it went over my head.
3: It looks like a penis.
1: Thanks, Craig.
0: Thank you, Craig.
4: Says, guys, they should ask Wayne State, partner with them, local, bigger than Allen Park for a couple days. The old Ford Motor World headquarters, it's coming. Chad in a car. Tech says, extremely frustrated with the process. My son is 5, just starting to get into sports. We tried for over an hour to get tickets and just gave up. Thought it would be a great way to get him even more excited. Tech says, put age limits on the tickets. Training camp should be for the kids. I always get pissed when training camp is full of grown men and women trampling kids to get autographs. We were lucky to get tickets yesterday, but the process was 30 minutes of rage baiting induced by Ticketmaster with how many errors I ran into, even checking out Peter.
2: I understand the error messages, but if it only took you 30 minutes, like, I don't know the
5: lucky. Yeah. That's good.
4: It's extremely common for a queue like this. There are bots that will attempt to go in and drop the drop hundreds of times while a normal person can click into it only so fast. It's for everything now. Sneakers, gaming consoles, concerts, tickets, everything.
0: Is that what all the Iser bots were doing yesterday?
4: Yeah, they need something to do now.
2: But the bots don't actually, like, okay, so if you're 6,000, maybe, I don't know, there's 1,000 bots, and so maybe that's why you would stay in the queue, because they're not all real people. Real bots can't actually acquire the tickets.
0: But bots could discourage you because the amount of people you think are there.
2: Right.
4: Been a season ticket holder for 15 plus years. Never had an issue going to training camp until the last few years, now that they're good. Now my son wants to go with me because he went once or twice when he was younger, but the ability to go is pretty much gone for everybody, even season ticket holders.
2: Yeah, I mean, even on those days, you know, there's more than 3,000 season ticket holders, and that's all they allowed in.
4: There's real demand there. So anyway, we got spots for you on the phones. We can take texts on it. I know it was a big deal yesterday for Lions fans trying to get to training camp. We'll talk more about the Tigers. We do need to get into what's going to happen with Tarek Skubal as the days change. You know, it feels like a perspective changes. The other thing we want to talk about today, what's the worst way you've ever been fired?
2: Oh, boy. On the heels of ESPN / NFL Network, the merger all, you know, being finalized, and they're doing their evaluations, making sure they don't have overlap, and now all of a sudden you see guy like Carl Ravich, who's been at ESPN since 93. And he found out via social media that he was being let go.
4: How about Ryan Clark, who found out mid-show in a commercial break? It was like 36 minutes into the hour. Yeah. Hey, Ryan, this is about to leak. We're telling you right now, you're fired.
2: Yeah.
4: What do you mean? Yeah, we're going to finish the show without you. What?
2: I wonder if everybody else knew leading up to that moment and they were prepared, because, like, we do the show prep, right? And hey, for the last half hour of the show, we know what we're going to do, and you're anticipating that I will contribute.
4: Yeah. Could you imagine? It's like, hey, Ryan Clark's going to do a film breakdown in the last 10 minutes of the show. Whoops. Yeah. Never mind.
2: Yeah. We're going to pivot.
4: I didn't see, but people said the cast looked a little shook, as you'd imagine.
2: Yeah, which would lead you to assume that they didn't know it was coming either.
4: They didn't know either. So look, I mean, Ravich finds out on social media. That's lousy.
2: Terrible.
4: Finding out while you're in the middle of the job, also not great either. Worst ways you've been fired, 248-539-9797. And you should fire someone in person.
2: I believe so. And so I had I was fired from the Redskins. You call it released, let go, whatever. It's a firing because you still had time on your contract. And they brought me in, and I sat down with Dan Snyder. Unfortunately, there was another individual in there that I did not care for very much.
4: Clinton Portis?
2: No. If it was just me and Dan Snyder or me and the coach, it would have gone much better. But the problem that I had was with them, they fired me after free agency.

0: agency. And I thought, okay, well, I got a roster bonus coming up. I'm, you know, going to make the roster bonus. I'll finish out this year or whatever it is. And they, it was literally like 2 days before I was about to reach my roster bonus. And so the rub was the timing of free agency was over and the fact that I was due a roster bonus in just a couple of days.
1: Yeah, I'm sure that was fun.
0: Yeah. And I will say this, when I was fired from the Detroit Lions, there was a soft landing. And it was Jim Schwartz brought me in, talked to me about, you know, my role and how they didn't see me having a role with the team. I understood that. Okay, hey, I'm old, I'm hurt, and all this stuff. And I had surgery. So they offered, hey, you can go out to the open market, which for family reasons I didn't do. But they said, hey, you can have, we'll let you do the post-game radio show and be a, you know, coach, assistant offensive line coach.
1: Oh.
0: And so, you know, that there were reasons why that didn't work out, along with there was a little conflict of interest there. Some of the guys didn't like what I had to say on the radio, the post-game radio show.
1: Oh, really?
0: Oh, yeah. It was a whole to-do. But
1: this guy's lazy. This guy's not playing hard.
0: I was able to, like, they provided me a job. They provided me a soft landing spot, and I took advantage of it, and it has led me to do what I'm doing now.
1: I was let go in Grand Rapids. I had been out there almost 5 years. It was one of those deals where they told me, hey, can you come in early today on a Friday?
0: Mm-hmm.
1: I go, oh boy. I kind of had a feeling driving into work that day, to be honest, because my co-host had left. We were in the process of
0: voluntarily
1: shifting the show. Yeah, he entered the weed business.
0: Mm.
1: A little more lucrative. So
0: was it even legal then?
1: Yeah.
0: It just become legal?
1: Yeah, more than it become legal.
0: Oh, okay.
1: This was 2020.
0: Oh, okay.
1: Yeah.
0: All right.
1: So he had left. We were in the process of, okay, are we hiring another person? I'm doing, you know, some solo, some fill-ins, figuring it out. And they made the decision. They wanted to move on. Cost cutting. They didn't end up hiring a show afterwards. So it wasn't anything performance-based. And they were good about it. I mean, it was in person.
0: Yeah.
1: It's a bad thing to happen to lose a job.
0: Yes.
1: But they were professional about it and kind about it. And you move on.
0: Yeah.
1: And it worked out for me. I was able to move back home and come here.
0: Some firings are certainly justified.
1: Yeah.
0: And if it's just a cost-cutting method, movement, then and it's not performance-based. That's why I always hate, and Ryan Clark was a teammate of mine, and whether or not I like
1: that's
0: him
1: right,
0: or
1: was.
0: I enjoy the listening or not to him, I hate it when individuals are fired, and it's not because of performance. I hate when anybody loses a job. It sucks.
1: Heather, ever been fired, let go?
2: No.
1: Oh.
0: Oh.
2: I've always quit. Or like,
1: it's
2: just kind of like
1: you.
2: A mutual.
1: Yeah.
2: A mutual parting, right? Like, I worked for the Tigers for, I don't even know how many seasons, a ton of them. And it just kind of, COVID happened, game stopped, and it just kind of was like, I'm done. And it just kind of like, we just kind of parted ways. It wasn't like, I quit or they fired me. It was this is the right time to move along.
0: It was a mutual separation.
2: Yes.
1: So I joke.
2: A conscious uncoupling, as they say.
1: I joke. You break up with them before they break up with you. But this also applies to relationships.
0: Like a lusty trailer.
2: Yeah.
0: It's conscious uncoupling.
2: It does apply to, like, you should never break up with somebody over social media or through a text. Like, you do that in person.
0: Yes. And it should be the same way for firings. Should be done in person.
2: Yes.
1: That's the comparison there.
2: Exactly.
1: 248-539-9797. I'm sure we got some good stories out there. Bad ways. Awful ways. The worst way you've been fired. It's 97.1.
2: Oh, hey, Detroit. 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
5: End of the hour, we'll get into the Tigers. You hope they see the writing on the wall. Do the right thing. Talking about the worst ways to be fired. Ryan Clark fired mid-show on ESPN this week. Carl Ravich, been there for 30-plus years, finds out on social media, hey, buddy, you don't have a job anymore. Worst ways you've been fired, 248-539-9797. Got texts, got calls. Let's go to Shane in Farmington Hills. Shane, good morning.
6: Hey, good morning, guys. How you doing?
7: Good.
6: Long time no talk. This is Beaver Meat Shane.
7: Hey, how you doing?
5: The legend himself.
7: Yes.
6: Yeah, absolutely. I hope you guys are doing well. I still listen to you every day. Now, this story is completely stupid, and this job I couldn't care any less about. Back in about 2012-2013, I went to a temp agency. I just had a rough time getting a job. Temp agency, I worked at this pallet factory, stapling cardboard boxes to pallets, and they would stack them up about four or five tall. Mm-hmm. Forklift would come over. Well, the forklift came over, picked them all up, and they ended up getting stuck. So I stuck my hands into the runners of the pallets, and I went to pull them. I pulled them, but I tore my rotator cuff when I did that. So the boss sent me to urgent care. Now, when I went to the urgent care, he called the temp agency and told them that I walked off the job. And while I was sitting at urgent care, the temp agency called me. And obviously, they're like, yeah, you can't do that. Well, we're going to have to let you go. And I was just like, oh, my God. It was like a blessing in disguise. But it was just one of those stupid Band-Aid jobs, but just absolutely crazy way of getting, quote unquote, fired.
7: Any workers' comp?
6: No, nothing. No.
7: They didn't cover any of the medical?
5: Because you were temp?
6: Yeah, because I was temp. Yeah, I worked there for about 2 months. But and this was early days of Facebook, but I made a post on Facebook. And then my uncle actually commented on it. You know, I was like, I got fired, looking for a job, blah, blah, blah. And he's like, pack your lunch and extra set of clothes, and I'll pick you up at 2 o'clock in the morning. And then that's how I became a pipe fitter welder for about 9 years. So that was a pretty good transition. It was a blessing in disguise.
7: Oh, okay. I'm glad it worked out for you in the long run. Yeah.
8: I'm just imagining John gets cut by Washington during the Hall of Fame game after he tears his Achilles.
7: Yes.
8: And says, why did John just walk off the field? Well, he couldn't walk.
7: Well, but. Yeah. Well, why was, yeah. Mm-hmm.
5: But he says it all worked out for him. You talked about how your exit from the Lions, not so much the Redskins, your exit from the Lions worked out for you.
7: Yeah. And that's why I was, you know, even more bitter with my exit from
5: Washington.
7: From Washington, because I was there for a decade, yet the Lions took better care of me, and I was only there for a year and a half.
5: Yeah. Hey, look, sometimes a firing can be a good thing. Like I mentioned, leaving Grand Rapids, I always wanted to get back to the Detroit market. It was the opportunity for me to move, get back here, and work my way up. So
7: it can be a push forward in the right direction.
5: Yeah. Let's go to Harold. You're next. You're on 97.1.
9: Hey, how you guys doing? Good morning.
7: Good morning, Harold.
9: So I used to work HVAC and was training with one of the gentlemen. Came in that morning, loaded the vans up and everything. The office lady gave me a whole box of my brand new business cards. And I was like, oh, you know, it's official. Like, this is awesome. And then the owner pulled me

0: inside, he was like, "Hey, it's not going to work out. We're gonna have to let you go."
1: Oh no!
0: I was like, "Wait, what?" Like, a little confusing, but it all worked out good in the end. The guy that trained me actually went to a different company, and then he hired me in over there. So I was like, "Oh, hey."
2: Were you walking on eggshells there?
3: New business cards. Yeah. It's like the vote of confidence.
0: Right? You know, I was like, hey, business card. Like, it's in print. You know, got my number, everything. And not even 10 minutes later.
3: Oh, man.
2: That's wow.
3: Did you leave the business cards? Or did you take them as a souvenir?
0: I took one as a souvenir. Because I was like, no. I got to prove. Like, hey, no, I had a business card at one point.
1: Yeah, but you don't need 500 of them. You can let them dispose of the rest.
0: Right.
3: Yeah, they just end
0: you
3: up in a junk drawer.
0: You guys have a wonderful day.
3: Thanks, Harold. You too.
1: Some text coming in. It says, my company got bought out last year in May. Lasted a month and a half before I had enough. Accepted a new job. The company gave me 2 weeks and said, we hope you change your mind, but accepted it. The next day they tell me, actually, since you're going to a competitor, you can just leave now.
3: Oh.
1: Okay. Well. Was on a roofing crew and was told, if you fall, you're fired before you hit the ground. Sure as bleep, I fell off a ladder carrying a bundle up, was paid right there, right then and there, and drove home. Adds at the end, my dad was the boss.
3: Oh, ow.
1: That's great.
3: Not a soft landing, I'm assuming.
1: ESPN behaving classless, no way. Yeah, people do not like how this was handled. People grow attached to it. They watch it, they listen.
3: The personalities. Yeah. And sometimes it's, even if you don't like someone, it's... I love to listen to debate what they have to say.
1: Working a job an hour and a half away from home, was called to come in early at 6 a.m. Showed up for them to say, we don't need you anymore. Go home. I wish I was fired over the phone.
3: Well, yeah. There's always that.
1: You mentioned you'd rather be fired in person, and then we said you'd rather be broken up with in person, or you should break up with someone in person.
4: Yes.
1: I had to break up with an ex over text because she was an absolute psychopath and unpredictable.
4: Oh.
3: Context matters.
1: Even doing it over text, she still came to my house and scratched my car, slashed two tires.
4: Oh my gosh.
1: And was slamming my door, begging to get inside. I can only imagine what it would have been like if it had happened in person.
3: Wow.
1: That's certifiable psycho.
3: She's a tiger. Huh.
1: I was let go with a promotion up to senior advisor, signed Steve. I was let go after 18 years in middle management while on PTO over the phone.
3: Oh.
1: So you're on vacation. I'm assuming. You're on a beach.
3: Oh, man.
1: Hey, don't come back. We don't need you.
3: Oh, yeah. It ruins your vacation, though.
1: Yeah. I didn't say it was a good thing. I'm just saying, like, you're in, like, the best of spirits. And then you find out, I don't have a job when I come home.
5: Well, timing is all, like, the way you view things. There's never good timing for it, but
3: right.
5: I do think there's inappropriate. Like, that's inappropriate time.
1: Yeah, let the guy come back from his vacation. He comes into the office, and you say, hey, we made a decision.
5: Remember the Red Wings handled it right with Lalonde? They had that horrible game right before Christmas.
1: Yeah, they could have fired him on Christmas Day.
5: And they could have waited until December 26th to do it. Now, you could say, you could twist that and say, oh, that's not very good timing either. You just had it coming off a holiday.
1: There's no good timing.
5: Doing it before, at least he got to enjoy his time.
3: Yeah. Unless he was dreading knowing it was coming.
5: Exactly.
4: Just get it over with. Just get this over with.
3: Send me my check.
1: I worked at a steel plant in Taylor. Worked the entire shift on midnights. Got called into the office 30 minutes before I was due to clock out and was let go. Not to mention it was on New Year's Eve morning. Happy New Year to me.
3: And it feels like the longer that you've been at a place, the more loyal you've been, especially if there have been other job opportunities that you passed on because you liked where you worked, you liked what you were doing, you liked the people you were working around, but now all of a sudden, hey, loyalty doesn't seem to play a part of it.
1: John, someone wants to ask who the bad guy was in your story, and they have a name. If you want to just read that, you confirm or deny if that was the bad guy. He's putting his glasses on.
3: Yeah. Which one?
1: Should be the bottom. The last one, was that the bad guy?
3: Yeah, that confirms it, yes.
1: Okay.
3: Well, so I'll just say his name. Vinny Serrato.

0: Like I had no love for him, and clearly he had no love for me. And I wasn't the style of offensive lineman. I mean, he kind of been after angling for this for a couple of years. And then here's how this one goes. He's now doing radio in Baltimore. And the Baltimore, they're an Odyssey station. So they called up and said, hey, would you like to come on to do this show? When last, I think it was last time the Lions were playing Baltimore. Mm-hmm. But they only told me one guy. And so I'm like, yeah, sure, no problem. It was actually two times ago. Because the last time they called, I said, I know where you're at with this. And no. So I get on the radio show with him, and all of a sudden I hear his little squeaky, ratty voice. And I'm like, you got to be kidding me.
1: Wow. Still a little animosity?
0: Oh.
1: He was a horrible GM, by the way. I do remember that.
0: Yeah. Yeah.
1: I don't have a firing story. Mine was like Jim's. It was the same company, in fact.
0: Yeah.
1: And it was actually a blessing I got to come here. I actually started the first day after my severance ended here.
0: Oh, really?
1: Boom. Real quick, though, and I think I've told the story on the air before. I've had to inform somebody that their job was changing. I told former Piston Chucky Atkins that he was being traded to Boston.
2: He found out from you.
1: I got to him before communications. Joe Dumars just came out and told the beat writers without telling the PR staff.
0: Oh, boy.
2: Oh, no.
1: And so we get the wind, and I had his number and called him. You want to talk about the longest second of my life?
0: Yeah.
1: Wait, what? And I'm like, got this chicken scratch piece of paper, and I'm reading, well, you're going to Boston in a three-way trade that includes Rasheed Wallace coming here.
0: Oh, so you get to tell me he's going to have a three-way.
1: Yeah.
2: But imagine Tom is the one breaking this news to you. You're an NBA player.
0: Right.
1: Some balding young producer at a sports radio station.
2: Hey, your whole life just got upended. How do you feel?
0: Yeah. What? Who are you? Yeah.
2: Unbelievable.
1: He did come on.
0: Did he?
1: And he said, let me call my agent. I'll call you right back.
0: Yeah.
1: And I'm like, yeah, right.
2: And he actually did. Well, good for him.
0: Mm-hmm. True pro.
2: Worst ways you've been fired. We got calls to get to. We'll do it next. 97.1.
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2: Talking about the worst ways you've been fired. A couple guys at ESPN finding out over text or mid-show. How about this one? Found out I was let go from a retail store in Detroit. I worked the rest of the day and we were robbed at gunpoint. Glad I didn't leave early. Wait, no, you would have wanted to leave early. Glad I didn't leave early. That sure looked bad. All was good. Thieves eventually caught.
3: No, he's saying that they would have thought he was the thief.
2: Oh,
3: yeah.
2: That he was like retribution.
3: Yes.
2: Okay. One time I was fired a week before Christmas. Tom's bringing in text trying to get me fired. What is this last one on this sheet? Let's go to the phones. John in St. Clair, you're on 97.1.
4: Hello.
5: Good morning, John. How are you?
4: Good, gentlemen. Nice speaking with you. Yeah, I got fired when I was coaching high school basketball in Illinois and teaching there also. And I had to coach myself, didn't see eye to eye. So he said, you're not going to coach here anymore. You're not going to coach anyplace in the greater Chicago area. So I applied for a job in the spring at a school about 20 miles north. And he took it upon himself to go drive north and tell the superintendent and the people that were hiring not to hire me. And they hired me in spite of him because he was just a piece of work. So it ended up being a blessing in disguise.
2: Yeah, what a scummy move.
5: How long did you stay at the new spot?
4: Pardon me?
5: How long did you stay at the new spot?
4: The new spot, a couple of years.
5: Okay.
4: But I've been coaching for my entire life.
5: Did you win?
4: Oh, yeah. But it was just one of those things where he was, we just didn't see eye to eye on a lot of different things.
5: Yeah, and once you're gone, I mean, let it go.
2: Yeah, let it go. Don't block the guy from getting a job somewhere else. Come on. You don't think he's any good? You don't like him?
5: Yeah.
2: Somebody else's problem.
5: If he's that close, maybe you get to play against him.
2: No kidding.
5: Advantage you.
2: That's like when they say Terrion Arnold might sign with the Jets. I'm like, great. I don't want to block that. Go ahead.
5: Yeah.
2: Let's go to...
5: Another year with no interceptions.
2: Right. Mike in Sterling Heights, you're on 97.1.
6: Hey, how's it going, guys?
2: Good.
6: Yeah, I got fired via email on the Friday night before Thanksgiving. Worked for a construction company, was a job foreman, and sent me basically this big Dear John letter about how, you know, the Lord had different plans for my life, but it wasn't with his company. And then tried to call me Monday to farm me out to his brother's company because his brother needed a laborer.
5: Oh, man. Was it maybe like a seasonal move, or did they have plenty of work lined up through the winter?
6: Oh, yeah. I mean, this is a pretty big company at the time. And then his brother's company as well is massive now. But we ended up, I ended up doing a couple of side jobs as like, just got to pay a bill, got to do whatever. My daughter had just been born in February.
5: Oh.
6: And, it was pretty, insane. And, just this year, I ended up becoming a licensed contractor myself. And, this year we celebrated 10 years in business. So I guess it worked out.
5: Yeah. Hey, good for you, Mike. Yeah.
2: But still over email. Come on.
5: Yeah. On a Friday and you know, you got to sit it all weekend and take a call on Monday.
2: There's just a human way to do it. Yeah. It is never good to have to fire someone.
5: Yeah.
2: Someone lose their job.
5: Yeah.
2: Look them in the eye, shake your hand, wish them well.
5: Yeah.
2: Especially if it's not performance based.
5: Right.
2: If it's like a budget thing, it's like a numbers game.
5: Yeah. When I owned a gym, I had to let some people go and it sucks, but you got to lay it out and just be straightforward with them.
2: Yeah. How do they take it?
5: How do you expect them to take it? I'm losing my job, losing my paycheck.
2: I'm just wondering, did anybody like lose their mind on you?
5: No. There's a little debate back and forth, but.
3: I wonder, too, if there's some weasels out there like that pass off the firing to like a different supervisor, not like where your immediate supervisor didn't do that. I had that happen once. I had to do a

0: hiring that I shouldn't have had to do.
1: Because someone else was too chicken bleep
0: to do it. They didn't want to do it. Yeah.
1: Wow.
0: Passing the buck.
1: Mm. Oh, this story could be interesting.
2: S rolls downhill.
1: Yeah. Kevin, this is certainly a unique way to lose your job. Kevin, good morning.
3: Hey, good morning, guys. So this was a slightly self-inflicted incident, but I was working for a company, and it was implied that they like their employees to work on the weekends. But I decided to take a weekend for Spartan football. It was a spring training game and wanted to go up, see the game. And as I'm driving up, I pass by my HR, and we're driving up the freeway on 96, pass right by her. And so whatever, I go to the game, have a good time, come back on Monday, and the owner of the company comes up to me, and he's giving me a bit of slack about not showing up over the weekend. And he asked where I was, and I kind of made up a little bit of an excuse and didn't tell him the full truth. And he looks at me and says, BS, I talked to HR, and they told me that you were up at the spring football game. And fortunately, I kind of turtled at that point in time and admitted the truth. And the very next day, they called me into the office, and HR was sitting there. And unfortunately, they let me go as a result. So I kind of taught you a life lesson to, you know, tell the truth. And, you know, like I said, self-inflicted, but it did ultimately work out for the best.
2: Yeah,
3: but,
2: or go to the Michigan spring game.
3: Unfortunate story there.
2: Sorry.
1: Were the Spartans any good that year at least?
2: He's not that old.
3: Oh, yeah, this was back during the Daytonio era. So, okay, you know, we were living it up back then. So,
2: yeah.
3: Good time.
1: Spring football game, man.
2: Yeah.
1: Lose your job over a spring football game.
2: It's a dedicated fan.
1: Lying about a spring football
2: yeah.
1: game.
2: Yeah. Uh-huh.
1: Was he more just, that's what I was asking, were they any good? Like, were you ashamed to be there?
2: No. Well, if it's during the Daytonio era, you had a lot to look forward to.
1: Yeah, you did. Let's go to Derek in Detroit. Derek, good morning.
4: Hi, how you doing, guys?
2: Good morning.
4: Yeah, well, this is about 30 years ago. I actually worked for Vinnie Johnson at Piston Packaging. Mm. And I've missed quite a few days, actually. And my supervisor was going to let me go. But Vinnie had opened up a new Piston Packaging, but he didn't have enough high-low drivers to unload a lot of the trucks to get racks set up and get the place set up. So my supervisor told him that, hey, you know, I got a guy, but I'm just going to let him go. And he's like, well, did you tell him yet? And he's like, no. He said, well, call him up and see if he'll come in and unload the trucks. So he calls me up, and I'm like, yeah, some overtime. Great, I'll come up and unload the trucks in the high-low. So I get up there, and I unload the trucks. We worked like 9 or 10 hours that day. It was a day, like a Saturday, where no one was there. So we was getting the place, you know, all fixed up and ready to go. And that Monday, he called me and said, hey, well, you know, they had already fired you, you know, Friday, but, you know, they needed their help. I'm like, what a crummy way to do it. So at least, you know, I did meet my wife there, so that was a good thing. But, you know, I thought it was so crummy, you know, already fired, but then you still wanted me to come up there and help out and then fire me. But Vinny told him, he was like, well, after he unloads the trucks, it's fire Monday. I'm like, thanks, Vinny.
2: Yeah, that's yeah. So you got fired twice.
4: Well,
1: unofficially and then officially.
2: Yeah,
4: but not officially. You know, they wanted to see how good a high low driver I was. I guess I was a crummy high low driver, but he still fired me.
2: Huh? Hey, at least you met your wife.
1: One way to look at it. Yeah, there you go. It all worked out.
2: There's always something positive to take.
1: I got
2: to
1: tell you, some that Tom just brought in are outrageous.
2: Oh, well, we got
1: ways that people have been
2: fired.
1: We
2: got time.
1: So, what we'll do is we'll push back our baseball talk, but we do need to talk about last night and writing on the wall. 902.
2: Okay.
1: But I see these calls, and I got to read you some of these texts. We'll do that next. 97.1.
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7: 902 is the writing on the wall. It feels like when they win, hey, they should buy. When they lose, definitely got to sell. Last night was pretty rough. We're brutal. We'll talk about it, 902. Good morning, 97.1. Talking about brutal ways you were fired. Some of what's gone on at ESPN this week just doesn't sit right. Guys fired mid-show.
8: Ouch.
7: Guys fired on social media before his bosses let him know. Carl Ravitch. Come on.
8: Yeah. I mean, when that decision is made, like you instantly pick up the phone so that there's no chance for a leak. Because we all know in media companies, right, there's going to be leaks. It's eventually going to get out.
7: Yeah. And with Ryan Clark, it sounds like the leak was going to break during the show. So they tried to
8: preemptively let him know, and in doing so, it was half the show without him.
7: Hey, Shefty, Mina, wrap the show. 10 minutes. He's just gone.
8: Yeah.
7: Yeah, look, there's better ways to do it. So we're going through some of the worst ways people have been fired. Worked at a flower shop in college. My days were cut on the schedule, and I was told it was because business was slow. Next schedule comes out, I'm not on it. Coworker let me know the owner's daughter wanted my hours. Trish and Macomb.
8: It's better to be related.
7: Fired over email 4 days before Christmas. I had spent the week prior in the hospital with gallbladder issues. I had a moving company job while at home for the summer. Owner found out I slept with his daughter. Selected me the hardest homes to move for the next 2 weeks and then fired me before the next pay period. LJ.
8: Well, okay, I know that we're just text messages here, but can you include a picture? Was she hot? Was it worth it? I mean, that's the basis of it.
7: Owner found out I slept with his daughter. Did you sleep with his daughter before taking
8: the
7: job?
8: How did he find out?
7: And how did he find out?
8: Yeah, maybe you were just that bad. She said, Dad, you need to fire this guy. Sorry, bud.
7: Or was it one of those, he came over to meet the parents and that's his boss? And he goes,
8: But still, okay. I mean, it's one thing to date. And then, I mean, obviously you would think eventually it would progress to that, but
7: I don't know. I got fired when my boss made
8: details.
7: When my boss made a racial slur about a customer and I called him on it.
8: Oh.
7: Well, you don't want to work for that guy anyway.
9: Yeah.
7: My company told us back in April, we had 1 week to decide if we were going to re-sign or relocate to Oklahoma. Despite a ridiculous amount of reaching out, we never got details on a relocation package, and they fired everyone not a week later. They also made me fire my best rep the same day who was at a bachelor party.
8: Oh,
7: come on, man. Got laid off due to a company being bought out on a Friday. My son was scheduled to be born the following Monday via C-section. Holiday weekend to boot. Larry at work.
9: Ugh. So you went to that bachelor party not long ago. Can you imagine that happening to you and you're in that themed house?
7: Oh, I'm in a minion room.
3: Minion's room.
7: Tom's like, hey, Jim, sorry. I got to let you know.
9: No, it wouldn't be me.
7: They wouldn't push that down to you?
9: I don't think so.
7: No. Why am I getting a call from Debbie? Tech says, my wife and I were in the process of buying a house. During that period, I got a call in the office. They told me they're making cuts. I lost the job and the house in the same day.
8: Oh.
7: Let's get to the phones. Don in Northville. Don, you're on 97.1.
10: Hey, guys. I was working, the company had asked me to move to San Diego for a job and then fired me a week before Christmas as I was getting ready to go home. The best part is, they wanted me to come back after Christmas and finish out the year. I said no.
7: Oh. As John would say, blow it out your backside.
8: Yeah, that's ridiculous.
10: Pretty much. It worked out. I've been at the place I landed a job before my severance ended, and I've been there for 20 years.
8: Oh, good for you.
7: See, it worked out.
10: Yep.
7: It's amazing how many of these stories end that way. Like, you're...
8: Well, generally, it pushes you outside your comfort zone because nobody's comfortable getting fired. But then it does push you to seek other employment, and it might be a better situation. Mm-hmm. Yeah.
7: Matt in Madison Heights, you're on 97.1.
11: Hey, what's up, guys? So I got fired the same day that I had to turn in my bereavement paper for my son passing away.
8: Oh, no.
11: So I was working for a major retailer in California, a pharmacy company, and they were doing some cuts with positions for area supervisors. Had to come in just

so happened that the area president was there and the regional director were there. And my supervisor sits me down when I turn in my paperwork and says, you know, your job's no longer needed. We're getting away from this position that you have. So thanks anyways. And then when the regional director looked at the paperwork and saw what I was turning in, whole conversation immediately stopped. I got asked to leave the room, got called back into the room.

0: twice for performance issues, Bill and Wayne. And John, people want to know how you're going to react when people start asking if your daughters or wife are hot. One person called you a pig.
1: Okay. No question. I'm just asking the same question every dude is thinking.
2: Until you're asked about it about people close to you.
1: Hey, I understand that it's going to be questions that dudes ask. They may not ask me.
0: I think, John, I can use this on you. It's how you say it. Because there's no doubt people who are hot get away with more. Attractive sure. people get more breaks in life. They get away with more. They could be a lousy worker, partner. They get away with a little more.
1: All right. Well, okay, so the dude that was fired because he slept with his boss's daughter, I could have just said, well, was it worth it? Instead of asking, was she hot?
0: No, keep being you, John. I like it.
1: Thank you.
0: I like that people get after you instead of me. 248-539-9797. Jay and Celine, good morning.
3: Yeah, I was a store manager. I won't say the store, but I got a visit from the vice president, and it was right after a big blizzard and everything. So the store wasn't in real good shape, but we were stocking it, getting it back up. And evidently, I was supposed to call and tell them not to let the vice president come out. Because after that, for the next 6 months, the zone manager would come in and he'd walk the store and he'd find just one thing wrong and say, oh, this is terrible and everything. Mm-hmm. This went on for 6 months. And then in February, I'm walking the store, make sure everything's right in the morning. And the next thing I know, a good friend of mine comes walking in and says, what's going on, Jay? I said, I don't know. You tell me. He says, well, I'm taking over the store.
0: Oh.
3: And I said, what?
0: Awkward.
3: And a half hour later, then the zone manager comes in and informs me that I'm fired. But he asked me to stay the rest of the day and make sure and get Tim on board to run the store that I was just fired for.
0: Train your replacement.
3: And on top of that, train the replacement. On top of that, then I find out, afterwards, after I get the severance and all that, that part of the reason they waited was because if they had waited another 3 weeks, I would have been able to claim retirement.
0: Mm.
3: So they also cut off my 10 years of,
0: so it's a
3: tenure to be able to retire.
1: Yeah, the original Brett Favre trained his replacement.
0: Yeah. Well, John, you can relate. Couple, approaching a big payday.
1: Oh, yeah.
0: Say goodbye.
1: Mm-hmm. Goodbye.
0: Bye.
1: Mm-hmm. Yeah, I got that one before you even said it.
0: No kidding. We'll talk Tiger baseball as the writing on the wall next.

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1: Hey, real quick, it's just obvious Jalen Duren got bad advice in this. He could throw away another $20, $30 million by taking the qualifying offer, or he can come back on Langdon's terms. I don't know who's telling him he needs to act like he's some big shot. Nobody has cap space. The Pistons aren't giving him away in a trade. Sorry, dude, you're not a max player.
2: Yeah.
1: I'm sorry that your agent's been gassing your tires. People are whispering things in your ears. He's been getting bad advice.
2: Yeah, and whatever the offer from Langdon's going to be is probably two, maybe even three times more than what the qualifying offer is going to be. And it's, hey, do you want to risk injury? We all would love to sit there and say, yeah, I'm going to prove you wrong and go and do it. But are you going to risk injury? Are you going to risk, hey, this is going to be a play. We all believe it's going to be a playoff team again, of just proving the opposite. Hey, I'm good through 82. But in the postseason, not so much.
1: If this is what your game is and you do this again in the postseason, you're getting DeAndre Ayton money.
2: And
1: as opposed to life-changing, all of it's life-changing. They're millionaires. But $100+ million offer that's probably on the table today, I'd sign it.
2: And he's probably, I can tell you exactly what they're saying. Well, he's third team All-NBA.
1: Well, okay, keep telling yourself whatever you got to tell yourself.
2: But right.
1: It's and not going to give you the
2: that
1: result
2: that is
1: you
2: a
1: want.
2: Fact.
1: Yeah.
2: But the fact is also he disappeared in the postseason.
1: I guess the theme here is you have to accept reality. The reality for Jalen Duren is you're not a max player. And you could try to involve the Sacramento Kings or the LA Lakers. Truth is, this is where you're at.
2: Mm-hmm.
1: The Tigers need to accept reality too. And it changes day to day. What are they going to do with Scoobal? They're going to keep him. They're going to trade him. They're going to keep him. They're going to trade him. They have a bottom 10 offense in all of baseball. They were shut out through eight innings last night. They're still below 500. They've been below 500 for 78 days and counting, currently 7 under. It's a seller's market, and they have the best chip on the market.
2: What more needs to be said?
1: We're fighting it. Why are we fighting it? There are not a dozen teams selling. There might be three or four.
2: Mm-hmm.
1: You have the best chip.
2: The best chip in years.
1: If you are unable or unwilling, that's a problem. Can they accept the reality, the writing that is on the wall for this baseball team? Hey, they beat the Cubs today, and then they're buyers. You know what I'm saying? How ridiculous is that?
2: It's a roller coaster because, 4 weeks ago, maybe 6 weeks ago, it was almost a foregone conclusion that they were selling Scooble. And then all of a sudden, hey, the beginning of June happens. They come out of May, and it's, hey, they're one of the best teams in baseball. Yet they've closed the gap. But they can't seem to get on that run that, like the Red Sox. If you were to tell me that they're going to win every game now until the trade deadline and actually be at 500, then I would sit there and say, okay, I could see you guys being buyers and not selling Tarek Skubal. Do we believe that this is a team that is going to do that?
1: No, we keep saying if they win 7 of the 10 here, or if they win 12 of the 15 there, and it's like, how many times do we need to just recognize?
2: They always come up a little bit short.
1: Yes, and that's been the theme all season. And when I hear some Tiger fans, I get where you're coming from. You're a fan, you want your team to win. Buying is more fun than selling. Buying is more fun than selling. The random mystery box that you get back from Scooble is not as fun as having a two-time Cy Young Award winner and giving them the baseball in a postseason. But there's no guarantee they make the postseason. And when I hear from some of these Tiger fans, it's like, well, yeah, they're 47-0 in games where they score more than the opponent. Well, okay, great. The problem is they played 101 games.
2: Yeah.
1: The problem is they're not their best all the time. They're rarely their best. They're actually playing down quite a bit.
2: And here's the fear. Here's the biggest fear is that they do neither.
1: Mm.
2: If you're going to push all your chips into the center of the table and not trade Tarek Skubal, then you have to be aggressive buyers.
1: Which,
2: if there's still only three or four teams, five teams that are selling, you're going to have to overpay for something that are you buying a rental? Are you buying somebody with 1 year of team control? And how effective, how impactful is that individual going to be?
1: Well, let's speak to this. The job of management is to be removed from the field of play. AJ Hinch has to manage to win today. The players have to believe they're in it until they're not. The job of management is to be two levels

0: removed to have an honest assessment of what's happening with this team. Even if it might make you feel like you have failed as well, you have to make the best of a bad situation. Right. Does Scott Harris have the chops to pull this off? We've not approved of many of his trade deadlines. Does he have the chops to pull this off? Because he's got the chip, he's got the seller's market, and he's got the, I would say he's got permission from the team. They're 7 games below .500.
1: Right.
0: He's got every sign that points to selling. Does he have the chops to do it?
1: Right. And it doesn't have to be, hey, sell today. There's going to be this roller coaster up until August 3rd. Until, or if they decide to deal him before that, that's a roller coaster because, hey, 2 days ago or yesterday we come in and we're talking about, well, hey, they beat the Cubs. And then yesterday they didn't score for 8 innings.
0: But you know, all along when we bring up buying, it's us kind of in protest. Like, I don't think they should buy, but if they do, here's how you would do it. They've never given a green light to buy. It's just been, maybe they someday will give themselves a green light. Or if they're going to keep Skubal, then I guess they should at least buy. You and I don't think have ever come on and said, this team's in it, they got to buy.
1: Right. And I mean, the best trades happen when you don't hear anything about it. But in the world that we live in, there's not a lot of secrets. Have you heard, there's been rumors of teams that are interested in Skubal. Have we heard anything about any other player that the Tigers might be interested in buying?
0: No.
1: And when you hear from the talking heads, it's more of, well, are they or aren't they going to, you know, keep Skubal? It's not, well, if they're buyers, we're hearing this.
0: Right. Like Jeff Passan put out his updated trade pieces column, you know, a list. And he had a couple names that had been added. The most likely bats to be moved, he has Luis Arraez 95%. He's a rental bat. He's having a good season on a bad team in the Giants. 95% chance he's moved. There are no other bats that are greater than 50-50 to be moved by Jeff Passan.
1: Yeah.
0: I mean, it speaks to this. This is not an ideal spot to be buying in. Right. And even with the bullpen pieces, his most likely bullpen pieces, these back-end closers, Hader, he had it 30%. Chapman, he had it 30%. Mason Miller, he had it 40%. I actually think if the Padres are going to sell, it's more a home that I would look to. Again, it's not a,
1: you know, right,
0: a three-year control guy. Mason Miller is going to cost an arm and a leg. If a contender is buying, Tigers or not, the setup guy who's got a year and a half that strikes dudes out, the lefty who's made the All-Star game, more a home as, or more John,
1: yes,
0: as it's written.
1: Because we need more of.
0: That would make sense. You tell me, like, I don't really see why this team would buy and why they would fight selling other than pride. You don't want to admit that it's not
1: working.
0: It's a lost season. You don't want to admit that it's a lost season.
2: So I've pretty much mailed it in for the season. And I was pretty optimistic even a week ago that I was open to the idea that they could turn this around. But I haven't seen anything in their play in the last five games that would suggest that. I think two of their wins were stinkers, especially the Friday night game in LA. And a win is a win, and I get it, but they're going to lose that game most times of the year. Mm-hmm. You know, they two games against the Angels, they scored two runs apiece, right? So the offense is just going to defy the pitching. And then you have this Valdez problem right now. His ERA is up to 4.5. The thought is if you trade Skubal, can still contend or still buy in that world, that Valdez would be, you know, part of that road. You can't trust him right now. Three of his last four starts have been horrific. He's at over 8 ERA in July.
0: Yeah. Last night certainly helped that.
2: I mean, to me, you have to sell. And I'm still open to the concept if they were to sell Skubal and, to me, get somebody's top prospect in their organization, that I would accept that. Mm-hmm. Even after that, I would be open to, you know what? I wouldn't completely rule them out. Still getting back into this eventually. Yeah. But they just haven't chopped enough off of 500 right now for me to not do this regardless. Like, we got this one text. I brought it into you, but, you know, they feel like today's a swing game. All right, well, if you get it to 6 under and you got the Royals and Orioles for 7 straight at home, mm-hmm. We're going to rattle off 6 out of 7. We'll be right there at the deadline.
0: Yep.
2: Then it's 50-50 or whatever.
0: Yep. But, yep.
2: I don't know. I we were pointing at the fact, go 11-5 or 12-4 out of the break and get yourself right there.
0: Yeah.
2: I just haven't seen it in the style of baseball they've played since the All-Star break. It doesn't look any different to me. They look like an engine that has 150,000 miles on it, and it's just starting to miss.

0: fire occasionally. And you want to get rid of that car before you get nothing for it.
1: Right.
2: Right.
1: For its junk.
0: Yeah. To me, trade him no matter what, because to me, it's like Sue and Scherzer 10 plus years ago. You got nothing for those guys. Wouldn't you rather have something than nothing?
2: Yeah, this is the text. It's unnamed texter. It says, today's a massive swing game. A win today, you're 6 under. Next 7 are at home. Real possibility they're 500 at worst within 2 games of 500 at worst. Another says, I'm the eternal optimist when it comes to the Tigers, but last night was it for me. Valdez isn't going to be a bona fide number two. The team isn't going anywhere. It just sell.
1: We keep going through and hoping that they get to 2 under 500 or that they get back to 500. But Tom, you just mentioned it. Like, there's nothing over the last 5 games. Like, what's the window that we are using to justify keeping or selling Tarek Skubal? It can't just be, well, the 2 weeks leading up to the trade deadline. It needs to be the entire, what are you as a team? What does the history tell you? And it's just a history from the start of the season in March to now.
0: They're a yo-yo. Yeah. It's like, going back and forth. And they didn't do what Boston did. And I'm not saying rattle 14. That's hard. What about 12 out of 14?
2: Kind of has to be. We've been saying that.
0: Yeah. And it's like Boston's changed the equation now, because my optimism was always based on the Twins falling down, which they slowly are starting to, that they wouldn't finish above 500. But I never thought another team would kind of surge into this. And I don't think they're going anywhere.
2: Tech says, Jim, I see what you're saying, but what if they still go on a run? They're still in it. Lots of baseball to be played. Evan, the long guy.
1: There is a lot of baseball to be played.
2: Yes,
1: but that runway is getting shorter and shorter and shorter. And when people use the term big game, when you have a May like you did, when you start June to the end of the year, every game is a big game.
2: Yes and no, there's a lot of baseball left. We're over the 100 game mark. After today, there's 60 to go.
1: Yeah.
0: I just think...
2: And less than that, I mean, what is it, 10 or 11 until the deadline?
0: I just think 2024 is in people's minds, and that's why you think you can do it again.
2: Okay, then do what you did in 24. Sell.
0: Yeah.
2: And then if you make it, hell yeah! That's how I would write this. If I could script it, I'm not winning a World Series, just like 24. I'm going to sell pitching and find a way to get in anyway.
0: Like, I sincerely believe there's probably, if they sold Skubal, didn't sell anything else, and didn't get a player that can play right now, which I don't think is going to happen, people want the right buy and sell and get the right-handed bat that can help. That team's not giving you back. They're trying to win it.
2: Correct.
0: But I am 10% open to them still competing without Skubal. Like, still slowly getting into this methodically and being 500 at the end of August.
1: So you get the best of both worlds.
2: Yeah, you take the risk of losing him for nothing off the table, though. Yeah.
0: Yeah, but the thing is, in that scenario, you don't have Skubal for the playoffs.
1: Well, whether you have him or not, are you winning a World Series?
2: Well, and they may have
0: I don't think so.
2: They may have Skubal in September and not be in the playoffs.
1: Yeah.
2: Writings on the wall has been on the wall for the Tigers. It's driven me insane how this channel talks about the Tigers winning the World Series when they've been below 500 for a while. World Series, are you kidding me?
1: Yeah, I don't think any of us are proclaiming that this is a World Series team.
2: I listen to the station when I'm not working, but I don't listen 24 hours. Could you name names? Who's been planning a World Series parade recently? Anyway, 248-539-9797. We're going to talk a little Lions training camp at the end of the hour. I've got a Sam Laporta stat. We got some great news on him yesterday. We'll do it next. It's 97.1.
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8: Got some text coming in, a little baseball talk, and then Laporta news, good news, and some stats on Laporta. I think people need to realize just how important he's been to the success of this football team. The text says the Tigers have enough high-end talent, Scooble, McGonigal, Dingler, Green, throw in Melton, that we want to believe we're better than the record indicates, but Harris has to be accountable for being horrible on the, quote, margins that we always talk about. Or some of the big contracts. John, you had listed their top 10 highest paid players, and most of them been duds.
9: Yeah. Framber Valdez, Javi Baez, Jack Flaherty, Justin Verlander, Kenley Jansen, Drew Anderson. And then depending on what you want to do with Kyle Finnegan, you're talking about six or seven of their highest played players. And the ones that aren't hurt, I mean, the ones that aren't,
8: have missed
9: that
8: time.
9: Are still in that list, Tarek Skubal, Gleyber Torres, Casey Mize, they've all missed time.
8: Yeah. And even if I don't hold Javi against him, he didn't make that signing. It's just the bigger picture that you're illustrating right there. Scooble trade needs to be like the Flaherty trade. You get a young guy in Lorenzo and then someone who can play now that maybe has a lower ceiling in Sweeney. I mean, you're hoping for a better return than Flaherty, but the idea, sure. Who's talking World Series? Tech says midday show. Gator on several occasions has made the argument they can make the playoffs, and if they do, they can get hot and make the World Series. Doug has said you get a seat at the table, kind of like the Knicks did.
9: I'm all for, trust me, I'm of the mindset of I'd rather be in the postseason than not.
8: Me too.
9: I think everybody would. But it's, how realistic is it to even get to the postseason? It's not a question of, hey, there's examples of teams getting hot in the postseason. Do we think this is a team that can even get there?
8: Well, and I don't want to mischaracterize these guys. They're coming up next. They can speak for themselves. But I've heard Doug talk about if they get back in it.
9: Yeah,
8: and there's still work to be done. I don't feel like those guys have planned a World Series parade. But look, they can speak for themselves at 10 o'clock.
9: Yeah.
8: Sam Laporta. We got some great news on Sam Laporta. He had that back.

0: back injury, missed the end of last season. He is cleared as we get ready to start Lions training camp next week.
1: It's great news.
0: Fully cleared to get back out on the practice field. And I don't know if people recognize just how important Sam LaPorta has been for this football team.
1: You had some good numbers on this.
0: 32-10 when he plays, 4-5 when he doesn't. Over his career, he's worth about an extra field goal per game, and last season was worth a full touchdown.
1: Mm-hmm.
0: They scored 31 points per game with him, 24 points per game without him. And it makes sense, right? Like, this team wants to run the ball. You got to have a good inline blocking tight end. They want to set up the play action pass to the tight end. You want to convert those unpredictable third downs, fourth downs where you could play action throw it, or you need to get the edge set for your tailback. It layers their passing game. J-Mo stretches the safeties. LaPorta messes with the linebackers, and St. Brown can run the whole route tree. LaPorta helps put this offense to where it's truly unstoppable. He has a key cog in making them who they are.
1: Defenses have to account for him more than they do Brock Wright, Tyler Conklin, anyone else that they're going to put in there, because he's a tight end that, he can attack the middle of the field. He can attack the edges. He can even stretch the defense because he's that threat. He's got really good hands. And so he's a guy that can attack you from anywhere, along with the fact that he is a rare tight end that actually blocks at the line of scrimmage. So when you are trying to account for him, if you're an edge defender, one thing is, stop the run, okay? I'm going to focus on, crashing this tight end down, squeezing everything, and then all of a sudden, my tight end releases, and I just let him go. Like, it affects the edge defender, it affects the linebackers, and there are certain players that just have an awareness about them in terms of timing. They've got a knack for when to release, and whether it's, hey, I see the linebacker, he bites on the run, now I can get behind him, or it's just that feeling where you can't see everything that's going on, but you know from watching film and just, hey, I got great football sense of when to release. He's that guy. And it affects defenses in more ways than when you have Brock Wright or Tyler Conklin. Nothing against those guys.
0: Yeah.
1: There are certain things that they do well, but not the entire package.
0: You want to get back to playing the way you did? You want Sam LaPorta on the football field.
1: Mm-hmm.
0: Good sign, good news yesterday. Let's get to Heather with the news. Heather, good morning.
2: Hey, good morning. Well, as the number of confirmed cyclosporiasis cases continue to climb in Michigan, we're now actually over 6,700. So there's tons of them. There's one Michigan couple who has filed a federal lawsuit against Taco Bell and the produce supplier Taylor Farms, alleging that they became seriously ill after eating contaminated lettuce. So this couple, they say they ate food containing the shredded iceberg lettuce at a Taco Bell restaurant in Shiawassee County. They say it happened on June 30th, and they later, contracted the poop parasite.
1: Mm-hmm.
2: The couple is seeking more than $75,000 in damages for all sorts of things: medical expenses, pain and suffering, emotional distress, lost enjoyment of life, and other damages.
3: He pooped in the last three games against the Giants.
2: That may or may not have happened. Yes.
0: Wow.
2: Pet owners will love this. You can now fill your pet's prescriptions at your local CVS.
1: Oh.
2: I actually would like this because the vet we go to, which we love, is pretty far away from our house. Yeah. We wanted to stay at the vet we were with before we moved. So it is kind of inconvenient when you're like, got to pick up that flea and tick medication. It's like, I got to drive all the way out to the vet to get this.
1: Just order it online.
2: Well, I've never done that before, John.
1: Oh, sure. You can have it automatically sent to you on a monthly basis.
2: Well, I've just never done that.
1: Don't take away from the story.
2: Let's say it's a
0: specific,
2: a kidney medication.
1: Sure. Yeah.
0: Either way, it's nice to have another option.
2: I have to drive to the vet to get that. But yeah, so according to CVS, common pet medication will be available at all of its approximately 9,000 locations nationwide. This is prescription pet only medication, antibiotics.
1: Can you get the color coded kitty litter there too?
2: Possibly. They do say they will have other things for pets available. Wet and dry food, dental treats, things like that. Maybe. I highly doubt it, though. That's like a specialty. Like, you're the only person I've ever heard that uses this kind of kitty litter.
1: The color-coded kitty litter.
0: Oh, yeah.
2: Yeah.
0: But we get him little dental treats, too. Yeah, he's a spoiled cat. He's got all this stuff.
2: Well, then.
1: Yeah.
2: Then you'll
0: take advantage of it.
2: I don't know. I saw this and I'm like, that's pretty cool. But I guess I've just never really explored all my options as far as my

0: pet medication goes. Jack White is going to perform at Pine Knob on Saturday. I'm glad I saw this article because I had no idea. You know why I have no idea? Because they got a new sign at Pine Knob.
1: Oh, really?
0: Really cool. LED lights up. Yeah.
1: Can't see it from your house?
0: Oh, you can't read it from your car, John, unless you want to be in a car accident. Before, the old sign used to list what upcoming dates and what concerts were there, and I could mentally prepare and know my way around and avoid traffic. And now the flashing lights change and you can't tell who's performing. But anyway, he's coming this Saturday. If you're going, there's a lot to know beforehand. It is going to be a phone free concert. So obviously you need your phone to get in because that's where your tickets are.
1: Yes.
0: And then once you're in, you're going to put your phone in a lockable pouch. When you enter the venue, they do say there will be designated areas where you can use your phone in case you need to. You got to check in on the babysitter or whatever you got going on. They say the no phones will give you create a better experience for everyone. They say it is non-negotiable. They also say, hey, if you have your credit card linked to your phone and that's how you buy things, bring a physical credit card because you're not going to have your phone. So if you want to buy drinks or merchandise or whatever it is a cashless venue as well.
2: So they want to make it more of an intimate show.
0: Yes.
2: There you go.
0: Yes. Should be fun. We've been talking a lot about firing at work, and Ryan Clark is walking away with his head held high. The now former ESPN NFL analyst who was caught up in the latest round of layoffs at the network, shared some, you know, supportive social media messages following his firing. He expressed gratitude to others who have also been dismissed. So in one post on X, he said, sending prayers and love to all those laid off today at ESPN. So many of you have poured your life into that company, and I know how you're feeling right now. He also said, my hope is that this door closes and another one opens for all of you. God bless. So we kind of talked about that a lot, too, in the conversation of people being fired. This had a lot of times it does lead to another could be better opportunity.
2: Sure.
0: Yeah.
2: Got to have the right mindset. Sounds like he does.
0: Yes.
2: Do we have time for that Morgan Wallen story?
0: That was my next story. Yeah. So there's some Morgan Wallen fans that are hoping or planning or were hoping to plan the concert at Michigan Stadium this weekend, but they've been scammed out of hundreds or even thousands of dollars. So multiple fans claim that they paid this Michigan tailgate organizer. His name is John Klein, and they paid him for concert tickets in upgraded tickets, VIP packages, parking, meet and greets, only to be later told that the tickets either didn't exist or wouldn't be delivered. And several customers say they paid well in advance. They were repeatedly given excuses when they asked where their tickets were. Some were promised refunds, but those have not arrived yet. Others claim communication with him stopped altogether. Now, this guy, John Klein, has made a statement. He says he will be providing refunds to those who need them, but
2: sounds like everyone will need them.
0: It sounds like it's a
2: tickets.
0: Big scam because not only was he trying to sell tickets, but like I said, these meet and greets, but those don't even exist. Apparently,
2: he doesn't do them.
0: Morgan Wallen doesn't do meet and greets. So he was promising things that he couldn't actually deliver on. And I mean, a lot of people have filed complaints against this man.
2: So Hailgate is his
0: company.
2: Right. So people have used him for things in the past.
0: Yes. But it also sounds like, so it started off as like a donation based like tailgate.
2: Okay.
0: As it got bigger and bigger and bigger, started collecting money for it, started selling like merchandise. Mm. And even some of that's where one of his former employees is saying that she thinks he's gotten over a million dollars in stolen money by scamming people.
2: And that shows this weekend, right?
0: Yes. It's a two show, I think.
2: Yeah. Friday, Saturday, something like that.
0: Wow. Should be fun.
2: If you've got tickets.
0: If you can make it, if you got tickets.
2: Otherwise, you're livid. You paid. You want to go. You don't have seats. You were scammed.
0: Yeah.
2: Unbelievable. Speaking of people trying to get tickets, Lions training camp tickets were available yesterday at 10 a.m., and we have heard some horror stories. I think the demand is just so great now with how this team has played. We want to hear from people what their experience was trying to get these training camp tickets, and are there ways to do this better moving forward, to capitalize on the demand? It's 97.1.
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3: And tell them what that's like, Jane.
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3: Yep, it's a lot. 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
1: This is Costa and Jansen with Heather on 1360 The Ticket.
2: 2-2, swinging a ground ball to second base and pass. Weber Torres into right field. Pico Armstrong scores. Suzuki scores. Bregman to third. Two-run single for Kelly and a 2-0 lead for the Cubs. Four batters in there's still nobody out.
3: That spiraled. Seven straight batters reached to start the game. Valdez didn't survive the first, and the text of the day, Jake Rogers with more strikeouts than Valdez last night. Jake Rogers in relief as a position player.
4: It's always funny to me when a position player strikes out a major league hitter.
3: How do you strike out to a...
4: When you're used to 90, 95, 100,
3: yeah.
4: 60 is like, whoa.
5: I witness in person Rieger strike out in softball.
3: Rieger's not a professional baseball player.
5: He's slow pitch softball, Jim.
3: I know.
5: You shouldn't miss twice.
4: No.
5: Once?
4: No. If you strike out by fouling out on the, you know, hey, you get two strikes, the last one, if you foul it, it's a foul ball, you're out.
5: Yeah.
4: Okay, that happens all the time. But you don't swing and miss.
5: Yeah.
3: Last night was one of those you checked out early probably, right? Yeah. I mean, it's a rough spot. You're putting Ty Madden in. You've used the bullpen from the night before, five different arms.
4: Yeah.
3: And then to make matters worse, they don't ever really mount a comeback. They're shut out for eight straight innings before Dingler hit a homer in the ninth. 11-2 final. They'll try to take the series later tonight.
4: Hey, just we keep winning series.
3: 8 o'clock. ESPN, if you're watching, or you just listen to it here. Training camp. Lions. We mentioned a little yesterday. Yesterday was a big day. Chance to get tickets. And they go quick. Now, Heather, you said Colin tried.
6: He tried. I mean, I've heard about this day for like a week. He's been talking about the day that he can try to get tickets. And I know, I'm sure he had everything set up, ready to go. And he said it was just chaos. That as soon as he was able to get on at 10 a.m., there was error messages. He'd get kicked out of one line. The screen would go, whatever. I mean, and he ultimately didn't walk away with any tickets. I know he was only trying for certain days.
4: Yeah.
6: You know, he needed a day that would work with his work schedule. So there was only a couple days I think he was going for, and he thought maybe he'd get one because he was like 300 and something in line. He thought, right. Okay, maybe, but
3: if everybody's claiming
6: work.
3: Four at a time,
6: he was 8,000 in line.
3: Oh, yeah,
4: right, yeah, because you're allowed to claim a maximum of four. You don't have to,
3: but if you're gonna wait in line,
4: if everybody claims four, that means only 750 people are getting through for each individual day.
3: And if you end up on the wrong day at the back of the line,
4: yeah.
3: Or you were in line, but you got kicked out. And some of that is just the demand. There's just too much demand. There's not enough spots for as many people that want to go to Lions training camp.
4: Which is a good problem to have.
3: It's a great problem. That's because the Lions have been so good that people are excited. And I just want to head this off. There are people who are going to go, for practice? Just to see practice?
4: Well, not everybody can get a ticket to a game.
3: Right.
4: Especially with ticket prices going up. And even if you can, it's an opportunity to have an interaction with a player or a coach.
6: Especially if you bring your kids.
3: That's the thing.
6: You know, I heard kids last year being like, this was the best day of my life. I got all these on. Like, it's so exciting for them to get these autographs and interact with these players. And there's so much to do.
4: Well, and for Emily, who does she want to see? The
6: Rory?
4: Cheerleaders.
6: The cheerleaders. Yeah.
4: Yeah. So it's not even just the players. It's a chance to interact with everything that's going on there.
6: I got a cute picture with Brooks and the cheerleaders last year. I mean,
3: did
6: he
3: you?
6: Was a baby and he was just crying. Oh. So it's adorable. These beautiful women. And he's just like, wah.
3: Well, and
6: he was not happy about it.
3: The truth is they've made like upgrades to the facilities there. Yeah. They've made it a great event, but there's just too many people that want to go that can't go. It's free. You take your kids. I don't have kids, but I've seen it. When we go out there, that people flock to those autographs, those players, the experience.
4: Oh, yeah.
3: The kids are like bright-eyed and they're walking around. They can't believe how cool this is. And if you're a parent trying to get your kid hooked into sports, you're going to sit in front of the TV for 17 Sundays and watch the Lions. You want to say, look, there's Aiden Hutchinson. Remember when he signed your football? That's why you go. You have an itch for football, but I think parents specifically try to take advantage of this.
4: It is. It's the intimate environment that it is, and you're much closer to the practice. And even if you're not there to get an autograph or to meet a player, like you could stand right by the fence, and it's an opportunity to see how fast these guys actually are, how big the players are, and you know, okay, you're not standing sideline, but you're close enough, and you can somewhat feel the impact that happens. It's just something you don't get unless maybe you're sitting in the front row. But again, that's what limited.

0: limited opportunities.
1: Yeah, Rockefellers only.
0: Yeah.
1: So what do they do? Because this is a pain. Now, you can call in, give us your experience. Some of you were able to grab tickets, and I'm happy for you, but there's a lot of people who are upset. They were in the queue. I talked to someone at the gym yesterday. They said it was 5 hours. I'm like, why didn't you just give up at that point? They didn't end up with tickets. They said they're 8,000th in line at one point. So the answer is you move, which they had discussed previously, to a bigger, state-of-the-art, more accommodations.
0: That's years away if they do that.
1: But that's years away. The other option is you go to a college site. They used to do Saginaw, right? They've done Ford Field but like one day at Ford Field.
0: Right.
1: It's not the same. It's not outdoors. It's not the same.
0: Right. And some of the issues are in terms of, you know, when you say, hey, just go to a college site. Well, those teams are entering training camp as well.
1: Yeah.
0: So it's shared facilities at that point. And if you're going to be, if you're only going to Eastern because it's really close and it's a bigger field, more people can sit in the stands. But then as soon as practice is over, hey, you're loading up the buses and you're going back to Allen Park. I understand that because Eastern Michigan might be using their meeting rooms. They might be using their extra practice field. And you just don't have as much access as you would like to have.
2: Eastern would gladly take a little bit of financial support and probably make ends around that. Like, I think they should do it at the start. That way it's late July. You're talking about the roughly July 25th. Football is not practicing yet. There's really not a ton of sports going on in, you know, that time of year. It's like right before fall sports start gearing up. I mean, I went to Eastern. I've never been very supportive of the athletic program, but they
1: had alum.
2: I am. I was a commuter. But no, seriously, the facilities are set up. Like, it is, they've got quite a bit of parking. They probably still have to do shuttles, but just on the surface and throwing a stab at it, I think they could do 10,000 fans a day.
1: Sure.
2: I think Michigan's too big, and the setup with parking isn't as best. You got to get a lot more things involved.
0: Yeah.
2: You know, the golf course and all that kind of stuff. I think it would be great to have 3 days to start camp. It's kind of like a soft opening. The players are just getting into routines. And John, you know, you talked about logistics of moving equipment and all the things that they have to move out there. They'd have a few extra days to do it on the front end, and then they'd have to rush to get back to Allen Park. But I do think the Lions are missing out on opportunity here. Like, fans are they're in demand for this.
0: Yeah.
2: And it's because people can't afford tickets, and we take for granted what the average person gets out of doing something like this. Like, I see it in my kids' eyes when they go to stuff. I'm like, wow, I take for granted the exposure I've had to this stuff.
1: Yeah. 248-539-9797. We're going to wrap the hour with some feedback on this. And I see we got a guy who wants to talk a little Tiger baseball too. And John, your plans for later today, I'm very interested in how this is going to go.
0: Oh, yeah. Well, don't leave any secrets out. We may talk about them tomorrow.
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5: After avoiding debates for months, John James just made it clear why. When questioned by Perry Johnson about his support for the reviled kill switch mandate and being funded by data center developers, John James strangely replied,
6: I know when you were born, black people could still be bought and sold in this country, but no one owns me.
5: Huh? John James went right to the Democrat strategy of playing the race card. John James is no conservative. He's a lying liberal. John James as governor? Terrifying thought. 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
4: Fly ball right field. This one's deep. It's got a chance and it's gone. Michael Conforto hits it to the right spot if you're going to get it out tonight, which is right field. Cubs have a 9-0 lead.
5: Got some training camp text. Let's go to the phones. Jake in Auburn Hills. Talk Tigers. You're on 97.1.
6: Hey, what's going on?
7: How you doing?
6: All this talk about the Tigers being aggressive and going after Tarek Skubal, it's kind of making me sick. You know, this is like after 3 years of all our teams doing nothing at the trade deadline, this is the year that we pretend to be aggressive. Do you think the Tigers in any world, let's say a different team at Tarek Skubal, do you think in any world the Tigers would give away some of their prospects to get Tarek Skubal? Come on, that's not happening. This is not about being aggressive. This is about the Tigers just trying to sit back and be scared to do any moves and just to play it safe and do nothing. That's what it is. And this is not like the Tigers doing anything smart or trying to be any sort of aggressive team. The Tigers have done nothing last year when they were a way better team. It's just frustrating.
5: Oh, I was frustrated with the deadline last year. And if that's you want to say, hey, I don't trust them to buy after last year, totally agree. But I disagree with the decision of what's safe and what's not safe. I think the safe move is you trade Tarek Skubal. It's understandable. It's defensible. You have a losing record.
7: Right.
5: The season didn't go well. It sucks.
7: That's the easy button.
5: That's the safe move.
7: That it,
5: I think
7: that
5: the
7: it comes back
5: move,
7: to what's the return.
5: Sure, and that always matters. But I would actually argue the riskier move is to keep him while you're not a playoff team. Because the real risk is you don't make it and he leaves, and that's the ultimate egg on the face of Scott Harris. See, I just disagree with the caller's framing of it. I think the safe move would be to trade him. I think people would understand. They'd go, hey, this Dr. Seuss character of an agent isn't going to let him sign here. We're done with the headache. Get something because the team hasn't done enough this season. You have our blessing as fans. Am I reading that wrong? I feel like the fans would bless a Tarek Skubal trade. I think fans would be more irate if they kept him and lost him.
8: So if they keep him, lose him, and miss the playoffs, is that a definite strike against Scott Harris?
5: How would it not be?
8: I would agree. What if they make the playoffs?
5: Well, that's what we asked while you were out on Monday. We said, what makes it worth it? What's your answer? What makes it worth it to keep him?
8: Hard question. I don't think they're any different than they have been the last two seasons. I have no, even if they made some magical run. Mm-hmm. Like, the keeping him, I think, if they keep him, I think it's going to be an extremely methodical process to get into the race. And that they would be sniffing 500,

0: September, and it kind of depends on where the AL is. Boston's really changed the equation for me. I just think that a team has entered this that I didn't see coming. We didn't think any of the other... Part of the assumption of the Tigers getting in this was that a bottom feeder wasn't going to get into it. Well, one did. Boston was behind you at one point.
1: Keep in mind that Jim is not asking you what you think is realistic for them to accomplish.
2: Yeah, what would be worth it? They keep Skubal and they accomplish blank and it was all worth it.
0: I think if they made the World Series,
2: that's what I said.
0: I think once you get in, that's when you can start choosing the outliers like the Cardinals in 06.
2: Why not us? Yeah.
0: Why can't we in one series win it? I mean, the Blue Jays took the Dodgers to 7 last year. People forget that. They should have won the game.
3: Yeah.
2: But if they were to keep Skubal, make the playoffs, and bow out in the first round or the second round or the same spot, not worth it. Not worth it. Tex on training camp. Good morning, Heather. What day was Colin trying for? I have some I probably won't use. Mike in Westland.
4: Oh, well, that's so nice.
2: Gina in Wyandotte said, tell Heather I have tickets and would be happy to gift a couple to Colin.
4: Aw.
2: If I have the dates that he needs. People are nice.
4: That's very nice.
2: Says, went to training camp last year, had a great time, but all the non-season ticket holder days were during work hours during the week. I wish they had more options on the weekend.
4: Mm-hmm.
3: When did they open up the Ford Field one? I think that was a weekend.
2: I thought it was too.
0: It was usually a Saturday.
3: Yeah.
2: To try to accommodate the most people.
3: Yeah.
2: Colin tried to get tickets, but came up short.
4: My gosh.
2: How about
4: never,
2: this?
4: It's never going to end, is it?
2: It's
0: no.
2: He's not even short.
0: That the doesn't work that way in radio. Stoney's still sleeping with his sister.
4: It's true. It's
3: right.
2: True. I'm feeling burnt out of the Lions ticket fiasco. Sports fandom shouldn't be this hard. It should be leisure, not a hassle.
3: Well, I mean, so the issue is there's a limited number available. How else are the Lions supposed to go about doing this?
2: They could become a worse, less desirable team.
3: Yes. Yeah, and then only instead of 750 fans getting 4 tickets apiece, maybe it would only 500 want them or less.
2: Blows my mind that people will waste money to watch training camp. It's a last place team that will regress again. They did nothing to get better. Crazy.
3: Well, it doesn't sound like we'll see that individual out there.
4: Tickets are free.
2: That they are free.
3: Yeah.
4: Gas money, I guess, to get there. Right, yeah. Like, what are they wasting money on?
2: Time, I guess. Time is money. I don't know.
3: And when it's hot, like most times, they'll have bottles of water out there for people to
4: it's
3: take.
4: It's so fun. The kids just love it.
2: But, yeah. but the text tells you everything you need to know. The way he ended it. Last place team that will regress. Like they're going to get worse than the last place

0: The Odyssey. 3-hour movie. So it's what we're choosing to do on a beautiful day outside.
1: It's like finally a cool weather day, but the sun is out. Uh-huh.
2: Now she's into this, right?
0: Oh, we both are. I want to see just as much as she is. Yeah, she is much more well-read than I am. And so on the way in this morning, I played, there was like a, I don't know, like a 2-minute synopsis on all that you need to know before you go watch the Odyssey. So I played that in my truck and I feel like I just had the ultra Cliff Notes version and I'm up to speed.
2: Ready to go.
3: The only reading John does is reading pass rushers.
0: That's right.
2: There you go.
0: Right, reading defenses.
4: What's the last non-kid movie you've seen in the theater? Don't say John Wayne.
0: Well, so the other day, I tried to take Teddy to go see Young Washington. And I really was enjoying it. Teddy, not so much. So I only saw about half of it. Ellie got to see the whole thing. Other than that, it probably would have to go back to Maverick, which is the one I fell asleep in.
1: Which is crazy. Just with the sounds and...
0: Yeah. Oh, trust me. I don't know if Colin's the same way. Like, when you get a chance to take a nap, it doesn't matter what's going on around you. I can fall asleep anywhere.
5: I can't wait to hear some of your review, no spoilers, and how it goes.
0: Mm-hmm. Yeah, no spoilers. And I did bring it up to Lisa about, you know, hey, when is it okay to talk about the movie? And she agreed with me that it needs to be out of the theaters before you give away any spoilers.
1: Yeah. No talking about it for months.
0: No.
1: Cool.
5: It's ridiculous.
6: Which movie is it?
0: The Odyssey.
5: He's going to go see it
0: later today.
6: Oh, cool. Yeah.
0: Jim went over the weekend.
6: Oh.
2: Good. Very good.
6: I would imagine it is.
2: Yeah.
6: You know, it's an epic story.
0: Yeah, it is. Yeah. I had to do the Cliff Notes thing of...
6: Homer knew what he was doing, I think.
2: Yeah.
0: Yeah. Of what I Googled, what is it I need to know before I go see The Odyssey?
6: Do I have to see... I mean, I've seen Troy. Is that basically...
5: You don't have to have seen
6: it. Okay. Because it's basically the sequel to that,
5: right? The Iliad to the Odyssey.
0: Yeah. I know there's a horse.
6: At least in Troy.
0: It's a big one.
6: Yeah.
5: Sure is.
6: Yeah.
5: What's going on, guys?
7: Horse racing story? Is that what it's about?
6: That's right.
5: Yeah, something like that. I think Valenti's into it. What are you guys talking about on your show today?
6: Hoof.
7: Hoof, yeah.
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4: Good morning and welcome to the Koch and Anderson program. I'm Doug Koch. That's Scott Anderson. Hello, Scott.
5: Hello, Doug.
4: How are you, sir?
5: I'm doing just fine. How are you?
4: I'm decent.
5: You're decent.
4: Decent. Not great. Not awful.
5: Well, what happened to the Karsh household last night?
4: Tigers got smoked.
5: Yeah, well, that happened.
4: And I hate losing momentum when they desperately need momentum. So that sucked. But, you know, I mean, midway through the week, we got people coming to town this weekend, and so there's a lot of stress in the house.
5: Oh, yeah.
4: You know, because when you're hosting family members.
5: Well, I'm aware.
4: Yep. You know, it just, there's just work to be done, as you know. And some people...
6: Did you clean the gutters, Doug?
4: Well, no, not yet. And I've got to. We got company coming. Clean the gutters.
6: Obviously.
5: Have you ever seen this?
4: Does everybody's wife do this? Instead of just doing what you need to be done, that needs to be done when you're hosting, they start tacking things on to the list.
5: Gotta
4: like
5: add
4: clean
5: to
4: the gutters.
5: It's a little touch. Would make it even a little nicer.
4: Yep.
5: Have you ever seen the comedian Sebastian Maniscalco?
4: I think I have,
5: He does his bit about company. We're having company over. And how that used to be a phrase, like, from our parents' days. Like,
4: right. You know,
5: and how everything changes. Like, oh, company's coming. You know, like all of a sudden, it's like royalty's about to show up. Like, who is this company that's coming by that we have to do the white glove treatment for?
4: And it's just like... It's just like Cousin Brady and Kyle. These are...
5: Oh, that's company.
4: Well, no, here's the thing. They're like... They're her cousin's kids that are staying at her house. And they're like 30 and 28 or something. They don't care. They don't care at all. Although Brady got married and he's bringing his new wife. So maybe
5: that's more now that I
4: think about that.
5: You're putting it together.
4: Yep. But, you know, I haven't waxed the car in a while. So I got to do that. And
5: hey, man.
4: Clean the gutters.
5: Company.
4: Stress, man. Stress.
5: I mean, really, what you're doing, you're setting an example.
4: Hey, they're not. No, come on.
5: You're setting an example. Your kids will it'll resonate at some point. They'll have homes of their own, and they'll remember this. Plus, it'll also come with the fact that, you know, as your kids grow out of the house and when you show up to their house, and then you or your wife will start pointing some things out.
4: Let me tell you something. When my kids own a home, I'm going to F that home up so bad. If I ever borrow one, If I ever borrow one of their cars, I'm going to get so much fast food. I'm going to drop French fries everywhere. I'm going to leave trash in that car.
5: There it is.
4: I can't wait. Cannot wait. Yesterday, I've often talked about how for some reason, our children, we cannot convince them to take their trash with them out of the car. So what I have started to do, and they think this is ridiculous, is I will take the trash that they leave in the car, I will take it to their bedrooms, and I will put it in their beds.
5: I think it's smart.
4: They think it's ridiculous.
5: Well, I think it's ridiculous that they leave trash in the car.
4: And this goes back to when they were little, and cup holders were basically used for trash when they were little kids.
5: Those aren't trash receptacles?
4: No, and it just continued, and it's probably worse now than it ever was before, because when they were little, I didn't have a high expectation. Now I have more of an expectation. Yesterday, there was a yogurt cup on the passenger side floor, tipped over, and it was like a yogurt with like jam in it, and the jam was on the

0: on the floor, man.
1: Oh, that's nice.
0: Yeah, yeah. So I sent a picture to the kids, and to the credit of my youngest, he said, I can explain. That's on me. And then he proceeded to clean the entire car when we got home.
1: Yeah, I don't think it needs an explanation.
0: Well,
1: I think it just needs to be cleaned up. Do I need an explanation of why the yogurt cup got tipped on its side and it was left?
0: Yeah, look,
1: I think the explanation is pretty simple. You forgot about it.
0: To his credit, for the first time in a long time, because here's what it is. Wasn't me. Then who the F was it?
1: Did they ever rat each other out?
0: Yes. They also sometimes have each other's back. In this particular instance, our youngest stepped up and said, that's me. And then he cleaned the whole car. So,
1: wanted to give you an explanation, though.
0: He wanted to. I didn't hear the explanation at any time, but I'll seek that out today.
1: No, don't seek it out.
0: No, I kind of want to hear what he could possibly say that what he thinks is a...
1: Or actually...
0: Like he gives the explanation as if I'm going to go...
1: Well, that makes complete sense. By all means.
0: Oh, I didn't realize that.
1: Leave the tipped over yogurt cup with jam. Leave that on the side next time, too.
0: Yeah.
1: You're good.
0: Anyway. Hey, just a heads up. We are asking for the audience's help with something that we do on a regular basis, but we've never presented it this way. Have you ever heard the big old tub of pretzels? The question of the day. We do this every once in a while with just random questions. Things that people get in debates with their friends about, or they have a challenge at home, or it's even sometimes they're sports questions for sure that you have on your mind and have been thinking about. And we have this giant tub that used to hold pretzels back in like 2008 that is still sitting in our office. The pretzels have been long gone, but we started putting random questions that listeners asked us in there, and then we answer them all at once.
1: It's the same thing that the baseball broadcast does now with rain delay questions.
0: It's like rain delay questions, yes. Which is, whether you're entertained or not, I give that crew a lot of credit because they just like, this is how we're going to fill time. And it's sometimes when you're sitting at a stadium, there's only so many times you can,
1: talk to beat writers.
0: And exactly. Show highlights from 84. So it's kind of fresh and it can be fun. I give them credit for trying something and putting in the effort. But big old tub of pretzels, we always ask for questions after we're done. So your question gets sent in and then it doesn't get answered till the next time we do the questions. If we pull that question out of the big old tub. Today, we're going to do it at 11:30. Send your questions in now.
1: Oh, we want fresh pretzels.
0: I don't know why we haven't done this from day one, but we're getting good at this broadcast thing. I think the show has a chance to get better over the years. So what we're asking in a more efficient way and perhaps more rewarding for you is you send your question in now, text it. Kang will sift through the best ones at 248-539-9797.
1: Be off the wall, man. We like off the wall.
0: We kind of do like off the wall questions. If it's anything you've ever had fun with your friends and just want to see how we handle it or whatever. I mean, or don't. Like if you want to, 248-539-9797. And then you could perhaps hear that question get answered. So, Kang, are you ready to field all these questions?
2: Oh, I'm ready for all the questions.
0: All the questions.
2: I don't know if I can handle all the questions that come in, but I'll be ready.
0: Well, if you want to send one over, feel free. 248-539-9797. And we will be doing it today at 11:30. So, that game last night, huh?
1: Yeah, that was no good. It was no good. I knew early, like first inning, I knew it was going to be.
0: I knew when they gave up six in the first, when Framber didn't get out of the first.
1: That was a telltale sign when the wind carried that ball in shallow right field that Malgieri was like, I don't know where the hell this thing's going to land. And then made a mad charge forward and almost let it bounce in front of him and then get over his head behind him.
0: Mm-hmm.
1: Yeah, I think it was a good sign.
0: It was
1: a bad sign. It's an omen of awful things to come. And you could see Framber Valdez behind, he was covering behind home plate. He was just kind of wincing, half smile, half wince, like, I can't believe this is happening. Yeah, six runs in the first inning was not the ideal start for the Tigers, nor was it to go eight scoreless innings at the plate before plating two in the ninth. That probably wasn't ideal either. If you're trying to chip away at things against a pitcher who has been suspect this

0: year, and they just couldn't get to him. And that guy throws six and two thirds scoreless innings. Yeah, that's a problem.
1: Well, when games like that take place, it's been a long time since we've had to do this. But what did they make you flip to? What did they make you flip to? When a game like that starts and you fall behind 6-0 in the first, as Gator likes to say, you pick up the ninja and you start seeing what else is on, right?
0: You can.
1: Uh-oh, did you not? Oh, well, hold on. Let me tell you, since you have that like look on your face, I'll tell you what I flipped to.
0: Okay.
1: I went to Netflix.
0: Wow, you went to an app.
1: I went to Netflix and started.
0: You totally tuned out.
1: I started watching The Hawk.
0: What's The Hawk?
1: The Hawk is the Will Ferrell golfing show.
0: Okay.
1: Yep. And made it through a couple episodes last night. I would check in on the Tigers on my phone to see if they were rallying. If there was anything I need to see. I started watching The Hawk on Netflix. And that was after the Tigers, I think they went 1-2-3 in the top of the second. I'm like, that's it.
0: How's The Hawk? Don't bury the lead.
1: I think it has promise. Look, I get it if you're not into Will Ferrell, but if you're into Will Ferrell and Will Ferrell movies and Will Ferrell humor, because Will Ferrell basically plays the same version of the same character for every movie, just put him in a different context. And in this context, he's a golfer. It's, it's just, Ron Burgundy playing golf, essentially.
0: Okay.
1: Yeah. And maybe it's a bit of an over-exaggeration, but yeah, I flipped to The Hawk. What did you flip to?
0: I left it on, and oh, I'm sorry.
1: Cut the music.
0: I left it on, and I started scrolling on my phone.
1: Oh, okay. I'll bring that up. What'd you see on your phone?
0: I mean, it's this stuff you always see on my phone with the algorithms come up. It's going to be
1: dog videos, and cop busts,
0: and maybe some professional wrestling is in there. Might be some music. Mm-hmm. That's really it's the four things, all those things. They went to Instagram and started this follow. This is going to sound really weird and creepy.
1: Let's go.
0: So there's a follow on Instagram.
1: You sure you want to do this?
0: Not really.
2: It's too late now, man.
0: It combines some things, right? So my love of animals, mm-hmm, is chief of which, seconded only by hot chicks. So there's a follow, I think it's called Ski Mask Girl. So this girl that used to do videos and she wears a ski mask. I don't know, I never saw that.
2: All right, stop.
0: No, it's good. But now it's changed to like, now it's like Farm Diaries or something like that.
1: Farm so, animals.
2: All right, we've gone too far.
0: I'm not ashamed. So I...
2: Well, I am.
0: I came across...
1: Gator's first instincts were correct.
0: It's some woman who originally, I think, is from the state of Michigan, became an influencer. I didn't see any of the previous stuff. I didn't see it until she's got this farm now where she is rescued. She's rescued like 1,000 animals, from chickens to dogs and cats to... goats and cows and all types of stuff. But she's insanely attractive.
1: Okay, well, there's another one with that.
0: So that's what I'm flipping through and watching as she's giving us a tour.
1: What's it called? Ski Mask Girl?
0: Yeah.
1: All right. What did they make you flip to? John is on 97.1. John, what did they make you flip to?
3: There's this show on Netflix called Physical 100. And it's like, a Korean workout, like a exercise show,
1: mm-hmm,
3: where they take like, there's like a dude who's a sumo wrestler, and they're all types of athletes, and they have like these ceramic busts of their body made, and you have to work out, and like if you lose, you have to take a hammer and like destroy your own like body. it's like to see who the top athlete is. No matter if you're like basketball, and like there's some famous athletes, like South Korean baseball players and wrestlers and all types. Dude, it's a really good show.
1: Was it worth flipping to?
3: It's really good.
1: Was it worth flipping to?

0: over the tires.
1: All right, tell us what you flip to, 248-539-9797. You sit down at 8 o'clock and the Tigers are out of it by 8:30. What did you flip to? It is Carson Anderson here on 97.1.
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0: What did they make you flip to last night? We'll get into the Tiger game and also a very interesting report on what they may want if they do indeed move Scooble. I think there's a standout on the list of players I want to get into. In the meantime, what did they make you flip to? Mike in Clarkston says Paramount was showing the Goonies last night. I switched to that. Did you see the Goonies? You ever see the Goonies?
1: Yes, I've seen the Goonies.
0: Yeah. A
1: million years ago.
0: Yeah. I did not.
1: No?
0: No. Any reviews or do you remember?
1: I mean, it's basically like a kid's version of, you know, kind of like.
2: It's a classic from the 80s, right?
1: And, you know.
2: Isn't that the, I mean, there's probably a million of these back then, Gator, but like a coming of age story for a group of young kids, you know, right? Yeah. Growing up together. And
1: got a bunch of adults chasing them.
2: Yeah, and.
1: It's
0: that movie.
1: Well, it's got a little Raiders of the Lost Ark to it, if
2: Doug,
1: you will.
2: Do you know anything about it? Like the characters? Nothing. Like, hey, you guys, none of that. Oh man, I'm younger than you, and I even know that.
0: Yeah, dude.
2: Stuff.
0: I mean, come on, you're talking to me. I know.
1: I bet your kids have seen it.
0: You think? Do you think my kids have seen it?
2: I don't know if they have, but this is like, I thought this was like part of pop culture back then. Like this movie was pretty popular, right?
1: Gator? Well, I'm trying to think when it came out. May have come out when I was like late 80s, maybe. So that movie wouldn't appeal to me.
0: I'll tell you what, whatever it is, it was probably better than watching the Tigers. What'd they make you flip to? Mark says, the Tigers made me flip to the back of my eyelids. I went to bed. Can't blame him. Next text, I definitely did not watch what Gator was watching on his phone.
1: Have you checked that out yet?
2: He doesn't want to, I don't think.
0: What's it called? Ski mask farm animals?
2: Use your phone, not the computer.
1: At work, okay? The woman's name is Brianna Armbruster.
0: Okay.
2: Armbruster?
1: Armbruster.
0: And she's from Michigan. And she rescues
1: originally,
0: farm animals.
1: And then she became an influencer, moved out to L.A., and now she's got a farm in, like, Tennessee.
0: Okay. I flipped to Netflix and watched that QB show. Have you watched this season at all of Quarterback? Kang, have you watched it at all?
2: I have not. I've heard good things, though.
0: Yeah, it's Patrick Mahomes, Baker Mayfield, and
2: Cam Ward.
0: Okay, and they follow them. For people who aren't familiar with the show, they've done this for years, and Goff was a part of it once. It's basically behind the scenes. They hunker down with a quarterback for the whole year. The Tigers are getting blown out, so I switched to Metallica 72 Seasons and cranked up the volume. That's from Ryan at Waterford. How do you feel about that choice?
1: Listen, if you want to just listen to music, there you go.
0: Yeah. Chris writes in, Doug, I too flipped to the Hawk. Could not finish episode one. It was so bad, it made me switch back to the Tigers.
1: Wow. That is not a ringing
0: scathing review.
1: I saw one clip. It was like an interview with Will Ferrell and was Luke Wilson. I think they were together.
0: Yeah, one of the Wilson. Yeah, I think it is Luke.
1: And they start describing terms that they have for shots.
0: Mm-hmm.
1: And I heard one was called like the Italian Speedo. I can't describe what a shot is.
0: A golf shot that they call the Italian Speedo.
1: It's on
0: Speedo.
1: The putting surface.
0: Okay.
1: And when you're trying to read a putt, sometimes you will describe like, oh, you want to be outside edge or you want to be, and sometimes I say, might be one ball outside the cup.
0: Yeah.

0: They call that the... Fantastic. File that one away for future use. Sam in Waterford says, I switched to PBS, which had a doc on about the Mir space station when the U.S. and Russia astronauts first worked together. It was good. What do the Tigers make you flip to? Day one of the World Series of Poker on ESPN. That's from an unnamed texter. John in Lake Orion. I turned the TV off entirely and listened to the new Rolling Stones album.
1: Hmm. That's interesting.
0: Any thoughts?
1: I'd like to hear some of that to see if they still have it.
0: Mm-hmm. From Debt313 on Twitch. I started rewatching Succession again last week, so I flipped to that.
1: Never watched that show. I'm interested.
0: Yeah.
1: But I felt like there were shows that were like the same. Is Succession basically the same thing as Billions? And I didn't watch that one either. It felt like those were kind of similar shows.
0: How do you feel about the reboot of something you've already seen?
1: Sometimes I'll go back and, well, I won't like go into the app and do it. It just might show up like, you know, HBO will do some, you know, marathon of Game of Thrones. I might rewatch some of those episodes. Obviously I've seen, you know, Yellowstone a million times because I don't know if you know this. Sometimes they show marathons of Yellowstone.
0: Yeah.
1: Sometimes.
0: Rese writes in, I went to Costco, so I missed a lot of it. Yeah, that's good use of your time.
1: That was good use.
0: Yep.
1: Come back, you realize, oh, it's 11-0. This is no good. I'm glad I went to Costco.
0: Thug Aim says, I watched The Sopranos last night. Is that a new show? No?
1: No, good. Worth watching.
2: Still it's an opera documentary. Yeah, it's about certain one portion.
1: Yeah.
0: Gotcha, okay. Yeah, maybe I'll check it out. All right, straight ahead, what the Tigers are asking for if they do indeed trade Scooble. Baseball Insiders put together a list. We will get to that today at 10:31 here on Carson Anderson on 97.1.
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4: Don't tell them pretzels an hour. If you have random questions,
5: I love them.
4: You and your friends debate, you and your wife debates, challenges you have at home, and sports debates you've gotten into, and you want us to answer, send them in right now. Make sure that you let Kang know when you text in that it is a big old tub of pretzels. So B-O-T-B. B-O-T-B? B-O-T-P. B-O-T-P. Big old tub of pretzels. Yeah, B-O-T-P. And we don't care. The bow top. Make sure everyone... A bot up, whatever it is.
5: I like bow top better.
4: Okay. Anyway, make sure you identify it so Kang knows what the hell you're talking about.
6: Don't worry, they're pretty obvious, Doug.
4: Are they?
6: Okay. I mean, it's someone wants to say, like, what do you do with a toilet brush? I'm assuming it's not like about the Tigers trade deadline or something. I don't know, you know? Like,
4: fair enough. No, that's a good point. Just try to, yeah.
6: No, thank you.
4: Explain it to them like they're five, right? And so that everybody knows what's going on. All right, story by Ken Rosenthal and Will Salmon today in The Athletic, which is some really interesting reporting. And I will read this as it is, and then you can digest it. The Detroit Tigers probably cannot trade Tarek Skubal without dramatically compromising their chances of winning the World Series. Yes, thank you. But the Tigers are at least mulling the possibility of securing a package for Skubal that potentially would keep them strong in the present while making them stronger in the future. This is kind of your plan.
5: Mm-hmm.
4: Is don't give up on the season. Maybe diminish your chances to win the World Series, but not completely undermine a chance at the playoffs. So you get something back that you can use now and then rely on the remaining starting staff to be good enough to still get you into the postseason. And there's still work to be done, and yesterday didn't help. Story goes on to say the way they would do it, according to two rival executives briefed on the Tigers' thinking. Okay, so this is the good stuff. This is the stuff I love. These guys talked to two executives on other teams that have apparently talked to the Tigers. And the topic of Skubal comes up. They lay it out like this. The way they would do it, according to two rival executives briefed on the Tigers' thinking, is by trading Skubal for a controllable starting pitcher plus quality prospects. The starter would replace Skubal in the rotation, backfilling his innings, but almost certainly providing lesser performance. Among the pitchers who might fit in such a trade, okay, and these are from the teams that are constantly rumored to be interested in Skubal that are going for the World Series this year and have a strong resume so far here in 2026. Emmett Sheehan of the Los Angeles Dodgers, Logan Henderson of the Milwaukee Brewers, Ian Seymour of the Tampa Rays, Andrew Painter of the Philadelphia Phillies, J.R. Ritchie or A.J. Smith-Shaver from the Atlanta Braves, Will Warren or Ryan Weathers from the New York Yankees. The story goes on to say, with the exception of Henderson, who recently missed 6.5 weeks with a lower back strain, none of those pitchers has been a world beater this season. Certainly none has been close to the level of Skubal, who has a 2.97 ERA and 7 starts since returning from his innovative nanoneedle surgery to remove loose bodies in his elbow. All, however, have shown varying degrees of promise, and all would be...

0: with the Tigers for longer than 2+ months. The amount of time Skubal has left with the Tigers before becoming a free agent. So of course would any prospect Detroit lands in such a trade. Okay. So those starting pitchers are a kind of a who's who of guys who have struggled this year, but not a who's who of guys who haven't shown promise in their careers. Like Emmett Sheehan this year for the Dodgers is 4-7 with a 5.13 ERA. But last year, in 12 starts and 15 appearances, he went 6-3 with a 2.82 ERA and a 0.97 whip. Logan Henderson from Milwaukee, who has the back strain, started the year in AAA. He was a borderline top 100 guy. He was a pretty highly regarded prospect in the Brewers organization. He's 24 years old. And this year, in 7 starts before the back strain, he had a 2.97 ERA and a 0.93 whip. I could be interested in that player. Right-handed pitcher? I could also be interested in the pool of prospects the Brewers have. You could convince me.
1: Well, the problem with the Brewers prospects is that obviously they have the top prospect in all of baseball. I don't think that's going to be available to you if you're going to give up on this young pitcher who's already made the rotation in each of the last couple of years, mm-hmm. shows incredible promise, and is out with a back strain right now. It's not like you're going to get both of them. So how big is the drop-off from their top prospect to the next one or the next one after that? Because some of these guys had just been added to their roster too, so I guess technically they may not be on their list anymore. So you're already getting a gap.
0: Well, they have 5 other top 100 prospects outside of Jesus Madé, who is at the top of MLB's prospect list.
1: And if you're getting a pitcher, then that might eliminate pitchers in terms of prospects.
0: None of them are pitchers.
1: Okay, so that's good to know.
0: Luis Peña's number 18. He's an infielder at high A ball. And
1: That's where you get a guy
0: who's far away. Teams are more willing to part with a guy who's an A ball than is on the cusp.
1: Is that high A ball?
0: Yeah. So
1: that's a little
0: now, Cooper Pratt and Luis Lara, have they been called up?
1: Luis Lara is called up.
0: Jet Williams is a triple A. He's the 78th best prospect in baseball. He's a third baseman, shortstop, outfielder. And Josh Adamczewski is a outfielder's number 90 prospect in baseball. He's a double A. I could see something working out here. If they do go the sell route. Your thoughts?
1: I think it's interesting. I think it's probably logical to think that that's what the Tigers would want, is to at least get a pitcher back in return and somebody that would fill his rotation spot. But I think the reality is different than that. I'm not sure I buy that. Again, I think it's logical to think that. But if you're closer to the Tiger situation and you look at it and say, well, hang on, they've got a couple of starting pitchers that are probably really close to coming back here. In Jackson Jobe and maybe Justin Verlander as well. And they already have a plethora of starting pitching here currently, although some of it's a little shaky. Flaherty has just entered the IL again, although doesn't sound like it's terribly serious, but we'll find out. And Casey Mize has been on and off, that he's not going to miss a start. Okay, Cater Montero has been up and down in the rotation based on if they have too many pitchers or not. So the Tigers are dealing from a position of strength. Do they really want to replenish that necessarily with a major league ready arm? They might. I mean, for the right arm, the kid you mentioned from Milwaukee, is it Henderson? Is that who it was?
0: Yeah.
1: Very interesting and very intriguing because he's been very successful in a short amount of time this year and last year with that big club. So I'm intrigued by that. You know how I feel about the Dodgers farm system. It's incredible top
0: he's
1: to bottom.
0: He's got a massive crush on the Dodgers farm system.
1: Glad you said massive crush. I was thinking of something else from Anchorman. But yes, I am very excited about what the Dodgers have to offer.
0: His excitement can lead to that from Anchorman.
1: Must be the pleats.
0: By the way, same joke made in
1: he can't do the
0: Hawk.
1: Same joke.
0: He does the exact same.
1: That's too bad. Yeah. I would probably turn it if I saw it. I can't do the same joke. But it's, you know, the Dodgers situation is an interesting one because they told Shohei Ohtani, you're not going to pitch for a while, which opens up a spot, and they need to replace a Shohei Ohtani arm who's outstanding with another outstanding arm. Hello, Detroit, you know, and they could use a catcher too. Hello, Detroit. They've got a catcher right now.

0: was the backup, who is, you know, could be replaced at any moment because they've got several catching prospects in their system. So I think something could work there. But Milwaukee's interesting. All the prospects they have, and then the aforementioned pitcher that you said. However, that pitcher isn't likely to contribute right now if he's out with a back strain. I don't think that's a problem for the Tigers.
1: Not a problem
0: long-term,
1: for Doug.
0: You think he's great, and you've got team control for the next 5 years over that guy. Okay, now we're talking. I like the idea that there's actually discussion about this, that it's not always people saying, nope, Tigers aren't going to trade school. They don't want it. They think they have a chance to go for it. And I'm intrigued by this because I think it's necessary to trade school.
1: So I want to make something clear here, too. We talk a lot about going for it and trading. It's because at some point you got to make a decision. And neither you or I have come. Well, you've been a little bit more on trade school, but still try and compete. I am waiting to see what happens in this last, 11 games left? It's 11, I think it's 11 games left before the trade deadline. So we do talk about both possibilities, and they're both extreme. Like, one is maybe not starting a full-scale rebuild, but the other is going for it, which would be aggressive as hell. The other pitcher on this list that intrigues me is J.R. Richie, who's been knocked around pretty good this year for the Braves, but this is his rookie season, and he was a top 100 prospect before this year, peaking at number 79 on MLB's list. As far as the Braves are concerned, and again, it would be a starting pitcher under club control that the Tigers are apparently floating out there that they want, and prospects. The Braves have three top 100 prospects, none of which I would think are untouchable because of what level they are and where they rank. Cam Caminiti's a left-handed pitcher at single A, high A ball, who's 19 years old. He's ranked number 42 on MLB's top 100 list. Eric Hartman is number 76. He's an outfielder at high A ball. Tate Sanith, Southense. I don't know anything about this dude. Obviously, number 95, he's a middle infielder at high A ball. I think they would part with those kinds of prospects and this young pitcher to get Scooble. And the Braves are an interesting team, and that the Braves have a real shot here. The one thing I think would have to happen with the Braves is the Tigers would have to pick up a bunch of Scooble's contract for 2 months, which I would say, bravo, do it. Chris Illich, do it. Because the Braves have a terrible TV deal and they always need cash. So, Southense, I think maybe that's what it is. Anyway, the number 95 prospect in baseball.
0: Southense?
1: I'll go with what you said. Anyway, three top 100 guys, all at high A ball. Could you get J.R. Richie and two of them? Probably not Cam Caminiti, who I believe is a cousin of Ken Caminiti, I think, technically. I don't think it's not his son. I know that. But anyway, your thoughts on a Braves deal, possibly?
0: Well, it's the prospects aren't as appetizing as some other prospects, and part of the reason is because what they are, middle infielders, and it feels like the Tigers have a ton of those knocking at the door, ready, and some have already made their debut here. And then they have others that are in high A ball and low A ball. You got Yost and Rayner playing at Lakeland and in West Michigan, and both are off to good starts. Yost has struggled a little bit this year, but now he's got his OPS well above 700. He's playing much better. And Bryce Rayner is just hit the ground running since he's been healthy at West Michigan. He's got an OPS near 900 now, and is probably poised for a promotion at some point. Add to that, the Tigers have John Peck, who is another shortstop in their organization, who's hurt right now. But before he got hurt, man, was he doing a tremendous job and deserved his promotion. So they've got a lot of these guys, let alone Max Anderson. Howie Lee is already up. You know, we know McGonigal. Is he the everyday shortstop? Is he a third baseman? But we know he's on the left side of the infield. So they've got, I wonder if that part of it is just out, or do the Tigers, like most organizations, look at, hey, if you can play shortstop, you can play anywhere because you're the best athlete out there. And look how that's what they do with, done with Javi Baez. He's been repurposed into a center fielder. So I don't think it totally closes the door on it, but you have to entertain everything and unturn every stone there. And these are organizations that desperately want to add

0: Scooble. So how desperate are they?
1: If they trade Scooble, it sounds like a price has at least the framework for what a deal would look like. A controllable pitch, a controllable pitcher back and prospects. And we just gave you the list that they put together, The Athletic, from contending teams, the controllable pitchers that might be available. Would you be happy with this? 248-539-9797. Yes, we are catering to the must trade him crowd a little bit today. And as they still define themselves in terms of what we think is the wise thing to do. 248-539-9797. It's Carson Anderson here on 97.1. 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
9: All right, so reaction coming in here regarding...
10: Ski Mask Girl?
9: No.
10: Oh.
9: Although, Kang, have we gotten reaction to Ski Mask Girl?
11: Oh, yeah. I mean, one was like, yeah, the farm animals, Gator. That's why we're watching it.
10: I enjoy it. I like seeing how she treats the cows.
11: The other text said, I think I saw three farm animals, but sure, Gator. Here's another text. Gator promoting an OnlyFans is wild.
10: She's not OnlyFans.
11: Dude, I'm just saying, man. I'm just reading the text. Don't kill the messenger here. It's reading
10: Instagram.
11: The messages. Yeah. Sure. Right. I'm not going to check. I'm not clicking on it.
9: Well, not with a work computer.
10: just some broadies out there enjoying the animals.
11: Just make sure you have one of those privacy screen settings on, people.
9: Yeah, maybe not do it around the wife. Mm-hmm. Yeah.
10: There's no nudity for crying out loud.
9: Oh, the animals are wearing clothes?
10: Oh,
9: it's kinkier than I realized. It was an Instagram show or just Instagram posts you watched last night. Because the tigers were, what did they make you flip to?
10: Yeah. Like, this is interesting.
9: Okay.
10: I probably shouldn't say broad. I'm sorry. This beautiful young woman.
9: Is broad out of bounds?
10: I don't know. I've always
9: used it. But the upside of using it, if anybody finds it offensive.
10: Yeah, I don't want anybody to be offended.
9: It's not like people listen to, maybe Gator will say broad today.
10: It's my term of endearment.
9: All right. Interesting story in The Athletic. They talk about what the Tigers, teams that have talked to the Tigers are getting a sense for what the Tigers want back. It'll be a controllable starting pitcher and... meaning a guy who's under contract for a few years, and top prospects. Jim in Royal Oak says, question, why do we want top prospects for Scuba when that top prospect becomes a stud and we again won't be able to sign them? And the cycle starts over. How about signing top players because we've made the team good enough for the players to want to play here?
10: Oh, what a terrible problem to have that a guy you trades for ends up being a stud. What an awful problem to have.
9: Jim,
10: 5 or 6 years down the line when if I have to make that decision.
9: And also, Jim, pay attention to what they've done. They have signed their young players to big deals well before they are eligible for new contracts so they can hang on to them longer. Well, Cole Keith and Kevin McGonigal, right? I mean, so if they have a guy that they believe in, truly believe in, they lock him up long term at what could be, it's a risk, could be a team-friendly price. Could be a discount long term.
10: Dingler. What? Maybe get something done with him? What?
9: Yes. I was about to say they haven't done that with him. But yeah, they did it with the other two. So there are ways around it to work, you know? Next text from Austin in Grand Rapids. Could you see a world where we trade Scuba for Logan Henderson, Luis Lara, Jet Williams? Allows Brewers to keep their top three prospects, or do you think that's asking too much?
10: Say that one again.
9: It's Luis Lara.
10: Who's playing with the Major League Club right now.
9: Yep. Logan Henderson, the pitcher that we talked about, the hurt pitcher that's got a lot of promise for them, young arm.
10: And Jet Williams.
9: Luis Lara and Jet Williams.
10: So you'd be talking about a guy who's already with the pitcher who's hurt right now, but with the Major League Club.
9: Yep.
10: The outfielder who just got called up, who's a number four prospect, and then a number five prospect, Jet Williams.
9: I would be very happy with that return.
10: It's a nice return.
9: Yep.
10: It's a real nice return. And then I go to the Dodgers and I say, hello,

0: you top this? And if they can't, that's a great return.
1: Your last call will always be to the Dodgers.
0: Why wouldn't it be?
1: No, I'm not mad. I just...
0: Sorry, I'm not yelling at you.
1: Yeah, you kind of did.
0: A little bit.
1: Yeah.
0: But honestly, why wouldn't it be? Because it's a team that has the deepest system.
1: Well, I mean,
0: they have no room. No room at the end for any of these players.
1: They have no room on their roster for their players that are in the minors because they're loaded. They also have endless bank. Like, the Dodgers have everything.
0: What they don't have is pitching.
1: It's a shame.
0: Well,
1: really.
0: They don't have.
1: They might have a catcher.
0: There.
1: They might have a catcher issue right now, but throw in Jake Rogers.
0: We can help you out.
1: Yeah. Do I think it's asking too much? No, I don't think it's asking too much. Grady and Shelby Township, we need to call San Diego and ask them to look at the Dodgers and Milwaukee farm systems. Have them tell us who they want from those systems for Mason Miller. Then trade Skubal for the prospects that San Diego wants to then get Miller. Grady and Shelby Township, interesting thought. Look,
0: that's using somebody else's prospects instead of using your own.
1: Yes, to go get. I mean, and if they say, you know, that they want Max Clark, and you go, okay, well, we'll make sure that we get a center fielder back from Milwaukee. So we're trading Clark out, but getting a guy in. Grady, it's a good thought. I like it. 248-539-9797. Bob and Hal. Hi, Bob.
2: Hi, guys. How are we doing today?
0: All right,
1: what's
0: Bob?
1: Up?
2: I want to talk like I'm the general manager of a team that's interested in trading for Tarek Skubal.
1: Okay.
2: What do I get when I trade for Skubal?
0: Best pitcher in baseball.
2: I get a portion of his $32 million salary, whatever's left over.
0: $11 million.
2: And I get the use of him for X number of months and so many starts.
1: Yep.
2: Right?
1: Yep.
2: Do I get anything after the season's over? I mean, he becomes a free agent. We don't have an advantage or a leg up on anybody else who might.
0: Well,
2: be
0: you would get a you would get a
2: him as a player, right?
0: You would get a compensatory pick because he would be a free agent if he signs with somebody else. You'd get that compensatory pick
1: that we've talked about here in Detroit.
2: Okay, that's the very first thing I've heard that is an advantage for someone to trade for him. Because I'm thinking...
1: Well, hold on, Bob.
0: You don't think it's an advantage to add Tarek Skubal to your rotation?
1: If they're in terms of the 2026 season, getting Tarek Skubal is a huge advantage.
2: Oh, yeah, for the short term. I was talking about after that.
1: Well, that's how these trade...
2: You're talking about trading...
0: Yeah, well,
2: you're talking about trading prospects...
1: Yep.
2: Who are all, Bob, you know, future major leaguers, future stars.
1: Then don't trade
0: for him.
1: Yeah, I will say this. When you say trading prospects who are all future major leaguers and future stars, that premise is wrong. When you're trading prospects, you're not trading all future major leaguers and all future stars. That's what you hope they aren't when you give them up. And that's what the Tigers would hope they are when they come. There are no guarantees with prospects. They are lottery tickets. The Tigers famously gave up, was it Jacob Turner and Andrew Miller and
0: Cameron Maben.
1: Those were their future prospects and stars.
0: Number one and two.
1: That the Tigers gave up in the Miguel Cabrera trade. And it was well worth it for the Tigers.
0: And they got Dontrell Willis, too. Yeah. Didn't work out, but the Tigers.
1: That's how these trades work, is they're giving up prospects that they hope don't pan out, and you hope they do.
0: And look,
1: Carson Anderson, 97-1.
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18: So the previous caller.
19: Yeah, you were making a point. We were up against a hard break.
18: Slam on the brakes. Whoa. Yep. He was making the point, if he were a team that was going to trade for Scuba, what are the benefits? Which is a question every contending team is going to ask themselves, as they should. Is it worth it to trade for Tarek Skubal? But this is what you have to do.
19: This is what happens. Yeah.
18: So you're thinking to yourself, do I have a legitimate chance? If you're going to trade for Skubal, you have to think you have a legitimate chance of one of two things. Either A, winning the World Series, or two, signing Skubal in the offseason. If you have no shot of signing Skubal in the offseason, if you think we're just not going to bid up past $50 million on that, then you better win the World Series is the way you look at it. Because the price is going to have to be painful.
19: Yeah, I feel like he didn't quite understand how trade deadline deals typically work, which is you trade many players in the final year of their contracts, rentals get moved for lottery tickets, and both sides hope they're happy. The team that gets the veteran hopes they win the World Series, and the team that gets the prospects hope they've stocked their organization for the future. It's trading current commodities for future commodities.
18: The rental should not cost you as much as, say, a player with many years left on term, like, say, Mason Miller, for instance, last year when he was traded. It was for a haul of prospects, including the number one overall prospect. Why? Because he had 4 years left on the contract after he was going to get traded for. So there's a difference between that and Skubal. Now, there's also a difference in the players. Skubal being the starter has a ton of value. Would he get the same haul in return as what Mason Miller did? I don't think so, but it might be close. And you need to get a bidding war of multiple teams in order to get the better package of players. Yep. And it seems like there are plenty of teams that are interested in acquiring Skubal that have

0: necessary pieces to make it happen.
1: 248-539-9797. Let's get back to your phone calls. We go to Martin in Northville. Hi, Martin.
2: Hi, guys. Just a quick point. I don't know if you guys have talked about this a whole lot, but, you know, there might not be a baseball season next year, or certainly an abbreviated season. I think the owners are going to play hardball. Now, how does that impact, and it's got to be part of their thinking, how does that impact what the Tigers are going to try to do?
1: So, Martin, I would imagine that the people in the game, meaning owners, know, and players know what, probably more than the public knows about what the most likely outcome of this is. This, now, I don't know, probably don't know everything, but it would, from an outsider's perspective, I think it should impact everything. I can't believe there aren't more players trying, especially on expiring contracts, trying to lock up deals now. And I'm talking about the Scoobles and Mises of the world. Because if there is cost certainty, if owners insist on cost certainty, and know what I'm talking about is a salary cap.
2: Absolutely.
1: They might not get the money they otherwise would get. And if there's no baseball next year, depending on your own personal financial situation, if you have taken care of your money, you're probably fine. If not, and you're on an expiring contract, the paychecks stop coming. And it would have a major impact on me. But the fact that we haven't seen a flurry of players who are in contract years signed tells me that there's more to the story that I don't know.
2: Well, I'm not sure that there's a, that anybody really knows the outcome. I just think that, you know, there's a lot of owners who want a salary cap.
1: Yep.
2: And I just think they're really going to play hardball this year. I can't think back to a time when, oh, there's room for this. I guess there always is. But like I said, it adds a big wrinkle on the part of the player, like Scoobal, the team, like the Tigers, the team that wants to sign. Anyway, pretty goofy.
1: Yeah.
0: Say this, Martin and Doug and the rest of the audience. There's no difference between the issues that Major League Players Association has with Major League Baseball now compared to what it was 40 years ago. They're the same issues. And I don't think there's going to be a salary cap. Do I think it makes sense? I think it makes all the sense in the world. I've always said that. But they're not going to do it because the Players Association isn't going to agree to it. And this has been the same problem they've had year in and year out. Instead, what they're going to end up doing, in my opinion, is you're going to end up negotiating what a salary floor is for teams that force them to spend some money, because there are too many teams now that don't spend anywhere near enough money. They're going to force those teams to do that. And that on the cap side, they can't cap it, but what they can do is make it more punitive for teams that are going to spend above a certain level. Their luxury tax, for lack of, I forget what the term is that they're the, I don't know, it's competitive balance tax or whatever they use in Major League Baseball, whatever they say. But that's what's going to happen, in my opinion. It's not going to be, they're not going to come up with a hard cap.
1: Well, the one thing that might be different is the ownership's resolve to sit out as long as it takes. I don't suspect that, I don't remember as much early reporting about how long this could be as we've had this year. This sounds like a more doom and gloom sense in the air than I can remember in the past, Scott, and maybe I'm wrong on this, but I'm just talking about what my own, what I remember reporting leading up to work stoppages. I don't remember there being so much doom and gloom, which might be a result of the owner's commitment to canceling next season and how long will players go without baseball.
0: I also don't remember how many, I don't remember an off season or a, no, it's not an off season. I don't remember where we've heard this much negotiation going on beforehand.
1: Mm-hmm.
0: Like, we're in July and we've already heard of negotiations that started a couple months ago. So they're already getting the negotiations started and the ball rolling. They may be miles and miles apart because one side wants a cap and the other one doesn't. And they're both going to dig in their heels and not cave on that. It's everything else in between that can get negotiated, that could and should get negotiated, like moving the draft back into the month of June instead of having it in July. Maybe the baseball wants to change the draft altogether with the rounds and all that, and they want to do different guarantees. All that stuff can get negotiated.
1: And it's a variable.

0: I mean, it's a variable. It's hard to measure how big of a variable it is on decisions. By the way, so people know what we're talking about. The Athletic, Ken Rosenthal, and Will Salmon put together a story about what the Tigers could be asking for in return. Now, let me be clear. It's not only what they're asking for. It's a basis for what they're asking for. This mic. I can't get this mic. It just keeps falling. People watching on the stream can see what's happening. But I can't get the mic to stand up. It's limp.
1: Blue Chew.
0: The mic is limp. Yeah. Rieger. According to these two writers for The Athletic, the way the Tigers would move Skubal, according to two rival executives briefed on the Tigers' thinking, is by trading Skubal for controllable starting pitching plus quality prospects. The starter would replace Skubal in the rotation, backfilling his innings for the rest of this year, but almost certainly providing lesser performance. So they went through and found the pitchers that fit those billings that would be that billing that would be movable from the most likely suitors for Skubal. And this isn't a who's who of great pitchers, but these would be pitchers that would come to Detroit to pitch, help finish this season, even though they probably don't need another arm to help finish this season, but might have some promise long-term and prospects. So those pitchers named are the Dodgers' Emmett Sheehan, the Milwaukee Brewers' Logan Henderson, the Tampa Bay Rays' Ian Seymour, the Philadelphia Phillies' Andrew Painter, the Atlanta Braves' J.R. Richie or A.J. Smith-Shawver, and the New York Yankees' Will Warren or Ryan Weathers. I personally think J.R. Richie from the Braves and Logan Henderson from the Brewers would fit the bill of a young, controllable arm that either has had injury or a bad year, but has a lot of promise that would make sense. And those organizations have prospects that would probably be coveted. So anyway, the point being, that's what it's got us talking about, the sell option. And it's just intriguing to hear what other teams are apparently telling Rosenthal and company over there at The Athletic what the Tigers are looking for. So 248-539-9797. Let's go to Matt in Highlander next. Hello, Matt.
2: Hey, guys. Hey, a couple nights ago, I did a little geek out and started looking at all these trade deadline moves. And you really need to go back to 2017, Dylan Cease, to see the last MLB prospect to be an impact player at a trade deadline move. It's very rare that a prospect amounts to anything. And I'm not going to use a one-year track record with Mason Miller. You got to develop a little bit of time frame here, but they're just not out there.
0: Yeah, I mean, you can find examples through the years, and I always cite James Shields was traded for a young prospect in the White Sox organization named Fernando Tatis Jr. The Tigers famously gave up on John Smoltz. It happens, but the have to trade him crowd, I think, is overestimating the probability of prospects making it. You got to find the right guy, identify the right guy, and it might even take a little bit of luck.
2: I agree. And the other crowd of like, oh, are we winning the World Series this year? I mean, why is that even like the consideration going in? I mean, you need to first make the playoffs to even talk about winning the World Series.
3: Right. Well, the reason why people will say that is because that if you're not going to win the World Series, if you don't think you have any shot, then why would you hang on to Skubal when you're going to lose him for nothing?
2: But then why are we even playing the regular season to do this and doing everything we're doing?
3: You can build your team in a bunch of different ways. It's just that this team and this and where it stands right now has a ton of holes. If they wanted to fill all the holes and gut their system, they could do that and make a real run at it. But, I mean, you're talking serious moves, and I don't think that's what they want to do at all.
2: I mean, Gator, four teams out of about 130 across the four major sports actually win the world championship. Yep. Right. I mean,
0: Matt, if we're going to sit here and 100%, taking the field is always a better bet.
2: Do that, like, what's the point, I guess?
0: You could do this every single year. We got no shot. Unload our best players. Load up for the future.
3: And lots of teams do that.
0: And when you have a chance at a seat at the table, and we're almost acting like a spoiled fan base that has gone to the playoffs every year for the last decade when it's only been two in a row.
3: There's a million different factors. Number one different factor with this is you've got Tarek Skubal.
0: Yeah.
3: Right? And you're not likely to be able to re-sign him. I think we all agree with that.
0: Mm-hmm.
3: And if that's the case, and you look at this team right now that is so flawed in terms of being able to really compete because they don't have the lineup top to bottom that you need to have.

0: have. They have too many holes there. They clearly don't have the bullpen that you need to have. If that's the case, weigh those options out, and it probably makes sense to move on.
1: 248-539-9797. Big old tub of pretzels with fresh questions from today. Kang said the quality of questions coming in is strong to quite strong.
0: Oh, I like it.
1: We'll get to that at 11:30 here on 97.1.
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0: Doug Harsh, Scott Anderson, 97.1. Open lines, 248-539-9797. You know, I forgot to tell you this. Something else I flipped to last night.
1: Oh, yeah.
0: You know what was on NHL Network?
1: They replayed it.
0: The 1991 Game 6 of the Stanley Cup Finals between the Pittsburgh Penguins and the Minnesota North Stars being played in Minnesota.
1: I actually remember I remember watching it. I couldn't tell you. I know that Pittsburgh wins, but I couldn't tell you who scored. But there were some players I loved on both of those teams.
0: Okay, so I think Pittsburgh won the game.
1: Pittsburgh was so loaded offensively with that team.
0: Here's who scored for Pittsburgh. Ulf Samuelson.
1: Ulf scored for Pittsburgh.
0: Yep. Okay. Well, was he the guy that signed with the Red Wings and never played?
1: He played like three games as a Red Wing, yeah.
0: Joey Mullen.
1: Joey Mullen was great. He had the neck roll.
0: Bob Airey,
1: former Red Wing.
0: Right?
1: Bob, Steve Yzerman's best man or something.
0: Mario Lemieux.
1: Yeah. Have you heard of him?
0: Yeah. Mullen had a hat trick. Ron Francis and Larry Murphy, three former Red Wings, scored in that game.
1: How many goals was that?
0: It was eight. They won 8-0.
1: Good God.
0: Yeah. And won the series.
1: Yeah. No, Pittsburgh was loaded. They had Kevin Stevens and Mark Recchi on those teams as well. And they were a lot. I think Paul Coffey was on that team as a defenseman.
0: Yeah.
1: And Minnesota was fun that season because they would have had a very young Mike Modano.
0: Mm-hmm.
1: And then they had Mark Tenorti, who was one of my favorite defensemen of all time, who had unfortunately had like Bell's palsy in his foot and had to retire from it. But he was a bruising defenseman.
0: Yeah.
1: Well, fun team.
0: We just opened the show with what did they make you flip to, because
1: I would, had I known that was on, I probably would have stopped watching.
0: You know what I found myself watching as much as anything? Trying to figure out, because, I mean, the North Stars up and abandoned and left Minnesota, and I'm like, let's see if the arena is a dump, and, you know, just all the North Stars gear in the stands, and they've obviously replaced.
1: Those jerseys were great.
0: Yeah, they were.
1: I really enjoyed those jerseys. I'm just checking to see one thing. No, he was not. He left Minnesota. Obviously, Dino was still on that team, but he was not left for Washington this season before.
0: Alan put on Twitch. I was in my car when they asked people what they flipped to. I'm probably the only one who flipped to the Tour de France replays. It might be. I do have. The Tour to me is background stuff. I don't sit down and like follow it, but I always love. Look at that castle. Look at that bridge. Ooh, that's quite a steep mountain. I'd like to ski that. Like I always see stuff that looks cool.
1: Yeah, good for you.
2: It's so boring. You're not even watching the race, Doug.
0: Yeah, watching the countryside.
2: The backside.
0: It's like watching again. Last night, I watched the Penguins and North Stars from 1991 to look at the stadium, and I watched the Tour to look at the countryside. But Duvall in Madison Heights, you're on 97.1. Hello, Duvall.
3: Hey, good morning, guys. How are you?
0: We're good, thank you.
3: Great. I want to address from a couple segments ago, that last caller from that couple segments ago, as well as another text about the San Diego, Detroit, L.A. proposed trade. Mm-hmm. I want to stress, first of all, I say shout out to both of you guys and your producer. I definitely get your point that, you know, as far as GMs looking to trade for Scooble, they do have to weigh the pros and cons. I totally get that, and it's a risk you take. And so I do get that. But I'm going to play devil's advocate and agree with that caller. I'm like, so if you're looking at it from that GM that's trading for Scooble, what's going to happen when, let's just put a team in there. Let's say Milwaukee, because I think they got the most attractive package for Scooble. Let's say Milwaukee trades for Scooble. They're like, okay, there we go. That's going to get us over the hump. But they go and bow out in the first round, okay? So they done made the playoffs, traded their prospects off, and now Scooble's not signing in Milwaukee. You know, Scott Boras not going to let that happen. So now they lose Scooble for, like you said, a compensatory pick. They don't do anything in the playoffs, let alone go against L.A., and they lose.

0: scoople for nothing. And they, when they have the same exact conversation that we are having, if Scubo stays here, and then we miss the playoffs.
1: You spelled out the worst case scenario for a team that trades for him. Actually, the worst case scenario is probably gets hurt. Then there's the argument against, here's the argument for, you win the World Series.
0: Mm-hmm. That would be worth it. Yeah, if you win the World
1: You have to balance. So it sounds to me like if you were a GM in Milwaukee or Atlanta or any of the, you wouldn't trade for him.
0: So I have to raise the ante. I have to raise. But the other thing with Sandy, you know, the guy, the text that proposed a trade for Detroit going to San Diego and seeing what they want from L.A. and then using Terry Scuba to get that. Okay, my thing is that actually sounds decent and intriguing. But the other side of that would be, what's to prevent San Diego from just dealing with L.A. themselves? They may find out they don't have to give up Mason Miller for the prospects they want.
1: No,
0: that's
1: they
0: one scenario.
1: Well, they wouldn't get Scooble.
0: They wouldn't get Scooble. And that's the first thing. They wouldn't get, that's L.A. getting Scooble. But they actually could play it where they can get them same Scooble. I'm talking about San Diego. They could get those same prospects that they wanted all along, possibly for cheaper than Mason Miller, and still hang on to Mason Miller to trade him for something else.
1: I mean, you literally, DeVal, you're spelling out they could make a lesser deal, yes, for a lesser player. Yeah. I mean, all that's true. Like, everything you said is true. But those are all debates. If you don't want to pay the price for Scooble, then pay the lesser price for somebody else. And if you are willing to take on the chance for Scooble, you are trying to enhance your chances to win a World Series. I feel a lot of people are operating scared.
2: Hmm.
1: A lot of people are operating scared. Like that's what motivated the first part of his call is, but what if you don't win at all? Yeah, that's the risk you're taking.
2: Strong possibility.
1: Yeah. And for people who want to, For those of us that say if they play well enough to justify a buy, it'd say, I don't think they have a chance to win at all. I think it's operating a little scared. Give me a seat at the table with a stronger roster. Let's go. But, they got to justify it, as we've talked about a ton. Morris in Centerline is next. Hello, Morris.
3: Hello.
1: Hey, what's up? Morris. Go ahead.
3: Hey, how you guys doing today?
1: We're good.
3: Gator, I'm here to say, when it comes to Ski Mask Girl, because she originally started doing a contact with Two-Turn Tony, who's also from Michigan, and then he was kind of treated her wrong, so she split on her own, has been doing contact ever since. Her and her friend actually got beat up at the 49ers Lions playoff game.
2: Oh, what? Well, that's terrible.
1: That's awful. That's awful.
3: I know, it was horrible.
2: Bad fans in San Francisco.
1: So did you just call to tell us more of her story?
3: Yeah, pretty much.
1: Okay. All right, this is a person who Gator saw on Instagram last night. It has a bunch of posts, her saving animals.
2: It's just she's talking about her farm and shows the animals off in her farm. She might be wearing a tank top, but it's fine. She has like 100 acres or something like that somewhere in Tennessee. I like the animals. I start watching the animals, and I'm like, wait a minute. Let's not bury the lead here.
4: I don't think anyone is, Gator. You might be.
2: I mean, I can appreciate a baby goat as much as the next person, but hello, how are you? It's a beautiful name.
1: Yeah, it's probably not a sentence I would put together. I can appreciate a baby goat as much as the next person.
2: They're adorable.
1: Mm-hmm.
2: What did I say? What, you don't think baby goats are adorable?
4: I don't think anyone believes you. It's what I'm saying.
2: Fair.
1: Carson Anderson, 97.1.
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1: Celebrating 30 years in business, helping Michigan's farmers and gardeners. I'm CJ Miller, and this is Michigan Ag Today News. A major milestone this year for Michigan-based Morgan Composting. Greg Allen reports that the company is celebrating 30 years of helping farmers, gardeners, and landscapers build healthier, more productive soils.
2: Grandpa and I and Dad, we're still all three here. 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
3: That's Justin Morgan, Vice President of Morgan Composting. The Michigan-based company has grown from a family operation into a nationally recognized leader in compost-based soil health products. Known for its Dairy-Do line of compost, fertilizers, and soil amendments, Morgan Composting continues to promote sustainable practices that support long-term crop productivity.
2: I'm very optimistic about the future. The next generation of farmers coming up are looking at things way different than like my father's generation. We're almost going back to what great-grandpa did 100 years ago and knowing and utilizing manures and now take them to a level of like actually custom blends it by using manures that we do. It's exciting to watch this next generation.
3: Morgan says the past three decades have been built on a commitment to innovation, environmental stewardship, and helping customers grow healthier crops from the ground up.
2: Soils are life. And if we can make sure that we're balancing that, that's what I'm excited about for this next generation and for me being optimistic about farming continually get stronger in Michigan.
3: Find information on their upcoming Soil Summit, September 17th, on their newly remodeled website, dairydo.com. I'm Greg Allen.
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7: Sunny, cool, and dry for the rest of this week. I'm Chief Meteorologist Ryan Martin with that Michigan Farm Forecast. Here's what's going on. Not a whole lot. Sunshine, blue sky, and significantly cooler temperatures have come in behind the system that exited our region yesterday. Just a gorgeous set of late July days here. We are looking at sunshine dominating right on through Friday and into the weekend. Temperatures below normal, but pleasantly so here today and tomorrow. Low dew points. And then we get into the last part of the week, a weekend. Temperatures are going to start to moderate a little bit, warming up for both Saturday and Sunday. But humidity values not really coming to the table very much. Have to watch for a few hit and miss scattered showers in eastern parts of the UP Saturday afternoon into Sunday, and then we can see some pop-up scattered showers over southern lower Michigan Sunday morning. Nothing more than a few hundredths to a tenth or two, and then we're right back to partly sunny skies. Next week we have a little bit more action as we move through the Monday-Tuesday time frame. Showers and thunderstorms, especially overnight Monday night into Tuesday. Can see a quarter to 1 inch of rain out of that, and then behind it we see cooler temperatures coming back again for a bit at midweek before we warm back up toward the end. And in that warm-up, a round of showers and thunderstorms likely for the first before we get on our way and see nothing for the entire first week of August. I think there are some threats of us drying down a little bit too quickly as we start off the month of August. We'll see how that plays out. That's the way your forecast is stacking up. I'm meteorologist Ryan Martin.
1: And President Trump has ordered a 50% tariff on about $20 billion worth of Canadian imports, including dairy products, using a trade law never before invoked in modern history. The tariffs take effect August 19th and are aimed at pressuring Canada over dairy markets.

0: market access under the USMCA, a move that could bring short-term uncertainty for Michigan dairy farmers while potentially expanding export opportunities over the long run. Read the full story. 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I'm CJ Miller, Michigan Ag Today, Michigan's Farm Network.
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2: Because me, I'm not like hairy anyways, you know what I mean? And yeah. I think this is an individual question too, by the way. But for me, without showering for a week over brushing my teeth, for sure.
3: Yeah. That's all right. Disgusting.
2: This one's from Rich in Seattle. We had a two-hour debate with some friends over this one. What is your Mount Rushmore of soups in no specific order?
4: So just so I understand, Mount Rushmore has four.
2: Mm-hmm. And soups.
4: Soups.
2: I know you like soup, Gator.
4: I do. I do enjoy soup. I got to have tomato. It's basic. It's a classic. Has to go with a grilled cheese. I'm going to throw split pea on
2: wow.
4: there. I love split pea
2: wow.
4: soup. Uh-huh. Yeah. Then it gets tougher, man. I'm going to go with a lobster bisque.
2: There you go. Next. One more.
4: And I have to go with something. It's like, does chili count?
2: I was going to ask that. Let's say it doesn't count for the sake of this.
4: I'm going to go like broccoli cheddar.
2: All right. Not bad. I don't like the split pea personally, but that's your list, man. That's your route, Rushmore. Doug?
3: French onion.
2: Mm-hmm.
4: Oh,
2: good one. Good
4: so
2: one.
4: So good.
3: Does clam chowder count?
2: Yeah, yeah, that counts.
3: Clam chowder.
4: Uh-huh. Manhattan or?
2: Or a Boston.
4: Boston.
3: Boston.
2: Uh-huh.
3: Chicken pot pie, which is a chunky soup.
2: Yeah,
3: uh-huh. And chicken noodle.
2: Hey, this is a classic.
3: Did I?
2: That's not bad, Doug. Hey, Doug, I might side with you if I had to pick between the two Rushmores here. I think I'm going with Doug.
4: I'll still take mine, but I do want to sub one out, man.
2: Too late, dude. It's already in the mountain now. You can't change it, dude. It's been chiseled.
4: Right,
2: yeah.
4: Wait a minute. Aren't they talking about adding another one to the mountain?
2: No, not at this
4: time.
2: All right. Yeah, I've got French onion, broccoli cheddar, clam, and lobster bisque. I like the seafood stuff.
3: Okay. Man. There you go. Good.
2: All right. My boss is offering me a day off in the coming days. I get to choose between Friday or Monday. Which one you choosing? That's from Will.
3: Great question, Will. Because I used to be all about the Friday off. But recently, through various schedule purposes, I ended up with Monday off. And I'm now reconsidering. I would never have. I always like extending the weekend and just working Monday through Thursday. But that Monday off thing that I did that earlier this year and I had to. It's like, this is kind of underrated.
2: And
3: I'll probably still stick with Friday, but it's a much tougher question than it used to be.
4: It's the Friday, and I understand the consternation there, because when you have a Monday off, you really appreciate the day off. Like, well, I'm off my routine. This is kind of fun to be off my routine, but having the Friday off, just it starts everything off earlier. You got a longer weekend, and I recognize the same thing happens with Monday, but the same people don't really get involved with a Monday. Like, if you go out Thursday night and you want to have at it, you can. You might be able to find somebody to go with you. Reliving the college days, going out on a Thursday night when it was a bar night, or just going to a game on a Thursday. But the Monday night is different because you got to work the next day. So I like having the Friday off.
2: Yeah, you're both wrong. It's Monday.
3: Okay.
2: Here's the reasoning why. First of all, weekends already don't feel like 2 days off. Am I right? It's like one and a half, basically, because Friday you're working, obviously. Saturday is the full day off. That's your full day. Sunday is not a full day off for me. You're getting ready for Monday, and that sucks. That's not a full weekend. If you take the Monday off, now you have a full Saturday, a full Sunday, and that's a true weekend. Because if you take the Friday off, you still worked Thursday. And so that's my reasoning. It's Monday off all day.
3: Sign the guy who had Monday off this week.
2: That's right. It was awesome.
3: Yeah. All right, one more.
2: One more? All right, I'm going to do this one. We've said this before, but I'm going to ask it again just because it's a great, funny question.
3: Yep.
2: And for those that missed it the first time, this one's from Rick. How many owls do you have to see before you start suspecting something's weird going on? Right? I mean, how many owls do you see in a day or a week where you're like, dude, what's going on?
4: I think just to see an owl out in the wild is pretty cool.
2: Yeah, see, but when does it start getting
4: weird? I know. The only cooler than one owl is two. The only cooler than two owls is four. Wait a minute.
2: Yep.
4: Did I just see four? Are these pack animals? What's going on here? I think four is
2: that's the
4: limit where
2: it
4: starts
2: like
4: to get weird. I'm going to question everything.
3: I've never seen more than one owl in a day. So if I see two, I'm curious. I'm suspicious. What the hell's going on?
2: I'm with you, Doug. I think if you, like, one is like, wow, an owl. That's pretty cool.
4: Yeah. Really cool.
2: Why did I just see another owl? Right? Like, when I get to the second one, I'm like,
3: what's going on here?
2: All right. This only happens in movies, right?
3: Seems like it.
4: Walk down that path, like, oh, an owl, that's nice. Walk down. Wait, oh, another owl. That's cool. I wonder if it's the same one. Is that a third one?
2: Dude, three and four, dude.
4: If you get like, to three owls. I'm telling you, four is, that's like, four. Okay, something's, what's going on? And you start rubbernecking your head like it's an owl. You start doing like the whole 360 turnaround. Where, what?
3: Are they getting into formation? Are they getting ready to attack?
4: Yeah. Those things will hurt dangerous. You. They will hurt you.
2: Does Ski Mask Girl play with owls on her little real Instagram?
4: I haven't seen yet. I bet she's got some owls there.
3: He has to do more investigating.
4: You know, Hooters, for sure.
2: There it is. A couple owls, maybe? I don't know.
3: Thank you, everybody, for your contribution.
4: Oh, it's two flying around.
3: We will do it again. 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
2: It makes more sense.
3: Okay.
2: We might get better at this thing.
3: Well, always learning, Doug.
2: So interesting story yesterday. It led to a lot of social media angst regarding the Lions and making training camp tickets available to the fan base. These are free tickets, and the problem comes in that there's limited space at the Allen Park headquarters. There is tremendous interest, and to the Lions' credit, they make these tickets free. And I mean, in this day and age, you start thinking about that. That's awesome. And I heard Tom Milliken say something on the morning show about how the people that get to go to these things, and even the people that go to games on a regular basis, we can forget how special it is just to see your guys, even if it's just a practice, you know, that they'll be out there running around and doing drills and all that, and how the kids are wide-eyed, and it's accessibility in a unique way that you don't always get. And, of course, because they're free and the demand is high and the space is limited, there were long queues in the tickets, you know, waiting online. The waiting rooms took forever. There were error codes, systems crashing and all that. And the free tickets, they get gobbled up and people get left out. And it's awfully frustrating to the people that get left out. When you get left out, your frustrations are valid. My thought and question, is there possibly a better way to do it where there's less frustrations? Or is this just supply and demand, and the supply is limited and the demand is huge and you just can't accommodate everyone, even though it's a very magnanimous gesture in this day and age to be giving away access for free?
3: I think they do what they can. I think it's great that they give the opportunity to the fans and to come out to the practices. Yes, it's limited. Maybe they'll consider at some point opening up more practices, but they're not going to be able to accommodate everybody. You know, and it's really cool that they have this kind of access, because when you do go to these practices, I mean, it's pretty intimate. The only thing that isn't intimate, because you're going to have to pick a side, right? Because they got the two giant fields that they work on. And you're going to have to pick which side you want to be on, because there is limited seating. And are you going to be watching the offense? You're going to watch the defense. And then you know, you're hoping that you're on the right side when they start doing some scrimmaging. But the access to the players and the coaching staff afterwards where they sign autographs is pretty great. You know, they make the experience very entertaining. I think it caters more towards the younger fan than it does to adults, which is great. You know, you got the cheerleaders out there, Rory's out there, they have alumni out there, all types of people to keep you busy and enjoy what's going on with football. But the problem is that the demand is so high, not everybody gets to go. But it is what it is. There's talk that they could build a new facility, and maybe a new facility would have more access to fans, and maybe they build a larger area for that. I don't know, but I think this is something probably every team struggles with. But in the end, they're there to practice. Period. So the fact that they even open up some of this to the public, I think is great.
2: The one thing that I kind of wish is that those tickets could be only accessible to non-season ticket holders, the people that can't afford them. And it's not fair to season ticket holders, although I'm pretty sure season ticket holders have their own day that they can go, because there's plenty of people in our community that just simply can't afford tickets anymore. And if this is their one chance for accessibility to the Lions, and I'm not saying the Lions have done anything wrong, let me be clear about that, but it in the grand scheme of things, if you're a season ticket holder, if that means you can't go watch them at training camp, it's not the worst thing in the world. And as a season ticket holder, you feel like you probably deserve more accessibility. But if you think about in the grand scheme of things, if these tickets mostly end up in the hands of people who can't afford to go see regular season games, that feels like an equitable

0: sustainable way to do things.
1: I agree. I mean, you know, tickets to the game, obviously, they're incredibly expensive. Have you said what the tickets are for these practices?
0: They're free.
1: They're free.
0: Yeah.
1: Which costs, Doug?
0: Nothing.
1: Nothing.
0: Yep.
1: So I think it's great for non-season ticket holders to have that opportunity. And it's just a practice. You know, there's obviously, we mentioned the other stuff. There is other stuff to do, but, you know, they're not there for the game. Mm-hmm. So I think it's a nice perk.
0: 248.
1: It's not a perk. It's a nice gesture that it's out there for anybody to go grab tickets.
0: It sucks because people get frustrated because it's really, really hard to go online, to get in the queue, to be in the waiting room, to see error codes, and then come up empty handed. If you got them, we'd like to hear if you had a hack. You probably don't want to tell us because you probably want to use it every year. And for people who got frustrated, you know, we'd like to hear your story. And maybe there's something out of it the Lions could use. Somebody has already made a suggestion, which isn't a bad one. But let's go to Sam. You're on 97.1. Hello, Sam.
2: Hey, how's it going?
0: So what's up?
2: My idea, I don't know what the capacity is at Allen Park, but either, you know, continue to do it there or move the, you know, practices to Ford Field. Get rid of the tickets, but, you know, still have it free and just have people show up. And then when capacity's full, that's when, you know, you cut off entering to, like, the event or, you know, practice and stuff.
0: The Ford Field open practice idea seems like a great idea. I can't think of a downside to them just moving. I mean, other than the equipment staff and all that has to move everything down there for a day.
1: How many practices are you talking about?
0: I don't know. What if you did three in a row? You did a Friday, Saturday, Sunday.
1: I can tell you the players don't want to do that.
0: You don't think so?
1: Well, no. They want to practice on grass. And the field, I mean, we know this for a fact. The field is absolutely immaculate they practice on.
0: Great field.
1: I mean, they literally clean up. After every practice, they are resodding, redoing all types of stuff to that field. It's amazing how they keep it in the shape they do. And players want to play on grass. There's no question about that. Particularly after the World Cup success, all these football stadiums putting grass in there, the players want it. They don't want to practice on the turf.
0: Yeah. All right. So here was a suggestion from Debt313 on Twitch. I mean, they should just do the Masters lottery system instead of queues. It's luck of the draw. I'm sure there'd be less bitching. And you could sign up and they could just have a lottery and distribute tickets that way.
1: Yeah, but I mean, as far as people complaining about it, they don't have to open these up to anybody.
0: No, and I don't think there's any reason to
1: complain. If I waited in the queue and I didn't get my ticket, the damn Lions. No. They don't have to open any of these practices up.
0: They don't. What I haven't seen is a ton of frustration with the Lions, just frustration with the system and frustration that you got left out. If you are frustrated with the Lions, I mean, I think that's unfortunate because they are doing something, making something available for free, which is why there's so much demand.
1: Well, you're always going to be frustrated because you're left out.
0: Yep.
1: And that's just going to happen. And so you're going to have, I don't know what the demand is, but I heard something this morning that I was number 8,000 in the queue. I'm like, how many tickets do they have? And how many seats do they have available for this thing? So, you know, you're going to have, what, two or three times the demand for what you actually have in product, which is, you know, seats for the practice, tickets for the practice. You're always going to have people walking away unhappy.
0: Kang, do you have any thoughts on this?
3: Yeah, I mean, if... I wouldn't change much. Maybe just have a raffle like the one texter, you know, we got said, like, this is going to happen. This is life. You know, there's only so much to go around. And this is a free event, by the way. So when you want to get a drop or tickets for anything, whether it's a concert, a comedy show, whatever, sports, some people are going to get left out. I mean, that is what it is. So I don't understand it's frustrating not to get them, but I mean, that's kind of the end of the story right there.
0: Yeah. It's too bad. You know, we've lived in a world where they've had training camp at the Silverdome, training camp at Saginaw Valley, and those facilities could host quite a few people.
1: They had training camp at Oakland University.
0: I was never around for those. Do you remember those days?
1: I do because I went there when I was going through driver's ed. Our driver's ed instructor took us out to the Lions practice. Watched for half an hour, and then we took off.
0: I feel like this story warrants more explanation.
1: There's a story there.
0: Okay, we will get to that today at 12:02. If you experienced trying to get training camp tickets, tell us what your experience was like. Carson Anderson, 97.1.

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6: Interesting story about school there that I want to get to that story. And
7: it's a long one.
6: Is it?
7: Yeah. Well, good one.
6: Yeah.
7: Cody Stavenhagen.
6: Not sure how I feel about that.
7: Mm-hmm.
6: If you knew you were hurt, could have got it addressed in the off season.
7: Said he knew in January.
6: Yeah. Now, he did say subconsciously. He didn't just come out and say.
7: Well, he said he knew in January that he had an issue and he probably should have gotten an MRI then, but he said subconsciously that maybe he didn't because of the arbitration stuff.
6: When you put the word subconsciously in there, it feels like he's...
7: Feels like Scott Boras is yelling at you on an hourly basis.
6: Well, hold on.
7: Don't do it. Don't do it.
6: That's assuming the worst.
7: Am I assuming the worst of Scott Boras? I'm sorry.
6: Yeah, but I'm yeah, I get that you're I'm just trying to be fair to everybody involved. I want to read the story.
7: I thought you were going to jump along with me.
6: No, not yet. Let's go to Merritt on a cell. You're on 97.1. Hello, Merritt.
8: Hey.
6: Hey. What's up?
8: So back in the 80s, I went to cheerleading camp at Oakland University, and that's where they used to practice, the Lions, and we got to watch them every day practice. We got to meet them, talk to them. I have a signed picture of Doug English, and we got to cheer for them, too, but... What's weird is I don't remember there being any security or anything. So back then, anybody could just show up and watch.
7: That's what I remember as well.
6: Where did they do it on Oakland's campus?
7: I don't really remember. Obviously, they had fields there, but you would just kind of like park and walk over there.
8: Yeah, I don't remember. We had fields where we would practice, and I just remember like we could see where they were practicing from where we were, and then. Like, at the very end, I think the last day of practice, we got to cheer for them.
6: Oh, that's fun.
8: Yeah, we were just, anybody could just walk up and watch then.
6: It's crazy to think about in retrospect, isn't it?
8: Right. Like, there was no, I'm trying to remember, I mean, a long time ago, but I was trying to remember there was, like, no security, no nothing. So, anybody could just, you know, stand by the fence and watch.
6: Thank you, Merritt. I do want to get to your story in a sec, but let's take one more. Tyler on a cell. Hello, Tyler.
9: Hey, what's up, guys? How you doing?
6: Good.
9: So I'm calling about the queue. Yesterday, I spent 4 hours. Took me almost half an hour to even get in the queue because it kept crashing like you guys were saying. And this is evident that the Lions organization is out of touch because you can't even get into Ford Field for less than $210 this year. And that's for the Jets game, which who wants to watch the Jets? And it just shows that they truly don't care about their fans anymore. And it's honestly just...
7: Well, how is it they don't care when what they do is they're charging for the practice?
9: Well, no, not about that, but they made it so expensive for the regular fans to go to a game now. I remember 3 years ago, Ike was in the end zone for $54 against Washington. Now you can't get your row 21 for $210. That's just obnoxious. I mean, the Lions are so out of touch. The training camp.

0: being free is awesome, but the fact that it's so hard to get them now is showing how out of touch the Lions are.
1: But
0: with
1: Tyler,
0: the
1: are they out of touch, or is it just a great business model because they're not
2: now that they're
1: going to have empty seats?
0: I think it's a bad business model because give two more years, the Lions don't reach any playoff success. All the fans that are coming downtown, they're spending money, they're not going to be coming down here like they were 10 years ago.
1: Well, they'll worry about that if that happens, and then they'll have to readjust. But right now, it's a model that's working brilliantly for them because they don't have empty seats in the stadium. Everybody's buying them.
0: And hey, I'm not mad at them. I understand. But it's like, there needs to be kind of a middle ground. They need to understand, like that idea earlier the guy had about the Ford Field practice. That's beautiful because, you can fit – what, probably 10 times the fans and make it where a young kid who can't afford to go to a game can actually see Jahmyr Gibbs on the field for 5 minutes even.
2: Tyler, I understand your frustration if you're priced out. But it's a business model that just about every team uses. Tickets are put at a price point in part based upon a waiting list. I had an executive for a sports team tell me once, if we have a waiting list, our ticket prices are actually too low. When we don't have a waiting list, our ticket prices are too high. So if that makes sense,
1: it's economics.
2: Yeah. And as they got better, yes, the tickets were more in demand. I don't think did we see a story on ticket prices going up this year? I don't remember.
1: I haven't seen it yet, but I mean, his point about it, he thinks that having a practice at Ford Field would satisfy the fans because you get 10 times as many people. And I don't know if it's 10 times, but it's a lot. It's a heck of a lot more. And if that's enough to satisfy fans, then they should. Yeah. I don't know if they'll do more than one of those special practices at Ford Field. They could, but they're also one of the problems they have with Ford Field is they're limited to what they can do. Their practices are obviously extraordinarily regimented. And they utilize all the fields they have at a practice facility. At Ford Field, you have a field. So you have to break things up more than what you want to and consolidate them as well. It's just, it doesn't work out as well as the practice facility. That being said, it'd be a great gesture if they could do a couple practices from Ford Field every year.
2: I feel bad for our guy, Tyler. I just don't know if the conclusion is they're out of touch.
1: Well, they're not out of touch because their tickets are too expensive for everybody. Their tickets are expensive enough where they sell out.
2: Yeah. All right. So what's your story about driver's ed and Lions training camp?
1: So when I was after I turned 15, I had driver's education and we were at Losser High School at the time. Now I think it's like a middle school or something. I don't know what they changed it to. And we had driver's ed there. It was the first day that we would go off into actually driving outside of the parking lot. You have the little course set up in the parking lot, and then we broke up, and I was with actually my friend Larry Gutowski at the time. Scary Larry and I got into the car with this gentleman who was probably in his, I would guess his 50s. I think he was a teacher at Losser High School, I think. And Larry was first to drive, and we're driving around onto Telegraph and got onto 75 for a bit, and then pulled over somewhere, and then he let me drive. And as I'm driving, he takes us to Oakland University, and we're pulling into Oakland U, and I think the speed limit was like 25 or 30 miles an hour. And somebody had cut me off while we're driving in there. He literally told me, go ram that guy. I said, what? He said, go ahead, just bump him. I'm like, I don't think I should do that. He's like, it's okay.
2: Your driver's ed teacher told you to bump a guy for cutting you off.
1: Swear to God. And I'm like, okay. So I started to accelerate a little bit, but I'm like, I'm not going to go 40 miles an hour when it's like a... And then the guy gets... He's too far away from me. And he goes, forget it. Just let him go. Which I'm sure was his plan all along. I think he just wanted to be cool. He's like, go ahead and bump him. Nonetheless, that was crazy. We parked the car and he goes, all right, let's stretch our legs a little bit. I had no idea the Lions are practicing in Oakland U. Scary Larry had no idea they were practicing in Oakland U. We got out of the car, we start walking, and he takes us down. I think we went down a hill. The next thing you know, there's a field, the practice field. There's probably just dozens of people there. There's not many people there at all watching it. But here we are

0: watching the Lions practice in training camp at Oakland University.
1: So my takeaway from this is your driver's edge teacher was shady AF.
2: Dude, who was he? Ricky Bobby? Are you kidding me?
0: I'm not kidding you. These are the words that came out of his mouth.
1: What's crazy about that is in today's society, he would like end up in jail.
2: Yeah.
0: Right with dash cams and whatnot.
2: Viral. He would go viral. Someone in the car, like your buddy Larry, would be have his phone out taping this guy saying, yeah, hit him, Gator. Bump him. Give him a little thump. Or yeah, Gator Scott. Like, go ahead, Scott.
1: That's hysterical. 248-539-9797. All right, we'll get to more of your phone calls and feedback coming up. It's Carson Anderson. If you missed the asking price that the Tigers apparently floated out there for Scuba, we'll revisit that coming up today at 12:30. It's Carson Anderson here on 97.1. 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

0: Every day, 70,000 puppies or kittens are born in the U.S. Cute, right? Well, what's not cute is that half of all litters are accidents. And when a kitten has a litter of oopsies and a puppy has a litter of uh-ohs, pretty soon you have thousands and thousands of OMGs. And that leads to millions of pets being killed in shelters each year. 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

0: Yeah, this Cody Stavenhagen story in The Athletic about Scooble and the elbow. It doesn't read well for Scooble. If you are just a fan of the Tigers. I want to read it. And it's a long story with a lot of nuance in it. And things can be complicated. And I'm not sure what he's truly admitting to here. In the silence of January before the vortex was waging, Tarek Skubal realized something in his elbow did not feel right. I knew something was wrong. I didn't know what was wrong. The story goes on to read, consider this dilemma. Skubal was a back-to-back Cy Young Award winner entering his contract year with a chance to receive a record salary in arbitration. His Detroit Tigers were projected to be amongst the best teams in the American League. The baseball industry presumed that so long as Skubal made it through the 2026 season healthy, he would eventually sign the most lucrative contract ever given a pitcher. Given all that, Skubal did his best to ignore the symptoms, to will them away. Looking back now in an alternate universe, one without stakes and the frenzy bubbling in the distance, Skubal might have done things differently. Quote, if I could go back, I probably should have got an MRI in January and hammered it out to where I was done with it the off season. But there were a lot of other factors at play. I was going through arbitration. The decision by the organization to take me to court, I think that probably had some impact subconsciously.
1: Why is that a factor?
0: What do you mean?
1: Why is the arbitration a factor in whether or not you should get an MRI because you've got discomfort in your elbow
0: because
1: and you're a starting pitcher for a living?
0: Because he's worried that the arbiter will side with the Tigers because he's hurt. And I think this is a case where maybe honesty wasn't the best policy. A closed mouth gathers no foot. Some people are going to be pissed. I would imagine that he could have got the surgery done, given their struggles when he was out. Did he try and tough it out? And I think I usually try to give people the benefit of the doubt. When he says, I think that probably had some impact subconsciously, he's not coming out and admitting it. But in retrospect, he might be saying here, yeah, maybe that impacted my decision to try and tough it out. He's not fully admitting it, right? When you say subconsciously, but still.
1: Don't utter it.
0: Yeah,
1: don't say it.
0: He shouldn't have said it at all. If he were my client, I would say, yeah, I wouldn't say that. There's a business aspect of it that almost never plays well with the fans. When the business side of any sport gets in the way of what we want to see, even though it's a reality, people hate it.
1: Yeah. Yeah. Well,

0: I think people hate this more. I don't like hearing this. And this is, we heard weeks ago that he knew that there was, I mean, when he was going through it, he said, yeah, I kind of felt something in January. Well, hey, maybe tell your employer what's going on, but you're not going to because of arbitration or subconsciously, or, I mean, that's the reason you're not telling him. Let's look at it logically, okay? Try to look at this logically. What you do for a living is pitch. You pitch for the Detroit Tigers. You're going to pitch for them the upcoming season, even though you're going through arbitration, but you're going to pitch for them based on either the number your camp is asking for or the number the Tigers are asking for. You're going to be with this team. They're your employer. Your arm is your living, and something's wrong with it. You don't hide that from everybody. You'd be as transparent as possible because it is your livelihood.
1: Well,
0: because you are going to be a free agent after the season. You want to take care of this now, ASAP. Find out at least what it is. You could have a clandestine effort with an MRI done. I don't know if it's against the rules or not, but I mean, somehow,
1: yeah, right, I would
0: all parties to shut up about this.
1: That's probably what I would have recommended if he were my client is, okay, you're in the middle of arbitration. You don't want this news to impact. We don't want this news to impact your possible deal. We don't know if this is serious or not. If you're an agent, you can get your client a clandestine MRI. There's no question.
0: It would also be logical to think that Tarik told his agent that I've got some discomfort. Maybe he did, maybe he didn't. And if he didn't, I actually maybe feel better about it if he didn't tell Boris. But if you told Boris, I'm guessing that Boris then said, well, by all means, don't tell anybody. Let's start the season. But does this add more to, hey, this is why he didn't pitch more in the World Baseball Classic. He was limiting his arm as much as he could because he knew something was up with it?
1: I don't know.
0: And then you start the season. You look okay. You don't look like the Cy Young Award winner of back-to-back, but you're good. But then all of a sudden, hey, something is up with the elbow. Let's get it checked out. And then it turns out you're going to need this, you know, needle surgery or whatever the heck it was.
1: Nano needle.
0: Thank you. And now he's good to go. He's great. Knock on wood. He's back to being Tarik Skubal again.
1: The point is, and this is the hard part to swallow, is this is a team that struggled when he was out, and he could have been out in the offseason.
0: Could have been out in the offseason. Now, what did he miss? It was, I don't know how many starts he actually missed, six or seven starts that he missed, or more than that. I'm not sure how many starts he missed, but those are big. Yeah, those are games that he would have been pitching in and would have been sitting on the in the dugout with the rest of the team, helping him out best he can, but he wasn't. This is not a good look for Tarik.
1: No, it's not. But I immediately see this response here from Twitch. You're right, Gator. Him saying subconsciously is trying to save face as an excuse. That's from Debt313. I think I take people at their word until I know otherwise, and so I think by him maybe being too honest by saying maybe subconsciously that had something to do with it. It very well could have been subconscious. And I, you know,
0: probably shouldn't have said anything at all.
1: I would have advised my client, we're never going to talk about this. And also would have advised my client to get the MRI done clandestine back in January.
2: Yeah, but Skubal was being way too honest by admitting this much, you know, and taking him for his word, Gator or Doug, you're right.
1: I mean, people always call me naive, but when I'm judging people, I want to judge them on what I know, not what I think I know or think that it's the worst or think that it's the best. I'll take him at his word here.
2: Now, it's a bad look if you're a fan of the Detroit Tigers and the team, but if you're Tarik Skubal, if you're in his position, I totally get where he's coming from. You're trying to win arbitration right now. You're in this to get as much money as possible. Then we'll deal with that later, you know? And so he played his cards right from that point of view, but from this point of view where you're like, hey, how does this affect the team? Yeah, you're not going to be happy about that. And I think that's what people were worried about going into this whole thing anyways, was how much are you worried about the team and how much are you worried about yourself in getting paid, like not pitching in the World Baseball Classic or not giving it everything in spring training or whatnot.

0: because you're worried about, or even this whole season, not giving everything you have because you're worried about what your next contract's going to look like?
1: Well, I have a different view, and I said this yesterday. He doesn't want to get traded, right? He has said that publicly. He said he wants to win here with his guys. He wants to add, okay? All that is fine and dandy. I have no issue with that. That's what he wants, and he can. But I hope the Tigers don't not trade him for that reason, and I can't imagine that they would. But secondly, and more importantly, I want to see this guy make sure that there is zero question about whether or not you could have gone out in the seventh inning at 99 pitches. Like, if you want Detroit to run this thing to the end with you, when everybody knows you're not coming back, then you better run the thing to the end with us. I'm comfortable with AJ Hinch's decision because I trust AJ and what happened last year in the postseason. However, this year there can be no questions. There should be no debate. There should be, I'm giving it everything I can for this organization that did, if they keep him and they add, that did what I asked.
2: Well, the arbitration award, he was awarded the arbitration win on February 5th. Mm-hmm. And yes, if you disclose that you have some sort of issue before you go to arbitration, before the panel hears it, it could affect your standing there. Of course it could. But it's short term. Mm-hmm. And if you know that this nano needle or whatever, Mike, what is it? Was that right? Nano needle?
1: Nano needle.
2: The nano needle was likely to be successful and only keep you out for a month or two at most. You're banking on the free agent contract anyway, right? So you're just delaying that a little bit, I guess. In the meantime, you're still going to get $19 million. But This is going to rub people the wrong way.
1: I can understand why people are mad. I can understand why people are mad. I'm trying to be as fair as we can possibly be.
2: I hear you.
0: Yeah. It's two different sides, though. It just depends. If I'm Tarik Skubal, I totally understand. $19 million is a lot. $32 million is a lot more.
2: Yeah.
0: You know, and then on top of that, surgery, how successful it may be, it's still surgery. You don't know how you're going to react after that.
2: Nope.
0: So from Skubal's point of view, I totally get it. From a pocketbook thing, he played it right. Now, from an organizational standpoint, from a fan standpoint, yeah, you don't like that. You don't like to hear this. That's why I don't understand why this is even out there.
2: He never should have said it. He just never should have said it. Just go through it and, like, hey, you know, anybody asks you about it, just, I don't know, man. You
0: started feeling something. I don't know what it was.
2: Whatever. Yeah. I don't answer questions. Start treating it like an investigation or interrogation from a police officer in a traffic stop. I don't answer questions. I don't agree to any searches and seizures. I mean, it looks terrible for him to come out and say this stuff, and it's out there.
1: I think it can be interpreted as bad.
2: And you're right, 100% right. Looking at it from 360 degrees, is it possible that it's all, you know, what he's saying is
1: honest? I think it might be. Maybe subconsciously that.
2: I think he is honest about it. But it doesn't make it a better look, and it. I would imagine this gives people that if people were on the fence about wanting to trade him or not, probably tells them, gives them that edge to say, yeah, go ahead.
1: If you've been critical of him for coming out after six innings in Seattle, this is not, this just adds fuel.
2: If you're critical of him for coming out after six brilliant innings of work against Seattle in that game five, if you're critical about that, then nothing he does is going to endear him to you. Ever.
1: Carson Anderson, 97.1.
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1: After avoiding debates for months, John James just made it clear why. 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
2: "I know when you were born, black people could still be bought and sold in this country, but no one owns me."
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9: So one of the things that athletes and people in sports say that they hate about the media is that we will create something out of nothing. And it's a fair criticism at times, I think. Mm-hmm. And I know I've been called out by teams and players in the past for creating something out of nothing and, you know, creating drama, taking things out of context. So I'm sensitive to not taking people at their words for what they say. If it's you and you say something and somebody extrapolates more from that, you might be pissed too. This story with Scooble is one that honestly I can say that it was not wise to say. I don't think it was wise to say, because there's a vagueness to it. And for people who missed it, it's a Cody Stavenhagen story about Scooble and his arm, and he knew something was wrong in January and admits, if I could go back, I probably should have had an MRI in January and hammered it out where I was done with it in the off season. But there were also other factors in play. I was going through arbitration, the decision by the organization to take me to court. I think that probably had some impact subconsciously. So that basically makes it sound like I could have taken care of this in the offseason, but I didn't because we're negotiating. I was in an arbitration case where I was going to get $32 million or $19 million. There's so many reasons why, and he uses the word subconsciously, almost as if now looking back, maybe that had something to do with what seemed like a decision. I'll be fine. And so that's where I don't want to make something out of nothing. I will say this, though. If I were his agent, Not when I tell them not to say this. I would say never do that.

0: again. Because you know what you did? In your contract year, you started pitching with a sore elbow. You could have made it so much worse.
1: Yeah.
0: We're lucky to be sitting here in July that you had a procedure that you're able to bounce back from and have great form. But let's think about this. Next time you feel something wrong with your elbow in an off season, don't hide it from anybody. That could have had significant long-term impact. Could you imagine if that was something that was brewing and you went in and you threw in the season and tore something and were done for the year in your contract year? Now.
1: Well, which gives reason to why he didn't say anything, because he's at least he gets the $32 million for the arbitration.
0: That is so short-sighted. I mean, it's incredibly short-sighted.
1: It is. But if you think about it, if he, as we're talking this whole thing out,
0: yeah.
1: if he hurts his arm and goes into free agency, it's a third serious arm issue in his career. And what does it look like for him for a long term deal, or is it all going to be short term deals? Like, nobody's going to offer him a 6-year, $300 million contract with a third arm event that's a serious arm event, where this one isn't as serious.
0: Here's feedback coming in. Matt in a truck says, I think this hurts his trade value too. If you're trying to win a World Series, you want Scooble, but you can't negotiate a better deal because of this?
1: I don't know if it hurts trade value at all. I think this is just something we're going to talk about locally. I don't know if this gets any legs on a national scale. Teams already know. He already went through it. And he's on the other side of it, and apparently he's fine. Which is great. Trade what it may affect teams that want to sign him in the offseason, but teams that want to trade for him in the here and now. And the here and now, he's healthy.
2: No,
1: and
2: he's
1: good to go.
2: But Gator, here's how it can affect the here and now. One of the things about Scooble that people talk about here, at least right a lot, is he willing to go all the way the extra mile when he leaves games early? If you're trading for a guy who's not willing to do that, why am I trading for him? Because you're trying to win it now, right, Doug? Like, whoever's trading for Scooble wants to win the World Series this year.
0: I've said it. The moment he said he wants to stay and he wants the Tigers to add, if you want the organization to take this right to the end with you, you got to come right along with us and you got to give us everything you got.
2: And no matter what team that is, so whoever's trading for him is obviously, they're willing to trade assets to go for it right now. And they want you, Scooble, to give everything you got for us.
1: Do you think that, like, do you think the Tigers knew this information before they see this piece?
0: Just this?
1: Yeah. Like, do you think the Tigers knew
0: that he had a sore elbow back in January? Yeah. No, because I don't think it would have pitched him in the spring. I think they would have got an MRI as soon as he reported.
1: So right now, they're going, I mean, it seems like publicly, or maybe somewhat publicly, the reporting is that they don't really want to move Scooble. But if I knew that I had an employee that was keeping something like that from me and he's ready to become a free agent at the end of the year, I might be more likely to trade him. This might be the one that says, okay, really? You knew this back then. You didn't tell us. We could have gotten taken care of. You didn't. We had to wait until the end of April before things got revealed. I just wonder if this is going to rub the Tigers the wrong way to the point where they're more inclined to trade him.
0: It very well might.
1: Or we're making too much out of this.
0: Well, that's where the subconsciously, when he says subconsciously, I think he opened up a can of worms. Potentially he didn't need to. Maybe he was just spitballing why he threw that out there. And that was that could do some real damage.
1: As we spitball.
0: Andy in Clarkston. Hi, Andy.
3: Hey, how's it going, guys?
0: What's up?
3: Hey, I was just wondering, once the Tigers and the Scooble, he gets traded or the next year he signs with someone else. I mean, couldn't the Tigers, take him to court to try to recover some of that money that he probably got more of in arbitration? Because if he knew that his elbow was sore but didn't disclose it, I would think the Tigers would be pissed and may want to try to get some of that money back.
1: That's interesting. I would think there's a case there if they want to pursue it. The question is, do they want to pursue it? I mean, you don't worry about that until you find out for sure, I guess, that you can't sign them long term. Or if he's untradeable because of this, I guess then those things come up. But it's interesting.
3: Yeah, I would say probably don't do it until he's not a Tiger anymore, because you don't want to make him upset right now while he's still on your team. But it's just a thought I had from

0: But yeah, I don't know.
1: I mean, it could. I mean, I don't know labor laws. And sometimes I wish I'd studied labor law in college so I'd have better sense for these kinds of topics and you know, CBAs and all that. But yeah, they might have a case.
2: Yeah, I don't know if they legally have a case or not either, Doug, but I do know if I was on the legal team for Scooble, I would say, dude, he started the year. He pitched a bunch of games. You know, this was something that came after, because the worst thing it would have came out is right after arbitration, he's like, dude, I need surgery. Then you're like, hey, wait a second. Did you withhold some information? But I think the counter argument with the you know, Scooble side would be like, no, we started the year. We were fine. It was, maybe we thought it was something, but it wasn't nothing. We pitched a few games and then it happened after. But yeah, I don't know if you can go back.
3: It was a pain that came and went away.
2: Yeah,
3: I mean, yeah, he can say that. Yeah. And he might be truthful with that. Yep. It sounds like that's what happened, is that, you know, things settled down, the elbow, and he was fine until he wasn't.
1: God, I wish he shouldn't have said anything.
3: He should not have said anything.
1: This was potentially one of the worst own goals.
2: But now that you know, does it change your perspective on wanting to move him or not? You know?
3: I want to move him more.
2: See?
1: 248-539-9797, Derek in Royal Oak. Hi, Derek.
4: Hey, I'm just calling, just thinking about, if he's just not disclosing stuff before, how do we know he's not disclosing stuff again? Like, how do we know he's not sitting on some soreness right now, waiting for that payday to come? It's a thought that sits in the back of my head.
1: Yeah, I understand why. That's something that the next team that signs him, which probably isn't going to be Detroit, that's their concern.
4: I think that's just more reason to move him now and get something for him rather than I've been in the camp the last 2 years that we've been waiting too long to move him, and I still want to move him. And it's
1: well, the last 2 years they went to the playoffs, and I find I struggle mightily with just punting on playoff opportunities. Now they're not in the playoffs now, and they've got work to do to even prove, because they. Holding even, standing pat, does not mean they're a playoff team when we get to the trade deadline. They got a lot of digging to do. I value playoff appearances too much to just punt, but that's me. Their record, he went on the IL May 4th, retroactive to May 1st. Between May 1st and his return on June 13th, they won 13 games and lost 24. And if he could have got this done in the offseason, it wouldn't have been that bad. I don't know how much better it would have been because they were playing bad as a team, but it wouldn't have been that bad.
3: No, would not have.
1: Carson Anderson, 97.1.
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1: Have you been paying attention today to Twitter, where every once in a while you'll see more people showing videos of the construction of the Northwestern football stadium?
2: I've seen some of that stuff, yeah.
1: It looks great.
2: It really does. They went out and they built a stadium that I think is going to do two things. One is it brings their program into the modern era. The Dyke Stadium at Ryan Field was not a classic. I mean, there are old stadiums that are classics.
1: Right.
2: This did not feel like one of them. And it constantly got taken over because they couldn't sell it out by opposing fans. So they built a smaller stadium and market specifically to their fans to try and create a true home field advantage. But it looks gorgeous.
1: Yeah.
2: And I don't know if and when I'll ever get a chance to get there, because I don't know when Michigan plays Northwestern again. But I look forward to seeing brand new Big Ten stadium.
1: Right there in, just north of Chicago. Not
2: Hammond. Northwestern got a new stadium.
1: Chicago's real team. Northwestern.
2: The Chicago Fire got a new stadium approved. And the Bears look like they're going to Hammond. I'm going to Hammond. 15 Hammond Road. Hammond. Sounds like Scuba withheld information during a legal matter. Sounds unethical. The injury cost the Tigers their season. He ruined the season before it even began for personal reasons in a team sport.
1: I don't know if I want to go that far.
2: Yeah, look, I honestly can't believe he said this. I honestly can't believe he withheld the information if he had an elbow issue back in January. I don't know that he realizes what he just said. And for people who missed it, it's a story in The Athletic, Cody Stavenhagen, back in January, quote, "I knew something was wrong. I didn't know what was wrong. Scoobal did his best to ignore the symptoms, to will them to go away. Looking back now in an alternate universe, one without stakes and the frenzy bubbling in the distance, Scoobal might have gone about things differently. Quote, if I could go back, I probably should have got the MRI in January and hammered it out, or I was done with it in the offseason. But there were also other factors in play. I was going through arbitration. The decision by the organization to take me to court, I think that probably had some impact subconsciously. I understand where I'm at in my career. I understand how public everything that's happened in my career has been. The fans want to engage. There's some clickbaity headlines that the media has to write. That's the media's job. I get it. Do I agree with them all? No, but I get it. Okay, so I will just speak on our behalf, Tarek. I don't think we bring up stuff just to have a topic to talk about. I think we try to be fair and take you at your word. So I'm going to go ahead and say, you are saying maybe it had some impact subconsciously that you didn't even think about, that maybe that's why you didn't do anything about the elbow, that it was truly, I'll be fine. And that you really just thought of it. Maybe it was because I was in arbitration. I didn't want to do anything. Like, I'll give you the benefit of the doubt. It still
1: doesn't look good.
2: No, it doesn't look good.
1: Doesn't sound good.
2: Because you missed a month and 2 weeks during the season with something you're implying you could have got done in the off season. And if the reason you didn't get it done was contract negotiations, bro, that looks bad.
1: At the same time, if we all do some self-examination, if there are things that are bothering us, if there's an ailment, like, oh, my foot's bothering me, and a few days later, pain goes away, you ignore it.
2: Yep.
1: Is it possible that's what happened? It's quite possible.
2: It's quite possible as an example of an athlete trying to tough something out, but and with a pitcher and an arm and an elbow.
1: And getting ready for a contract year, I'd be a little bit more in tune with that.
2: And I don't blame people for feeling the way they feel. I'm trying to give them the benefit of the doubt here. Sam in Grand Rapids said something, and this is the kind of thing that I'm fearful of. Not fearful of, but it is a potential impact of what he said. Don't get me wrong, I love having

0: the best pitcher in baseball on the Detroit Tigers. But the last 9 months, he has become a very difficult person to cheer for and has totally made me take the Tigers' side no matter how it all shakes out. 99% of the time I'm on the player's side, but I just can't anymore. Unnamed texter, this is reason 126 to trade Skubal. Guy literally put himself and his money above the team's success. Wouldn't be surprised if his teammates are pissed as well. Unnamed texter, he doesn't have to endear himself to anybody, and he can leave or not wanted or not want to leave or do anything he wants. Just don't be a phony. Everything seems so contrived right now with him, and it doesn't seem genuine, probably because it's his agent telling him what to do. I can almost guarantee his agent didn't tell him to say this. It's possible his agent told him not to report the elbow. But even then, if I'm his agent, I'm like, dude, we need to get this taken care of because you have to go out and prove you're healthy. This could get worse. It would be terrible advice to tell a pitcher with a sore elbow to go pitch.
1: I can't see Boris encouraging him to go talk to the media about this and say what he said. No.
0: Clandestine MRI. Maybe even a clandestine nanosurgery. If you're Scott Boris, you can arrange that.
1: I guess, but I think I'm sure there's some sort of rules and regulations with keeping the club informed on some things. Has to be.
0: Guys, I'm really starting to believe that Skubal just does what's best for Skubal. The playoff game, the World Baseball Classic, withholding the injury, etc., all for himself. I think that we should blame the Tigers a little bit for offering such a low ball that he would subconsciously hide it. Okay, so I was in that camp too, had a chance to meet with an MLB agent that explained to me in arbitration, Major League Baseball recommends to every team what they should offer, and they almost all follow it. In the collective bargaining agreement, the way that this works, it's the only cost certainty that owners have in arbitration, is they take the recommendation and just about everybody lowballs their client. And teams that don't, it's kind of frowned upon. So the Tigers, the way the agent explained it to me, the agent for the player is going to ask for the most they think they can possibly get. And the team usually takes Major League Baseball's recommendation to try and keep costs down. And they don't get a cap. So this is one thing that they attempt to control costs. So I don't, kind of made me change my feelings on arbitration, but. Doug writes in, the whole wishy-washiness about the World Baseball Classic makes sense now. I can't believe he decided to pitch that one game, and he did. Ron says, doesn't this lessen the trade value for Skubal? It might. I think so. I mean, I think if they want to trade him, they'll be able to trade him.
1: Yeah, I agree with you. I think that I think it lessens the possibility that there'll be more teams that want to try to sign him long-term in the offseason, but I don't know if it has any effect on a trade value.
0: An unnamed texter writes in, and again, this is all rampant speculation now because of this. Skubal coming out and saying that makes me wonder if he knew it last year going into the playoffs, and that's why he took himself out of the Seattle game.
1: Well, this is going to open up questions for things.
0: Yeah,
1: like that, right?
0: But if you think about it, if you think about how he would be looked at differently if we knew he had a sore elbow in the Seattle game, and threw 99 pitches anyway because it was a do-or-die game. That would be a completely different story. He would be hailed as a hero for trying to tough it out, and then he could have addressed it first thing in the offseason. Like, that would have been, you know, how would Detroit look at him if they were like, God, he was hurt, and he still tried to bulldog his way through six innings for the Tigers?
1: Yeah. He'd be hailed as a hero.
0: Next text, Skubal knows the Tigers won't make the playoffs, so that's why he wants to stay here and not have him have to pitch past the regular season. Also, no pressure to step on the playoffs and possibly hurt his arm again. Next text, how do you know Skubal won't hide something from the team now? I mean, you don't, I suppose. If I were the Tigers, I'd say, hey, what do you mean by subconscious? I would want more explanation, but. All right, 248-539-9797. We were going to get into what the price tag was for him, but I have a question about a player that was pretty well liked here. It's kind of disappeared, and wonder what happened with him. We'll get to that coming up. Just to remind you, you can stream the show with the Odyssey app, where yesterday Evan posted the Champ and Chump of the Weekend. You can listen to the show anywhere in the United States. That's on our website.

0: 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Check it out. I'm getting compliments on the hat today. So thank you. Love this hat. I'm wearing this hat because it's a big game tonight. A big game tonight. Tigers and Cubs. It's Carson Anderson, 97.1.
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5: Do you know what starts in 4 days?
6: Lions practices?
5: No, I believe that's 3 days.
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5: Yeah.
6: I was way off.
5: Yeah, you are.
6: 4 days. So 4 days would be Thursday, Friday, Saturday, Sunday. I'll go to Vegas.
5: Oh, that's fun. So this probably isn't going to be on your radar. 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
5: Okay, I'm going to tell you, I'm going to read some names here of shows on Shark Week on Discovery Channel.
6: Mm-hmm.
5: Some of these are actual Shark Week shows. Some of them are not. Okay?
6: Okay.
5: Jurassic Shark. Real show or not?
6: Sure. Talk about megalodons? Sure, I can see that.
5: Okay, I'll tell you at the end.
6: Okay.
5: He says yes to Jurassic Shark. House of Sharks.
6: No.
5: He says no to House of Sharks. K-pop Shark Heroes.
6: No, but it sounds great. If it is, then damn it.
5: How to Train Your Great White. You'll show or not?
6: I'm going to say no. Are we on the, by the way, this would be the 50th anniversary of Jaws coming out, too, right?
5: I don't know, dude. Okay.
8: You're asking the wrong guy over there, dude. Are you kidding me? Hi, that's Doug Karsh. Have you met him before, Scott?
5: But please interrupt the segment to look it up.
6: Well, it was June 20th of 1975, so it was off by.
5: So your answer's no.
6: Answer's no.
5: Real show or made up name? Sharkzilla Takes New York.
6: No.
5: Real show or made up on Discovery Channel, My Strange Shark Addiction.
6: No. Actually, you know what? I'll say yes. I like it. Could be. Just dumb enough where it could be.
5: Okay. Well, let me tell you something. I lied. Those are all real shows.
6: Come on. They're all real shows?
5: They're
6: all real or they're all fake. Really?
8: Yeah, they're all real. Right off the website. Right off the Discovery Channel website.
6: K-pop
5: Shark Heroes.
8: It's hot, man. Come on. Wow. It's Hansel hot. You got to stick with
6: so
8: it.
6: So hot. So hot right now. Really?
5: Yeah. All real shows.
6: So
5: Shark
6: which one of those shows intrigues you the most?
5: None of them. Don't care. Not my thing. Although I'm wondering how they weave K-pop Shark Heroes into a show about sharks.
8: Sharks off the Korean coast.
6: Yeah. Going to the Indian Ocean and check out Great Whites? Yeah.
8: Maybe there's a band of sharks.
6: Oh, I see what you did there.
8: Yeah?
6: Yeah.
5: I mean, these are, it's funny because Invasion of the Mega Sharks, Biggest Mako on Earth, Bull Shark Dinner Bell.
6: Mm. Bull Sharks are nothing to be messed with, man.
5: Strange Shark Addiction.
6: Nasty sharks.
8: Do you have a favorite shark, Gator?
6: I mean... Yes and no. That's not true. I have several sharks I love. I love the hammerhead because that's just so unique looking. Like, how does that?

0: that happen. What genetics forced that, but that's awesome. But the great white has always been the one, right? That's the one that got all the pub.
1: He's the star.
0: He's the star. They're massive, absolutely massive. When you see these things, if you've ever watched any of Shark Week and you see them in the water with the shark and the shark is swimming past the cage and you've got footage that shows you just how big that damn shark is. How big is 25 feet? It's incredibly large. And that's a creature that lives in the ocean, which has you with second thoughts about ever getting in the ocean again, without question. Shark Week, I think its purpose is to do two things. One, educate people about sharks.
2: Mm-hmm.
0: And two, scare the living crap out of you about ever going in the water again. When you see these stories of, the surfer, I was just in 2 feet of water and felt something tug at my leg and you look down, it's a shark.
1: Yep. Oh, you guys ever see those videos where they're in shallow water and like it's like a drone or something from up above, a camera?
0: Yes!
2: Oh, yeah,
1: and
2: dude.
1: There's like a shark swimming 20 feet away from them.
0: You're like,
1: oh,
0: go!
1: My God!
0: Go!
1: It's so bad. Makes you never want to get in the ocean.
0: Man.
1: That's just like where you can tread water, like not even tread, you're like walking.
0: You're walking.
1: Like maybe above waist deep or something, or shoulder length. Yeah.
0: Mm.
2: Yeah, I like the ocean, and I don't want to stop liking the ocean. And I think odds are in my favor of never getting attacked by a shark.
0: I love the ocean. I can't tell you the last time I was in the ocean. Actually, I can. I think it was 1990 was the last time I was in the ocean.
2: We were watching the promo this morning in the office, and one of the voiceovers says, "This feels like a very sharky area."
0: All right. Well, that's just taking a line from the, hunting Bigfoot. This is a
2: squatchy
0: area.
2: Yeah.
0: Sasquatch loves the power lines.
2: Yeah.
0: What do sharks love? Does this mean that we're also going to get like a Sharknado marathon?
2: We can only hope.
0: The 5 or 6 movies that they've done?
2: Yeah.
0: I kind of miss the Sharknado stuff.
2: You really enjoyed that, didn't you?
0: Sharknado 2, enough said. I mean, that was a great title.
2: 248-539-9797. Tim on a cell is next. Hello, Tim.
3: Hi, thanks for taking the call.
2: Sure.
3: You know, I just had this thought that one of the reasons why the Tigers might have brought Justin Verlander back was to talk with Scooble about his experience of having left the Tigers and been around the league a little bit, and now he's back. And maybe he's able to say, you know, if I had it to do over again, I might have done things a little differently.
0: Well, he didn't ask to be traded.
2: Who?
0: JV.
3: He didn't.
2: No,
3: he
2: didn't. But no, he had to agree because it was a post-waiver deadline deal. I mean, I suppose maybe they wanted JV to put a little more bulldog in Scooble, which I'm starting to wonder about here a little bit. I mean, I think that these unfortunate comments that you heard in the update about, I felt something back in January, but maybe subconsciously I didn't do anything about it because I was worried about my arbitration case. If he felt something last year in Seattle and bulldogged his way through 6 innings, he'd be considered a hero here.
3: Yeah, and I thought of that. I thought of that when he first announced that, I got a problem with my elbow and he had to go on the DL. I thought about, you know, when did he first notice that? That was one of my occurrences because he's been a player who has indicated more concern about himself than about being a team player.
2: Well, I mean, that's easily a conclusion you can draw from this. And it might not be fair, and I can't say that enough. I think his choice of words here was very careless and not, I don't know the upside of saying all this.
3: Yeah, you know, I like the guy. I want him to stay. I think he's got a unique talent.
2: No question.
3: But at the same time, you go down deep. What am I going to look like? How am I going to look back at this 5 years from now? And with whatever the outcome is, it's one of those things where I've got a mixed bag of feelings about. Do we trade him or do we force him to stay somehow by paying him ridiculous amounts of money? I don't understand why any of these teams would pay the kind of money that I would expect that he's probably

0: probably going to sign for if he goes someplace else.
1: I don't have any problem with the money. I have a problem with term. I think you can, as a player wants to be guaranteed as much money as long as they can get it. As an organization, you got to stretch yourself. We knew when the Tigers extended Miggy and V-Mart back in the day that there were going to be some ugly years on the end of those contracts, but it's the price of doing business. It really is. If you aren't going to pay it, then you aren't going to have the player. And I always said this about Scooble, and I'm still cognizant of this, and not, I feel like there is a chance that the team that is paying him is going to pay him for what he did and not for what he's about to do. Because what he's done is amazing. I'm not sure how much longer he can do it.
2: Not sure either. I mean, we used to get the midseason Cy Young candidates, and he's not on there because he missed a good portion of it. You start to wonder, okay, is he going to start to become mortal again and be just a very good pitcher instead of the best? Mm-hmm. There's still a lot of season left where he can prove everybody wrong and be Tarik Skubal that we've seen over the last 2 years. And he's shown more of that ability lately. So he's if I were a team looking to add a pitcher, I would 100% contact the Tigers about Tarik Skubal because he is getting back to that form.
1: All right, Carson Anderson, 248-539-9797. We'll get to more of your phone calls and feedback coming up here on 97.1. 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

0: Peter, I want you to get your thoughts on the very authentic Tom Brady, Logan Paul brewing feud.
1: Very authentic. Yes. It's very authentic when it comes to trying to create a storyline for professional wrestling. Yes.
0: Some people speculated that that's exactly what's going on here, that they are trying to create something for a celebrity match. But I have no idea. I'm just wondering if you have any ideas or thoughts.
1: No, I mean, maybe there's just genuine heat between the two. You know, this has been brewing for a while, Doug, and then kind of coming to a head a little bit at the World Cup final. They're kind of next to each other, at least a section over or a suite over from each other, and giving each other the bird and yelling at each other.
0: Yep.
1: I think something's afoot. I think these gentlemen do not like each other.
0: So do you think that there is indeed a WWE event that perhaps is coming up, that speculation, those people might be onto something?
1: They might be.
0: Yeah.
1: They might be. I'm curious.
0: Heard it here first, people.
1: Yeah. I'm curious how that would work out, given that there's an age difference. Not that you can't wrestle professionally at past a certain age, because Lord
0: knows. Wrestle professionally.
1: There are many wrestlers out there north of the age of 50. But Logan Paul's been doing this for a few years now, and he's actually quite good at it. I don't know. I don't know if Brady is the GOAT when it comes to quarterbacks, but there's a whole different kind of athleticism you need to be a professional wrestler to make it look good. I don't see it. I don't see how, I think there's an involvement somehow. I'm just not sure it's actually going to be with Tom Brady, you know, going into the ring wearing wrestling trunks and wrestling boots and actually having a wrestling match. I think he could be involved in something somehow. But
0: okay, I'll bet you lunch that he'll be in the ring.
1: You think shirtless, yep. Just wearing the shorts?
0: Well, I don't know what he's going to be wearing, but I think he'll go all in. I don't think Brady will do it just to be some sort of prop. I think he'll go all in.
1: You know, Evan might have a good thought on this if he's paying attention. He still watches WWE. I don't watch as much of it. So, and they were just in Detroit Monday night for Raw at LCA.
0: Were they?
1: Yeah, which is interesting because the other wrestling company, AEW, is coming to, I believe, the Masonic Temple next week.
2: Doug knew that already, Gator.
1: Yeah.
2: So, are you taking the bet or no?
1: I don't know. I haven't followed any of it.
2: Well, Doug does.
1: I know Doug does. It's Tom Brady. Doug follows everything.
2: Doug's bringing the wrestling bet to you.
1: Right. I mean, you know why Doug missed time a couple weeks ago? He was so upset that MJF lost the AEW championship to Kenny Omega. He left.
2: Yeah.
1: In protest.
2: I heard about that.
0: That's what I heard.
2: Yeah.
1: And managed to
0: stay. I heard
1: stay
0: it too.
1: And stayed out of town even through the Monday because he didn't want to have to deal with all the champ and chump votes.
0: That's what I heard.
2: So, I mean, I guess you're operating at a disadvantage here, Gator. So, I mean, still, with that being said.
1: Yeah, I'm not as tuned in as Doug is.
2: So, do you think Tom Brady will enter the ring against Logan Paul and Russell?
0: I say yes.
2: Doug says yes.
1: Like a main event match, one versus one. Man versus man.
0: You start putting these. I don't know what a main event match even is. You just said you didn't think he was going to get in the ring. I think he's going to get in the ring.
1: I think they're going to be like a tag team. This is usually how these things work with celebrities, is they'll bring a tag team partner. That's how it started at all with Mr. T back in the first WrestleMania. It was Mr. T and Hulk Hogan.
0: I feel like he's like backing out.
2: So no.
0: Yeah.
2: Are you not taking
1: the bet? I don't want to take the bet.
2: Okay.
0: All right, Gator, I'm going to do something somewhat out of character.
1: Talk more wrestling?
0: Nope. Well, I guess that's true. Yeah, good point. So games like last night, they happen in a major league season where you're going to lose. You're going to give up a million runs and you're going to lose. Yep. You're going to have a position player or two pitch in a game. That just happens. And it sucked because they needed Framber to go deep and he went out and said, I'm going to prove how I'm not going to live up to my contract. But here's the deal.

0: if you are inclined to play the schedule game, and what I mean by that is, oh, here are the teams they need to beat. Here's the teams that they should beat, et cetera, et cetera, which many of us do. I think this game tonight with the Cubs feels like a must win. You got Kansas City at home for four, and expecting a team to go 4-0 against anybody is tough. But I don't think they can lose this series, be 500 out of the All-Star break, and get to where they need to be justifiable to buy or to not sell. I think they got to win this game tonight against the Cubs. I think they have to win this game tonight against the Cubs. You have to prove as a team you are worthy of not dismantling this roster. And the players don't want to. And practically speaking, they pretty much have to win every series, and they got to sweep some people along the way. They didn't sweep the Angels. If they lose this series, they've gained no ground. Their window is shrinking. And I think expecting somebody to go 4-0 against any major league team is unrealistic. And I just think they got to beat the Cubs tonight. They have to beat the Cubs tonight. They've got themselves in a position where I feel comfortable saying on July 22nd, they are playing a must-win baseball game. And if they don't win this game tonight, tomorrow, I'm definitely predicting that they should be sellers, barring pulling some amazing miracle out of their hindquarters, which we're trying to be realistic in what to expect from this team. They got to win this game tonight.
1: I kind of feel the same way. Just how last night's game leaves that terrible taste in your mouth, and this is when you hope that they can say yuck, throw it in the garbage, and move on to the next one.
0: Which major league teams can do. Yeah. They can do that.
1: But it was, I mean, from the get-go, last night was a disaster. The misplayed ball in right field and the four or five straight hits in the game and six runs in the first inning. And then you follow that up with eight scoreless innings that the Tigers offered up offensively. You see two position pitchers pitching in the game, position players pitching in the game. That doesn't happen often. Usually it's just one guy in the ninth inning just getting it done, or the last inning. We saw Jake Rogers and Zach McKinstry both do that. That was odd. I feel like they have to get off to a great start tonight. Leave no doubt that you're the better team. Win this game.
0: It's math to me. I mean, it's just simple math. We got a team here that we're open-minded to giving them a chance to earning trust back. And the baseball is going to be in Cater Montero's hands in a game that there's really no realistic way, I feel like, being 3-3 after six games, that they're getting to 12-4. And they might get to 11-5, whatever, but we really start, they narrow the path to justifiably not selling. They narrow it so much by not winning this series and really not sweeping the Angels, which is a team that was sweepable. And you know, coming out of the break, I said, I don't really trust them. I don't think they're going to do enough. I hope they do enough, but I don't think they're going to do enough, and they probably just should be sellers at the deadline. It comes down to games like tonight.
1: Yeah, well, I mean, keep this in mind, too. I'm the one who's arbitrarily throwing out they got to go 12-4 in the 16 games, or I think they're going to go 12-4 in the 16 games. Mm-hmm. I have no idea what the Tigers are thinking as an organization, what Scott Harris and A.J. Hinch think together. Okay, what do we have to do? Because, I mean, in honesty, they do have to look at it as a post-All-Star break. They have a 16-game stretch going into the trade deadline. They'd really have to look at that and say, we need to figure out where do we have to be. I'd love to know what their thought is on this. Is it, you know, is it how they're playing at the end of that? Is it a feel? Or is it actually tangible by saying it's the record? Like, we have to be at least, 10-6 during that stretch, which shows that we're still playing at a good clip of baseball. And we're also about ready to add to our team to make us better down the home stretch of the last, 55 games of the year or whatever it is.
0: Well, I think everybody would agree it's important. I'm pretty much out of hope if they don't win. Everyone has a tipping point.
1: There's reason to be, yeah.
0: My tipping point is kind of coming down to tonight. Now, the way their pattern has been this year, every time I give up on them,

0: they get insanely hot, but my tipping points tonight.
1: Right, and usually it's, is there a player in particular you think is you've seen enough of? And because usually when we do this, they play well.
0: Yeah, I don't trust Kenley Jansen at all.
1: No?
0: You give him a lead, even though he hasn't given up a run in six straight hours.
1: What about a hitter? What about hitting-wise? Who needs to step up the game here? They're probably done.
0: I think if Outman doesn't do something soon, he's out, man. That's so bad. I apologize. That's so bad.
2: Come on, man.
0: That is so bad. That's embarrassingly bad.
2: All right, that's it. You're done, Doug. I had you on the. I backed you up on the wrestling.
1: Yeah, this was the wrestling commentary.
0: This was your tipping point with me.
2: Yes. Yeah.
0: It's Blank and Anderson moving forward. To be determined in Anderson.
1: That was brutal.
0: The hottest day of the week just got hotter. That's right. 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
3: Doug Carson, Scott Anderson, 97.1. All right, every once in a while we do this. We take random listener questions. We call it the big old tub of pretzels. Today we solicited them early in the show, and we got a whole bunch. These are all questions that came in today. So if you sent your question, it could get answered. Let's go. Big old tub of pretzels. Question of the day. Kang?
4: Yeah, this is one of Gator's favorite things we do on the show. Isn't that right, Gator?
5: Absolutely.
4: All right, we got a lot of them, so we'll see how many we can get to here. But they're strong to quite strong. Good. All right, would you rather have 8 fingers on each hand or 3 fingers on each hand?
5: What?
4: Hey, man, I'm just reading the question.
5: Would I rather have 8 or 3 on each? I'd rather have 8. Give me more fingers. I mean, is that really
4: I don't know. Are the 3 fingers that you do have, are they like big, like alien-style fingers?
5: I don't want alien-style fingers, like, man.
3: Well, if you're going to go with 3, one of them has to be a thumb. So now you're left with 2 fingers, really. And that's, are we not counting the thumb as a finger?
4: No, it said including thumb. Sorry.
3: Okay. That part.
4: Yeah, because then 8's a lot.
5: I mean, if you're going 8-3, don't you go, do you just go with, you know, equidistant, go middle finger, pinky, and thumb, and there you have it? Or do you just go like, you know, gripping a fastball, and I'm just taking the middle
3: actually,
5: finger
3: there's your
5: index.
3: Answer. That's your answer. Can you imagine being an 8-fingered pitcher? You could probably... like invent pitches.
5: Okay, hang on. Maybe I misunderstood this question. When I heard you say 8 fingers, I thought on 2 hands. You're talking 8 fingers in one hand or 3 fingers in one hand? My bad. I misunderstood the question.
4: Yeah, yeah. 8 fingers on each hand. So 16 total or 6
5: no,
4: total.
5: I'll take the 3.
4: Oh, he's back.
5: Yeah.
4: He's back.
5: Yeah. I'll take 3. 8 is too much.
3: I think I want the 8 and revive a pitching career. I could make up all kinds of new pitches with 8 fingers.
5: I don't think they're all going to suck.
3: Well, probably in my case, but...
4: How many fingers do you need to watch Ski Mask Girl?
3: Somebody sent that question, huh?
5: I'd go 3, and it would be probably... I'd like to say... You know what? I'm going to go middle finger, ring finger, and thumb.
3: You're going to struggle at golf with only 3 fingers.
4: Because yeah, that's the reason why he struggles at golf.
3: Yeah. Well, I mean... Imagine trying to
5: listen,
3: grip a club.
5: I'm not Rieger, okay?
4: Yeah,
5: I struggle a lot less than some people.
4: You're Kobe, 81.
3: Wow.
5: I don't know. Facts are facts.
4: All right, next question. Yeah. Would you rather not shower?
5: Can you beat Rieger with 3 fingers? The answer is yes.
4: Just do it. Would you rather not shower for a week or not brush your teeth for a week? That's from Max in Bath City.
5: I'd rather not shower for a week, man. I can put up my own body funk, but when the fur starts to grow, that's no good. Fur in your teeth, by the way. You know how that is. You just feel totally unclean. If you let it go for a couple days without brushing, you feel really dirty as opposed to knowing you're dirty by not showering.

0: This is a thinker. My first answer was quickly not shower. Then I started thinking about, okay, so if it's the middle of the summer and I'm riding my bike, do I have to give it up because I come home sweaty every day? And
1: you can jump in a lake or something.
0: I don't have a lake on my body.
1: You do the finger toothbrush thing. I mean, that's all you got.
2: Doug, you don't even have hair to wash. Come on, man. This is easy.
0: That's a good point. Although the messy look is in for people who do have hair, I'd probably go without showering.
2: Yeah, easy one for me, without showering. You're right, Gator. The film on your teeth and whatnot. I could probably get away, like, because me, I'm not, like, hairy anyways, you know what I mean? And yeah. I think this is an individual question, too, by the way. But for me, without showering for a week, over brushing my teeth, for sure.
0: Yeah. That's all disgusting.
2: Right. This one's from Rich in Seattle. We had a two-hour debate with some friends over this one. What is your Mount Rushmore of soups in no specific order?
1: So just so I understand, Mount Rushmore has four.
2: Mm-hmm. And soups.
1: Soups.
2: I know you like soup, Gator.
1: I do. I do enjoy soup. I got to have tomato. It's basic. It's a classic. Has to go with a grilled cheese. I'm going to throw split pea on there.
2: Wow.
1: I love split pea soup. Uh-huh. Yeah. Then it gets tougher, man. I'm going to go with a lobster bisque.
2: There you go. Next. One more.
1: And I have to go with something. It's like... Does chili count?
2: I was going to ask that. Let's say it doesn't count for the sake of this.
1: I'm going to go like broccoli cheddar.
2: All right, not bad. I don't like the split pea personally, but that's your list, man. It's your route, Rushmore. Doug?
0: French onion.
2: Mm-hmm.
1: Oh, ooh, good one. Good so one. Good. The clam. Oh.
0: Does clam chowder count?
2: Yeah, yeah, that counts.
0: Clam chowder.
1: Uh-huh. Manhattan or?
2: Or a Boston.
1: Boston.
0: Boston.
2: Mm-hmm.
0: Chicken pot pie, which is a chunky soup.
2: Yeah. Uh-huh.
0: And chicken noodle.
2: Hey, this is a classic. That's not bad, Doug. Hey, Doug, I might side with you if I had to pick between the two Rushmores here. I think I'm going with Doug.
1: I'll still take mine, but I do want to sub one out, man.
2: It's in the mountain now. You can't change it, dude. Yeah, it's been chiseled. Right, yeah.
1: Wait a minute. Aren't they talking about adding another one to the mountain?
2: No, not at this
0: time. No.
2: All right. Yeah, I've got French onion, broccoli cheddar, clam and lobster bisque. I like the seafood stuff.
0: Okay, there you go. Good.
2: All right. My boss is offering me a day off in the coming days. I get to choose between Friday or Monday. Which one you choosing? That's from Will.
0: Great question, Will. Because I used to be all about the Friday off, but recently, through various schedule purposes, I ended up with Monday off, and I'm now reconsidering. I would never have. I always like extending the weekend and just working Monday through Thursday. But that Monday off thing that I did that earlier this year, and I had to. I was like, this is kind of underrated.
2: And
0: I'll probably still stick with Friday, but it's a much tougher question than it used to be.
1: It's the Friday, and I understand the consternation there, because when you have a Monday off, you really appreciate the day off. Like, wait a minute, I'm off my routine. This is kind of fun to be off my routine. But having the Friday off, just it starts everything off earlier. You got a longer weekend, and I recognize the same thing happens with Monday, but the same people don't really get involved with a Monday. Like, if you go out Thursday night and you want to have at it, you can. You might be able to find somebody to go with you. Reliving the college days, going out on a Thursday night when it was a bar night, or just going to a game on a Thursday. But the Monday night is different because you got to work the next day. So... I like having the Friday off.
2: Yeah, you're both wrong. It's Monday.
0: Okay.
2: Here's the reasoning why. First of all, weekends already don't feel like 2 days off. Am I right? It's like one and a half, basically, because Friday you're working, obviously. Saturday is the full day off. That's your full day. Sunday is not a full day off for me. You're getting ready for Monday, and that sucks. That's not a full weekend. If you take the Monday off, now you have a full Saturday, a full Sunday, and that's a true weekend. Because if you take the Friday off, you still worked Thursday. And so... That's my reasoning. It's Monday off all day.
0: Sign the guy who had Monday off this week.
2: That's right. It was awesome. Yeah.
0: All right, one more.
2: One more? All right, I'm going to do this one. We've said this before, but I'm going to ask it again just because it's a great, funny question.
0: Yep.
2: And for those that missed it the first time, this one's from Rick. How many owls do you have to see before you start suspecting something's weird going on? Right? I mean, how many owls do you see in a day? Or a week, I mean, where you're like, dude, what's going on?
1: I think just to see an owl out in the wild is pretty cool.
2: Yeah, see, but...

0: I know. The only cooler than one owl is Tool. The only cooler than two owls is four. Wait a minute.
1: Yep.
0: Did I just see four? Are these pack animals? What's going on here? I think four is that's where it starts to get weird. I'm going to question everything.
2: I've never seen more than one owl in a day, so if I see two, I'm curious. I'm suspicious. What the hell's going on?
1: I'm with you, Doug. I think if you, like, one is like, wow, an owl. That's pretty cool.
0: Yeah. Really cool.
1: Why did I just see another owl? Right? Like, when I get to the second one, I'm like,
2: what's going on here?
1: All right. This only happens in movies, right?
2: Seems like it.
0: Walk down that path, you're like, oh, an owl, that's nice. Walk down. Wait, oh, another owl. That's cool. I wonder if it's the same one. Is that a third one?
1: Dude, three and four, dude.
2: If you get
1: like
2: three owls.
0: I'm telling you, four is, that's like, four. Okay, something's, what's going on? And you start rubbernecking your head like it's an owl. You start doing like the old 360 turnaround. Where, what?
2: Are they getting into formation? Are they getting ready to attack?
0: Yeah. Those things will hurt
2: dangerous.
0: You. They will hurt you.
1: Does Ski Mask Girl play with owls on her little real Instagram?
0: I haven't seen yet. I bet she's got some owls there.
2: He has to do more investigating.
0: You know, Hooters, for sure.
1: There
2: it is.
1: A couple owls, maybe? I don't know.
2: Thank you, everybody, for your contribution.
0: Always two flying around.
2: We will do it again, the Big Old Tub of Pretzels question of the day.
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0: 70,000 puppies or kittens are born in the U.S. Cute, right? Well, what's not cute is that half of all litters are accidents. And when a kitten has a litter of oopsies and a puppy has a litter of uh-ohs, pretty soon you have thousands and thousands of OMGs. And that leads to millions of pets being killed in shelters each year. But if 80% of people with pets say they believe in spaying and neutering, then what gives? 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
2: Oh, a lot of feedback coming in there.
3: I bet.
2: Mm-hmm. Karsh and Anderson, 248-539-9797. Three Fingers Gator would be playing strictly bar chords. Scott and Carlton, if you only had three fingers, what would you play on the guitar?
3: Yeah, I don't know. I can't tell you the names of the
2: chords. Could you imagine what you could do with eight fingers on a guitar?
3: They get in the way of each other, I think. I mean, you're only six strings.
2: Or you become the greatest guitar player ever.
4: Yeah, but Doug, how would you put your hands in your pockets?
3: Leave a couple fingers hanging out?
2: It's like the baseball player with a finger sticking out of the glove. You just have... Gator is a freak. Tomato soup number one? It's probably one of the worst soups out there. It's from an unnamed texter.
3: Listen, first of all, I didn't rank them. It's just part of my Mount Rushmore. And second of all, shut up. There is nothing more classy than grilled cheese and tomato soup.
2: Apparently, you can say what you want about Gator. You can say what you want about his family. But when you insult tomato soup, you got a problem.
3: Not up in here. I mean, it's soup. It's subjective. Everybody likes what they like.
2: I think it's a terrible pick, personally, but I would take Monday off every time. The traffic in the stores and on the roads is way more tolerable on Mondays. It's kind of solid. That's true.
3: Yeah, I guess, but I mean, what's the traffic on the road? So what, does it mean if you go on vacation or out of town, drive up north, and then you drive back on Monday? Is that what you're talking about?
2: Yeah. Traffic, there'll be less. There's no question there'll be less traffic.
4: Someone text that, Doug, then that should get right to you. But they said if you go up north, you definitely want Monday off because the drive home on Monday is going to be way easier than drive home on a Sunday.
3: But Doug drives back Monday anyway.
2: Well, sometimes. Well, I would do the 4 a.m. thing on a Tuesday? Maybe. But is your drive up Friday way worse than your drive up Thursday? David Evan, if you're up north, Monday off is best. Most people are gone Sunday and southbound traffic is light on Monday morning. Just wondering, do you all have 4 extra tickets to Lions training camp? I waited and waited and waited. I had like 5,000 people in front of me, and then it popped up, sold out. I just wanted to take my wife and kids. Yeah, I get it. I mean, it's honestly frustrating, I hope you're not mad at anybody specific. I hope you're just frustrated you couldn't get in. Maybe something will pop up. Maybe they'll do another one. Maybe, unfortunately, you might have to try again next year. It's a magnanimous gesture to do anything free for fans, and I love it. I think it's cool, the Lions. Unfortunately, they have limited space, and there is high demand. Greg had the best point. Here's one thing that could happen. They could go back to sucking, and then people won't want the tickets as much. Greg from the morning show said that on the air. Just go back to being bad.
3: Let's not do that.
2: No. From an unnamed texter, there is nothing the Tigers can do in the next 12 games to justify not trading Scooble. Okay, so in the next 12 games, they have 11, but if they win the next 11 in a row, they'll be 58 and 54. They'll be close to

0: first place in the division. They will be pretty solidly in a wild card spot, one would imagine. But you trade them anyway. And I get it. You know, you don't want to win a title.
1: Oh,
0: you don't want to win. Oh, you want to. You don't even want a shot at winning. You want to play the long game.
1: I'm curious if we're going to see changes.
0: For a lottery ticket that usually doesn't hit. Got it, bro. Smart plan.
1: I'm curious if we're going to see changes regardless.
0: Sorry, I went too far. I'm being a jerk.
1: Do you want to talk about the lottery? It's over $700 million.
0: Is it? Well, we got to do what would you buy tomorrow?
1: Just saying.
0: Are you buying tickets?
1: I think I'm going to have to. Yeah.
0: Hope you win.
1: I'm curious to see what changes are made to this team in the next 10 days prior to them, like, saying trading somebody, because Baez is going to come back, hopefully. It seems like he was healthy, had a hit his first at bat last night in a rehab stint. So maybe he's not out that long. I mean, Gleyber Torres wasn't gone that long before he came right back to the team and made an immediate impact. So if Javi comes back, that's going to send somebody down. I would imagine it's Outman. And do they give other people a chance? Is it time that we see Max Anderson? You know, or are they going to get... Because I got to tell you, to be honest with you, the whole McKinstry-Vierling thing, I'm getting real tired of it.
0: Yep.
1: Because it's now we got a lot... This is a large sample size of these guys. Just they're not there. And with McKinstry, you can go back to the second half of last... I think with both of them, you probably go back to the second half of last year as well and look at it. But these are two guys that... You know, the OPS is below 600, and if you start adding more guys to this lineup, I mean, I don't want to see Malgeri go anywhere. He looks fine. I mean, given it was a funky play in right field last night, but it was wind-aided, but he looks competent at the plate, and he's a right-handed bat, which they need. I mean, at some point, the versatility of some guys, it's going to wear off because you've got other guys back. Javi's versatility to play infield and center field doesn't mean that maybe either one of those guys is as versatile as you need them to be.
0: Okay, we were going to bring this up earlier in the show, but then we got sidetracked because the Scooble story with the quotes about he knew his elbow was sore in January kind of sidetracked us. What's happened with Taylor Decker? There's been no news on him signing anywhere. Did he overplay his hand a little bit? Is this exactly the way he wanted it to go? He'll just wait for a team to come calling after training camp? Is he waiting for an injury?
1: Or does he just not want to play?
0: Kind of strange, isn't it? I mean, it felt like he didn't like the Lions' offer, so he became a free agent. And, you know, is there any chance, would he make any sense back here in Detroit if things don't work out with Borum and a rookie right tackle?
1: I think the ship may have sailed on that.
0: Okay.
1: You know, he was dealing with a number of injuries. The shoulder was a real issue with him. So I would like to think that the Lions have moved on. I mean, they did draft Blake Miller, and they got Sewell moving over to left side. So, you know, if he's going to come make a comeback with the Lions, it would be as a backup player at this point, I would imagine. And I don't think the way things have worked out, I think that they've parted company.
0: 248-539-9797. Let's get back to it. I found it curious. I just thought he would have signed somewhere by now. If you asked me when this started, I would have thought he would have been signed somewhere.
1: Well, I mean, maybe teams kick the tires. They talk to him and they see, hey, how's the shoulder? How's the body? How's it feeling? Yeah. And he's like, well, you know, I should be good to go soon. Well, if you hear that, then maybe you're not going to go for it. But I don't know. I don't know what he says. I don't know what his aspirations are. If he still wants to play in the league or not. It seemed like he did. But, yeah, it is a little curious that nobody else has signed him to this point because, I mean, he's a veteran. He's a good player. Not great, but good. He's a solid tackle in this league.
0: Let's go to John out of Celia on 97.1. Hello, John.
2: Hello, first-time caller.
0: Okay. I don't know if you have us on speaker, but it kind of sounds like you're underwater.
2: Yeah, first-time caller. Can you hear me?
0: Yeah, it sounds like you're underwater, John. I don't know if you could take us off speaker.
2: My phone. That's my phone.
0: All right, well, let's see what you got.
2: Okay, I was saying, everybody crying about getting rid of Scooble. So we trying to trade him for prospects and a star pitcher. Let's look on the other hand. What

0: if we traded for Scooble, if we didn't have Scooble, we traded for Scooble to go for the World Series. And we didn't give up any prospects to go for the run.
1: So you're like, you're thinking of basically, you know, it doesn't cost anything to keep him.
0: Yes. I mean, and then we go for the World Series. I mean, some trades we go for the rental for 1 year. Why people can't look at it like that?
1: So they can. You know, there are people that just think they don't have any shot in hell of doing anything worthwhile this year. And I'll say this. For the most part, I agree with them. I don't think as constructed. They're definitely piquing my interest in terms of what can they do here leading up to the trade deadline. John, I want to add. If they don't fade, I want them to add. But again, I don't want to overstate the case. I think tonight is a must-win baseball game.
0: Yes, yes. I agree totally. But I'm looking at it like this. What if we traded for school? We didn't have Scooble, and we got Scooble.
1: Well, they've had him. They've had him this year, and they're still not above 500.
2: The position of strength they have is their starting rotation. Yeah. So if you're looking to improve the team, you're looking to add not to the starting rotation.
1: Two owls, French onion, lobster bisque, tomato, chicken noodle soup. Honorable mention, autumn squash soup. That's from Ryan.
2: Two owls.
1: I need to shower if I could chew gum. Definitely would choose eight fingers. Imagine playing piano or guitar. That's from Alex Downriver. Tomato soup and peanut butter and jelly and dip the sandwich in the soup. Would you ever do that? Dip a peanut butter and jelly into a tomato soup?
2: No.
1: All right.
2: Only grilled cheese.
1: And finally,
2: actually, not only grilled cheese, but typically it's a hot sandwich that goes in there.
1: Finally, Friday is the wrong answers. Monday suck at work. All of them. Fridays tend to be more relaxed and somewhat festive. Enjoy the easy day and stay home for the crabby day. That's from Glenn in Grand Rapids.
2: Rico's looking very confused, which
1: Rico,
2: he should
1: if you could,
2: be.
1: If you could have a Friday off or a Monday off, which would you take? Which do you prefer, Mike on? Sorry, I know it's day one for you. a Friday off
3: I
1: or a Monday?
3: That class. You went.
1: Would you rather have a Friday off or a Monday off?
3: Summertime, Friday. Wintertime, Monday.
1: Okay, interesting.
3: Yeah.
1: I don't think we have time for four soups. Would you rather be stuck with just three fingers on a hand or eight fingers on a hand?
2: Eight fingers per hand, yeah.
1: Per hand.
3: Oh, okay. Yeah. I'm like, I guess eight?
1: Wow. We got big old tub of pretzels questions in. Real quick, 10 seconds. What do you got?
3: A hell of a baseball pitcher with eight fingers.
1: What do you got planned next?
3: Speaking of baseball pitchers, Scooble. More Scooble news back in the mix.
1: Yep. Have a great show. Thanks for listening. Stay safe, everyone, and treat each other with respect. 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
6: Okay, hi. All right, well, I hate it when I'm right because it's annoying. It really is. This is what we've all tried to tell you. As long as this guy's here, he's going to be tatting it up.
7: Talking about talking?
6: Talking about talk. The man you hear to my left is the pride of Alpha Phi Alpha. He is the light of the world. He is Rico Beard. All right. Founders, we had an expansive conversation pre-show about that.
7: This is how you feel when I ask you horse racing questions. I get it now.
6: I know, it's great, isn't it? So, Scooble did some more talking. And I can't even say I have a problem with it, because problem would be a singular thing. I have so many problems with everything I've read today. Mm-hmm. I'm just ready to take a flamethrower out. I have had it up to here. Mm-hmm. I can't take anymore. Will you please get rid of this guy? Please. Oh, and by the way, this is what I mean. Let me get this off my chest.
7: Go for it.
6: Like, you heard what Otto just did there. Now, how the hell am I going to make a 5-year decision for this franchise because you beat the Royals without Bobby Witt Jr.? The Royals blow with Bobby Witt. But Bobby Witt's one of the 4 or 5 best ball players in the league. They don't even have him. Mm-hmm. Your games are null and void. You're playing a literal split squad team. Mm-hmm. Oh, but go ahead. Sell that hopium. I can't stand it. I hate everything.
7: Brother, it's injury voodoo this year. That when they play a team, you just know star player won't be playing.
6: So let me read you via The Athletic, Cody Stavenhagen. And there's some things in here that just make me question things. One being, quote, I knew something was wrong. I didn't know what was wrong. Regarding his elbow, if I could go back, I probably should have got an MRI in January and hammered it out to where I was done with it in the offseason. But there were other factors in play, Scooble said. I was going through arbitration, the decision by the organization to take me to court. That probably had some impact subconsciously. Oh, dear. Okay. Well, see, now you done did it. Now you did it. First of all, they didn't take you to court, you drama queen. Stop it. This is what I mean with this guy. He has a need to be loved. He loves playing the victim. You are not a victim in this. You could have engaged in real, comprehensive, meaningful, substantive contract talks with this organization. You made a choice not to. Let's start there. Mm-hmm. Two, even if you were thinking this, you never say it. The fact that they were taking you to arbitration is the reason you didn't tell them there was already a problem with your elbow? Are you kidding me? Is this a race with Dylan Larkin to be the most hated athlete in this town?
7: Yes.
6: What is this guy doing?
7: Michael, I have no idea, because when I'm reading the article, I was like, okay, so as you say, there's so many different layers and so many different things. And the entire time I'm reading it, I'm like, Tarek, what was your end game with this? What did you expect people to think after you said all of this? Like, you knew there was something wrong, but yeah, as you said, you got taken to court. You kept it to yourself. You go to the World Baseball Classic for a game, and then you get mad. Well, I don't care what these people write or say about me. And call, you know, I knew I wanted to go pitch, but you knew you probably shouldn't.

0: go pitch, and you probably should have been ready for the season. You get hurt during the season. And then, yeah.
1: No, here's the other one. You brought up the fans. We'll bring up the fans. And this is the craziest thing. Because my response to stuff like this is always like, well, what are you going to do? Hit somebody? Like, there's fans that come to games and still say things to me. You wouldn't say that if you were on the other side of this fence. You wouldn't look me in the face and say that. Or what? You want to lose all $32 million you just got handed this year? Go ahead. Slap a fan. See how that rolls.
0: He went Tommy Tough Guy.
1: No, I'm making a point.
0: Come on, man.
1: Words are words. It doesn't matter. You're a ball player. Just like we're idiot radio hosts. People say things all the time. What are you going to do? Hit somebody? This guy is on the road to being the most hated guy in this town. I really want to hear from Tiger fans, and I understand. Dead of summer, July 22nd. Yo, maybe we should be talking party ribs. Guys, this guy should be gone today. Mm-hmm. I swear to God, the idea that he just admitted that he knew something was wrong with his elbow, but he didn't say it because the team took him to court, aka arbitration. It's not really court. It's a business thing. And by the way, you were there because they couldn't get you to talk a real contract. Because you're allowing Dr. Seuss, Scott Boras, to lead you around by the nose and to make these obscene demands and do nursery rhymes. Stop me when you think I'm wrong, anybody. No. Stop me if you think I'm being unfair. And the last thing you should ever do is cry about what fans say to you. The average fan can barely go see you play. But then, oh, you won't say it if what are you going to do? Karate chop? What are you, the karate teacher from Napoleon Dynamite? Bow to your sensei. Stop it, Tarek. Cut it out.
0: Tarek, let me help you out here. The second you go after a fan, the very next day, he will be lawyered up.
1: You lost all your money.
0: In a wheelchair, along with a neck brace and a full body cast. Because, well, Tarek Skubal attacked me, and I need $100 million. You saw what happened with the guy who got in it with the wide receiver.
1: DK Metcalf. And that was barely anything.
0: Right. So you probably don't want to go down that route. And maybe when you felt something was wrong, maybe you shut it down, not do the whole, I'm going to go to the World Baseball Classic, I'll throw a cup. No, maybe I shouldn't go. I'm going to come back. Quit writing bad things about me. It's getting to the point, Mike, it's just a lot of drama. It's just, at this point, it's
1: for
0: like...
1: For a guy who can't get out of the fifth inning.
0: You know what?
1: Right there. I've had it. I'm just...
0: You're starting to... Is the juice worth the squeeze anymore?
1: Nah, but here's the problem. But wait, there's more.
0: Oh, boy.
1: Second place is the steak knives. Because here's on the other side of it. And David, if I'm making a mistake, I'll apologize to you live on the air and during the commercial break. I know I shouldn't mix these two reports together, but damn it, he just led me down this road. Ken Rosenthal today. We are looking at Iserman 2.0 with Scott Harris. This is cowardly GM syndrome. Oh, I'll make a move, but it has to be on my term. You don't get to do that. Ready? Quote, Ken Rosenthal, according to two rival executives briefed on the Tigers' thinking, is about trading Skubal for a controllable starting pitcher plus prospects. They want to thread the needle. Baseball executives used to describe a strategy where they both buy and sell. The way the Tigers could with Skubal can be both difficult and disruptive. Yeah, here's your problem. When you're trading a Tarek Skubal and you limit the marketplace of what teams can offer you, you in many ways are now taking the best possible deal off the table. It's just like Iserman. Wouldn't do a futures-driven package. Well, zabbity-doo, I want Wyatt Johnston plus picks. Cool, now you're golfing at Edgewood. This is my problem. If Scott Harris is actually talking to teams, but he's not going to take the best deal, and it has to be this one specific asset, you likely won't get the best deal. Mm-hmm. And it's always the same. Well, the Tigers want to be competitive this year. So this is the Coney all over again. No GM in this town wants to just do the right move because they don't want to be accountable for it.
0: There it is, man. That is the crux of the Coney. Because the second you make a move, now all of a sudden you're in the crosshairs and you're going to be judged on this move. If you never make one, you'll never be judged. Hey, we're in the graphic. We could be a playoff team. Mm-hmm. That's success.

0: That's right. In this town, it is. So,
1: you know what he's setting up? I'll tell you what he's setting up right now. Well, we did our due diligence, but nobody could offer us what we felt was fair market value. All because you're searching for one thing. Mm-hmm. And what if, for instance, a team like the Dodgers, let's say the Dodgers don't, I know they could trade you Sheehan, but just work with me. The Dodgers have six really high-level outfielders, including a guy like a Zaire Hope. If you're not willing to be malleable to what these teams are offering, you're limiting what you can get.
0: Yes.
1: So you start with Skubal admitting that the fact the team took him to court, basically he was butthurt, and he didn't mention something was wrong with his elbow because of it. Then you get to the part where basically he doesn't need, he doesn't care what you have to say about the WBC. I don't need to beg for forgiveness. I don't care what they say. It doesn't matter. Yet, in the next breath, Captain Needy says, there's fans that come to games and say things to me. But you just said you don't care. Mm. You would not say that if you were on the other side of the fence. You wouldn't look me in the face and say that. Or what? What, are you going to body slam somebody? Mm-hmm. A fan would be pumped up if you broke their jaw. Mm. They'd own you. So just, how about we don't do that?
0: Screaming, back in the game!
1: Back in the game, baby! How was your day, honey?
0: Well, we rich!
1: I got my shoulders separated by Tarek Skubal.
0: We rich!
1: Don't care. I mean, you're retired.
0: Call your boss. You're done working. We're about to get paid.
1: Guys, where are you at with Skubal? I mean, this guy is really becoming incredibly unlikable. And I told you, as long as he's here, you're going to keep talking. And it's not going to stop.
0: And maybe Scott Harris, you know what? To go full circle with what Steve went out there asking for Wyatt John, maybe he'll ask for Wyatt Langford and players.
1: He's hurt.
0: Stuff.
1: Dude, kills me. He had 1,000 OPS before he hurt his hamstring again.
0: We'll just get players that we could have had.
1: I know. Look, man, I am at a point now, and I've told you, they can do whatever they want. Wake me up when the deadline happens. But, brother, if I own the team, which I assuredly do not, this guy would be gone. I'm not dealing with a drama queen. I'm not dealing with neediness. I'm not dealing with a guy who wouldn't realistically engage in contract talks, but then wants to tell me how to run my franchise. I'm not doing it. But the other problem is there's always an effing caveat in this town with these GMs. Oh, Scott Harris might talk to a few teams, but he wants to thread the needle and still be competitive. And, you know, has to have the, it's like, why do I need a controllable pitcher? My pitching's fine.
0: Mm-hmm. You need somebody to replace Skubal. Is why.
1: He's yeah, I got his name is Troy Melton. And you know who's next in line for that? Jackson Jobe. And you know who's next in line for that? Reese Olson. And you know who's next in line for that? Montero. Mm-hmm. Like, man, that ain't my problem. If someone's offering me legitimate right-handed position players, you think I'm going to say no to that because I'm drawing a red line on this? This is my problem. It's setting up Harris not to deal him because he can come out and go, teams just didn't have what we offered. Takes two to tango.
0: With the different article, this tells me there's going to be no movement because Skubal's going to be here. Harris is not going to do anything. He's going to come out and say, I tried.
1: Especially, too, now. You don't even have Bobby Witt playing for the Royals. There's four straight wins. Yeah. It's just... I am in disbelief at how a team that's seven games under 500 is referred to as a lock to make the playoffs. It's bizarre to me. But I want to know what you guys think. Because Skubal, basically, crying about how hard his life is, knew something was wrong with his elbow, didn't say anything because the team, quote, took him to court. Oh, wow. Yeah, nice court date. You walked out with $32 million. I'm sure that's the same as the guy paying his speeding ticket today. This is a problem I have. Most athletes just aren't smart enough to make public statements. Don't do it. Yeah. Don't do it. Have a statement prepared for you.
0: Mm-hmm. I didn't understand the purpose of that article. Or, I guess, why the article just came out.
1: Oh. Oh, boy.
0: You know what?
1: Oh, boy.
0: $495 a month for a brand new basement. 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Just $495 a month. That's all it takes to get the ultimate game day space, a cool new

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1: Okay, so you've got a cornucopia of Scooble because he talked again. Or if you want to say, well, the article just came out, but it was stuff from months ago. Yeah, the problem is it's news today to find out he knew his elbow was messed up. And he didn't tell the team because the team took him to court for arbitration. Mind you, before we paint him out to be Mother Teresa, yeah, a court date that netted you $30 million plus. And not telling the team because you're in arbitration? One problem, Spank. You were at arbitration because you wouldn't do a good faith negotiation. Because your nutbag agent was busy quoting Dr. Seuss. Then you get to the part about the fans and it's like, dude, you got to stop. You're an MLB ball player. You make $30 million a year. People are going to say stuff you don't like. But don't do the whole, you know, Axel Foley routine here. Where, oh, you're going to, what are you going to do? Slap a fan? Well, you wouldn't say it if you, or what, Tarek? Maybe they would. They're on seven beers. Like, what are you going to do? You're going to powerbomb somebody? Right. The average fan, if they knew you wanted to hit them, would make you hit them. Why? They would take all your money. Then you could do more bad ads.
2: You probably just encourage him to say more heinous things to you.
1: That's my whole point. And I'm not trying to be an ass about it. It's just like, what's the win in these comments?
2: When I read it, I was like, okay, you know what? Maybe I read this wrong. So I got, David, could you reread this? Maybe I saw this a different way because I'm sick of this. He reads it out loud. Nope, exactly what you said. Okay.
1: Then you get to the Ken Rosenthal part. Scott Harris sure sounds a lot like Steve Yzerman to me. When you're going to make the most impactful trade in Major League Baseball this year, which, again, I'll believe it when I see it, I don't think putting red lines out there as far as limiting factors is the mission. You go get the best haul of talent possible. You don't say, well, they want to stay competitive while making this trade. No, stop. If someone's offering you stuff that lights up your prospect board, you take it. Mm-hmm. So I want to know what you guys think. And I'm sorry if this is like a little too heavy on a beautiful 75-degree day, but we will not be doing, you know, what's your favorite taco truck, 248. So this is the program. David, Paul, well, I mean, Paul was cussing up a storm out there. He's mild-mannered, but boy, howdy, not today.
3: Well, just because I don't look at it as like, he was butthurt that they didn't settle immediately and they took him to arbitration. I look at it as like he hit it to get his number because the Tigers absolutely could have presented a case saying, hey, take our $19 million. You're going to miss games anyway. This is what we'll give you. The judge might have looked at that favorably and said, well, actually, Tarek, you are going to miss some games because of this. Maybe you should just, well, I'll make sure you get the $19 million. He didn't want that out there. He wanted the $32 million. You show up, I'm sure Boris said, hey, you got to pitch at least a couple games during the season to make it look legit, and then you can go down. Then we could get the injury taken care of. And then to come out and say at the deadline, I want him to be buyers. I want to stay here. I want to win. Well, where was that in the offseason where you could have taken care of this and started the season in the beginning healthy all year to help for a World Series instead of just conveniently showing up now and saying it?
1: Yes, don't. See?
2: Yeah.
1: He cleaned it up. He cleaned up his language. I'm proud of him. But he's right, you know.
2: FCC.
1: But that's the whole point. It's like, Paul, have you had enough? Have you had enough? We're literally, like, I'm telling you, the likability of this team is actually down for me based on his presence, which sounds insane because he's a two-time Cy Young Award winner. But I'm so sick of him. I'm sick of the comments. I'm sick of the whole trade crap. Just leave.
3: I'm just tired of the whole, like, when he's on TV, he's rah-rah team guy. I want to win. Go for it. Do this. And then every time there's an interview that's not on camera, it's like mask off. Here's what I'm really about. I'm about the money. Now, we knew that because it's who his agent is. Mm-hmm. But that's what he actually is. So don't be that guy and then gaslight me into thinking, well, you're actually rah-rah team guy. Because that's not really the whole truth of it either.
1: Because he wants to have his cake and eat it too. We've talked about this. He wants to be loved. And you can't factor that in the equation. If you're going after your money, go after your money. Don't apologize for it. People are not going to like you for it, though. Then you get to the other side of, no, I want to stay. no, the team should buy. I never gave up faith. And then you're reading

0: today. Look, I'll say it to you again. The reason I'm detached from this stuff is because sell or buy or sell, Scott Harris is going to show us who he is. And I tell you, after what he didn't do at the deadline last year, and after what he didn't do with this lineup this year, and the free agent signings, by the way, it's kind of official. This guy sucks at free agency. Kenley Jansen stinks. Framber Valdez, what's that, about the fifth time that dude's erupted? Solid two outs last night. We're paying him 40. You paid JV, which was the Alex Cobb Memorial Trophy, which Alex Cobb got from the Kenta Maeda Memorial Trophy. I mean, dude, you might not be... I'm telling you, the parallels between Harris and Yzerman are really starting to scare me. And then we're going to find out, because Stevie never was willing to make a big trade, ever. Mm-hmm. He always had these red lines, yep. Always had these guardrails.
1: Has to be this, has to be that.
0: Well, look at what Rosenthal just said today.
1: Yeah.
0: Yeah, mm-hmm. Alpha Phi Alpha. Light of the world, MF.
1: Don't put us in this.
0: I blame the founders. 248.
1: We need them to fix this. Can we get them to fix this?
0: Yeah, where are the founders to make this trade?
1: Hey, man, we don't own the team.
0: 248-539-9797. Talk to me, David. I mean, to me, don't you want this guy gone now? And you know what's going to happen? They're going to beat the Royals four straight games. No Bobby Witt. What does it mean? Nothing. But they're dying to not have to do any of this.
1: See, that's the thing. When the season started, I understood where Scuba was. Of course, you're going to try to do what's best for you because you're in a contract year. And then the year continues and he just keeps talking and talking and talking. And now today happens, which was June, actually, but not today, but whatever.
0: Yeah, but if you found this out in June, where was the report?
1: Like, this comes out.
0: Hold on. No, don't gloss over that part.
1: Okay, all right.
0: If you talked to the guy in June and he made the comment about he knew something was wrong with his elbow, but he didn't want to say it because the team took him to court, how the hell did you sit on that for 7 weeks? 6 weeks, 5 weeks. I don't know what point in June it was. Or am I a bad guy for asking that question?
2: No, that was a question that I asked. I was like, well, why am I just finding out about this now? Like, why didn't you, when you got the information, let's put it out there.
0: Just asking a question.
2: Your source? It's him. He told you. There's your source.
0: Sources say, right. Yeah, it's him.
1: But the fact that he keeps talking, it's just like, I can't do this anymore.
0: Oh, you're going to have to.
1: I can't
0: with
1: this
0: guy. Well, you will. You will.
1: I mean,
0: just like when we were kids, David. Oh, you don't like what mom cooked for dinner? F you. Go to bed hungry.
1: You're going to eat those green beans.
0: That's it. No. Oh, you don't want to do? No. You will do this. We are in the trenches together. You will do this.
2: It's just, Tarek, do you want to be here? This, yes or no? Do you want to be here?
0: As Paul said, is a camera on?
2: You know what, Paul? You're right. I mean, because if you want to be here, sign a deal. We'll move forward. Congratulations. You don't. Quit trying to be loved by everybody.
0: Well, I don't think he's trying to be loved when he's shredding fans. But the problem is he's trying to play the victim. No fan who's busting their ass to pay their mortgage and is out here going poverty-stricken buying groceries cares that you get upset when people say things to you at games. Buddy, you're making $30 million a year. It's part of the package. I mean, my God, I mean, we have this drop for a reason.
3: Please refrain from using ethnic slurs.
0: Tell that to texters. Right. I don't have one that says racial slurs, but we could add that one too. The point is, it's part of the gig. Right. Back in the game. Right. It's just part of the deal.
2: You're upset. You go out there, you throw for 5-6 innings, and then you wonder why they complain. But you want all of this money. You want all this attention. But you're not even getting thrown out complete games. I know, new baseball. Pitchers don't do that. But you're asking for new baseball money. So.
0: You got Scooble not telling the team something was wrong with his elbow in the offseason because they took him to court. Okay, that's one. Two, he don't give a damn what you say, except he does care what you say because you wouldn't say it to his face. I don't know. What was he going to do? Body slam a fan? Stop it. Cut it out. That's it. You're never going to win going at the fans. And then part three, Rosenthal. Well, you know, Scott Harris is thinking he wants to thread a needle. You're trading Tarek Skubal. There's no real needle to thread. Just get the best package you can. You have enough pitching, and you go with your season.
2: How is this so difficult? Hey, guys, Yankees, everybody, give me your best deal. I'll take a look at them, and we'll workshop this thing. Done.

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9: All right, we'll go right to the people.
10: You got a lot of Scooble stuff, whether it's the Rosenthal report about, I just feel like Harris is Iserman, or his opinion of fans, or his opinion on, the news. He knew something was wrong with his elbow in January. But he didn't say it because the team, quote, took me to court. I mean, call the ambulance. It's an arbitration. This isn't like court in Moscow and they had you in a plexiglass box and you walked out of the courtroom, not in chains. You walked out with 30 mil. I'm just fed up with him.
11: Right.
10: I don't even want to see him. Right. I think I'd like the team more if he wasn't here. And that's crazy. But that's the Boris effect. That's what this circus over 2 years. That's the effect of this. Yeah. Let's go to Mike, 97.1. Mike, floor is yours.
12: Hey guys, how are you?
10: Good, Mikey. What's the word, buddy?
12: Good. Scooble has essentially turned into Kevin Durant, in my opinion. He wants to be Mr. Nice Guy in the camera, but his actions speak louder than words. He misses games. He probably has a burner account or some burner phones somewhere that try to make him out to be something better than he is. He didn't want to be here for the last year and a half. Otherwise, he would have put pen to paper.
10: Oh, but he says he wants to be here. Remember the reports? He's telling friends he desperately wants to stay.
12: Sure. There's 32 million reasons why he wants to stay right now, but he's not going to stay next year. The minute the season's done, his bags are packed and he's on to a different city.
10: Yep.
12: Which is fine. So pack him sooner. And if the Dodgers offer starts with Sirota or Quintero, I'm in, because that's a right-handed outfield bat, which this team desperately needs. And then you can work on making this team better again by trading Mize, too. You don't have to stop at Scooble, because the two best players in this division are already out for an extended period of time in J-Ram and Bobby Witt Jr.
10: And well, yeah, I mean,
12: four games out of-
10: and the Royals are terrible. Right. The point is, like, it's such a laughable premise. All right, we're going to take on the Royals who are terrible, and now Witt just went to the IL. What do those games really mean? Like, that is not what you're going to face in the playoffs. Like, no. We understand what this team is. Do you realize if you do a couple of 50-game splits? Go ahead. Go look at the last 100 games of this team. And you just chart it out and look at it in totality. They kind of are who they are. So, yeah, I mean, Mike, I'm with you, but ultimately, if they want to keep them, well, then you got to buy. And I'm sorry. I got to see it to believe it with Scott Harris that he's going to pay up and pay through the nose.
12: No.
10: For what it takes.
11: Right, you're going to have to give away some of your beloved prospects, which he doesn't want to be haunted by. So I don't see the buying happening.
12: And I'm in the camp at this point, and there's no point in buying with this team, because even if you empty the bank and buy every top right-handed bat and reliever on this in the market, you still have to leapfrog a bunch of teams and get hot at the right time and stay hot. You can make the playoffs. You're not competing for a World Series against the Dodgers. You're not competing against the World Series against the Phillies. So

0: make the playoffs in the AL, sell your tickets, that's fine. But if Scooble and Mize are not here, I'm much more excited about this team in the playoffs because, hey, at least it's with young guys building playoff experience because we're not going to go past the ALDS again. No matter what happens, if both those guys are on this roster.
1: Well, let's also level with this, Mike. I brought this up before. It's a theory. I can't prove it. We're in the opinion business. I think there's an element of this. Scott Harris knows as long as he makes the playoffs, he's never getting fired here, even though he's absolutely giving Steve Yzerman a run for worst player personnel guy in the history of sports. I mean, go look at the pro player personnel. The Maedas, the whole given Flaherty, that vested second year, the Verlander deal, the Cobb deal, the Jensen deal. I mean, oh my God. Hell, if Valdez doesn't lock it up here, that's trending to be one. And before you go, well, he's not terrible. He also ain't pitching like a $40 million pitcher.
2: No. So, yeah, even if you excuse last night, it's still not.
1: Yeah, and you paid Finnegan, and I don't want to hear about the ERA. Go look at the whip. He's got a 1.5 whip. I mean, like, honest to God. There's only so much drafting McGonagall's going to cover for. You know what I'm saying.
2: I understand, but that's who they're going to keep putting out there. But we brought you McGonagall.
1: Jeremy. McGonagall's. 97.1. Jeremy, how you doing?
3: What's going on, boys? How y'all doing?
1: Good.
3: Hey. Man, I'm so tired of Scooble. I don't get caught up in a lot of the contract negotiations. I know a lot of that stuff. But this is the final straw for me. And what really made this the last straw, when did our season go downhill? When he went on the IR. Maybe if you were a winner and you would have gotten this done in the preseason or in the offseason, we wouldn't be in this position. Mm. So now it's getting to a point where it's affecting the team and winning. We wouldn't be so far under 500 or we wouldn't be so far back in the division if he had got this taken care of in advance because literally when he went on the IL, that's when our season went down. That was the stretch in May that submarined our season. I think Tarek Skubal is one of a few great players in all of sports that are just losers. Like, you can be a great talent and a great player and not be somebody that has a winning mentality or a winning aura. And I think that's what it is with him, and that's why I'm so tired of him. And as far as Scott Harris, this year will put him where he's going to be. This will let us know who we have and if we need to move on or not. If he blows this like he did last year and the year before last, we got to start looking at getting rid of them. I know people say, oh, it's too early to start judging and talking about getting rid of people. No, it's definitely that time because if we don't, we're going to look up and it's going to be 7 years and we're going to be getting rid of him like we did Stevie Y, trying to figure out why are we getting rid of him now when we knew this about him 3 or 4 years ago. And that's what happened with Stevie. And I don't want to go down that path. But as far as Scooble, like I said, I think he's just a loser. He's not a winning player. That's why he gets pulled from games in the playoffs when it's on the line. That's why he does the Shaq, I got hurt on company time, so I'll recover on company time. I just don't think he's a great – I don't think he's a winner. And if he's the best player on your team, you're not going to go anywhere. And if I was somebody in that clubhouse, I'm looking at him crazy like, dude, so you mean you could have got this taken care of and possibly saved our season and you chose not to because – what, they took you to arbitration like every team
1: and
3: does?
1: And they took you to arbitration because you wouldn't get to the table. Mm-hmm. Because you're out here trying to get $400 million when you've had two catastrophic arm injuries and you're not interested in being here. And if you were, then you tell your agent, make me a Tiger for life. And if you go with that mindset, you're still going to make the better part of $250 million. But you didn't want that. And part of the risk you took by not negotiating was getting hurt. You don't get to cry about it.
3: I hope this shows other teams, and I hate to say this. No, I don't hate to say it. What am I saying? I think this says a lot about who you're getting in a trade if you trade for him, too. Like, I think this is the type of stain that should follow him outside of Detroit. You take five-inning pitcher, not going over 100, not doing what's in the best interest of the team and getting surgery done in the preseason or in the offseason to help the team. Dude, I just don't think he's a great dude. He's a great talent, but I think he's a loser and a bad guy, and I think this is going to hurt what people are willing to give up for him.
1: I'll say this, and Jeremy, listen, I don't give a damn about any athletes. I'd just be careful calling him a bad guy. I don't know that you want to do that. I'd be careful calling him a loser. If you want to say his skill set doesn't lead to winning, that a 6

0: inning pitcher off two catastrophic arm injuries, we can go there. You start lobbing terms like loser or bad guy out. Now, come on. He's not in the police blotter. You know, there's not even, you know, WOTS about this guy. I'd be
1: can
0: careful
1: you say
0: with
1: want
0: that.
1: Want to fight guy?
0: Well, that thing, that's all. I just find him to be a very performative person. It's the same crap he did with the White Sox. The hell are you doing yelling at their dugout? You get in the dugout.
1: Yeah, he wanted all the smoke, but he really didn't want all the smoke.
0: 248-539-9797. We're going to get to more of your phone calls, but you've got a bevy of Scooble news today. 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
2: This summer's forecast, we're looking at clear, sunny skies with a 100% chance of carbless. 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
9: All right, get some music and then tell me what the hell you need from us. I don't know if this is Rico, Paul, David, all three. Go ahead. SEC Media Day?
10: We are not celebrating SEC Media Day, but we are about 5 weeks away from the college football season. And so I wanted to go through here contenders, or should I say front runners, for the college football national title. But I want to start first with some dark horse teams, okay? So, no, the dark horse team is not Michigan, people, for those listening, not at all. Let's just talk about it here. And I'm going to start with a team that is near and dear to your heart, Michael, because of the coach and the quarterback that have gone there. And that is Oklahoma State.
11: The Meston maker.
10: North Texas has gone to Oklahoma, yeah, taking over Oklahoma State. And here's why I mentioned them.
11: They got Wyatt Young, they got Caleb Edwards, they got the Meston maker and Eric Morris in that one play per 20 seconds offense.
12: How quickly can they turn that thing around? And
10: well, let me give you something here, because non-conference wise, yes. Second week of the season, they have Oregon. Probably losing that game.
11: Uh-oh.
10: When you go to the conference.
12: Where's the game?
11: Stillwater.
10: That's at Stillwater.
12: Okay, okay.
11: But they went up to Eugene last year and lost like 80-2.
12: Well, it's back here now.
11: Back in the game, baby.
10: But if you look at their conference schedule, it is favorable.
11: Yeah.
10: The only game they have would be number 8 Texas Tech in Boone Pickens Stadium. But what will they look like without Sorsby?
11: No, look, here's what I would say. And I'm careful about this. I loved everything North Texas was doing. I loved Eric Morris. I thought it was a great move for him. If they're going to financially support him, which clearly they had some money to get Meston Maker and to get Wyatt Young and to get these, they could win 8 games. Because if you have a quarterback and then you have the running back and you have his main wide receiver and you have the play caller, the implementation of the offense, you fast-tracked it. But I'm not ready to say they'll have the supporting cast necessary to go much beyond that. But at Oklahoma State, that's a proud program. And if you go back and look over the last 20 years, that's a

0: program that on a consistent basis could win 9-10 games. I think an 8-win season could be in order.
1: Can they make the Big 12 championship game?
0: I'll say no.
1: Okay.
2: And you're saying, but they play Oklahoma, right?
1: They do not play Oklahoma.
0: No, you ruined that. Oklahoma's because in the SEC now.
1: No.
0: You left Oklahoma State behind. That's like leaving your kid at the supermarket. Wait. And mom drove home.
2: Did that make you angry?
0: Yes.
2: Job well done.
0: I love that game.
2: Great job by me, not by you.
0: I'll say 8 wins.
1: Okay. Let's move over to another possible dark horse. A team that is near and dear to your heart, Rico.
2: Well, Maryland.
1: Their quarterback's been gone, but it's Washington.
2: But he's back.
1: Damon Williams.
0: He's
1: gone. There.
0: He's back.
1: Yeah.
0: He's gone. He's alienated everybody. Yeah. He's back.
1: So they have on the road, they have to go to USC and they have to go to Oregon. So can it be a dark horse for a national title?
2: For a national title, I don't think so, but I think that they could make their way into the playoff, David. I think that they could. If they could split one of those games, USC, I need to see USC actually do something. They get a lot of names, but they don't win.
1: At home, they do have Iowa, Penn State, and Indiana.
0: Look, only
2: thing, at home.
0: Only thing I'll offer you, too, Damon Williams is back. 4 starting O-linemen are back. That's a great way to start your deal. I leave the rest to him.
2: Indiana, I'm going to say the same thing. Indiana traveling west. Once you cross the Mississippi, for some reason, East Coast teams don't do well on the West Coast.
1: And then finally, in the dark horse category that I've chosen would be Clemson.
0: I'm done. Leave
1: it's
0: me alone.
1: It's the ACC.
0: Michael, check, please.
1: They have Miami at home, and that's all they have on their schedule, except for LSU to open up with.
2: Does the ACC even count?
0: Uh-oh.
1: If you go undefeated in it, right?
0: Don't upset Sebastian the Ibis back there.
1: They beat Miami on October 3rd and then go undefeated in the ACC?
0: I got to see the quarterback play. I just got to see it to believe it. I know Klubnik didn't have the year I thought he'd have last year. Man, I'm out of the Dabo business. Rico's finally worn me down.
2: And somehow Clemsoning has come back into the lexicon of
0: it
2: college
0: has.
2: Football.
0: We're right back to the Woody Dantzler days. Right. I'm out.
2: Where they find a game, and they're like, how about we lose this one?
0: Yeah. Signed C.J. Spiller. Right. I'm out on that. Got to see the quarterback play.
1: And so when it comes to the front runners, they have 5. I believe in just 3 of them. The other 2, let's talk about, because question marks with them.
2: Paul, did we do the ACC a discredit?
3: I mean, you kind of made fun of Miami a little bit, but no.
1: Okay, let's keep making fun of Miami because that's one of the teams I have question marks with the front runners. They have Miami as a front runner, but it's still Darian Mensah.
3: Is he better than Carson Beck?
1: It's
3: if you
1: Mario
3: think the answer
1: Cristobal.
3: Is yes, then yes.
2: Well, but here's the thing. Yeah, Mario Cristobal, that's legitimate. You're surrounding yourself with better players. Mensah is. So I do think that that's going to be a plus for him. He doesn't have to do everything on his own. So I actually think he'll do well in Miami. The crystal ball thing, I can't argue. He just does dumb things.
0: I mean, they do have a ton of returning production as far as total snaps taken. I think Torre is back at linebacker. Mensah's up and down. If he can stabilize his play, I'll say it this way. Yes, I believe in them based on you gotta have a pathway to the playoff.
1: They do.
0: So they do. Now, once they're there, who the hell knows? I kind of think you go full Cristobal and he does something stupid. But I'll say yes, because their pathway is easier than anyone in the Big Ten or SEC.
1: You're right. Their toughest schedule was at Notre Dame. They're getting there. You have 1 loss, you're getting there.
2: Right. And looking at this, looks like they have a new offensive line, which is always problematic.
0: Watch out for that flaming brisket truck down in Winston-Salem.
3: I'll just
0: smoke
3: say this.
0: Everywhere.
3: One guy to watch locally, if you want to watch an exciting college football player, Malachi Toney.
0: Oh, he's a monster. Yeah. I mean, he's a vintage Miami receiver. Now, he's diminutive, but he's explosive.
3: Yeah, he's like Santana Moss.
0: Yeah, it's a good one. Good comp. Yeah. He's excellent.
1: That's enough Miami talk. So the other team that is questionable for me in the front-runner category would be Georgia. No, Michigan is not in the front-runner category. Georgia. Gunnar Stockton did not have a good year last year.
0: He stunk.
1: I'm being nice.
0: Georgia's passing game stinks. Their route combinations stink. The offense stinks. I got to see it. And I understand Kirby's unbelievable, and he's had an unbelievable run, but I'm getting a little bit tired of it. Like, are you going to show me the vintage you had?

0: or are we going to keep looking at what we call Georgia Light?
1: Right.
0: Less filling. I'm going to say no. I think Gunnar Stockton stinks. So I'm just going to say no out of spite. I've had enough.
2: Yeah, I mean, unless one of the young receivers can step up and do something, yeah, they just...
0: They waste receivers. Man. They had Zachariah Branch. They had Oscar Delp was supposed to be a star. They had the talent. They're wasting it. Their scheme is so archaic.
2: He's right, you know.
0: Might have Jim Bowman coordinating that thing.
3: I just didn't understand why they had them in the front runner.
0: Because of Georgia. Whoops. You want to go to the garage and do some karate?
2: David, Georgia, Alabama. Yeah, you're always going to.
0: Bama's going to be the most fascinating storyline because basically the minute they lose a game, Kalen DeBoer is going to end up on Diego Garcia. He's going to end up on. He'll be Napoleon. He'll be exiled. I can't wait. Bama, it is all or nothing right now.
3: That is your college football blitz, 97.1.
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3: 3 o'clock, great to have you. We're going to get to the phones in a minute. I just want to reset it. You heard some of it in Jeremy Otto's update, but there's a cornucopia of Scoobal news today. I don't know what question I'm supposed to ask you because I want this guy gone. I need it like oxygen. I don't want to look at him. I don't want to hear him. I don't even want to watch him pitch anymore. I really have just begun to dislike him because the Boris impact, his comments, and now you get this story today, Cody Stavenhagen. Oh, so you knew something was wrong with your elbow in January, but you didn't say anything because the team was taking you to arbitration?
4: Court.
3: Wow.
4: Court.
3: Yeah, court, because he wants to play the victim. Nice court. Take me to court anytime you want to make $32 million. That's not court, dude.
4: Dude, you're in a hotel conference room.
3: Right, exactly. Okay. Thank you. Like Judge Ito was not there for the proceedings.
4: Right. Wow, nice. Judge Ito.
3: Thank you. So, look, that's one. But basically, if he knew something was wrong with his elbow and he didn't tell the team because the team had taken him to arbitration, we've opened up a whole new can of worms. Then his comments, and I want to make sure we don't put words in his mouth, and I don't want to mislead anybody. Here's what he had to say about people who criticized his WBC decision. I don't need to beg for forgiveness. The people that write or said what they said about me, I don't care what they say. It doesn't matter. Oh, that's fine. I'm not offended by that. One problem. In the next breath, there's fans who come to games and still say things. And I go, you wouldn't say it if you were on the other side of this fence. You wouldn't look me in the face and say that. Okay, well, now we've reached the dumb phase of this. Or what, Tarek? What are you going to do, hit him? And by the way, the people that you're interacting with probably have had about 6 beers. They go to bed with a boner, hoping you punch them in the face, because then they own you. So why don't we just not do that with fans? Okay, you want to yell at the White Sox, yell at the White Sox. You want to yell at a batter, go ahead. You two might actually fight, no one's suing anybody. You're not going to do anything to a fan. So they probably would say something, hoping you'd do something. And then they sue you into oblivion. So how about we avoid all of that? You know what I'm saying? It's just right. A silly angle to take. But then you get to the Ken Rosenthal report today, and it just seems like, sounds like, feels like Iserman. Scott Harris wants to thread a needle. That if he trades Scoobal, he wants to maintain being competitive this season. That he wants a starting, controllable pitcher plus prospects. Well, here's your problem. There's a very real scenario that a team that might be able to make you the best offer doesn't possess that. So then you'd be eschewing the best offer.
4: Right.
3: Because you have these weird red lines in the same way that Steve Yzerman had red lines with Larkin. Wouldn't do a futures package. But then you're making zany asks.
4: And it's really weird because you don't really need a pitcher. That's not a high priority. But you're willing to die on that hill. If these reports are to be true, yeah, go get the best deal. And at this point, just simply put it out there and let the other teams cannibalize themselves trying to come up with the best package for you. Rather than just, okay, I need this and this and this, but not this. It's like you're at Burger King trying to order something rather than just getting the best
3: deal. There you
4: go. Deal.
3: So you've got three different pathways. You can go at Scoobal, not telling the team, at least here. I mean, he knew about it in January, but didn't say anything. So when did it rise up?

0: in the middle of your season. And by the way, this is why when you don't negotiate and you don't get realistic, these things can happen. I mean, I hate to break it to you, but Jalen Duren's working out this summer. Better hope you don't get hurt. I mean, these players who want to have their cake and eat it too, the idea that Scoobal thinks anyone's going to view him as a victim or have sympathy for him, man, you are just not reading the tea leaves correctly. And he's quickly just become very unlikable. And look, I took up for him. I wasn't that hard on him about the Seattle thing. I understood people's anger. I just said it wasn't going to undo the 2 years he's had.
1: Right.
0: But man, from that point on to the whole, I want to be here, I want to buy, but I won't sign a deal, my agent's quoting Dr. Seuss, to now he's telling friends he desperately wants to stay. What does it even mean? I tell your friends. What do you mean you're telling your friends?
2: Or you just sign.
0: Yeah, or
2: just be done with it.
0: I want him gone. I don't want to look at him. I don't want to hear from him. But I told you this is exactly how this would go.
2: No, but Mike, I don't think you're the only person who has hit that point because it has gotten exhausting. That's the word when I think of Scoobal, it's exhausting. Because I've gone past the whole, okay, well, you should trade him and do I don't care anymore. Just whatever you want to do, son. If you want to be here, fine. If you don't, keep talking. But that article, I don't know what your end game was. I don't know what you wanted people to think about you.
0: Well, I don't know what people
2: think. Did you want them to love you?
0: I need to know what people think. But here's the problem in all this. I wonder if people are so checked out on this team and this guy, that's how we end up here.
2: But I think they're checked out on this guy. The team, I think, is intriguing. But Scoobal, because I think fans, what's happened is now you use all the stuff that you liked about him and loved about against him, where now it's, oh, well, this guy only goes out and gives you six innings anyways, and he was your guy, but he doesn't look like he wants to be your guy. This goes back to the whole, I'm going to do the world tour at every game, and look at me, I'm front row, I'm in courtside seats, and I'm doing this, and I'm doing that. Hey, can we talk to you? No, please, I need my privacy. Don't talk to me at all. Okay, then why'd you show up here? Why didn't you go up into a suite? That's what this article sounds like. He just needs the drama. Look at me. Listen to what I have to say. I'm aggrieved. And then I still want to be loved by Detroiters.
0: Phone lines are wide open. You know, I'm not going to sit here and harangue you. If you don't want to call about it, you could take a text. But I genuinely, with this is a three-pronged news dump about Scoobal. I know I'm most hopped up about the trade thing with Rosenthal because I'm fascinated about Scott Harris on a pro player personnel level. I think he's terrible. And his trades, let's go back to that deadline last year. That's a blemish you don't get rid of until you win a World Series. The idea that you might not get the best offer because you have this very specific thing, I'm sorry, that's not how this is done. But I understand if you want to talk about Scoobal saying he doesn't care what fans have to say, except he challenges fans and says, well, you wouldn't say it to my face. What does that even mean, dude? Seriously, you make $32 million a year. It's just kind of part of it. And as long as a fan doesn't hurl like a slur at you or something, just brush it off.
1: Right.
0: Because we both know they would say it to your face. And you're not going to hit them. Because if you did, they'd own you. So just stop. You know my rule. Don't ever go with the fans.
2: Right.
0: You will never win going at the fans. Don't do it. Doesn't care what the sport is. Don't do it.
2: Yes. No, you're right. That is universal. That's why I said I didn't understand that point. I read that. I reread it. I read it again. I came in here and said, you know what? Can somebody else read this? Because I don't think I read what I read. Yeah, he did. Yeah. You know, you wouldn't say that if you came across this fence. Or what are you going to do? Like, you're not going to hit that.
0: Right, person. This isn't the schoolyard. Now, right. When you yell at the White Sox, that's one thing. Ain't nobody suing nobody.
2: Right.
0: I dare you to get in a fan's face and watch how bad your wallet lights on fire. Don't do that.
2: Right.
0: Stop that.
2: And then, I'm all for, I don't think that fans can say whatever. They're not attacking your family. They're not attacking all the, they're just talking about you. And look, you don't want to be here and you stink or whatever. Did that come
3: Please up? Refrain from using ethnic slurs.
0: Agreed.
2: Right. That just comes with the territory.
0: 248-539-9797. David, Paul, I mean, we can hear from you.

0: When David, I know I've been pitiful today about checking ticket texts. We will do that in a moment. Paul, go ahead.
1: I just think it's like he said, he felt disrespected by the Tigers in arbitration, right? That they some things like they lowballed him, even though it was the highest arbitration contract ever offered, whatever. So you feel disrespected by the team. So in turn, you disrespect the team by hiding an injury, and then you disrespect the arbitration process by keeping it quiet.
0: And you disrespect the team because you never really wanted to talk to him about an extension. All while turning around and doing this nonsense routine about how bad you want to be. Yeah, you'd lose me with stuff like that. I'm just fine saying, you know what? Clear out your locker. I've had enough. But I don't own the team. I would have gone full Steinbrenner 1986. I would have traded his ass in 10 minutes. I don't want to deal with this anymore. But that's all right. He'll be here Friday, and I'm sure he'll dominate the Royals without Bobby Witt, and everything will be wonderful. And you guys do whatever you like. Keep him, trade him, do whatever. I don't care. I've had it.
2: Yeah, me too.
0: It is a 2.5-year odyssey, which, by the way, for all the people that slandered Rico and did use slurs, this is kind of why you don't get to a lame duck year. This is why you trade a guy. Because you don't want to deal with the noise. You don't want to deal with the nonsense. Mm-hmm. So just throwing that out there. Alpha Phi Alpha over there. He wasn't crazy. He wasn't crazy. Founders, assemble.
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0: before I get to the phones, I do owe it to the texters. I have been in complete dereliction of duty. David with as he likes to say, rather lengthy presentation.
1: The Scooble comments remind me of my favorite Dr. Seuss book, One Fish, Two Fish, STFU Fish.
0: That's pretty good.
1: Next text says, please GTF out of town now. That is Ty on a tractor. Another text comes in and says, fellas, get rid of Scooble. I can't stand him. I'm not a big baseball guy, but I am so sick of hearing about all of his crap.
0: Well, if you want them gone, they need to lose games. Because I'm telling you.
2: That's not going to happen because
0: the Royals with no Bobby Witt, the perfect aphrodisiac after a series in Chicago.
2: This next series sponsored by Henry Ford Health.
0: Right. Then they play a collection of hemorrhoids known as the Oakland A's. I mean, like, come on, man. You're not going to base this decision on this crap, or are you?
1: Mike, Enrico, I would take a bag of balls and some chewing gum for this guy.
0: No,
1: get
0: you wouldn't.
1: Him
0: Stop.
1: Out of here.
0: Stop it.
1: Another one says, Mike said it a few weeks back, and Scoops just keeps proving him right when he speaks. He's clearly not that bright. In what world do you admit that and publicly do
0: Dude,
1: this?
0: Dude, I'll tell you this, and I am not some labor law expert. Man, if the team was not made aware of that, why on earth would you make that public? And the first call I'd make would be to my lawyers. Are you kidding me? You knew, but you didn't say it because of arbitration?
2: So basically, if this was court, you deceived the court.
0: I'm not a legal analyst. It's just my mind did go there where I'm going, wait a minute. So we lost the arbitration and paid you $32 million, and you knew something was wrong with your elbow? And then that very same elbow cost you 50 days of our regular season where the team basically won 3 games.
2: Yeah, I thought it was going to be okay, but it obviously wasn't. Yeah. I'd be a little upset if I was the Tigers. Like, yeah, Scott, get your client in the office right now. You got a lot of explaining to do.
0: Balboa, get your woman. David.
1: Ryan in a car texts in and says, Scooble is a martyr and he's soft. I would trade him now, like, literally right now.
0: I've said this now my belief, I don't think they're going to do it because they won't lose enough games. But if I were going to trade him, what did we talk about? 4 or 5 starts after the injury and he's on the block. I don't think you're putting together a Scooble deal like it's the movie Moneyball. The Dabrowski's on line 3 and they had a deal done in 6 minutes. This is something that takes liar's poker, multiple bids, multiple teams, and frankly, multiple weeks. And I don't think waiting till the 11th hour is a great idea. But the fun of it, we get to all watch together. Let's see what Scott Harris going to get his little tap dance shoes on. He's going to put a show on for us. Go ahead.
2: Oh, no, but
0: I'm coming to the dance recital. I got a bouquet of flowers ready.
2: Oh, I can already tell you how this story ends. In the end, we decided, as a team, we're just going to go for it. I believe in this team. I believe in the players that we have. We're going to go, and we're going to try to win the World Series for this season.
0: Tell you one thing. It's a good thing nobody can find Scott Harris with 2 hands and a flashlight, because the first thing he'd be asked about is, hey, how about Tarek Skubal saying he knew his elbow was effed up, and he didn't tell you guys? And believe me, before you go, well, no GMs talk, that's nonsense. Jed Hoyer talks every road trip with the beat writers. Brian Cashman talks all the time. And that's New York media. They are far less kind than this media. Oh, I would love to hear the team's perspective on what Mr. Scooble had to say, but good luck. Yeah. Here, let me give you that audio. Remix!
2: I was in the drop tournament. That drop's always funny to me.
0: Never won't be funny. Team is in the middle of blowing a 15-and-a-half game lead, and we got a broadcast playing kazoos. You got to be kidding me. Fans are having nervous breakdowns. We're doing a soupy sales routine.
2: But it's the eye of the tiger.
0: Right, exactly. All right, we'll go to Jeff. He's out in Macomb. Jeff, thank you for your patience. I'm sorry it took that long, pal.
3: That's okay. Hey, gentlemen, thank you for the conversation. Always wonderful to hear you.
0: Thanks.
3: Listen to you every day.
0: My man. So what's on your – what do you make of

0: all of it. What's on your mind?
1: Well, you know, of course, like y'all, I've been listening to this for a year or plus on Scooball. And unfortunately, I'm going to have to use a metaphor, but I think you men might understand this metaphor. I think we have the hottest girl, but she's just not committed. And all the signs are there. All the signs are there. I'm listening to my family and my friends saying, we cannot have this picture. They're not committed, you know, in the metaphor sense. And we're just not seeing it because, yes, he's hot. He's a great pitcher, one of the best. But sometimes you just got to let it go because it's not the right thing.
2: So you've had it. You're done. You're ready to cut ties. Or are you willing to put up with this and try to make a run at whatever they think they're going to make a run at?
1: In the beginning, I was ready to make a run, but then my history says I'm 50 plus years old and I've been through this multiple times. So I know what the result's going to be and it's not going to end good. So I'd like to stick with it, but I got to stick with the facts. And
2: okay.
1: The facts, you got to let go.
2: No, Jeff, I don't think you're crazy. Like I said, if you told me you wanted to try to make a run, that's fine too. I'm not arguing any of that. I have laid my sword down. But when the one thing I'll say, I kept telling you this, it's not going to stop as long as he's here. You're going to keep talking. Mm-hmm. And he's going to shake both hands. Mm-hmm. He wants to be loved. He wants your sympathy. Yet then he challenges you. I'm sorry. The best thing for him would be to just say nothing. Mm-hmm. Maybe get to the seventh inning once.
3: This will all end with a full page ad or a billboard. Thank you, Detroit. You were always great to me, except for those fans who said bad, mean things to me. I don't like you. Signed, Tarek. Go Dodgers.
2: No, no, no. Oh, the party I throw if they trade him. Oh,
3: God. Oh, no, no. I'm saying at the end of the year when the billboard goes up and he's now going to, I'm leaving. Thank you.
2: I got you. We'll go to Caleb, 97.1. Caleb, how are you?
4: Good. How you guys doing today?
2: Good, Caleb. What's up?
4: So I agree with you, Mike. I don't even want to see him pitch the next start. Just get him going.
2: I wish.
4: But when the injury first came out, you know, my first thought was something more sinister, like maybe Boris is behind this. But to come to find out, it's just Scooble being butthurt. You know, that's even worse than a sinister Boris, you know, making him wait till the season to, you know, try to preserve his arm or something. You know, I thought maybe that was the angle. We'll shut you down in the season to save your arm. But no, it was way dumber. It was just Scooble being an idiot. But I want to touch on what Paul brought up with the arbitration, because ever since that story came out, I was always on the Tigers' side because everybody said the Tigers lowballed him and it was disrespectful. But, you know, the previous record was David Price with 19.75 million. And the Tigers offered Scooble more than that at arbitration, and everybody called it a lowball. I could never understand that. I could never wrap my mind around how a record-setting offer is a lowball. But if somebody could explain that to me, you know.
2: Well, because the problem, Caleb, is that's an example from a decade ago. So it's hard to take straight monetary numbers that are a decade apart with where the sport has gone and make this case that it's truly record breaking when you know you were going to lose the arbitration. You knew you were going to lose. So
4: right,
2: if you've made a losing bid, that's a lowball. I don't think there was any hope.
4: And then it goes to 32.
2: Here's why. Because you get either end of the spectrum. There's no middle ground. The winner gets what they want. The loser gets what they want. There's no negotiating a middle ground. So, yeah,
4: and
2: it was.
4: Scooble wouldn't have won that arbitration hearing if the injury was out there.
2: Well, and that's part of the problem. Caleb, if why he would say this, and look, do I understand how he said this in June to Stavenhagen, but then the report doesn't come out till July 22nd? I don't have that answer. It's hard for me to make sense of. But why would you ever say it?
0: Right.
2: Don't say it. Now you say it, it makes fans like you even less. So you wanted to hoodwink the team that you

0: claim you want to be here. You want to stay. Mm-hmm. You deceived him.
1: Really no other way around it. You knew, but I didn't think it was going to be that big of a deal, but you end up gone for 50 days. Interesting.
0: I have a different word for it. 248-539-9797. We'll get to the calls. We'll get some more texts, and then we'll kind of, we got other stuff to get to. But it's a very interesting read. Cody Stavenhagen plus the Ken Rosenthal thing. And if you're just totally done with this guy, you can say it. But if you're not, I don't want you to feel like you don't have a place at the end here. If you want to keep him, tell me why. Tell me why this stuff doesn't bother you. Maybe you just compartmentalize. That's fine. But I want to hear it from you. The problem? We ain't had one of those calls. Haven't had one.
1: No, you're right. Now that you say that, no. No, we haven't.
0: 97.1. Come to Northfield,
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0: Oh, they wouldn't say it to my face.
1: Or what? What are you, Clubber Lang?
2: Yeah, come on this side of the fence.
1: Yeah, what are you going to do? Is this Roadhouse? Right boot. Stop.
2: No, you do that and you'll actually see what the inside of a court looks like.
1: Uh-oh. And then the Ken Rosenthal report where Scott Harris is kind of pulling an Iserman. He's got a very specific thing he wants in order to even talk about trading Scooble. And the problem is that flies in the face of curating the best possible return. Not every team is going to have the static resource that you want. But I still wonder, is it just setting up the ability for Harris to, yay, we tried, but, you know, unfortunately, he's a special player and we just couldn't find a match. Yeah. I can't wait for the deadline. Either they buy or they sell. Just show me. Show me why we pay you.
2: I think we all know what's going to happen, but we're hoping to see something different. Mike, I do.
1: No,
2: you'll see nothing. I believe in this team. We didn't want to break it up. We're going to make it work.
1: I am just going to let it happen. Okay. You know, I've convinced myself enough they won't deal them, but maybe we'll be surprised. Maybe they'll lose 3 or 4 to the Royals. Mm. Who am I kidding? No Bobby Witt? Yeah, right. All right, we'll go to Ryan, 97.1. Ryan, how are you, buddy?
3: Good, guys. How you doing?
1: Good. What's on your mind?
3: So one of my favorite shows to watch, me and my wife watch all the time, is The Office. And there's a great quote by Michael Scott in there where it said, "Would I rather be feared or loved? Easy, both. I want people to be afraid of how much they love me." That's how I feel like Tarek Skubal acts on a daily basis up until this point when he just kind of tried to soft threaten fans. I just feel like he has this like compulsive need to be wanted and told how pretty he is. But when he doesn't get it, he just keeps driving himself further and further away from it.
1: I got to tell you, that's a pretty damn good example. Yeah. And a fellow fan of The Office, Ryan. I like you more.
3: It's a wonderful show.
2: Fear how much they love him?
1: Yeah, I think that's a big part with this cat. He wants to be loved. He doesn't want to be the villain. Well, you can't be both. If you made the choice that you wanted your money, now it comes out, it sounds like you hid your injury from the team to get your money. Well, you don't get to be the hero.
2: I don't think it sounds like that's what it pretty
1: much
2: is.
1: I'm trying to be fair, because just as easily could there be a report where the Tigers run cover for him saying, oh, no, we knew. I'm just trying to leave a space.
2: I got you. Okay. That they actually knew.
1: That's all. So, Ryan, let me ask you this question. Are you to a point now, no matter what happens with the team, you don't want to see this guy no more? You've had enough.
3: Oh, I'm well past over it. And my biggest fear, unlike, you know, his is wanting to be loved, my biggest fear is that they're not going to sell him or buy at the deadline. And then Scott Harris is going to come out and do the dance of like, oh, well, we bought from within because we got Glaber back and we got Javi back and we got Joe back. And then it's going to be like, well, if I had gone out and traded for all those guys, you would have loved it. So let's just see how it plays out.
1: Here's what I will say, Ryan. Not that you're right or wrong. I'd have no idea. If the scenario you're painting happens, if he should be fired, you either buy or sell. There is no world you remain static. Otherwise, why are you here? What would you say you do here? So that, again, the deadline of last year was enough to get some GMs fired. That was a disgrace. If you followed that up, with what you just suggested, we're having a different conversation.
2: Really?
1: No. I'm allowed to have that conversation.
2: No. You're allowed to have that conversation. No. You're allowed, but I think you're putting a different criteria on the team. Like you're thinking
1: World Series.
2: Yes.
1: I'm thinking like I'm thinking
2: you're
1: this.
2: You're thinking
1: guy,
2: like what would they do?
1: Okay,
2: with
1: but
2: this
1: but hold week? On, hold on. Workshop this for a second. He went to his owner and asked for money. Mm-hmm. They have a top 12 payroll in the sport. The team largely stinks. So you didn't buy, you didn't sell, and I spent all this money. How does that work? What's that dinner go like? Flat or sparkling? Like, I mean, I'm like, what?
2: Okay,
1: how does that go?
2: No. We're workshopping. Mike, it depends on how this movie ends. Did you finish in the wild card?
1: No.
2: So you didn't make the playoffs at all?
1: No.
2: Well, we had injuries.
1: So why didn't you sell?
2: Because I thought when our players would come back, they would come back in enough time for us to make the

0: wild card. Hey, did you not see? We were like five games out of the wild card. David's, we couldn't sell.
1: David's upset. Go ahead, David.
0: We're workshopping it. He said,
2: I'm not upset. I'm loving it.
0: How's the conversation going to go?
2: Yes.
0: That's, if I'm Scott Harris, that's what I'm saying.
1: Well, good. Here's how it goes if I'm opposite that. Check, please.
0: Wait a minute. You can't. Are you leaving?
1: Yes.
0: You can't leave.
1: I am.
0: We had injuries.
1: This is me taking it down the road.
0: We were five games out in August, and we had to go for it.
1: Cool. And you failed. See, this is my whole point. If you keep Scooble and go for it and don't make the playoffs, he should be fired. I'm not firing this guy if he sells. I think that's understanding reality. There's no world. This team has not put themselves in a position to brazenly keep Scooble and buy. Now, if they want to, and you do that, and you don't make the playoffs, also fired. There's one, what is it, your guy from the movie? He predicts the future. How the hell?
0: Oh, Dr. Strange.
1: That guy. There's one way out of this. You sell, you keep your job. I got no problems.
0: Okay.
1: That's all.
0: So you looked at 14 million different outlooks.
1: Yeah, and there's only one. Let's go to Steve, 97.1. Steve, how you doing, buddy?
3: Hello.
1: What's going on?
3: Yes, just want to add my thoughts about Scooble. I had enough of the guy in his last playoff game when I think it was in the seventh or eighth inning. The game was tied, and he didn't come back out. In the last inning he pitched, he took them down quickly and easily. He was still pitching over 90 miles an hour. That is something that Verlander would not have done. Morris wouldn't have done. Lolich wouldn't have done. Even Denny McClain wouldn't have.
1: He's not those guys, and baseball's not that sport. I mean, let's be fair. No one in baseball.
3: Is when Verlander was around?
1: It's way different. I mean, look, when Verlander was around, you had a couple of dozen guys pitching 200-plus innings, 220 innings. Now you got like two.
3: Well, he only needed to pitch one more inning.
1: I hear you.
3: And he didn't.
1: I hear you. So the Seattle thing sticks with you. Okay. No, Steve, I'm just making sure we try to be fair about it. That's all.
0: And see, I think with Steve, Mike, to go along with Steve, you pull this crap now of from Seattle to the World Tours to you were injured and you may or may not have let the team known. And you miss some games, and all of these different things just keep stacking where you want the love for the people. You would have gotten all the love you could get from Detroit if you go back into that game in Seattle and you pitch, and this town would love you forever. There would be a statue next to Joe Louis. You'd be right there at the Spirit of Detroit. They
3: Absolutely.
0: Would take that out and put you there.
3: It's just a symptom of the person. He is not the competitor we need, obviously, because he is not willing to put the team first, and he doesn't go out, and we lose the game, and it's all because he is not who he appears to be. Get rid of him. Get somebody who wants to play.
1: All right, listen. People, if you're out there and you're upset when you hear callers like that, call in with your perspective. We're not getting another perspective. I've given you carte blanche. If you want to keep him, if you think people or us are being unfair to him, feel free. Let's check that hotline. I mean, I can only, I don't make the news, I just report it. And people have kind of had it. That generally happens when you come out, you knock fans, you allegedly, in your words, you hit an injury from the team and then tried to curry sympathy by saying they took you to court. They did not.
0: Right. And then you wonder what fans are saying. And I think a lot are like the previous caller where the thing he's hearing over and over again, dude, why didn't you go back into the game? I don't want to talk about that. Well, we do. So it's that. So you could have gone back in. And I think he's tired of hearing that because I think he knows I probably should have gone back.
1: Well, too bad. Can't help you, man.
0: I understand.
1: If you don't want to deal with what the job does, give back the money. What do you want me to say? That's what I can't stand about athletes. They have the whole world by the balls. So what? So some guy in his fourth Miller Lite is like, oh, you're a bitch. Who cares?
0: Yeah, he's about to.
1: Oh, you wouldn't say that if you were on the field. Or what? What, are you going to crack a beer bottle over his head? Stop it. You're not going to do anything because you don't want to lose your money. Stop this. Nonsense.
0: Unless he just goes full Kevin Durant and go get.

0: just some burner accounts.
1: Okay, sure. Why not? 97.1.
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0: 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Now, as a high school official, I get to help model these same values to others. Maybe the colleges and the pros didn't call, but the kids in Michigan did. 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
1: All right, I had something real quick. We'll get to another blitz momentarily, but I want to ask a question. And again, I'm happy to be told I'm being unfair, but last night, Framber Valdez did what Valdez is going to do a couple times a year. He erupted.
2: Right.
1: Two-thirds of an inning, six earned runs, but...
2: That's kindly.
1: Well, I wanted to ask a question. He's now started 20 games this season. All right, you're paying the guy $40 million a year. And I told you, look, you signed the best player that was available as a pitcher. He's going to eat up innings, but he'll take you out of some ball games. And then, look, he's always got that psycho gene in him where he could end up, like, dotting his own catcher. Right. Fine. How many starts this year has Framber, of his 20 starts, how many starts has he given up four earned runs or more?
2: Or more?
1: Mm-hmm.
2: 20 starts?
1: Yep.
2: Six?
1: Higher.
2: Eight?
1: Yes. Eight of his 20 starts. And he's got starts giving up eight earned runs, seven earned runs, two giving up six earned runs, five, multiple fours. That's not a $40 million pitcher. Then I dug a little bit deeper and I said, okay, well, maybe he's incurring some bad luck. He is not. His whip, right, walks and hits plus innings pitched, worst of his career. Nearly 1.4 walks plus hits per inning. His worst whip ever. His stuff is infinitely hittable. And I had this thought in my mind, and I need to know if fair or foul.
2: Okay.
1: Okay? Paul, David, and you. Is this fair or foul?
2: Okay.
1: Are we approaching a conversation of, is this the latest bad Scott Harris free agent signing?
2: Who?
1: Alex Cobb, Verlander, Maeda, giving Flaherty a vested second year, Kenley Jansen. Want me to keep going?
2: I don't want to be a prisoner of the moment.
1: No, but that's why I took the data from the season. It's the same thing as Finnegan being re-signed. The ERA might look good, but if you are going to continue to give up 1.3, 1.4, 1.5 walks plus hits per inning, that ERA is going to go up. You're hittable. Finnegan getting re-signed. The guy's whip is near 1.5. I'm not even going to enter him into the chat. You paid this guy $40 million to be a 1-2 hammer with Scoble.
2: Yeah.
1: I mean, what are we? The guy's got an ERA closer to 5 than not. The whip is close to, is essentially, it's 1.38. And in 8 of the 20 games, you would need to score 5 runs to win. That's not a formula for a $40 million pitcher. So I wanted to ask you, fair or foul? And you could totally say it's foul. Please refrain from using ethnic slurs.
2: I was going to say it's foul. You're getting caught up in the moment, but you brought
1: data,
2: facts.
1: My bad.
2: Almost like you're headed to court.
1: Want me to just be Stephen A. and just blather? I can do that for you.
2: I know you're upset that your boy's not on the show anymore.
1: Ooh. Oh, that idiot, yes, Ryan Clark?
2: Yeah.
1: No, that was the first guy who should have got laid off.
2: Awful.
1: That's all right. He could sell a few of his brooches and recoup his salary.
2: Who's buying those? I was actually, it's fair.
1: Yes.
2: It's trending towards that.
1: Okay. Paul Serra, fair or foul?
3: It is fair. And I'll say this. The thing that concerns me most about what Scott Harris has been doing in the offseason is it's now almost a running joke that every offseason he has like an arbitrage contract, like the Scott Harris annual, let's give a guy $15 million and never play for his contract. It's just...
1: Here's 40.
3: Yes, this is even... I mean, obviously, this is way worse. He's pitching for you at least, but you're not getting nearly what you paid for. Like, his pro player stuff has just been bad.
1: That's, yeah, and that's why the Scooble thing, whether they keep him or sell him, I don't care. I need Scott Harris to continue to put himself in the spotlight. Mm-hmm. And I'm not talking about going on the Play-by-Play Guys podcast. I'm talking about doing your job and we get to grade it. Look, Valdez could easily turn around. Maybe he powers you to a playoff. I'm just saying, as we sit here today, this is trending towards being another bad Scott Harris signing.
4: Well, it is because...
1: And I gave you data, so don't say I'm being unfair. Yeah,
2: and trending, yes. I like that you said trending.
1: Yeah.
2: It's not there yet.
4: Oh, it's there.
2: Oh, you're saying it's there.
5: Dave, David,

0: I'm saying it's there because in a conversation I just had with Evan, we were talking about this Framber situation. And Framber may be a victim of ABS. He lived at the bottom of what they call the quote unquote zone.
1: Oh.
0: Those were balls.
1: I thought anybody but Scoobal?
0: No. Okay. Those were balls. And now he can't throw those anymore because he would never get a strike on those. And so now the problem I have is that's why I said it's already there. Because analytics is what Scott Harris prides himself on. He should have seen that. He should have known that. And you still signed him to this contract. So it's, to me, it's there. Because I don't see him being able to fix it because of ABS.
1: David is taking your data, Mike. And
2: well, it's an interesting. Here's another good one.
1: He put a draw four on top of it.
2: Do you know how many times this guy has gone past six innings?
1: Out of the 20?
2: Mm-hmm.
1: Seven?
2: Lower.
1: Four?
2: Lower.
1: Wait, but you brought him in to eat innings. Three?
2: Lower.
1: Two?
2: Two. Now, here's the part. It doesn't even count. Once was against Kansas City, and once is against the A's in the middle of their 4-17 stretch. This is trending towards being a bad signing.
1: This is fair. You know what? It's you both are correct.
2: It was just a talking point, and I want to thank you for saying what you said. You don't want to be a prisoner of the moment. That's why I made sure. I'm like, okay, let me take the collective, and I go, how many games has he not given me a chance to win in his 20 starts? Okay, eight, in my opinion, eight. Then you factor the raw analytic data, and you go, okay, these are career worse here. And then you look at, all right, well, is he at least battling? Maybe he was giving up a couple of runs in the seventh. No, he's not even getting into the seventh.
1: No, this is the bipartisan bill here. The senator from Greater Life and the senator from Troy. Great job.
0: And it's saying a lot, too, because he did sign Javi as well, which is a bad signing.
1: Two times? And your job is to be the guy who eats innings. That's why it was like, okay, wow. That's good.
2: I just wanted to throw it out there.
1: That's a good pull.
2: All right. We'll move it along. 97.1.
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1: Hey. It began with five words. If not me, then who? The Travis Manion Foundation has taken those five words and grown

0: org.
1: 1360, The Ticket.
2: All right, hit the button. The hell you need from me. The hell is this?
3: This is NFL off-season edition of Best Bets. I love to do this during the regular season, but I'm going to do this now because I've selected different categories here. So we have Defensive Player of the Year, we have MVP, all this type of stuff here. And I'm going to go through who I think would be the best choice for a best bet within that category.
4: Oh, dear God.
3: So let's start with Defensive Player of the Year because it's a local product that I want to give here because overwhelming favorite in the betting is Myles Garrett. We know that for Defensive Player of the Year. And then right after him, you have Will Anderson at plus 750, Max Crosby at plus 800, and then Aiden Hutchinson would be my choice, also at plus 800. Here's why. Max Crosby is declining a bit. Will Anderson, yes, he is great. He is outstanding, but he does share production with Danielle Hunter. So Aiden Hutchinson, maybe select him at plus 800.
2: I mean, the media loves him, and he's got commercials.
3: He has no one else.
2: Yeah, no, I just, sure. I'm not going to argue it.
5: See, I think that's going to hurt him, that he has no one else. So
2: he is Derek Moore. You watch your mouth.
5: Welcome to the double team, and then you'll hear, well, he gets double teamed a lot, bro. Yeah, I don't see him shedding those double teams. So, David, you'd be lighting your money on fire.
3: Let's move over to the defensive rookie of the year. And you have candidates such as Reuben Bain, David Bailey, Sonny Styles, Arvell Reese. You always going to have those type of guys, right? They go after the quarterback. They play right there to get those stats. But I give you one, Caleb Downs at plus 850. If Dallas is expected to take a huge leap this year,
2: a safety?
3: I understand why you're saying that. It is a safety, but you should expect great production from him for the defense to take the next step, to have that step for Dallas. Your thoughts?
2: I say no. I mean,
3: it's a safety. It's
2: just the positional value. I mean, he's a smart football player, but you do need stats. He can have a huge impact and play center field and be a rover, but like if it doesn't equate to stats, how do you win this award?
5: Well, you know what? Let me help you out with that, David, because this is a bet that I may take. Because if the Dallas defensive line is better, it looks like they've revamped it, and he's playing center field, and he gets those Kirby Joseph-like interceptions where all of a sudden there's Caleb with five or six picks this year. I could easily see that to be enough for him to get the defensive rookie of the year. I can buy that.
3: And I'm trying to think outside of the box with a lot of these because, of course, people are going to say Reuben Bain Jr. or David Bailey, right?
5: No, but right, but if all of a sudden, like, you know, Kirby Joseph got paid because it just seemed like balls just kept finding him and he would just, another pick, another, playing Chicago. He ends up with a ton of picks. Green Bay, ton of picks. Aaron Rodgers didn't want to see him anymore.
3: Well, let's go back to the 90s for Brett Favre there. I like
5: Aaron
3: that.
5: Aaron Rodgers. Until he went to Pittsburgh and,
3: you know, Pittsburgh.
5: Yeah, I'll save it for Can We Say That Monday.
3: Let's move over to the offensive rookie of the year here. And a lot of people are thinking, and they're high up on the odds here. You got Carnell Tate, Jordan Tyson. But I'm thinking of a guy who will get a number of carries. Yes, he'll be sharing them, but still he could put up some numbers. And it's Jadarian Price at plus 750.
5: I can see that, especially going into the season. He's not sharing anything, David. It's just him.
3: Right now, yes, because they just put Charbonnet on the pup list.
5: And K-9 is gone, so he's going to have 6 weeks to kind of establish himself as being the lead dog in Seattle.
2: No thought to Mendoza, huh?
3: No, because I don't think he's going to start the season as a starter, so that may take the numbers away.
5: And then when's their bye week? Like week 7 or 8?
3: Something like that. And a lot of people also think Jeremiah Love, but what offensive line do they have?
2: No, that poor kid he's got no hope. I mean, that franchise is a shipwreck.
5: Yeah. I show you Marvin Harrison Jr.
2: No, just put on the tape of Ashton Gentry last year. That's what Love is about to face. Oh, I just

0: got hit in the backfield again?
1: Cool.
2: Let's move over to, yeah, let's move over to win the NFC West. I know this is funny because everyone knows what the Rams are,
0: yeah,
2: what they're going to do, what they're going to look like. But just maybe. The Niners at plus 305 to win the NFC West.
0: I mean, that's not nearly enough of a price.
2: I agree.
0: I hear you. Yeah, because again, we've been through this before where super teams get built. Remember the Eagles in like 2010-11?
2: Yes.
0: The greatest team ever assembled. Didn't make the playoffs. I'm fine with the Niners, but like plus 300, that should be like plus 1,000.
3: Well, David, the funny thing is, week one is going to be a big game because you're playing each other. And
0: that's who you open with?
3: Yeah.
0: Oh, dear.
3: In Melbourne.
0: Even worse. So an NFC West showdown halfway across the planet.
3: Yes.
0: I hate this league.
3: Yes. So
0: that's a disgrace.
3: That's the Rams.
0: Whose home game?
3: Rams.
0: Unbelievable.
3: Because the Rams didn't, because the Niners normally take over SoFi. So whenever they do that, whose house? And they are the guests, it's not the Rams' house. So yeah, the Rams gave that up. They petitioned the Niners to go to Australia for week one. So yes, I could easily see you win that game because the next time they play each other will be week 18.
0: Oh, that's criminal. I sound like Dan Dickerson. Unbelievable. That's ridiculous.
2: So, yes.
4: Unbelievable.
0: Open the season in Australia and I don't play it for 4 months when people might be dead or the game may not mean anything. That is ridiculous.
3: Yeah. Let me double check. No. I think that. Wait, is it?
2: Even if it's week 17.
3: No. Still... Right. It's not. This last game is against. But yeah, it's December 17th. They'll play again.
2: Yeah, third to last game.
0: What absolute nonsense.
5: How many people in Australia are going to ask what a 49er is while they're at the game?
3: Right. But so, yes, if you win that game, you give yourself the leg up because it's week one. So no one knows what to expect. You think that everybody's going to be relatively healthy. It's possible.
2: So let's move over to this one here was picking a team to make the playoffs. Now, the odds may have shifted a little bit after Cam Scataboo this weekend, but right now at plus 255,
0: what?
2: The New York Giants to make the playoffs.
0: This is a ripoff. You only get plus 250?
2: I agree.
0: I mean, look, I'll
3: tough in the streets, man.
0: Until I see Malik Nabers not be Tank Dell, I can't do this. I have no idea when Malik Nabers will play again. And why is it so important? Because he is their, by far and away, their best perimeter playmaker. I expect to make the playoffs this year. Otherwise, what was John Harbaugh for? What was the spending for? But Nabers plays a big role in that. So I'm going to say no until I know when he's back. If you tell me he comes back late September, I'll still say yes. But this could be something like Micah Parsons, where if Nabers isn't back to mid to late October, the Giants aren't good enough to overcome them. So I'm going to say no until I know he has two legs.
3: Okay. That's fair. I mean, I'm going to lean to you. You're the Giants person. No, because I can make a case for all four teams in the East.
0: I know.
3: And you're only talking about making the playoffs, so maybe you could get that wild card spot. Maybe they could become this year's Bears, where nobody really thought that they were going to do anything, and the next thing you know,
0: the other problem, Jackson Dart's got to prove against Dale. Yeah, I mean, it's play to play with him.
2: Let's move.
3: Wait, are you guys keeping Thibodeau? Or are you going to try and move him? Okay.
0: See you at the deadline.
3: I'm about to say it's radio, so he gave me the Tayshaun.
0: Yeah, I'll see you at the deadline. I think a lot of it will have to do with Brian Burns and then also Abdul Carter. And if those two are firing on all cylinders and Abdul Carter's peripherals were really impressive, like, then maybe it makes it easier.
3: Now, real quick, David. The him and Jackson Dart thing, could that blow up the locker room?
0: Hey, John Harbaugh, that's what the money's for.
3: Okay.
0: Sit everybody in a room and figure it the F out.
3: Gotcha.
2: So let's move over to the MVP odds here, and I'll give you my best bet. This guy on the team finished the regular season on an 8-game winning streak. He posted 19 touchdowns and 5 interceptions. And if he continues that growth in his age 27 campaign, maybe at plus 2,200, you vote for him and bet him Trevor Lawrence to win the MVP.
0: Mm-mm. Go to hell.
3: Nope.
2: All righty.
3: No.
2: That was a quick no for you.

0: Wow. All righty then.
1: I just don't believe in him. I don't. MVP means you probably got to do something special. He's good. Don't get me wrong, but he's not a special QB where I don't see him putting up 30, 35 touchdowns. I don't see him putting up a ridiculous amount of yards in the air. No.
0: I'm going to say no. And then finally, the Super Bowl odds. Best bet would
2: Chargers.
0: Be at plus 2,000 for me would be the Denver Broncos.
2: Damn it.
0: That would be my best bet there, yes.
2: I understand why. The defense is elite. They add Jaylen Waddle. I don't trust Bo Nix. I also think the division's brutal, and I like the Chargers. So, I mean, I get it. What are the Chargers? Plus 2,500?
0: They are, yes, plus 2,500, yes.
1: David, I can see your Broncos because if you somehow can get home field throughout and you make people come to Denver and you let the weather be a factor as well, it's like Buffalo. Like, I can see it. Where is Buffalo, by the way?
0: Buffalo's one of the favorites. They're at the top.
1: That's a waste of
0: money. Yeah. Waste of money. Just
1: light it on fire.
0: That is your NFL Blitz 97.1.
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9: So, I know it's been a busy school day with reports and quotes and different things, but Paul's got something interesting here, and I want him to read this. He brought this in, and I said, first of all, we shouldn't be doing this off the air. This is good. Paul, do you mind presenting this? This is a new angle to the Scoobal thing.
10: Okay. Well, yeah, it's something Jeremy Otto, our esteemed colleague and update guy, was talking to me and David a little bit about it behind the scenes. And I was like, is that real? And so I looked into it, and it is true. Right now, everyone assumes when Scoobal leaves in the offseason, if they keep him, that they'll get a first-round compensatory pick. Well, not so fast, my friends. Because right now the Tigers are skirting at the luxury tax line. So if they were to keep Scoobal and buy and go over the tax line, that comp pick that they get for Scoobal in the offseason would fall from a first rounder to a fourth rounder. So if they did buy, they could only buy sort of rather insignificant contracts because they don't want to. Right now they're flirting on the border. I think they've got like less than $2 million. So they wouldn't be able to buy a lot.
9: It'd have to be a player making $4 million bucks prorated to $2 million, and you're not getting anybody.
10: Yes, or you'd have to like ship other guys out to like offset the balance to stay underneath the line and keep your first-round pick when Scoobal walks.
9: Oh, my God, their precious comp pick. Now it makes even less sense to keep this guy and buy.
11: So in other words, you ain't doing nothing.
9: Back in the game, baby!
11: Let's put it on the board. They're doing nothing.
9: No way. This actually compels
11: me. You
9: want
11: to put this on the board?
9: Yeah, okay. I'm down.
11: And by nothing, I don't mean buddy, like a Charlie Morton.
9: Buddy, yeah, on the nothing. Near horizon, I got Saratoga. I'm in a betting mood. Yeah, let's do this. Okay. That Paul Serra has single-handedly convinced me they're trading Tarik Skubal now. He has turned this whole thing upside down. That right there, think about this. If you are annoyed or you find it unacceptable to receive this first-round comp pick if you keep Scoobal and, quote, he goes for nothing, how are you going to feel if he goes for a fourth? I'm being real.
11: No, you're not going to be happy, but
9: what?
11: But the magical ride that will be the final 6-7 weeks of the season, that's what you're going to be selling your fans. Hey, we're only, you know, let's say they go out there and they sweep the road.
9: Hey, they're going to. They don't have Bobby Witt.
11: We're only 4.5 games out, fellas. Ooh. We're going for it. Yeah. That's how they're going to sell this thing.
9: Then guess what? Then fans get what they deserve. If you can't look at this openly, if they keep them without the ability to financially add, and if they do, they will then truly lose him for absolutely nothing. That cannot happen. Cannot. Mm-hmm. Keeping him without buying is idiotic. Mm-hmm. keeping them

0: buying now unless you've got some kind of Fugazi three-card Monty mathematics would then destroy the comp pick. Mm-hmm. What situation is not idiotic? Trading him.
1: Correct. But in order to trade him, Mike, as you know, you need to have that perfect deal, and I need not you, Mike Valeni. I'm talking about the Tigers. From what's reported, they need this perfect deal in order to go through this, or you can just tell your fans, hey, guys, we were only 5.5 games out.
0: But they don't have a bullpen
1: for it.
0: Hold on. And I know what you're saying they're going to say, but you got to be dumb as a brick if you accept that explanation. No, even the fans that are casuals know this bullpen sucks.
1: Mm-hmm.
0: What are you going to do? Not go get bullpen help, but you kept Skubal?
1: Maybe that's where you're marginal adding on to the team.
0: Oh, come on. With more of these Pete Wagonbacks or whatever the hell it is?
1: You go find somebody and hope that they can revive their career here in Detroit.
0: I hate you.
1: For one last time.
0: Paul, David, your thoughts. Am I wrong now? Paul has got me completely. You know what? David, the way that you counsel your parish on marriages, that's what Paul's just done for me with Skubal.
1: What did he do?
0: David,
1: he got you guys together?
0: David changes hearts and minds. Paul has changed my heart and mind. Now, no, there's no world they could keep Skubal and not buy. And if you keep him and you do buy, you're effing yourself out of the only return you would get, which is already paltry.
1: You know what? He's so cute. We need to get him some Faygo and some Better Made. This is his first day here in Detroit.
2: Yeah, because get ready for that fourth round comp pick because they're keeping Skubal and not buying.
1: Hey, I got this place for you, Mike. It's called a Coney Island. You should try it.
0: No, hold on. If they keep him and don't buy, they get a first round comp. That would be the most idiotic thing in the world if you kept him and they didn't load the cannon around him.
2: I don't know what they're going to do. All of this is...
0: Paul Serra is an agent of chaos. 248.
3: When Otto told me this, I was like, this can't be right because this is an even dumber situation to find yourselves in than I already thought it was.
4: I'm actually annoyed.
3: When I read it, I was like, dude.
1: And Paul, that's why I say nothing. We'll go for it. And
0: okay, if they do nothing, mm-hmm. they don't add, but they keep Skubal, Harris should be fired. It's not criminal. You're not going to get prosecuted. I'm just saying it's sports crime. You are not doing right by the organization. That is your job if you're Scott Harris.
1: So in a sports wise, he's become what Bernie Madoff. He just stole.
0: Nah, I mean, it would just be something where I'd get District Attorney Carisi from SVU out here like, I'm sorry, I've had enough.
1: Carisi?
0: That's my boy. That's my cousin. We're related.
1: Really?
0: No.
1: Oh,
0: but
1: man.
0: Right here. No. Whoa, wrong one. Sorry about that. That was mislabeled.
1: All right.
0: Apologies.
1: Carisi.
0: Stud.
1: You guys getting the Stromboli and the Mastacholi together.
0: Yep, at Sbarro. 248-539-9797. It's a great TV show.
1: Oh, it is.
0: Look.
5: It's me, Mario.
0: Sure, I'll deal with it. I don't care. People, now that Paul Serra's laid this out there, they can't add payroll without destroying the return for Skubal. Mm. So if you keep him, you get nothing. You get zero help. Mm-hmm. It would be the very team we're watching right now. Who's mm-hmm. on board for that? I'll hang up and listen. First time, long time.
1: Not on board, but better get used to it.
0: No way. Yeah. No, Paul is now turning the tide.
1: You'll wait for ninth inning, Mr. Clutch, Haiyu Lee, to come up to the plate and hit that bomb to win the game.
0: Paul's got me convinced with the financial aspect of this. That was a complete blind spot to me. They're trading. They got to trade. They have to trade.
1: Then you know what, Mike?
0: They have to.
1: Maybe we'll put it to the people. Are they team me or team you?
0: I don't know.
1: Because I don't think they're doing anything.
0: Talk to the people. That's a great way to put it. You talk to them.
1: 248-539-9797. Team Rico, Team Mike, I don't think they do anything, especially after what Paul said, that this is your team. They're going to ride or die into the sunset. This is it. Thelma Louise off the cliff.
6: With your daggone mustache on your greasy hair.

0: It's me.
1: It just makes it more and more believable that they'll get Baez back and a few guys off of injury, and they'll be like, it's just like we added at the deadline.
2: Yeah, but do you understand my point? Hold on. Because this is separate from Alpha Phi Alpha over here. Listen to me. If you put together two straight deadlines of doing nothing, last year when you were in first, and this year, whatever the hell this team is, why do you have a job?
0: You want me to answer that?
2: I'd prefer if you'd not.
0: Okay.
2: Kind of wanted to just kind of leave that out there for the people.
0: All righty.
2: But
0: for
2: no,
0: the people. Give us a call.
2: Or don't. Whatever. I mean, we had one show earlier ask you, would you rather not brush your teeth or shower for a week earlier? So maybe we're doing it wrong talking Scuba.
0: I look at this. They're going to use, and they're going to, Mike, they're going to find every little thing that they can to milk. They're going to say, hey, we made the playoffs. Think how much fun it was. We beat the Guardians. Gained 5 extra innings with Seattle. And think of the wild card. We've been playing playoff baseball since June. We gave this town everything that they wanted for this summer. You weren't talking Lions because you were focused on us. That's why they're going to do this.
2: David? Tell me I'm wrong.
3: This is completely sickening. That's what this is. Because if you do nothing because you want the first round comp pick, that's incompetence in my mind. If you then add, I don't know.
2: The only thing you can do if you kept Scooble is add.
3: Correct.
2: But if by adding,
3: it's a first round pick now.
2: You eviscerate any return for Scooble, that's malfeasance. So then you go to the other side and you go, okay, well, then we got to trade the guy prorated. We'll free up 16 mil. I'll get stuff. Maybe then I could add a piece or two. But you can't keep them and do nothing.
3: And that's one thing we've talked about is if you keep them, you have to add, right?
2: Or,
3: now you can't.
0: Or you go for it, you keep him, and then you tell everybody, you do know McGonagall was the comp pick.
2: Oh.
0: And people will be like, McGonagall, I like him. He was good. We can get another one of him. Yes! Give us a few years.
2: Oh, my God.
0: Nothing. You will get nothing. And you will like it. You'll get a player. You'll get the playoff push. That's what you'll get this year.
2: I don't want that.
4: This is crazy.
2: I don't want that. I'm not interested.
0: Yeah.
2: But that's I don't want to do another Pixar movie.
0: And when they make the playoffs, you'll have everybody wearing the Magana goggles in Champagne.
2: You do realize one thing. Yeah. You do realize.
0: Yeah.
2: They're not some lock for the playoffs. So you could do what you're talking about mm-hmm. and not make the playoffs.
0: Mm-hmm.
2: And what was it for again?
0: A hell of a ride.
2: No.
0: Because in
2: no.
0: The, that's what they're going to sell you.
2: No.
0: That's what they're going to sell you.
2: No.
0: A hell of a ride. Wasn't
5: no.
0: that fun?
5: No. Calm down.
0: Wasn't it fun?
2: No.
0: Yeah.
2: It's not.
0: Think about it.
2: We'll get to the calls.
0: We dug that deep hole in May, and look at the run we went on. 97.
6: 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Oh, no.
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12: Please refrain from using ethnic slurs.
13: Well, Paul Sarah has turned this show on its ear. That little, and if Paul's wrong, I'll never forgive him. But I trust Paul. Paul's a very careful man, very calculated man.
14: I'm going to be Billy Ray Valentine in the middle of Wall Street. I'm buying. Come on, buy. I'm buying.
13: If they keep Scoobal, they can't add more than $2 million in payroll or they wreck the comp pick. There's no world you can do that. You got to sell.
15: Now, the article does say, though, Mike, that their estimates could be a little bit off because they don't know the exact numbers. But even if it's like $4 million under the thing, they still really can't add anything anyway.
13: No, because if you're going out and getting a couple of high-leverage relievers, first of all, let's say you got a guy who's dirt cheap and under team control and arbitration, you'd have to sell the farm to get that type of back-end bullpen piece. You think Scott Harris is going to do that? He wouldn't do that when you were in first place last year. You think he's going to do it when you're seven games under 500? Let's go to the people. Let's see what everybody has to say. That's a wild little twist. We'll go to David, 97.1. Hi, David.
16: Hey, how's it going?
13: Good.
16: Four words, I think. I say, please trade him. I don't think he wants to be here. I don't like him. And I want him to play good, have good outings or whatnot to make people want him more. And let him go. He's not a team player. And not going back into the seventh inning. Like, I'm not a fan. I think $40 million is crazy for him. Yeah, he's great. He is really, really good. Overall, as a team player, I say let him walk. Save the money, let him walk. What do you think?
13: I mean, you know what side I'm on. There ain't nothing for me to say. I mean, you know where I've been for a while. I just don't think this team's good enough, and therefore, you got to sell. But David, I just believe they don't want to do it. And it does feel like there's a little bit of CYA going on, that if you keep the guy, to Rico's point, we can joke around about, you know, Rico's not crazy. Like, Scott Harris wants to cover his ass. You keep Scoobal and sell hope, and we gave it the old college try. But the problem is, if you were going to keep Scoobal, you have to kind of say F them picks, so to speak. You have to add around him. This team is two bullpen arms plus a real right-handed bat from being anything anyone cares about. That's a very costly deadline that I'd be shocked if they did that.
16: So trade him and get those things. Build your team for the future.
2: Oh, I agree.
16: After this crazy 1 year.
2: Oh, well, once again, I agree with you.
14: David, you're making total sense. I just don't think anything's going to happen because if it was, you would be out there trying to get the most out of this. And I don't think that they're trying. I think that it's one of those, if you give us the perfect deal and you give us everything that we want, we'll trade, knowing that teams aren't going to do that. So you're half wet. We tried. We didn't get the package that we liked. So we decided to keep them. And we just went for it.
16: He wants his cake and eat it too.
14: Yeah.
16: He does not want to be here. Let him go to the Dodgers, get a lot of great things from the Dodgers.
14: Yes.
16: And let him go.
14: And David, but if you think about it, what's the point of having cake if you can't eat it? So.
16: Yeah.
14: Yeah, Scott Harris, he will be dining on the birthday cake.
16: Well, that's what he wants. Give it to him. Take care.
14: Okay. Thanks for calling.
2: Here's your problem. This is what they're going to be basing their decision on. This is how stupid this all is. So you get four against the Royals, who just put Bobby Witt Jr. on the IR. And then you're going to play an A's team who's 3-17 their last 20. You're really going to base decisions on that? Mm-hmm. No. Otherwise, well, if you think Scott Harris has a functioning brain, you're not making decisions on that seven games.
14: But see, and I also wonder, I'm going to throw another caveat into this. How much this is based on the fact that we don't believe it's going to be baseball next year. So let's just go for this right now.

0: and see what happens. I think if it was going to be a season, maybe things would be done differently. Maybe you would try to move him. But if you're sitting out and there's nothing, people won't remember this. Just let's just go and try to win right here, right now. And if we don't, we tried.
1: Payroll tracker. I'm just pulling this up. So it shows the Tigers are over the threshold by a margin of $1.643 million. That would lead to a tax bill of $329K. But because of the Scooble compensation situation, the tax would come with a more significant cost to the Tigers if they ended up over the mark. Wow. I tell you, that is a twist. Thanks a lot. Thanks a lot, Paul. You really bleeped in the punch, Paul. And I love it. No, it's tremendous. Because now it's like, how the hell do you keep them and do nothing? This ain't about Rico being right or wrong. I'm asking about the principality of it. What fan would feel good keeping them and you don't buy significant pieces? That's just, I mean, I hate to lack nuance. It's just stupid.
0: Well, Mike, let's...
1: Is that the new Kenny Digital laugh? Is that what we're going to do? That's good. I like that.
0: Let's keep the streak going, Mike. I hearken back to just last year where in order to buy, you may have to give up some pieces that he doesn't want to part with.
1: The only thing you could do if you keep Scooble, and don't laugh because I know I've already said I think this bullpen is horse bleep, you'd have to take Kenley Jansen or Finnegan, who make 18 and 11 respectively, you'd have to move at least one of them. And you'd probably have to put an asset with them to get someone to take the prorated amount. Maybe you paid a prorated amount, but you'd keep Scooble. Mm-hmm. You would trade from your already weak bullpen.
0: Right.
1: And then have to go buy to fix said bullpen.
0: But by putting that asset to that, I start seeing ghosts. Not going to happen. Power it down. We'll just wait for the injured players to come back. That's our trade.
1: Please stop playing. Please. Thank you.
2: Thank you so much, Paul. Thank you. Because I'm now,
1: couple of texts, and then we'll get to calls. We got a lot of ground to cover because I got to reset the news before this news about school. What a day. What a day.
2: Someone says, hi, love your show. My question is, based on what has just transpired with Scooble, is there a team out there that would even want him due to his duplicity?
0: Oh, yeah, there's teams out there that would add to have that 1-2 punch in the playoffs. Absolutely. Which is why, if you're going to move him, which, for the record, I've said this a long time ago for years, try to move this man. I would call all the top contenders and say, give me your best. It would be the anti of what LeBron is doing. Give me your best deals, and in about a week, we'll come up to the podium and say which hat we're going to pick. It would be a hat dance, Major League Baseball style.
2: Tex here says, can you guys stop kicking me in the balls with the horrible Tigers news? It hurts.
1: I'm going to hear that in my sleep. Thank you for that. 90s. So you know, you hear his satisfaction in that laugh. It's sickening. It's sickening. Spank him. Take his batteries out. 97.1.
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0: SEC Media Day?
1: We are not celebrating SEC Media Day, but we are about 5 weeks away from the college football season. And so I wanted to go through here contenders, or should I say front runners, for the college football national title. But I want to start first with some dark horse teams, okay? So, no, the dark horse team is not Michigan, people, for those listening, not at all. Let's just talk about it here. And I'm going to start with a team that is near and dear to your heart, Michael, because of the coach and the quarterback that have gone there. And that is Oklahoma State.
2: The Meston Maker.
1: North Texas has gone to Oklahoma, taking over Oklahoma State. And here's why I mentioned them.
2: They got Wyatt Young. They got Caleb Edwards.
1: Correct.
2: They got the Meston Maker and Eric Morris in that one play per 20 seconds offense.
3: How quickly can they turn that thing around? And
1: well, let me give you something here, because non-conference wise, yes. Second week of the season, they have Oregon. Probably losing that game.
2: Uh-oh.
1: When you go to the conference.
3: The where's the game?
2: Stillwater.
1: That's at Stillwater.
3: Okay.
2: But they went up to Eugene last year and lost like 80-2.
3: Well, yes, it's back here now.
2: Back in the game, baby.
1: But if you look at their conference schedule, it is favorable.
2: Yeah.
1: The only game they have would be number 8 Texas Tech in Boone Pickens Stadium. But what will they look like without Sorsby?
2: No, look, here's what I would say. And I'm careful about this. I loved everything North Texas was doing. I loved Eric Morris. I thought it was a great move for him. If they're going to financially support him, which clearly they had some money to get Meston Maker and to get Wyatt Young and to get these, they could win 8 games. Because if you have a quarterback and then you have the running back and you have his main wide receiver and you have the play caller, the implementation of the offense, you fast-tracked it. But I'm not ready to say they'll have the supporting cast necessary to go much beyond that. But at Oklahoma State, that's a proud program. And if you go back and look over the last 20 years, that's a program that on a consistent basis could win 9-10 games. I think an 8-win season could be in order.
1: Can they make the Big 12 championship game?
2: I'll say no.
1: Okay.
3: And you're saying, but they play Oklahoma, right?
1: They do not play Oklahoma.
2: No, you ruined that. Oklahoma's in the SEC now.
1: No.
2: You left Oklahoma State behind. That's like leaving your kid at the supermarket.
3: Wait,
2: and mom drove home.
3: Did that make you angry?
2: Yes.
3: Job well done.
2: I love that game.
3: Great job by me, not by you.
2: I'll say 8 wins.
1: Okay, let's move over to another possible dark horse. A team that is near and dear to your heart, Rico.
3: Well, Maryland.
1: Their quarterback's been gone, but it's Washington.
3: But he's back.
1: Damon Williams.
2: He's gone. He's back.
1: Yeah.
2: He's gone. He's alienated everybody. Yeah. He's back.
1: So they have on the road, they have to go to USC and they have to go to Oregon. So can they be a dark horse for a national title?
3: For a national title, I don't think so. But I think that they could make their way into the playoff, David. I think that they could, if they could split one of those games. USC, I need to see USC actually do something. They get a lot of names, but they don't win.
1: At home, they do have Iowa, Penn State, and Indiana.
2: Look, only
3: this at home.
2: Only thing I'll offer you, too, Damon Williams is back. 4 starting O-linemen are back. Mm-hmm. That's a great way to start your deal. I leave the rest to him.
3: Indiana, I'm going to say the same thing. Indiana traveling west. Once you cross the Mississippi, for some reason, East Coast teams don't do well on the West Coast.
1: And then finally, in the dark horse category that I've chosen would be Clemson.
2: I'm done. Leave me alone.
1: It's the ACC.
3: Michael,
2: check, please.
1: They have Miami at home, and that's all they have on their schedule, except for LSU to open up with.
3: Does the ACC even count?
2: Uh-oh.
1: If you go undefeated in it, right?
2: Don't upset Sebastian the Ibis back there.
1: They beat Miami on October 3rd and then go undefeated in the ACC?
2: I got to see the quarterback play. And I just got to see it to believe it. I know Klubnik didn't have the year I thought he'd have last year. Man, I'm out of the Dabo business. Rico's finally worn me down.
3: And somehow Clemsoning has come back into the lexicon of college football.
2: We're right back to the Woody Dantzler days. Right. I'm out.
3: Where they find a game and they're like, how about we lose this one?
2: Yeah. Sign C.J. Spiller.
3: Right.
2: I'm out on that. Got to see the quarterback play.
1: And so when it comes to the front runners, they have 5. I believe in just 3 of them. The other 2, let's talk about, because I have question marks with them.
3: Paul, did we do the ACC a discredit?

0: I mean, you kind of made fun of Miami a little bit, but no.
1: Okay, let's keep making fun of Miami because that's one of the teams I have question marks with the front runners. They have Miami as a front runner, but it's still Darian Mensah.
0: Is he better than Carson Beck?
2: It's if you Mario think the answer Cristobal. Is
0: yes, then yes.
2: Well, but here's the thing. Yeah, Mario Cristobal, that's legitimate. You're surrounding yourself with better players. Mensah is. So I do think that that's going to be a plus for him. He doesn't have to do everything on his own. So I actually think he'll do well in Miami. The Cristobal thing, I can't argue. He just does dumb things.
3: I mean, they do have a ton of returning production as far as total snaps taken. I think Torre is back at linebacker. Mensah's up and down. If he can stabilize his play, how about that? I'll say it this way. Yes, I believe in them based on you gotta have a pathway to the playoff.
1: They do.
3: So they do. Now, once they're there, who the hell knows? I kind of think you go full Cristobal and he does something stupid. But I'll say yes, because their pathway is easier than anyone in the Big Ten or SEC.
1: Right? You're right. Their toughest schedule was at Notre Dame. They're getting there. You have one loss, you're getting there.
2: Right. And looking at this, looks like they have a new offensive line, which is always problematic.
3: Watch out for that flaming brisket truck down in Winston-Salem.
0: I'll just
3: smoke
0: say this.
3: Everywhere.
0: One guy to watch locally, if you want to watch an exciting college football player, Malachi Toney.
3: Oh, he's a monster. Yeah. I mean, he's a vintage Miami receiver. Now, he's diminutive, but he's explosive.
0: Yeah, he's like Santana Moss.
3: Yeah, it's a good one. Good comp. Yeah. He's excellent.
1: That's enough Miami talk. So okay. The other team that is questionable for me in the front-runner category would be Georgia. No, Michigan is not in the front-runner category. Georgia. Gunnar Stockton did not have a good year last year.
3: He stunk.
1: I'm being nice.
3: Georgia's passing game stinks. Their route combinations stink. The offense stinks. I got to see it. And I understand Kirby's unbelievable, and he's had an unbelievable run, but I'm getting a little bit tired of it. Like, are you going to show me the vintage you had? Or are we going to keep looking at what we call Georgia light?
2: Right.
3: Less filling. I'm going to say no. I think Gunnar Stockton stinks. So I'm just going to say no out of spite. I've had enough.
2: Yeah, I mean, unless one of the young receivers can step up and do something. Yeah, they just...
3: They waste receivers. Man. They had Zachariah Branch. They had Oscar Delp was supposed to be a star. They had the talent. They're wasting it. Their scheme is so archaic.
2: He's right, you know.
3: Might have Jim Bowman coordinating that thing.
1: I just didn't understand why they had them in the front runner.
3: Because of Georgia. Whoops. You want to go to the garage and do some karate?
2: David, Georgia, Alabama. Yeah, you're always going to.
3: Bama's going to be the most fascinating storyline because basically the minute they lose a game, Kalen DeBoer is going to end up on Diego Garcia. He's going to end up on, he'll be Napoleon. He'll be exiled. I can't wait. Bama, it is all or nothing right now.
1: That is your college football blitz 97.1.
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7: "I know when you were born, black people could still be bought and sold in this country, but no one owns me."
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0: guarding his elbow in January, I knew something was wrong. If I could go back, I should have got an MRI in January and hammered it out to where I was done with it in the offseason. But there were other factors in play. I was going through arbitration. The decision by the organization to take me to court, I think that had some impact subconsciously. Don't do that. Subconsciously? No, you willfully didn't tell the team because you were bitter about the arbitration. You wanted the money. And you didn't give a damn if something was wrong with your elbow, you got your money.
1: Correct.
0: Oh, but then I got to hear you get up there and do the old soft shoe about how bad you want to stay here and you never gave up hope and you believe and this team should buy. The same team that you kind of effed or at a minimum hoodwinked, now you think you get a say at the table of what they do? That's one. Yikes on that one. But also, Tarek, why say it? Why say it?
1: That's where I get it. What was your end game here? What did you hope to accomplish? What did you want Detroit to say?
0: You wanted to make people hate you. Congratulations. Then from the how hard my life is section, those people that writers said what they said about me in the World Baseball Classic, I don't need to beg for forgiveness. I don't care what they say. It doesn't matter to me. Okay, no problem. Except in the next breath, there's fans that come to games that say things to me. I go, you wouldn't say that if you were on the other side of this fence. You wouldn't look me in the face and say that. Or what, Tarek? Can we just, like, this is not West Side Story. You're not going to fight a fan. And if they did say it to you, because they're probably five beers deep, they'd probably love for you to punch them in the face. Because then they'd own you. So how about we just don't? This is lesson number one for athletes. Think whatever you want about the fans, never share it. Don't do that. Also, if you're trying to curry favor, you're not. The average guy is figuring out how he's going to pay for his car this month. You make 30 mil a year. If you don't like what comes with it, I'll gladly hand you an application for Home Depot. Okay? Well, you wouldn't say that to me in the tile aisle, or what? Stop. Next on the list, you had Ken Rosenthal say the following. According to two rival executives, Scott Harris wants to thread the needle and stay competitive while dealing Scooble. Briefed on people familiar with his thinking, they want a controllable starting pitcher plus prospects. Now, here's your problem. If you are highly specific in what you want for Scooble, not every suitor will be able to join the bidding.
1: Correct.
0: My viewpoint is if you're selling, you sell and get the best deal possible. You don't sell and then try to save your ass by backfilling Scooble. I have Melton. I have Fromber. I have Montero. I have pitching. I get nervous because I have PTSD from Iserman and his red lines. I'll trade Larkin, but I won't do a futures-driven package. Well, then you can't get the best offer. And now you're golfing. So that's number three. And number four, Paul Serra. Basically, him and Jeremy Otto had this blurb, researched it. The Tigers are within $2 million of the luxury tax. They can't add any money. So if they keep Scooble, they can't add. Now, you could keep Scooble, trade Kenley Jansen and or Finnegan, then add because you open payroll. Why does it matter? Because if you added, you would then cross the luxury tax from a team getting the rev share to a team paying the tax. If you do that, your first round compensation goes to fourth round, i.e. useless. So now your choices are what again? Keeping them and doing nothing, cue up Rico's digital laugh, or what everybody knows is the right move. You trade them. You free up the prorated amount of $16 million. You can add if you like, or you just sell the farm and be done with it. By the way, Red Sox won again today, 15 in a row. 248-539-9797. I know that's a ton to unpack, but choose your adventure, man. Rico, Paul, David, whatever you guys want to say, if I miss something,
1: offended. You've nailed it, and I think that based off all the information, my educated guess,

0: is we're just in this for the ride. Let's have some fun, Detroit. Let's wait for the injured players to come back. We're going to see what we can do and ride that wild card train. And hopefully we'll make the playoffs and nobody will be talking about getting rid of Skubal, because if we get rid of Skubal, we won't give ourselves the best chance of making the wild card. So we have to keep him. And we don't need to add because we have players coming back. So, yeah, there's that. So I say nothing happens. Nothing.
1: Gentlemen?
2: I'm just so frustrated by everything because Skubal keeps talking. Don't want to hear from him. He keeps, you know, then he goes after the fans in his article. Wow, don't want that at all. And then just everything has just been flipped upside down with this information that Paul presented, because it would be great if, you know what, doesn't matter what comp pick we get, doesn't matter what the payroll is, let's just go for it. But they're not going to do that, which means they're going to sit there and probably lose him for nothing for just the first round pick, or maybe buy and then you get the fourth round comp pick. Either way, it's laughable.
3: Or just do America a favor and trade this guy. We never have to talk about him again.
2: Please do that.
3: Because after this routine today, oh, cool. So you won your arbitration, bilk 32 mil from the team, and it was totally cool to miss 6 weeks of the season earning your 32 mil. And we're supposed to be good with that? Well, I don't want to become the story. Dude, every time you open your mouth, you're a story. So either you're too unintelligent to realize that, or even worse, you're dishonest. Please don't do this babe in the woods thing. Please. I told you, I warned you this is how this would go down. No, I don't care. We don't need rose petals. I'm just making a point. It's going exactly like I told you it would go. He's going to keep opening his mouth. Yeah. It's going to be noise all summer. And I'm at a point, and I know it's not rational. I don't even want to see him anymore. Just leave.
0: No, we knew.
3: Go.
0: No. You saw how this was going to go, Mike, and I'm saying I see how this is going to end.
3: Oh, man, I hope you're wrong.
0: And it's not going to end the way people think it's going to end. It's going to end with, man, that was a hell of a run, whether they make the playoffs or not. Didn't you guys have fun? Wasn't this a great summer? Man, we buried ourselves in May, but look at what the rest of the summer brought us. Exciting baseball down at Comerica Park.
3: Get to the people. Aaron, he's batting leadoff in the 5 o'clock. Aaron, how you doing, buddy?
4: Hey, how you doing, fellas?
3: Good, Aaron.
0: Hey, Aaron.
4: Hey, you know, Paul Serra, dude, if Mike don't get you a raise, my God, someone needs to get you a raise, fella, because you just blew my mind with all that noise. I think the Tigers would be stupid to trade him. But then again, you watch what Scott Harris did the last two off seasons, and he looks, oh, wait. You remember that Justin Verlander package? This is the bar I have to clear in order to make the fans happy if I trade Skubal. Or, hey, Skubal, shut your dang mouth.
3: Yes.
4: Because nobody wants to hear from you. I'm done with it. Buddy, I wish you would stay a Tiger. I see it going one of two ways, fellas. One, he gets traded off to the highest bidder. Or, and this is what I'm thinking could potentially happen, Tigers don't trade him, add around him, and then at the 11th hour, there's baseball next year. There's no baseball next year. And we get to keep his rights and don't have to pay him.
3: Uh-huh.
4: And we can pay him less than what he wants. Because remember, and part of this going on is they're trying to get rid of those multi-year deferral this, deferral that contracts.
3: Yeah. You know the problem is, Aaron? And it's not just
4: listen. If they're successful with that, what's the max you think he's going to get?
3: I can't speak to that.
4: Five at 180.
3: Even if it's that, I wouldn't pay him. I'm at a point, Aaron.
4: Yeah, agreed.
3: Yeah, I just don't want to pay pitchers these 5-year deals with the prevalence of Tommy John and arm injuries and the way pitching is
4: especially
3: like.
4: Him.
3: Well, right. No, if no one's going to pitch 200 innings, why the hell am I paying you 30, 40 million bucks? What the hell are we talking about?
4: The previous caller before you guys went off earlier, where he said, I don't want to see him pitch 5-6 innings. I want a guy to pitch like Justin Verlander did in his heyday.
3: That's
4: 8 innings, 9 innings. I know it's over. But you know what I'm saying?
3: Yeah.
4: Those are the pitchers we all got spoiled by. The CC Sabathia.
3: Well, because that's real.

0: baseball. Like that's Aaron and I know. I know. I sound like an old man. I get it.
1: No, hey, I'm 33 and I'm agreeing with you.
0: Oh, I appreciate. See, thank you, cuz I get made fun of, but it's like I miss the days of knowing.
1: Most chuckleheads make fun of you too much, Mike. You're a good guy.
0: I appreciate that. Very nice of you. I do. I miss knowing this guy might not leave the mound tonight. This guy is going to lay it on the line. He's going to throw 115 pitches, and we're going to get after it.
2: You know what? You ruined this sport.
0: Okay, then.
2: Analytics.
0: All right, back to Willie Wilson and satin jackets. Up next. All right.
2: Where's Leo Mazzoni when you need him?
0: Northville Lumber. Is he dead?
2: I don't know. I think he's still alive.
0: Okay,
2: Bobby
0: then.
2: Bobby Cox is dead.
0: That's the guy. 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
2: You know, before we get to the phone calls and the texts, I think maybe the only thing more exhausting than this Scoobal stuff is the LeBron stuff. That may be more exhausting than Scoobal.
3: Yeah, just saying. LeBron's not talking.
2: I know, but the whole, I don't want to make a choice just yet. You're going to wait on me. Like, you're holding up the entire league, LeBron.
3: Eh.
2: You know where you're going. Just say it.
3: David, a few texts and I'll get to the calls.
4: I'll get to the texts, but LeBron is talking. He spoke this weekend. Eh. He was at some fan fest and I'm going to make my decision soon.
3: Okay.
4: Sure you are.
3: Okay, at least he's not doing a routine of how badly he wants to stay in L.A.
4: That's fair.
2: No, he packed up and left L.A.
3: He's not out here trying to challenge fans.
5: You don't say that to me.
3: He also didn't say he hit an injury from the Lakers.
2: Okay, when you put it that way.
3: I'm just saying.
2: Okay.
4: All right.
2: 8-5-5, stand down. Mike wins.
3: Woo!
4: Someone says, I really don't care about the Tigers anymore because Scoobal annoys me. Can we talk about Rico and getting a membrane off his ribs? Brandon in a car. You don't want to hear that. You don't want to hear that.
3: It works.
4: Yeah, it does. It does. I'm ready for Scoobal to be shipped out of town on a rocket. Harris needs to put him out there and take the best package offer. That is Reno and Howell. I'm with you on Scoobal, Mike. I'm so done. He needs to go. That is Patty in Shelby Township.
3: Mm-hmm.
4: Another text comes in and says, Paul Sarah knows ball. Clearly, he knows ball with that one, but I'm still depressed from it.
3: No, I know, but listen, the idea, the whole idea that keeping him and adding is impossible without getting people to take things you yourself don't want. Like an example of a Kenley Jansen, like who's going to be excited to take prorated $9 million and take Kenley? Your bullpen stinks and you don't want him. Mm-hmm. So that again, it's like, it's so obvious what has to happen, yet I'm not arguing with Rika. I have Scott Harris PTSD. He's got no pedigree to make a move of this caliber. And go back to last deadline. You were in first place. Look at that deadline he offered you.
2: See, I would say, Mike, he does have pedigree. He has history. He's showing you, this is what I do. No general manager or president of baseball operations should ever utter the words, I'm afraid of ghost of getting rid of players. That's something you say in private, not publicly.
3: Kind of like I knew something was wrong with my elbow in January.
2: You know what? Buddy. I'll take the show.
3: All right. Yeah. Well, hold on. More fake Rico laugh, please. Perfect. We'll go to Paul 97.1. Paulie, what's the good word?
6: Oh, my friends, Michael, Rico, David, and Paul, welcome to the show.
3: What's going on?
6: Well, I was thinking about when Scoobal said subconsciously, and I thought about it very hard on hold, and I agree, because subconsciously last night, I had a dream I dated Scarlett Johansson. But when I woke up, I realized I had to go to my semi-retired senior citizen smart bus driving job for the city of Fraser and came back to reality. So, Tarek, that don't work in the real world. Sorry, buddy. My point is this. I'm trying to decide which of the big three I dislike the most. If it's Boris, Scoobal, or Harris. And I've come to the conclusion that the two I dislike the most are Boris and Scoobal. And the one that just I can't figure out is Harris until now. Harris is a coward. He's afraid of his own shadow. He's a boy in a man's world. It's that simple. He just doesn't know what to do. If we hearken back, there's the key word for the Valenti and Rico show lately. If we hearken back to Dombrowski, you take a look at what he did, and he worked with an owner who just said, Dave, do this, Dave, do that, spend this.

0: than that. And he had to do it. But he took Prince Fielder's contract, unloaded it, and somehow pulled Ian Kinsler out of his hat. Now,
1: that's because Dombrowski was a real GM. That's because Dombrowski was a hitter. I mean, look, Scott Harris might be that guy. He just hasn't shown it. But this is not a.
0: Okay.
1: I can't say we have an Andrew Friedman here or a Dombrowski or a Cashman. Like, this guy, you got to show me something.
0: Well, what has he shown us thus far? Take a look at last year's trade deadline. That's a joke at best. And then he tells you, oh, what keeps me up at night is how can this lineup do this and do that? It's pretty obvious. You need some bats. So what is your trading chip to build the minors and get some bats? And oh, by the way, who is the one that plucked J.D. Martinez out of the abyss and turned him into a, I don't know,
1: well,
0: 40 home run a year?
1: To be fair, J.D. completely reworked his swing. He became a different player here. I'm just being fair, but you're right. Look, hey, look, you should be happy. Okay,
0: but
1: he found Matt Vierling.
0: Something.
1: What about Zach McKinstry?
0: Well,
1: don't hate me.
0: You're sort of
1: right. The guy had 60 magical days. No, Paul, I'm with you, and I think that's what we're yearning for. And I understand a lot of our unfairness may come from Trajan Langdon PTSD, Brad Holmes PTSD.
0: Which is why I have no choice but to blame Rico for everything.
1: Perfect.
0: Because FIFA was here for less than a month and a half, and he totally ruined World Cup soccer.
1: That's right.
0: Now he is, Rico, you make too much sense. Your assignment is to go home, burn the Harvard degree. You're too smart. You're like Doctor Strange seeing the future. You need to come back tomorrow and be 30 points dumber on the IQ level.
1: Perfect.
0: Thank you. Good night.
1: Thank you. And there's the Rico laugh. That has to be added to the board.
2: Okay.
1: It has to. It's phenomenal. Let's go over to Ivory, 97.1. Ivory, how you doing, buddy?
3: I'm all right. How about yourself? How you guys doing?
1: Hey. What's going on?
3: It's just a lot to unpack. Like, I had a call earlier, but I had to hang up, and I wasn't going to call because I'm like, this Scoobal thing is really just like, it's so much to unpack, man. I'm a big Tigers fan, a big baseball fan, and I'm just so tired of, like, what aggravates me, and I'll be real quick because I know you guys got callers. Like, what aggravates me is that, in my opinion, allegedly, Scoobal is using the fans, like, in the fan base, like in the media, like as this tool to look like the good guy, mm-hmm. you know, and if I was the organization, I'd be finding out this news, like about the thing in January, like I'd be pretty upset here. And like, I've always maintained from day one with the Scoobal thing. I mean, well, at least if it was up to me, he would have been traded last year or in this off season. But now it's to the point where you have to trade them because of the financial stuff. And then think about it, like, the thing too is that upsets me with the fan base is, why is there this idea that, oh my goodness, Scoobal's gone. We can't play baseball anymore. Oh man, we can't win anymore because Scoobal's not here. You can still win with, you have a good pitching staff in place. Valdez has got to get better, but I'm saying, like, you can still win if you trade
1: him.
3: And then also, if you're the organization, think about it like this. If you keep Scoobal and you miss the playoffs, you have wasted the value, whatever you want to say about it, the time of two of your greatest pitchers. Yeah. They didn't get anything for Verlander, and then you're going to go and lose this guy for nothing?
1: Well, it's a fireable offense. And Ivory, just to make your point even more crystal clear, look, if you're 10 games over 500 right now, I can't make the case for trading him. And if you go on to somehow inexplicably collapse or he blows out or something, you know, that's just terrible luck. I can't do it. But when you're 7 games under and this guy's in the media saying he knew he had something wrong with his elbow in January, Ivory, you're lucky I don't own the team. I would have traded him in the middle of the night.
3: Real quick, that's the thing, too. I completely agree with you.

0: Like, if you're going to trade him now, because if something happens or whatever, like, it's like 10, 11 days to the deadline.
1: Yep.
0: Like, trade this, I mean, like, now.
1: Look at the other night, right? And the Tigers benefited from it. One line drive off a foot. Mm-hmm. And you had a pitcher break his foot, couldn't walk, come out of the game. Can you imagine if Scooble took a liner to the dome on Friday night and now he's out for 10 days?
0: At least you're not the guy in Oakland Athletics that had a rupture.
2: Nope.
1: Well, that's it. You know, that's okay. Ivory wins. 888, Ivory wins. But Ivory, that's the point. Like, they can't play around here. But to Rico's fake laugh point, they're probably going to. David, a few texts, if you would be so kind.
3: I want him gone. Not worth the money to keep him. Just don't think Harris has what it takes to make a good deal. Someone else says, if anything, this show will show the incompetence of Harris. I love it.
1: But that's, listen. The whole thing I love in sports, I'm not rooting for him to succeed or fail. I am rooting for him to be put through the acid test. All these GMs in this town get a free pass. They don't get put through the test. The test is the moves that define your legacy. The moves that have real cost and real accountability. Not Isaiah Joe. Like, real stuff. And our GMs never do it. So this is an opportunity for Scott Harris to maybe become legendary. Or
2: you balk at it and you become Steve Yzerman and you're on the golf course.
1: Homer Simpson eating American cheese slices at the fridge. Hope. Hope.
2: Okay.
1: Hope. Hope.
2: That's funny.
1: That's just how I see it. Exactly that.
2: Take him to church.
1: Okay. All right. 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

0: Ever tried balancing a dozen eggs in one hand while hopping on one foot? Or maybe juggling cats while riding the unicycle? Sounds ridiculous, right? But guess what? That's exactly what texting while driving is like. Your human brain only has the capacity to focus on one thing at a time. 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
6: What the hell is this?
7: This is NFL off-season edition of Best Bets. I love to do this during the regular season, but I'm going to do this now because I've selected different categories here. So we have Defensive Player of the Year, we have MVP, all this type of stuff here. And I'm going to go through who I think would be the best choice for a best bet within that category.
8: Oh, dear God.
7: So let's start with Defensive Player of the Year because it's a local product that I want to give here because overwhelming favorite in the betting is Myles Garrett. We know that for Defensive Player of the Year. And then right after him, you have Will Anderson at plus 750. Max Crosby at plus 800, and then Aiden Hutchinson would be my choice, also at plus 800. Here's why. Max Crosby is declining a bit. Will Anderson, yes, he is great. He is outstanding, but he does share production with Danielle Hunter. So Aiden Hutchinson, maybe select him at plus 800.
6: I mean, the media loves him, and he's got commercials.
7: He has no one else.
6: Yeah, no, I just, sure, I'm not going to argue it.
9: See, I think that's going to hurt him, that he has no one else. So
6: he is Derek Moore. You watch your mouth.
9: Welcome to the double team, and then you'll hear, well, he gets double teamed a lot, bro. Yeah, I don't see him shedding those double teams. So, David, you'd be lighting your money on fire.
7: Let's move over to the defensive rookie of the year. And you have candidates such as Reuben Bain, David Bailey, Sonny Styles, Arvell Reese. You always going to have those type of guys, right? They go after the quarterback. They play right there to get those stats. But I give you one, Caleb Downs at plus 850. If Dallas is expected to take a huge leap this year,
6: a safety?
7: I understand why you're saying that. It is a safety, but you should expect great production from him for the defense to take the next step, to have that step for Dallas. Your thoughts?
6: I say no. I mean,
7: it's a safety. It's
6: just the positional value. I mean, he's a smart football player, but you do need stats. He can have a huge impact and play center field and be a rover, but like if it doesn't equate to stats, how do you win this award?
9: Well, you know what? Let me help you out with that, David, because this is a bet that I may take. Because if the Dallas defensive line is better, it looks like they've revamped it, and he's playing center field, and he gets those Kirby Joseph-like interceptions where all of a sudden there's Caleb with five or six picks this year. I could easily see that to be enough for him to get the defensive rookie of the year. I can buy that.
7: And I'm trying to think outside of the box with a lot of these because, of course, people are going to say Reuben Bain Jr. or David Bailey, right?
9: No, but right. But if all of a sudden, like, you know, Kirby Joseph got paid because it just seemed like balls just kept finding him and he would just, another pick, playing Chicago. He ends up with a ton of picks. Green Bay, ton of picks. Aaron Rodgers didn't want to see him anymore.
7: Well, let's go back to the 90s for Brett Favre there. I like
9: Aaron
7: that.
9: Aaron Rodgers. Until he went to Pittsburgh. And,
7: you know, Pittsburgh.
9: Yeah, I'll save it for Can We Say That Monday.
7: Let's move over to the offensive rookie of the year here. And a lot of people are thinking, and they're high up on the odds here. You got Carnell Tate, Jordan Tyson. But I'm thinking of a guy who will get a number of carries. Yes, he'll be sharing them, but still he could put up some numbers.

0: and it's Jadarian Price at plus 750.
1: I can see that, especially going into the season. He's not sharing anything, David. It's just him.
0: Right now, yes, because they just put Charbonnet on the pup list.
1: And K-9 is gone, so he's going to have 6 weeks to kind of establish himself as being the lead dog in Seattle.
2: No thought to Mendoza, huh?
0: No, because I don't think he's going to start the season as a starter, so that may take the numbers away.
1: And then when's their bye week? Like week 7 or 8?
0: Something like that. And a lot of people also think Jeremiah Love, but what offensive line do they have?
2: No, that poor kid he's got no hope. I mean, that franchise is a shipwreck. Yeah.
1: I show you Marvin Harrison Jr.
2: No, just put on the tape of Ashton Gentry last year. That's what Love is about to face. Oh, I just got hit in the backfield again? Cool.
0: Let's move over to win the NFC West. I know this is funny because everyone knows what the Rams are,
2: yeah,
0: what they're going to do, what they're going to look like. But just maybe.
2: The Niners
0: at plus 305 to win the NFC West.
2: I mean, that's not nearly enough of a price.
0: I agree. I
2: hear you. Yeah, because again, we've been through this before where super teams get built. Remember the Eagles in like 2010-11?
0: Yes.
2: The greatest team ever assembled. Didn't make the playoffs. I'm fine with the Niners, but like plus 300, that should be like plus 1,000.
1: Well, David, the funny thing is, week one is going to be a big game because you're playing each other. And
2: that's who you open with?
1: Yeah.
2: Oh, dear.
1: In Melbourne.
2: Even worse. So an NFC West showdown halfway across the planet.
1: Yes.
2: I hate this league.
1: Yeah. So
2: that's a disgrace.
1: That's the Rams.
2: Whose home game?
1: Rams.
2: Unbelievable.
1: Because the Rams didn't, because the Niners normally take over SoFi. So whenever they do that, whose house? And they are the guest, it's not the Rams' house. So yeah, the Rams gave that up. They petitioned the Niners to go to Australia for week one. So yes, I could easily see you win that game because the next time they play each other will be week 18.
2: Oh, that's criminal. I sound like Dan Dickerson. Unbelievable. That's ridiculous.
1: So, yes.
3: Unbelievable.
2: Open the season in Australia and I don't play it for 4 months when people might be dead or the game may not mean anything. That is ridiculous.
1: Let me double check. No. I think that. Wait, is it?
0: Even if it's week 17.
1: No. Still... Right. It's not. This last game is against. But yeah, it's December 17th. They'll play again.
0: Yeah, third to last game.
2: What absolute nonsense.
4: How many people in Australia are going to ask what a 49er is while they're at the game?
1: Right. But so, yes, if you win that game, you give yourself the leg up because it's week one, so no one knows what to expect. You think that everybody's going to be relatively healthy. It's possible.
0: So let's move over to this one here with picking a team to make the playoffs. Now, the odds may have shifted a little bit after Cam Scataboo this weekend, but right now at plus 255,
2: what?
0: The New York Giants to make the playoffs.
2: This is a ripoff. You only get plus 250?
0: I agree.
2: I mean, look, I'll
1: tough in the streets, man.
2: Until I see Malik Nabers not be Tank Dell, I can't do this. I have no idea when Malik Nabers will play again. And why is it so important? Because he is their, by far and away, their best perimeter playmaker. I expect to make the playoffs this year. Otherwise, what was John Harbaugh for? What was the spending for? But Nabers plays a big role in that. So I'm going to say no until I know when he's back. If you tell me he comes back late September, I'll still say yes. But this could be something like Micah Parsons, where if Nabers isn't back to mid to late October, the Giants aren't good enough to overcome them. So I'm going to say no until I know he has two legs.
1: Okay. That's fair. I mean, I'm going to lean to you. You're the Giants person. No, because I can make a case for all four teams in the East.
2: I know.
1: And you're only talking about making the playoffs, so maybe you can get that wild card spot. Maybe they could become this year's Bears, where nobody really thought that they were going to do anything, and the next thing you know, they're in the playoffs.
2: The other problem, Jackson Dart's got to prove he can stay healthy. Yeah, I mean, it's play to play with him.
0: Let's move.
1: Wait, are you guys keeping Thibodeau? Or are you going to try and move him? Okay.
2: See you at the deadline.
1: I'm about to say it's radio, so he gave me the Tayshaun.
2: Yeah, I'll see you at the deadline. I think a lot of it will have to do with Brian Burns.

0: Evans and then also Abdul Carter. And if those two are firing on all cylinders and Abdul Carter's peripherals were really impressive, like, then maybe it makes it easier.
1: Now, real quick, David, the him and Jackson Dart thing, could that blow up the locker room?
0: The whole hey, John Harbaugh, that's what the money's for.
1: Okay.
0: Sit everybody in a room and figure it the F out.
2: Gotcha. So let's move over to the MVP odds here, and I'll give you my best bet. This guy on the team finished the regular season on an 8-game winning streak. He posted 19 touchdowns and 5 interceptions. And if he continues that growth in his age 27 campaign, maybe at plus 2,200, you vote for him and bet him Trevor Lawrence to win the MVP.
0: Mm-mm. Go to hell.
1: Nope.
2: All righty.
1: No.
2: That was a quick no for you. Wow. All righty then.
1: I just don't believe in him. I don't. MVP means you probably got to do something special. He's good. Don't get me wrong, but he's not a special QB where I don't see him putting up 30, 35 touchdowns. I don't see him putting up a ridiculous amount of yards in the air. No.
0: I'm going to say no.
2: And then finally, the Super Bowl odds. Your best bet would
0: Chargers.
2: Be at plus 2,000 for me would be the Denver Broncos.
0: Damn it.
2: That would be my best bet there, yes.
0: I understand why. The defense is elite. They add Jalen Waddle. I don't trust Bo Nix. I also think the division's brutal, and I like the Chargers. So, I mean, I get it. What are the Chargers? Plus 2,500?
2: They are, yes, plus 2,500, yes.
0: I'll take that.
1: David, I can see your Broncos because if you somehow can get home field throughout and you make people come to Denver and you let the weather be a factor as well, it's like Buffalo. Like, I can see it. Where is Buffalo, by the way?
2: Buffalo's one of the favorites. They're at the top.
1: That's a waste of
2: money. Yeah. Waste of money.
1: Just light it on fire.
2: That is your NFL Blitz 97.1.
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0: And David, this is why I'll be watching Thursday night or Friday morning or whenever that game is when the Niners play the Rams. It'll be like, I'm going to be like the Spaniards watching the World Cup. It'll be 4 o'clock in the morning. Yes, go team.
1: It's funny you say that because I really don't know what time does the game air for us. I don't know. I haven't really, let me see if I can find that.
0: I think that game's Friday night.
1: Okay.
0: Leave.
1: Yeah, I have to look and see exactly.
0: Or is it Thursday?
1: It is Thursday at 8:35 p.m. on Netflix.
0: Okay, so it's.
1: So Wednesday is the game for New England at Seattle.
0: Okay.
1: Yeah.
0: So yeah, Thursday night, that game, as silly as it sounds, week one could be determining the NFC West.
1: That's wild.
0: And the Rams, yes, I know, nobody cares. Didn't want to play that game.
1: No, but
0: They petitioned for the Niners, and the Niners got pissed and was like, wait, you're making us travel across
1: the
0: season.
1: It should never be that important of a game in Australia. Should never be.
0: Mm-hmm.
1: So, wow.
0: There you have it.
1: Thanks, right. Paul. You ruined the NFL for us. Thank you, man.
0: All right. Couple texts before we hand this over to Rieger and Wojo.
1: Oh, Wojo's showing up. Oh, okay.
0: Yeah, Wojo's here.
1: Oh, wow.
0: He's not as angry as yesterday.
1: Well, we'll see about that.
0: We got to get this man into some, we got to get him some tanning lessons or something, man. Wow.
1: I think it's too late. I don't think it can ever happen. Scooble is becoming a cancer. That is from Terry on the road. Someone else texts in and says, the Tigers do nothing other than trade Scooble. Scott Harris should be fired. So he's saying they should be fired if they trade Scooble. I don't know about that.
0: Wait, why would you fire him if he trades Scooble?
1: If the Tigers do anything other than, now it makes sense. Text here says, Paul is speaking.
0: Wait, was that you?
1: No.
0: Oh, Wojo hit the board. Okay, that's what that was. It was a timely drop, Wojo.
1: It sure was. Paul is speaking for so many Tigers fans, getting so sick of Scooble's fake love for this city. He just wants his money that is robbed in Waterford. Another text says, Scott Harris is not a real GM. I would fire him if he doesn't trade Scooble. Adam from Wixom texts in and says, fans say mean things to me. Wah. Tarek, wah. Mm. Another one says, I would take any package for Scooble. Move him from him. Move him now. Get something for him. Joe from Rockwood. Then another text comes in and says, if Harris does not trade Scooble, you think he could get fired like Iserman, screwing up the Larkin trade? What do you think?
0: No. He's not. Look, first of all, once again, I hope that I'm wrong. But I think they're just going to sell the fan base in this city. Buckle up. We're about to go on one hell of a ride, and we're going to do everything we can to claim a playoff spot, whether it's a division, whether it's a wild card, destination, postseason. That means we can't get rid of our best pitcher, and we're going to look at all the people who are injured coming back. That's going to be like a free trade. We didn't have to give up anything. I don't have to worry about ghosts haunting me. Let's see what happens. And if it doesn't work, man, that was one hell of a run, wasn't it? All right.
2: Did you guys get him traded yet or not? Please clean it up for us.
3: He's got to be traded, right?
0: I came out and said he won't be traded.
2: No. I think people are missing an angle on this. That it just dawned on me today, an angle on it. Because I know it changes. I mean, just ask Ken Rosenthal and everybody else. Their opinions change or their sources change every day. I think this, and I do believe this is how it's going to unfold, that Scooble said some stuff that he probably shouldn't have said, right? Yeah. That annoys people. I think I'm not saying he's trying to force his way out, but he's going to make it much

0: easier for Scott Harris to trade him because of stuff like, I mean, Scott Harris hasn't said a word, but he obviously Scuba was wounded by the arbitration. They took me to court. Yeah. So of course,
1: if you remember though,
0: well, back of my mind. So clearly he was holding that. And maybe Scott Harris has been holding it against him as well.
2: Okay, I can see your point because I would be ticked if I'm Scott Harris if this was the first time I found out, wait, we're in arbitration and you're damaged goods?
1: Well, he should have been traded yesterday.
2: You didn't think that this was something that we needed to know?
1: Well, no, the funniest part about the whole thing is, so Scooble admits his arm, something was wrong. Arbitration, no arbitration. He doesn't get it taken care of until May 6th. Tigers go 6-22 in the month of May. He comes back, season's already sunk, and then he says, hey, I want to stay, and oh, I want the Tigers to buy. Where was that Tarek Skubal teammate earlier in the season?
0: But I just think you're wasting your angst. I really do.
1: What do you mean?
0: They're either going to win a bunch of games and go for it. More likely, they're going to muddle along and they're going to trade him.
2: Wojo,
1: I don't disagree.
2: I think it's, hey, Detroit, we're going to try and put on this magical run 3 years in a row. Let's see if we can do it. And if we don't, there may not be baseball next year. One hell of a ride. You weren't talking Lions. You were talking Tigers.
0: But they tried to make that magical run, but
1: they're not doing
0: a week
1: it.
0: Away
1: exactly.
0: from it not happening. So I do think it's going to resolve itself.
1: I agree with you.
2: No, so long as it sits at like five games out of the wild card, it's enough to tantalize the
0: fans.
2: Got to
0: be three. Got to be three games out.
1: They got to jump five teams right now.
2: You're
1: about
2: to get it because you're about to play the Royals.
1: Maybe.
2: Nobody will.
1: I don't know. Everybody talked about that 10-game homestand. Hey, you got to go be great. They were 5-5.
2: What do you guys have?
0: I mean, I'm just saying this.
2: First of all, I'm glad you're in a better mood.
0: Yeah.
1: We're going to talk about.
2: You know what? We just got to take your phone away from you now.
1: We're going to talk about.
0: No, you can't.
1: We're going to talk about Wojo's tweets. We're going to talk about Wojo writing about Jim Tressel. We're going to talk about Michigan. God.
2: Why are you tweeting at 1 in the morning?
0: Because somebody was lying again.
1: You were tweeting at 1 in the morning? Why were you up at...
0: That's early for me.
1: No, he doesn't go to sleep. He doesn't go to sleep.
0: Yeah, I don't
1: sleep. Okay, he's like, probably watching his stories drinking gin.
0: I mean, if somebody says a really big lie, I have to say something,
2: okay.
0: Rick.
2: You know what? Thank you for the content. Because
0: yes,
2: like,
0: you're welcome.
2: Why are you up at 1 o'clock in the morning?
0: That is early for me.
1: Well, it's early for everybody. What did you say at 1 in the morning?
0: Oh, none of your business.
1: I'm going to go look.
2: All right. 97.
0: Woo!
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11: Well, what do we have? Here it is, the Wojo and Rieger Show on 97.1, and just another day. It's Scoobles World, and we're just living in it.
12: Wait, you got it wrong. We're just watching it rotate.
11: Yeah, that's it.
12: Don't you think you should say it's Boris's world, and we're just living in it?
11: Same thing. I mean,
12: as the world
11: they're
12: goes.
11: Tied at the hip, and honest to God, and some of the quotes that Scooble gave to the Athletic Cody are a little bit, I would say, he can say whatever he wants, but they're a little bit mildly disturbing.
12: Well, do you want the big quote?

0: arm is screwed up, is it fair to assume, I don't want to jump the gun here, I'm like Doug Karsh, you got to be respectful, right?
1: Yeah.
0: Is it fair to assume that Tarek Skubal was miffed that he was going to arbitration and decided to not say anything about his arm because he had a big arbitration case to win?
1: I don't know if one led to the other, but he was miffed.
0: He didn't mention it in it.
1: He was miffed. Boris was, I mean, the Tigers were miffed. That's why they just gave the lowest possible response.
0: But here's what I remember about this, and this is why it's so bogus, and this is why I think you should be totally annoyed at Skubal and Boris. If you go back to that time, the Tigers said, here's $19 million. Boris said, no, screw you, $32 million. If you remember, there were articles, multiple articles written for both sides, but the general belief was that Harris was trying to negotiate with Boris, and Boris just kept saying, no, we're going to go to arbitration. Huh. So maybe if they could have come to some kind of agreement middle,
1: they knew
0: then
1: they
0: Tarek Skubal could have got the Skubal scope and not tank the season. Because what happened?
1: I don't think he did that completely because he didn't like that. He knew what they were
0: then
1: doing.
0: Then why didn't he take care of it in January?
1: I don't know. He said he thought maybe in retrospect I should have, but I didn't want to mess with it because it was an off season and there was contract negotiations going on. I don't think that's such a smoking gun.
0: Oh, see, I disagree. Let me explain why. Okay, so Skubal decided not to take care of it. I'm sure Boris decided not to take care of it. They wanted to make sure they wanted to win arbitration, which they would have won, I think, regardless.
1: Of course.
0: But that's beside the point.
1: Well, that's not besides the point.
0: Okay,
1: if
0: fair.
1: You think that's the reason he did it.
0: Okay, fine. Maybe, but which is still very selfish. But what are you going to do? He wants his money. But the worst part about the entire thing is then on May 6th, he has to go get the Skubal scope. The Tigers go 6-22 without their ace in the month of May. The season is sunk. And then Skubal comes back and says to the media, I don't want to get traded. I want to buy.
1: Well,
0: what a teammate this guy is.
1: But he doesn't mean that he wants to move on. And I do believe.
0: Does he?
1: Yes. I do believe the Tigers will ultimately, unless they pull a Boston Red Sox and climb back into it.
0: Well,
1: because this goes to show that the discord, the distance between the Tigers and Skubal going further back. We knew there was some discontent between them. We knew there was some, but this is a little bit more of it. But the reason that you're, I think you're going too far about like selfish and they tank their
0: totally
1: season.
0: Totally selfish.
1: No, because think about this. The way he did it, like waiting to get it done, that led to him getting the Skubal scope, a 38-day layoff. He ended up missing the fewest amount of games
0: any
1: pitcher could possibly miss.
0: No, because the Skubal scope was the first time ever on a professional athlete. And I'm pretty sure that if he did it in May, he could have done it in January.
1: He said later he could tell it fell loose and it wasn't loose at the time.
0: He admitted he should have got an MRI but decided not to. And in the same breath, he says arbitration. That's obviously why he didn't do it.
1: That's not 100%. But I don't know why you're barking at that, because he came back faster than anybody in the history of baseball has come back. So why are you saying that he cost him by missing time?
0: Woj, because he missed, how many games did he miss? 39 total games, correct? Is that accurate?
1: 38 days.
0: Okay, 38 days. Maybe it's 28 total
1: games. Most people thought it'd be 3 months.
0: Okay, fair, but work with me here. Stick with me, Wojo. Focus, please, just for a quick second. If he did it in January, he would not have missed any games.
1: I don't think he felt it was going to be done and needed to be done in January.
0: He said he should have got an MRI. So do you believe he just, this is nothing. This is only my livelihood.
1: Yes, I think he thought this was nothing.
0: I only make millions pitching, but I'm not going to go get it checked out.
1: He kept thinking it was nothing as he pitched into the season.
0: Or
1: he started the season pitching.
0: Or he wanted to make sure he got that $32 million. I think it's such a bad look. You disagree. I want to hear from the people. 248-539-9797. But I do agree with you. I think they're going to be forced to trade Skubal. Hell, I'll tell you this. If Scott Harris did not know about this conundrum and he just found out due to the Staven Hagen article, I trade him yesterday. I trade him right now.
1: I think that,
0: that's preposterous.
1: I think there's been a disconnect for a while. That's why Harris doesn't really talk. Well, not the reason, but
0: Harris
1: one
0: is nowhere to be found.
1: Of the reasons he doesn't want to talk about it. And again, Skubal, here's one thing you have to understand, and you always screw this up.
0: Yes, go ahead.
1: But I feel bad about it, but that's okay. You go bonkers. Everybody.

0: But it goes bonkers when Matthew Stafford never would say what he's really thinking, never would tell the truth or anything. Just, yeah, I'm here to play. Yeah, I am. Scooble is painfully honest at times, or yes, forthright.
1: He was a little too honest there.
0: Or reveal. Right. And I think that's part of what he is, this edgy competitor. That's why he's yelling at players on other teams and doing the kick after he gets a strike. That's how he is. So if this is part of who he is, which it clearly is, he's been speaking his mind for the most part about the contract. I don't think this is some new smoking gun and now, all right, this automatically. I do think it's just another clue that they are disconnected.
1: Okay, do you think he regrets it by admitting to it to begin with? Do you think he feels bad?
0: No.
1: Because without Scooble, again, the team had no rudder, and all this promise, all these World Series expectations, they all vanished.
0: And then they came back theoretically, right?
1: Not really, because, yeah, they started playing better in June, but they're still 7-under. They're still 6 games out of a wild card spot. They're still 6.5 out of the division. Odds are they're not going to make the postseason. And you brought Scooble back to win a World Series, and you probably won't make the postseason. And then you find out that your ace decided not to get a surgery in the offseason.
0: To make the playoffs. I don't think the Tigers thought for sure they were going to win the World Series.
1: You got to downgrade everything.
0: Got to over-exaggerate everything.
1: I can't believe you're okay with this.
0: Am I okay with?
1: I think he's going to get booed on Friday when he pitches.
0: I don't think he will.
1: You think so?
0: No.
1: I can't. Are you going to go to that game?
0: Yes,
1: I'm going to be there.
0: You have to go to a Scooble start. It's mandatory.
1: And you know what?
0: Yeah.
1: Scooble's going to get asked some questions on Friday.
0: Fine. I'm sure. You know what? You know the oddest thing, which Rieger can never understand.
1: What's that?
0: He's going to answer them.
1: Oh, I know he will. I know he will.
0: So why are you offended that should he have lied?
1: No, I can't believe he admitted to this.
0: You wanted him to lie.
1: It makes him look like the greedy person everybody painted him out to be. I always stuck
0: maybe
1: up for
0: Maybe
1: he Scooble.
0: Wants that out there. Okay. Maybe he doesn't care anymore.
1: But
0: maybe he's ready to move on.
1: Maybe you're right. Maybe he's so pissed at the Tigers organization. Maybe he blames the Tigers for the arbitration. Maybe he's unhappy in Detroit, even though it was Fetter and Hinch that helped him win 2 back-to-back Cy Youngs.
0: Yeah, I think he's got the whole Boris side of things in his ear. I think he's got, as a member of the executive players committee, he's got the whole labor negotiations in his ear. He had in his ear that he had to take he wanted to go to the arbitration and get the biggest arbitration ruling of all time.
1: Right.
0: Yes. And you know what helped him get that? You know what helped him get that? The Tigers lowball. The Tigers weren't coming out. Now, that helped him get the $32 million. If they had done $27
1: million, correct,
0: he wouldn't have gotten the big record. So I don't know why you think that would piss him off. I think he just...
1: Well,
0: Scooble knows him and Boris are playing the game. And so are the Tigers, as they should. And I think this is... For me, the evidence is starting to mount in that direction, along with 11-2 losses to the Cubs, that they will move on from him at the trade deadline.
1: I agree with you. And they should move on, even if they go and sweep the Bobby Witless.
0: Witless.
1: Yeah. No, he's out. He's on the IL, so that makes things easier for the Tigers. Though it is going to be wild, though. It's going to be very wild. And then, by the way, I don't know if you heard the news that broke. It's not really breaking because the Tigers knew about it. But did you hear what Paul and Mike and Rico were talking about with the luxury tax?
0: No, yeah, about the compensatory tax.
1: Yeah, so the Tigers are right there at the luxury tax, depending on what you look at. Like, if you look at Spaco, they're actually a little over the luxury tax. I didn't know this. I'm sure you did. You're a baseball writer of America.
0: But
1: go over the luxury tax, then that comp pick for Tarek Skubal when he walks away goes from a first-round pick to a fourth-round pick. Now, that would be devastating considering they like that first-round comp pick. So if they
0: They just cut somebody else to get below the payroll?
1: It's fair.
0: The threshold? I don't know what they would do.
1: If you're going to keep Skubal, we always said if you're going to keep Skubal, you should buy, right? Really go for it.
0: Uh-huh.
1: They might not be able to buy, or they're going to have other teams that they trade with pay the contracts, so it's going to cost them more to trade for those players.
0: I mean, that is another piece of evidence as they're starting to little tidbits surfacing. For instance, that quote about I should have got the thing about the compensatory, that leads me to believe, barring a 15-game winning streak or whatever games are left, that yes, they will ultimately trade him at the deadline.
1: You don't think he's going to get booed on Friday?
0: No, I don't.
1: He's done so much for the Tigers.
0: I don't care if people do.
1: Can I boo him from the press box?
0: What's that?
1: Can I boo him from the press box? I'm actually sitting near you in the press box.
0: Oh, that's

0: Right, they allow you near me.
1: Could you
0: now.
1: Imagine?
0: Oh, God. We need that wall put back up. All right, 248-539-9797. Wojo and Rieger, 97.1.
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9: Because the Tigers are playing at night. It was supposed to be a day game, but it's now an ESPN.
10: And they're playing tomorrow at home. No day off in between.
9: Yeah.
10: When the hated Royals come to town. You know, it's a division game. And every time the Royals come to town, oh boy, it's a possible sweep for one way or the other.
9: Did yesterday do it for you, Woj?
10: That was
9: yesterday, the final
10: blow. That was a brutal. You know, and I blame you.
9: I blame myself, too.
10: I agree
9: with you.
10: He was all, he came in yesterday, goes, Woj, tell me on here. You know, God, that was such a great game. Now I'm really enjoying this now. Let's go ahead and see what they can do. And then it's like 12-0, two pitches into the game. Okay, that's technically not possible. And they
9: felt
10: get killed
9: way.
10: By the Cubs. Oh, that was Framber
9: was
10: awful.
9: I have a Framber question later on in the show.
10: Okay.
9: There was a lot of people angry at me, and I'm going to turn to Judge Wojo to find out if I'm wrong.
10: Do I have to wear the robes?
9: Wrong. Yeah, I brought one for you.
10: Oh, good.
9: Yeah,
10: thank you.
9: Yeah, I got your size, and it's going to be like in England.
10: Extra large?
9: No. You're svelte these days, but
10: oh,
9: no.
10: Oh, sure.
9: It's, you have to wear one of those England judge things that you see.
10: No, the wigs?
9: You got to wear the robe and the wig. Yes.
10: England's a really weird place, isn't it?
9: I just feel bad. I mean, if you're going to get sentenced by a judge like that, it's going to make it even worse.
10: I wouldn't be a judge. I'd turn down the judge job to wear that stupid wig. By the way, yes. Just to clarify, in this report in The Athletic,
9: yes.
10: And it's not so much a report as a longer feature.
9: It's a great article.
10: Yeah, it is on Tarek Skubal by Cody Stavenhagen. But if it was a smoking gun that, in retrospect, I wish I'd got the MRI, then he probably would have done a news story on it when he talked to him in June. I think, because he goes on to say, but, you know, then I just figured it's just a normal ramp up to a season. I've felt these things before. They turned out to be nothing, no big deal. But then on April 29th, after he'd already started the season, he felt it. It became lodged loose in his elbow joint in a start against Atlanta. And that's when it led to the surgery. And, you know, everybody gave him credit, understood that he went for the Skubal scope, the quickest return in the history of scopes. And so if you're... You can bitch about him for anything you want, but I don't think that was like hiding it just in, because like I said, he did say, if you're going to take that at face value, then you have to take it at face value that he said, I have felt things like that before ramping up to a season and it was nothing.
9: You know what? You always claim I don't listen to you.
10: Yeah.
9: I didn't listen to a word you just said.
10: Skubal
9: screwed the time. No, I'm kidding.
10: I know
9: no,
10: you didn't.
9: But no, honestly, yeah. I'll buy what you're saying.
10: Mm, okay.
9: I'll buy what you're saying.
10: At least rent it.
9: But the problem is, my only issue is when he says in the quote we already read to everybody that he should have got the MRI back in January, I could see how that would be like, okay, it's retrospect. Obviously, it turned out to be something and I wish I did it. I get it. But to throw in subconsciously thinking about arbitration, that immediately makes me go to, well, he's not going to get an MRI.
10: Well,
9: he's
10: I agree with you on case. That part. The subconsciously thinking about the arbitration and that they took me to court. That to me is the part that makes it pretty clear.
9: Look
10: that
9: at
10: he
9: you
10: was
9: and I getting along.
10: He was pissed off, and but I think we knew he was pissed off, and that's why his boy Jeff Boris always talks
9: Scott.
10: In rhymes. Scott Boris talks in rhymes and quips and riddles because he doesn't want to look like he's saber rattling, but he is. I mean, they're pissed off, and I think he definitely let it out there that they were pissed off. But
9: who do you think's winning? What Scott is winning? I'm curious. I think about this often.
10: Well,
9: which
10: no,
9: Scott
10: on August 3rd.
9: Oh, at the trade deadline?
10: Yes.
9: I'll say this too, very quickly, then we'll go to the phones.
10: Yeah.
9: But the other big news before this Cody Stavenhagen piece came out today
10: yeah.
9: was the Ken Rosenthal piece.
10: That wasn't new news. I looked at it.
9: Okay, but he's now saying what we kind of said, that the Tigers and Scott Harris would be interested in trading Scooble, but for pitchers that have term left on their contract at the major league level and a couple of prospects, and they would do the whole, like, let's do the old sell buy thing.
10: Yeah, that's what we've been talking about forever.
9: Yes, which I mean,
10: he just phrased it differently. Rosenthal said they're trying to thread the needle, which is another way 100%. Of saying trying to sell, but also buy and not say you're bailing on the season. But obviously, if you're trading Scooble, you're not quite all in. And so it's just semantics in that case. I believe that might be what happens.
9: I used to think this 2 weeks ago. I even thought it. I thought, okay, yeah, if you trade Scooble, you could still buy. You could still turn out to be okay. You could still win a playoff spot. And in a weak American League, make some hay. This team has had a ton of time to get back in the race. And they just can't.
10: Well, they can't.
9: I would sell it all.
10: But they can't. Capit-

0: Congratulate either. Like, if they didn't go 24-14 in June, if they didn't do that, then you could, then we wouldn't even be debating. I honestly, you know who I feel most sorry for besides you? Because
1: why do you feel bad for me?
0: I think you wake up every day in ping pong and change your mind. And most people do, because whether they won or lost. I feel most sorry for the Rosenthals and or Nightingales of the world who literally report something, high-ranking executives say this, and then you'll look 5 days later, high-ranking executives say something else, and they're not lying. I mean, it changes.
1: Let me ask you this.
0: I think even Rosenthal wrote that, like, it changes literally. Like, we thought for sure they would be sellers, and now, oh, maybe buyers, but now, I don't know, sellers. I mean,
1: AJ said it the other day. He's like, every game, people are wondering if we're going to buy or sell and what's going to happen with Tarek Skubal.
0: And I bet, you know who else is doing that every game? Scott Harris.
1: I'm sure he is, although you have 9 games left.
0: Yeah, what if they win them all?
1: You have...
0: What were the Red Sox saying 2 weeks ago?
1: 61 games left of the regular season. You got 9 games to make your decision about what to do with the trade deadline. It's so clear as day.
0: All right, my God.
1: Come on.
0: How many times are you going to reiterate the same thing?
1: For you to see it. Jeez.
0: I've said all along, and I stick by it, there is about, in my mind, a 64% chance that they'll trade him.
1: Whatever.
0: Which is slightly higher than the fan graphs.
1: Well, I actually thought Costa made a very good point talking about the risk adverse.
0: Yeah, he did make
1: Scott
0: a good
1: Harris.
0: Point.
1: Everybody's like, oh, he's so risk adverse. The bigger risk would be not to trade him.
0: Yeah.
1: It really would, because if you lose him for nothing, that's a tough thing to get over.
0: Although, I mean, that is a bigger risk, but then you can always just say, hey, I believed in them and I went for it, and you fans always want to go for it. So,
1: Could you imagine if he stood there and said, you wanted this, I did what you wanted.
0: Yeah,
1: that'd
0: not?
1: Be amazing.
0: Let's go to Van Buren
1: let's go to Van Buren.
0: Ken, you're on 97.1. What's going on there, Kenneth?
2: Hey, guys, thanks for taking a call. Appreciate it.
0: Sure, what's going on?
2: I know that a lot of these professional athletes have some different things in their contract. I don't think anybody's really brought this up. And these guys know their bodies really, really well. Is Skubal negligent and not reporting some type of significant arm issue or injury to the Tigers back in January when he thought, hey, something might be going on enough to, consider an MRI? Is there something there in his contract that...
0: No, I don't think so. And I don't know the answer to that, because he's only saying maybe I should have gotten an MRI in retrospect. I don't think he said, right. I sat there in January and I made an MR appointment and then said, no, I'm canceling it because I've got this arbor. No, everybody in retro, it's like, oh, I had this bad cough in January. And then in June, you're diagnosed with lung cancer. In retrospect, I should have got that checked out.
1: Ken, the other thing too is it was the off season, so I don't believe Tarek Skubal had to report anything to the Tigers.
0: Yeah.
2: Okay. Yeah, I was just curious. Because I know a lot of these guys have crazy stuff in their contracts like that. So...
0: Plus, he probably couldn't afford. Thanks for the call. Plus, he probably couldn't afford to get an MRI on his own.
1: That's a good
0: point. He wasn't with the club at the time. It wouldn't be a club-sponsored MRI.
1: We don't know what kind of insurance Tarek Skubal has.
0: That MRI statement, and he made it, so I'm sure he stands by it.
1: Yes.
0: But again, it's in retrospect. I think that's a red herring. What raises my eyebrow is, well, in this business side was going on, and they took it in that line. You said where they decided to take me to court. The arbitration here in court with the wigs, the English men with wigs,
1: the
0: judges.
1: Yeah.
0: That to me is more biting. And that's where it gets closer to an outcome. Maybe he's digging in a little bit more and getting a little edgier.
1: But that's
0: angrier.
1: The crazy thing. And you're right, though.
0: They just go pitch a no-hitter on Friday.
1: It was part of the same quote is why I think, instead of, hey, getting the surgery and the Skubal scope and getting an MRI, I wanted to win this arbitration case. And I do believe they thought it would hurt them a little bit. They were asking for the most money ever for a pitcher to be granted an arbitration. So if the arbiter, the panel of three, knew that Skubal got an MRI and he was dealing with loose bodies, who knows if they would have been granted the win. I still think they probably would have been.
0: Yes, they would have.
1: But he didn't want to take that chance.
0: But he also didn't want to take the chance of pitching with it if he thought it was serious. You think he would have started the season? My arm feels like crap. But you know what? I'm starting the season no matter what. No, I think it happened. It really kind of broke loose.
1: I hear
0: in the
1: what
0: elbow
1: you're saying
0: in that
1: about
0: game.
1: Just regular pain and regular aches and

0: Nah,
1: you give me regular pain.
0: I know. I actually pride myself with that. I really do. But I'm telling you, man, baseball players, especially pitchers, when you feel something like that, even though it might have not been the extent that it was later on, I can't believe you don't get it checked out.
1: Yeah, I think a lot of them don't get it checked out. They say it all the time. 248-539-9797. That's also the text. Where do you stand? And I know this is... you can go ahead and repeat like Rieger does. Got to trade him now. Got him to whatever. No, I'm more interested in where do you, how do you view right now? Because he may be gone in 2 weeks. Tarik Skubal as a Detroit Tiger. Do you still view him as a, not a villain, but a, not a hero, but a positive?
0: Oh, that's a good question.
1: Or has it shifted? 248-539-9797. Wojo and Rieger. 97.1.
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4: Oh, yeah. Wojo and Rieger, 97.1, 248.539, 97.97. It's not a breaking news per se, but it's an interesting perspective from Cody Stavenhagen in The Athletic. Quotes from Scoobal, and just not painting him as a bad guy, but painting it as a guy that's discovering the intricacies and the pitfalls of being involved in the business side. And he's so far involved in the business side. He's got the most business savvy agent. He's going for the biggest contract in pitching history. He went through the biggest arbitration hearing court in history. He's in the middle of whether or not he'll be the biggest trade piece at the trade deadline in history. And I think he's not withering from it, and he's talking about it, but maybe almost a little bit too much, because he's sort of sounding it out like, you know, I don't want to be traded. I want to be here and help. And I don't think I think he's saying that to boost his teammates.
5: Maybe.
4: And doesn't want to look like, get me the hell out of here. We're not going anywhere.
5: Every time I talk to Tarek Skubal, I feel he wants to say more, but he always stops himself from saying more.
4: Sometimes apparently doesn't stop himself that much.
5: In this instance, he didn't stop himself at all. But you asked the question right before the break.
4: I did?
5: You did. And it's interesting that you don't remember it. It must be the pot that you smoked. But I will. You said, how do fans now feel about Tarek Skubal after this
4: latest
5: story?
4: Well, you say they're going to boo the hell out of him.
5: Well, I wonder
4: if
5: they might boo him, because I think a lot of fans, after reading the Stavenhagen story, thinks that Skubal quit on the team. That Skubal chose money over playing for the team. And then, let's be honest,
4: that's too strong.
5: Fair, but if that was true and fans think that, and then he gets the surgery later on, it did screw the team that he wasn't there, and the team obviously missed him.
4: But to even frame it as quitting on the team when he came, made the quickest comeback in history is just lame.
5: But he needed to make the quick comeback so he could still get the big deal next year. You can make the case that he made the comeback not for the team, but for Tarek Skubal. But it seems like Tarek Skubal does a lot of things for Tarek Skubal. But Tarek Skubal also won back-to-back Cy Youngs, and he also is the sole reason that you went to back-to-back playoffs. So for all the fans that want to go at Skubal, I get it. For all the fans that want to celebrate Skubal, I get it. So how the hell do you feel? Because there's so many different ways to feel, and I think it's a good question by Woj. Did this latest little piece of evidence, whether you think it's a big deal or not a big deal, has that set you over the edge one way or the other? And I'm not asking if you're going to boo him on Friday, but do you like the guy?
4: It will be interesting to see. Although every time we say it'll be interesting to see, the crowd reaction to Scooble is always the same. They always cheer him wildly. In the warm-ups, everywhere they do, when he comes off the mound after 5 2/3 innings or whatever, they generally cheer him. And he was very dominant in his last outing after a couple of so-so outings.
5: Well, also was against the Angels, so I don't know that people want to give him credit for that.
4: Whatever.
5: I'm just saying.
4: Have you not recognized that anybody could beat anybody in baseball?
5: Not the A's. Nobody. The A's suck.
4: Yeah, all right.
5: Other than that, and the Royals, I think the Tigers will sweep the
4: Royals. Okay, so those games won't count, so we'll start over next Monday with them not counting.
5: But has anybody thought about that Friday? 2 days from now at Comerica, I believe they're having a Flo Rida concert afterwards.
4: They got to make some quick bobbleheads and hand them out real quickly on Friday.
5: Are you going to stay for that concert?
4: I don't know. Do I like Florida?
5: I like Flo Rida.
4: Is it Florida or Flo Rida?
5: Whoa, whoa, whoa, whoa, whoa. I like Flo Rida. Anyway.
4: Is it a band?

0: or a person?
1: It's a person.
0: Oh.
1: Yes. You don't know Flo Rida?
0: I mean, I've heard of it, but is
1: it? It was very popular. I don't know that he's popular anymore.
0: So is the first name Flo and the last name Rida?
1: Just Flo Rida. I don't know.
0: Is it one name?
1: No, I think it's two name.
0: It has to be two, otherwise you're a state.
1: No, you're right. I never thought about that. Maybe you know, it's two. It's Flo, yeah. F-L-O, then Rida.
0: You know, people, I tell you, whatever the one, what was the one a couple of Fridays ago? Fans hung around and watched
1: it.
0: That.
1: Yeah, it's cool, man. It's a free concert. Why wouldn't you? It's a cool thing the Tigers are doing.
0: If the Tigers blow it on the field and you have a bad night there, you still have a concert
1: to watch.
0: That's
1: true.
0: Hello.
1: Exactly. They cough up a lead, but Flo Rida's coming up later,
0: Hello.
1: So all is good.
0: Flo and Rida. Let's go to California.
1: How do people feel about Tarek Skubal? And do you realize that Friday could be it? It might be his last time wearing the home Old English tee.
0: Let's go to California, the whole state of California, and talk to Chris. You're on 97.1. What's going on there, Christopher?
1: Hey, Chris.
2: Hey, guys. Thanks so much for taking my call.
0: Sure.
2: Wojo, buddy, I love you. I really do. I've been reading you for years, but I've got to push back on something you said in the opening block. You said that Skubal is open and almost too honest. And that has got to be one of the most erroneous takes I could ever imagine for Skubal. Let's start with the Seattle game where he, quote unquote, emptied the tank. That was nonsense.
0: I think he believed that.
2: He was throwing in the mid to high 90s. He could have gone longer. He was protecting his contract
1: here. Chris,
2: that is so.
1: Chris, real quick, I don't want to stand up for Wojo because I hate standing up for him. But if you remember that Seattle game, Skubal never talked. It went 15 innings and all the media went to other people. They didn't go to Tarek Skubal. They went to A.J. Hinch. It was A.J. Hinch that said he emptied the tank.
0: Well, no, but Skubal never talked. No, he did talk.
2: Where do you think A.J. got that information, though, Rieger? Where do you think he got that?
0: No.
2: Skubal
0: there was
2: to tell him he was done.
0: Near as I could tell, since I was there, that before the sixth inning, Skubal and Hinch talked, and Hinch asked, and Skubal said, "I'll go out and let me empty the tank." And Hinch said, "You do that, empty the tank." It was kind of understood that you've got to give everything you got to get us through the sixth inning because their bullpen had been pretty good, seventh, eighth, and ninth.
1: Go on, Chris.
2: Okay. Well, that's point one. Okay. Mm. Point two
0: have
2: is
0: any more bad
2: all
0: points?
2: These statements that he wants to be here. He wants to be here. And then he says he wants to be here for the season. He doesn't want to move for the season. That's duplicitous and underhanded.
1: I agree with that
2: one. And then he talks about the organization taking him to court. What nonsense.
0: Okay, the court was a stupid word. I agree.
2: It's established. It's contractual arbitration.
1: Yeah, and by the way, Chris, I think that was his agent that made sure they went to arbitration. I think Scott Harris would have given a higher offer if Scott Boras would have talked to Scott Harris. But if you remember, they weren't talking, and I think that was Boras's decision. So I agree with you there.
2: Yeah, well, yeah, and he's following Boras's advice, and he has to, I mean, you have to live with who your representative is, and he deliberately decided Boras was going to be his representative. So we're not going to play this good cop, bad cop, where you can divorce Boras from Skubal. No,
0: of course not.
1: Skubal. Yeah, no, they're the same.
2: Skubal is responsible.
0: But Chris, I think you're making a leap of assumption here. I think it's very logical that Skubal's being honest. He probably doesn't want to be traded in the middle of the season, then possibly move again afterwards or get thrown. I don't think that's necessarily a lie.
1: Chris, I think he wants to stay, but I think he wants to stay for selfish reasons. Or let me rephrase. I think Scott Boras wants him to stay. I think they want him to continue to pitch in pitcher-friendly Comerica Park. I think they want him to continue work with Chris Fetter and A.J. Hinch. But more than anything else, and Wojo's going to push back on this, but I don't give a damn. I'll fight Wojo if I have to. I truly believe that Tarek Skubal would be fine missing the playoffs. That's less wear and tear on his arm, and his contract after this season isn't going to go down. I believe that Skubal and Boras... Hold on a sec.
0: You're saying the exact same thing you've said a million times.
1: I believe that Skubal and Boras do everything for Skubal and Boras to get the best contract available after this year.
0: Oh my God, unbelievable.
1: Well, there you go. That's the only reason he wants to stay.
0: An agent and a player doing everything that benefits them.
1: Yeah, but doesn't benefit the team.
0: If he does well, it does.
2: Pass my lips, but I agree with Rieger. I mean, I agree with
0: him.
2: Well,
0: I know you do because you're both making stuff up.
1: Now, nobody's making stuff up.
0: He's making assumptions. You know it's a lie when he said he wanted to.
1: You know it's a lie.
0: I'm saying, Chris, you know it's a lie when he said he wanted to stay here. No, you don't.
2: Yes, I do. Yes, I do. Clearly a lie.
0: Oh, my. Chris has Rieger.

0: Z's doesn't listen.
1: I never said Scooble's lying. I never said he's lying.
0: I never said you did.
1: You just said he has Rieger disease. You need to understand that people every now and then are going to disagree with you.
0: No, I'm totally fine with that.
1: You need to be nicer. But you never listen to me. You need to be nicer. You were very mean to that last caller, and I will not forgive you for hanging up on the caller yesterday.
0: He deserved it.
1: You were ridiculous, mean-spirited, and the FCC is going to have a talking to you.
0: Yeah. Text here. Woj, can you give us a totally honest answer? No! Why is it that you always automatically take the side of the team or player? It's a bad look for a media member, and I'd love to just hear a truthful answer. Well, help me out here. Which is it? I automatically take the side of the team or the player. Which is it?
1: Wait, what did he... Oh, you, that's a good point. Yeah, they are different.
0: Yeah, they're completely opposite.
1: Yeah.
0: So, in other words, I think what he's saying, if I'm being honest... that he appreciates that I always look at each case individually.
1: No, sometimes
0: I take the case, the side of the team, and sometimes I take the side of the player, which is exactly what I do. Thank you. That's the best ticket text I've ever seen.
1: Can I talk for him?
0: No.
1: I think he's an idiot if he thinks otherwise.
0: 248-539.
1: I think he meant to leave out the team.
0: I think he actually did, and he didn't know how wrong he was. 248-539-9797. Wojo and Rieger, 97.1.
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11: Cody, Stephen Hagen's article in The Athletic paints a picture of a guy that has taken on everything that entails being this high-profile superstar in the midst of this huge bidding war and big, all these historic things. And maybe it's inflated him a little bit and it caused him to say some things. And I remember early in the season, we all grumbled, you know, ask him, he won't say anything about his
12: That's
11: future.
12: No,
11: he won't
12: right.
11: say a word. And we all said, but no, okay, he's saying a few things. And some things, you kind of raise an eyebrow too, like they took me to court. But I wasn't there. I don't know how he said it, like angrily or what. I don't think it was angrily.
12: He did not say. He said there was no malicious intent.
11: Right,
12: if you read
11: course,
12: the article,
11: of course.
12: But that's the only reason to me that he didn't get the MRI, that he didn't really go deeper into the health of his elbow, because he wanted to make sure everybody believed he was totally healthy going into that arbitration. And then, unfortunately, it ended up screwing the Tigers later in the season. But I got two more quotes for you.
11: Yeah.
12: What'd you make of these?
11: Okay.
12: All right. Obviously, there was a whole deal with the WBC. He said he was going to pitch in one game.
11: Yeah, that was lame
12: too. Then he got caught
11: up
12: in the emotion, and people expected him to pitch in another game. And then he traveled there for the championship game. They ended up losing to Venezuela, and Scoopel did not pitch. Here's what he said. Those people that write or said what they said about me in the WBC, I don't need to beg for forgiveness. I don't care what they say. It doesn't matter to me. I don't know that he was yelling like that.
11: I know. And why is he talking about the WBC now?
12: Well, like, I got more, though.
11: Was he really wounded by people ripping on him?
12: I think he was. I think he's wounded by what people say. I truly do.
11: Yeah.
12: I think he cares. I do think he cares. I think he's human. We all care a little bit, at least. I mean, that's why you were up at 1 a.m, according to Rico.
11: I'm always up at 1 a.m.
12: Anyway, he goes on to say, It says, in a year where everything Scooble has done has been fair game for discussion and discord, the barbs surrounding the WBC still have not faded. Quote, there's fans that come to games that still say things to me, Scooble said. I go, you would not say that if you were on the other side of this fence. You would not look at me in the face and say that. Goes on to say, if that's how they want to live their life, let them go live their lives like that. I don't think it's going to be a very happy life.
11: Yeah, I mean, I don't know what he's...
12: So obviously it bothers him.
11: He's just letting his feelings out. I don't think there's a motive. I don't think he's trying to, like...
12: No, I think it's how he feels, picture. Obviously.
11: Yeah. I don't think he's trying to, like, necessarily chart his course out of town, pissing people off. I don't think. But I do think he gives fewer F's these days about what people think.
12: I actually think that's the best point you've made.
11: Yeah.
12: I think he is to the point where he doesn't care. I actually think, too, and I just assume, I think you might agree here, that Boris / Scooble have been downright feuding with the Tigers. There obviously has been some issues back and forth, the arbitration and everything else that has gone into the last 3 years. So you might be right. He might be to the point where he's just like, I'm going to say whatever. I'm going to be gone regardless, either after this season or during this season. So I'm just going to speak. But kudos to Cody for getting him.
11: Yeah, and
12: in that type of mood. I mean, this sounds like Scooble was so damn relaxed.
11: And this was always, when it got to this point, it was always going to be unpleasant, right? We assumed he was either going to be traded or people would be mad that he wasn't traded. He was never, short of like being 38-4 right now or whatever, it was never going to be easy. And I think it's dawning on people. But I'm not going to just automatically change my opinion on him from the greatest pitcher on the planet for 2 years and the main reason they've gone to the playoffs 2 years in a row to... get him the hell out of here. I'm not going to do that.
12: I actually agree with you. Like, these comments, and I view them differently than you do, they kind of piss me off. It seems like the Scooble screwed the Tigers a little bit. It does. That's how I interpret them. With that being said, that dude's been nails for this team. And he goes down as one of the greatest Tigers pitcher ever to put on the Old English D. And I will, at times, continue to stick up for him. In fact, I think I've been the most positive Scooble person up until recently at this station. I'm not lying.
11: Let's go to the phone with you and talk to Mike here on 97.1. Hello there, Michael.
12: Hey, Mike.
2: Oh, Jeffrey, you're always so positive, aren't you, buddy?
12: Mike, I really am. I'm misunderstood.
2: The Michigan cheating scandal, you called for Michigan to lose the game, the rest of the games all the way through when Harbaugh got suspended, the Lions losing in the playoffs to San Fran.

0: you thought this team was never going to be good again. I mean,
1: but they lost that game.
0: Always
1: what do you mean?
0: Answer, no.
1: they blew a 17-point lead, the best chance ever to go to the
2: Super Bowl. Mike. Go get him.
1: What else, Mike? Come on.
0: Next year, they end up being 15-1. Come on, Jeffrey.
1: 15-2. 15-2, and they choked in the biggest game of the season. Do you remember that Commanders game when they were 10-0?
3: You take this outside.
0: But they gave us a hell of a season, Rieger.
1: Oh, well, if that's all you're interested in.
0: It wasn't as negative as you want it to be.
1: If that's all you're interested in is a hell of a season, but falling short, then go
0: for
1: it.
0: No, you know what I'm interested in? Two natties that we got in the last 3 years.
1: But I like the basketball one. You know what's funny, Mike?
0: Oh, yeah.
1: You know what's funny?
2: What is going on between you two?
1: I'm not quite sure, to tell you the truth.
2: I don't know.
1: You know what's funny?
0: I love Rieger. It's just, you know, it's just... okay, Rieger, can I just tell you, this is how I feel like you kind of formulate your opinions, and you can correct me, because obviously these are your opinions.
1: Thank you.
0: You have your way of thinking about them. I feel like you panic sometimes, and you look for, like, well, what is Scoobal thinking right now? Can I be honest? I think what Scoobal is thinking when it comes to his free agency and this whole ordeal with the Tigers is you both might be right. He might want the most money in the world, and he's the greatest player on earth, and he wants to be Gator too. But he might still love being a Tiger. So if it ends up being here, he sticks around. If not, so for me, at this point, to be honest with you, like, I love him regardless.
1: Okay.
0: If he ends up staying great, if he ends up leaving, so be it.
1: At this point,
0: we kind of... I mean, you know, I'm
3: Mike,
0: just,
3: I think, and we're up against the break. I think you and Rieger reach an agreement here, and I agree with what Mike just... Rieger is generally looking for not the most strong statement he could make that generally is negative.
1: No, the only thing I agree with Mike on is I love the basketball championship for
3: Michigan. 94-8-539-9797.
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1: It began with five words. If not me, then
2: WKMI, Kalamazoo.
3: I'm Christine Lisi. The hottest team in baseball, the Red Sox, won a franchise record tying 15th consecutive game after beating the Orioles 6-3 in the opener of their doubleheader. Two RBI, two runs scored for Caleb Durbin. Boston goes for the franchise record in game two, which gets underway just after the bottom of the hour. Pirates scored a pair of runs off reliever Fernando Cruz, top of the 10th, defeated the Yankees 5-3. New York lefty Max Fried returns from a left bone bruise for game two. First pitch coming up shortly. Salvador Perez tied Hall of Famer George Brett's Royals franchise record with his 317th career home run. Kansas City edged San Francisco 5-4. The quarterback competition at Alabama, among the topics addressed by Crimson Tide coach Kalen DeBoer at SEC Media Days today. Keylon Russell, Austin Mack competing for the job heading into fall camp, which is going to lead to a tough decision, according to DeBoer.
4: It's one that we're fortunate to have, and it's going to be one that when we do make the decision that we'll be confident we'll do a great job, because they are two guys that are well respected by our entire football team because of how they work, who they are as people, and the production and what they look like on the football field.
3: Kalen DeBoer. SEC Commissioner Greg Sankey reiterated his conference leaders have had conversations about self-governance, but he told ESPN's Heather Dinich the idea of the conference creating its own rules is not new, and it's not a breakaway from the NCAA. WNBA, Minnesota star Nafisa Collier made her season debut after being sidelined following surgeries on both ankles. She had 24 points, 10 rebounds in 22 minutes. Lynx defeated Seattle 86-76.
5: Hey, it's Evan Cohen. Coming up Thursday as we head into training camp, I'll tell you why the biggest question I still don't understand is why a 30-year-old three-time Super Bowl MVP is being disrespected. It's Unsportsmanlike, 6 a.m. Eastern, right here on ESPN Radio, ESPN2, and ESPNU.

0: creates the links for the Heat's YouTube channel would know what LeBron James is doing, and none of our insiders would. And this whole thing would be completely under wraps otherwise. That's just not how business is normally done. It's not how business is normally done with the Heat, but it sure also isn't how business is normally done with LeBron James. The first time he was coming to Miami in 2010, the Heat didn't even know he was coming until minutes before he made that public announcement. The decision, I mean, the story's been recounted numerous times by all the parties involved, even Chris Bosh and Dwayne Wade, who was one of LeBron's very best friends, claims he didn't actually know. He thought he was coming, but he did not officially know until he got a phone call from him right before he announced it with the decision. Likewise, when LeBron was going back to Cleveland, and certainly there were signs, there were cupcake shops, and there were websites that were posting
1: cupcake
0: Cleveland
1: shops.
0: Colors, and there were things that we were following the tea leaves back then too, baby. We've done this dance numerous times with LeBron. Nobody's better at it. But the reality was Cleveland didn't even know, according to that actual team, that they did not know until he announced that he was going back to Cleveland officially. So it's hard for me to believe that the person working in the social media department of the Heat actually knows. This does seem like preparation.
1: No, hell no. This was a complete accident. And sadly, that person got canned, whether it was an intern or whomever is in charge of it.
0: Nightmare
1: just because
0: stuff,
1: you actually hit the wrong button on a story that you cannot make that mistake.
0: Here's what I do know. If it was going to be July 27th, they're changing the date of that puppy. That press conference is August 1st now, guys. That's how that's going to work. Coming up next here, we got SEC Media Days ongoing this week. We'll check in with them from Tampa, Florida, right here on ESPN Radio.
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2: 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We're the part where it gets loud. This is 1360 The Ticket.

0: It is SCC Media Days this week. We've been having a lot of fun. We're getting a lot of great sound out of these coaches across the SCC. I feel like they're very open this year, Ian. They're loose.
1: Today they were, because two dudes really held court. One of them is going to join us in an hour, and that's John Sumrall, head coach of your Florida Gators. The other was Pete Golding. And these two guys, man, what a breath of fresh air, because they don't give a damn.
0: Right.
1: They're going to tell you exactly what they think, and if you don't like it, so be it. They do not care, and it's refreshing because it's been a while in college football since we've had personalities like this, especially in the SEC.
0: Yeah, I agree with that. You're listening to Amber and Ian. You can find him at Ian Fitz, ESPN. You can find me at Amber W Sports. Let's go out to SEC Media Days. Peter Burns, SEC Network host, of course, host of Best Week Ever right here on ESPN Radio as well. And Peter, thanks for joining us. Is that a fair assessment that today, what Ian just said, that it was those two guys in Golding and Sumrall that stole the show?
2: I mean, we're sitting there looking at each other, all of the media that are listening to these conferences, who are like, okay, now we're back. Like, this is the old school SEC media days that we used to have back in the day. And again, I don't think it came, I think why it felt so good, it was just a good flow, and it wasn't as if it was targeted. Like, I've seen coaches come in the past, and like, they try to make a joke, or they try to say something to get a crowd laugh and stuff like that. But like, I mean, Sumrall literally losing his mind when a cell phone went off. Like, that was a legit thing, right? Like, he was upset about that. And that's who he is. From the day you meet him, you shake his hand and you're like, holy hell, this guy is about it. Which, you know, I mean, Ian, you know how it is, man.
1: Oh, yeah.
2: Like, you go back and look at the way that Billy Napier wasn't that way in Gainesville. It's a complete 180 to what Sumrall is. And Pete Golden is the one, like, literally, you have a conversation with him on air, even for our SEC Network stuff, I'm probably going to have to bleep out 15 different things just simply because that's just who he is. He's just a Southern dude that likes to talk ball, and he might have a FCC non-compliant word here and there.
1: I mean, it was so refreshing. I don't remember in all the SEC media days, Peter, that we've been there together. I don't remember coming out of the big room, right, and a coach exiting the podium with an applause. Like, the whole room was applauding Pete Golding, just for being honest, because he gave them probably about 17 columns in about a 15-minute, you know, presser. So, I mean, can you remember
2: who you are, right? I think that's what it is. It wasn't.
1: He's authentic. He's genuine.
2: Off the cuff, and it was honest. Yeah.
1: Yeah.
2: That's the thing. It's so genuine right now with those two coaches. And I think everything in this world where everything is cultivated, everything is curated, to have those guys fit in those places where there was a lot of question marks on who was going to take that spot, it sets up for an unbelievable finish to SEC Media Days tomorrow when Lane goes to the podium. And what's he going to be like after that two acts?
1: And Sark, right, tomorrow. The SEC finally got wise.
2: Oh, yeah.
1: Let's schedule some heavy hitters on the last day so nobody leaves, right? So everyone's staying for day four of SEC.
0: But those guys are going to be pitted against each other forevermore, like Peter just suggested. Like, now that Golding had the performance he had, Lane's got to be watching that, right?
2: Well, and again, that's what I had a bunch of Ole Miss people come up to me and they're like, ooh, what is Lane going to do? And I was like, let's just take a pause to that. I don't think there was a single bit of

0: Tom has been a teacher for over 40 years. One day, I think one of the students had asked the question and he didn't remember the answer. And I also noticed that he was letting his class out earlier than they were supposed to let out. I was really starting to worry.
1: Levi and I talked about how it would change our lives, but he was there beside me.
2: When something feels different, it could be Alzheimer's. 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

0: What's up? Thinking about you. XOXOXO. Want to snuggle. Dot, dot, dot. JK. Hit me back. You getting these texts? Question mark. We should hang later. I miss you. Holla at your boy. Holla back. Holla back. Holla back. Are you at home? Where are you? What are you doing? OMG. You are making me mad. Are you with your ex? You better text me back. I'm waiting outside your house.
1: Relentless, aggressive texting is like sending an angry robot to deliver your message. When does the robot become dangerous? 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

0: all.
1: Psst. Hey, over here.
2: What?
1: Right here, on the side of the house.
2: Who said that?
1: Look down. I'm right at your feet.
2: Wait, the basketball?
1: Yes, the basketball. Right down here, where the kids left me a long time ago. Man, you know how lonely it is being a ball and not being able to bounce or roll?
2: Excuse me?
1: Remember when you got me for the kids? You said, now kids, you have no excuse not to go outside and play.
2: Uh-huh.
1: Wow, I'll miss flying through the air and hearing the shouts of joy when I swish through the basket. What do you say? Could you give me a little air and remind the kids of how fun I still am?
2: Okay. Oh, wow, you are flat.
1: Easy, I'm ticklish. 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
1: All right. 888-SAY-ESPN. Randy is calling us from Florida. Hey, Randy, what's your pet peeve?
2: Hey, Amber, fellow Gator like you, got out of there in 99, should have been 94, but I was too busy looking at pretty girls, so it took a little longer.
0: Randy, I'm with you, buddy.
1: Nothing
0: six and a half
1: that.
0: Years undergrad, I hear you.
2: Anyway, my girlfriend runs an ear, nose, and throat practice down in Bonita Springs, Naples area, and we flew out to Phoenix in 2023. Now, I'm a guy who has the blazer on, the jeans, the button-down polo, and the Oxfords. You know, she dresses nice, too, to get on the plane. I can't believe the people leaving the Fort Myers airport with the towels wrapped around them, the sleepy pants on, the pajama bottoms. I'm like, what is this? Look at me and look at this. What is this?
1: See, but why is that? All right. I mean, that doesn't bother me. You're bothered by the pajama pants. They're comfy.
0: That doesn't bother me either. The only thing that bothers me is Josiah's banged up feet, right? I don't want to see them. You know, if I'm on a plane
3: or even
0: in public,
1: you're traveling too. You never know if the person came from Europe or some land far away, and then they're just on the connecting flight
0: home.
1: You know, then it's much more appropriate to have pajamas on. Coming up next, we'll continue with your phone calls. 888-SAY-ESPN. 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